0: 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They've done it again. 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
6: Morning, it's Emily Williams here. The state government is expected to pass new laws today cracking down on copper thieves. The legislation would increase penalties for offenders and impose tougher record-keeping requirements on buyers to help track stolen copper. Townsville MP Adam Bailey says it follows a spate of incidents across North Queensland.
7: During Cyclone Koji, there was some activity and copper thieves targeted communications infrastructure in Townsville's northern suburbs. So they cut some cable, they towed it out, and what that meant was that many people out in that part of Townsville lost phone and internet connectivity.
6: A wave of wet weather is expected to hit Townsville from today. Up to 60 mils is forecast until next Wednesday, with the worst of it expected on Saturday and Sunday. And Cowboys stars Reuben Cotter and Tom Dearden will represent the Kangaroos tonight in the Rugby World Cup. The boys go up against a stacked New Zealand side at 7 our time.
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9: Good morning, it's Matthew Layton with you. The federal government believes it can strike a deal with the Greens to get its digital duty of care laws through before Christmas. The bill would let social media users opt out of algorithms controlling their feeds. The coalition is unlikely to back it, warning the laws could restrict free speech. A fresh snapshot of the jobs market today could add to growing concerns about the economy. Australia's unemployment rate is expected to hold at 4.6% for September. Economists warning rising joblessness could make the cost of living crunch even tougher. The prosecution has described Russell Brand as a ruthless sex predator at his London trial, where he denies rape, sexual assault and indecent assault charges. And after 5 years going absolutely nowhere, the Melbourne Star is finally on the move. The giant observation wheel welcomes passengers back this morning, following more than $11 million in upgrades during its lengthy shutdown.
10: Good morning, Australia. 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
9: The wait is over with the Rugby League World Cup kicking off tonight. The Kangaroos battle the Kiwis in Sydney as footy journo Brent Reid weighs in on Kevin Walters' big selection call.
11: I mean, Reid did the job from last year. He's a pretty loyal guy, Kevy. So I know James had a big year, but you know Teddy has done the job in the past for him. So he's shown a bit of loyalty, Kevin. Time for sort of Reece to reward that, I guess.
9: And Aussie cricket great Steve Waugh is urging selectors to stop messing around and lock in the batting order.
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6: A possible shower today in Townsville with a top of 30. 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
13: 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Coming soon, spotlight on the 60s for the Triple M 1000 today. And if you ever saw the film Yesterday, you'd know Ed Sheeran had some horrible advice for the Beatles.
14: Let me just give you this advice, right? Song title. Hey, dude.
15: Hey, dude. Hey, dude, are you sure?
16: 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That's so much better.
13: No, it's not. The song we're playing this hour from the Beatles is A Day in the Life. Really a tale of two songs. The dreamy sort of surreal bits were written by Lennon and the upbeat sort of more hypey bits were written by McCartney. Classic Beatles. Do they make your top 10 for the Triple M 1000? Vote now.

0: Hey, it's the CK and Kate Brekkie Show. We know those pre-sale tickets for Powderfinger were tough to jag yesterday. The good news is you won't have to line up. We got some more tomorrow morning from 6.
1: Plus, Kyle Felt's going to be joining us in studio to talk all things League Unfiltered. 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
0: You are welcome. 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

0: Powderfinger tickets on the line every day this week with CK and Kate for breakfast on Triple M. And I did miss out on pre-sales yesterday. The website kept saying it thought my phone had viruses, which my wife thinks it's because I've watched too much Pornhub in my life, so she's probably not wrong. Powderfinger are back and heading to Cairns in 2027. See the iconic Australian band live at Cazaly's, two nights only, September 17 and 18. Full tickets on sale on Monday. If you've ever listened to this song and thought, is it that 69? Is it that one that he's singing about? Lee Simon, our Triple M music historian, might have the answer for you within the next 10 minutes as we gear up for the Triple M 1000. Smashbox 20 next, though. Triple M.
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0: Does it deserve its place? Lee Simon investigates.
1: It's one of the great sing-along songs. In fact, when it's played in concert, the crowd automatically takes over the vocals. And to think, it nearly wasn't released by Bryan Adams. At the time, his thoughts were that it wasn't a strong enough track. But it's turned out to be his signature song. The apparent meaning has ranged from the moon landing to a sexual position, a breakup of the Beatles, or just a simple nostalgic song. Jimmy quit. Jody got married. Show the workplace you know the words to this classic from Bryan Adams, Summer of 69.
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0: Have you checked out the new Harvey Norman at Domain Central? It's looking good. They're celebrating after the renos have been completed with 16K in 16 days. Details in store. 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
0: There is so much happening in NQ, and to tell us about it, Chelsea from the event crew, mate, Country Fest was a huge success this year. It's coming back in April. Tell us a bit about it.
3: Yeah, it was huge this year, Clippo. And off the back of that, they did some pre-sale tickets before the headline artists were announced, and they sold that out, which was incredible to see that local support for this event. But big news, headline artist Sam Barber from the US, so it will be great to welcome him here in Townsville.
0: Yeah, a huge US country music name coming to North Queensland. Tickets on sale for that now. Mate, this weekend in Townsville, look, nationally rugby league's wrapped up, but it's just firing up here in NQ.
3: Yeah, definitely. Here in Townsville, the heartland of rugby league, Clifo, as we like to say. But we've got First Nations Dreamtime Knockout kicking off this weekend. This is the inaugural event for them, so it's huge for our region to welcome some stellar teams all vying for a $100,000 cash prize. I might need to get my boots out to give that a go.
0: Good luck. And just around the corner too, the World Cup's coming to Townsville.
3: 100%. Then we've got the Rugby League World Cup, the Kangaroos versus the Cook Islands in 2 weeks' time. So, yeah, we're really just getting into the NRL season while the rest of Australia is starting to wind down, which is great.
0: What a great way to look at it. Sign up to the event crew at townsvillenorthqueensland.com.au. Chelsea, thank you so much.
3: No worries. Looking forward to chatting to you next week, Clifo.
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0: good times and greatest hits across North Queensland. Townsville's 102.3 Triple M. And bad news for the $180 million proposed rebuild of Reef HQ. Oh no, that was supposed to sound like an aquarium. Instead, that sounds like what I did in the toilet at 2 a.m. this morning. Sorry about that. Concerns over the stability of the walls of the Ross Creek, so it may have to move sites now, they're saying. It was supposed to be completed by 2029. I don't think that's going to happen. Sorry. Hey, if you ever wore eyeshadow in the 90s, you'd love Green Day. They're coming up after 11. Plus, back to the 60s, as inspo for our Triple M 1000 with CCR. They're up after your local news with Emily on Triple M.
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1: Victim numbers are down. To keep making Queensland safer, the new Queensland government is expanding adult crime, adult time, with automatic jail for committing a serious crime while on bail. 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
6: Morning, it's Emily Williams here. The state government is expected to pass new laws today cracking down on copper thieves. The legislation would increase penalties for offenders and impose tougher record-keeping requirements on buyers to help track stolen copper. Townsville MP Adam Bailey says it follows a spate of incidents across North Queensland.
7: I think they targeted the scout hall. They took about 3 metres of copper of the water pipe that was along the outside of the wall. But what that meant was that the scout hall was without water for a period of time.
6: Regional Queensland drivers are paying vastly different prices at the Bowser, with Longreach the most expensive town for both petrol and diesel. RACQ's latest report found Beaudesert had the cheapest regular unleaded and Tully was the cheapest for diesel. And the Townsville Fire will launch their season campaign tonight ahead of Saturday's tip-off against Perth Lynx. Our girls play their first home match next Sunday against the Sydney Flames.
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8: Hello there, I'm Matthew Layton. Australia's jobless rate is technically unchanged at 4.7% despite a rough month for employment. The ABS says 39,000 fewer people had jobs in September, with unemployment climbing by 9,000. A revision to August's figure is what's kept the headline rate flat. Military police are investigating an alleged hidden recording device found in female shower facilities aboard Navy ship HMAS Lewin while it was docked in Cairns. Labor's new online safety laws look set to face a Senate inquiry before any final vote. Green Senator Sarah Hanson-Young says key parts are missing, including compensation for people harmed online and tougher fines for big tech.
9: I will be using that inquiry to kick the tyres on the government's proposed laws and to be arguing for where we need it stronger, making sure it actually works.
8: And Tasmania's new AFL stadium has its builder, with Bessix Wattpac chosen to deliver the 23,000-seat waterfront venue in Hobart by 2031. Fan favourite Junior Paolo is sticking with the Eels, signing on until the end of 2027. The 280-game veteran and Samoan World Cup captain had interest from rival clubs, but says Parramatta is where he wants to be. Meanwhile, the Kangaroos and Kiwis are set for a blockbuster start to the World Cup tonight. Footy reporter Brent Reid's expecting it to go down to the wire.
10: A lot of people are predicting a Kiwi upset, so, you know, it's going to be a great start for this tournament, hopefully. They've got a massive forward pack. Kiwis are going to be hard to beat.
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6: A possible shower today in Townsville with a top of 30. 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
0: start when putting in your votes for the Triple M 1000. You took inspo from the headliner at Sounds of Rock, which is at Reed Park this weekend.
14: Well, I put Jimmy Barnes, Cold Chisel.
0: Yeah.
14: I put Lou Gramm, Midnight Blue. That's my all-time favourite song.
0: Yeah.
14: Echo Beach.
0: Far Away in Time. Yep.
14: Yep, that's one of my favourite songs. I did put one in there that my girls wanted. Don't ask me what that was. I said, you've got to put this one in. So, Slice of Heaven was another one.
0: A family vote. Slice of Heaven. Yeah, Dave Dobbin from New Zealand. Oh, you're all over it, mate. Good luck. Yep. There's 50,000 bucks on the line at the end of it.
14: All right. Thanks, mate. I'll keep listening.
0: Good on you. We're taking inspo from the 60s today.
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0: Thank you, Austin Powers. 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

0: Hey, it's the CK and Kate Brekkie Show. We know those pre-sale tickets for Powderfinger were tough to jag yesterday. The good news is you won't have to line up. We got some more tomorrow morning from 6.
1: Plus, Kyle Felt's going to be joining us in studio to talk all things League Unfiltered. Oh, and we got tickets for that too.
0: You are welcome. Catch you tomorrow from 6 at Triple M. She's a

0: Dedicate that one to all the OH&S inspectors out there in their very clean high-vis shirts. It's Townsville's 102.3 Triple M, and Rod Stewart recently announced he's going to stop touring. He has been on Struggle Street lately.
1: The 81-year-old missed several performances in June due to a respiratory infection. The cancellation comes after a fan posted a video of Stewart at a recent concert looking exhausted.
0: Yeah, by looking exhausted, we mean he was smashing the oxygen tank literally between every song. Love your rock and roll, Rhythm of My Heart on the way. With the words I love you. We're going to give In Excess a bit of love for our Triple M 1000. That's in less than 10 minutes. Townsville's 102.3 Triple M.
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4: 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Greatest drummer? Greatest frontman? Greatest live act? Thank you! 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

0: 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Does it deserve its place? 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
1: While heading to an airport in a taxi, the main songwriter for INXS, Andrew Farris, couldn't get a particular riff out of his head. 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Soon after that, the band's only US number one hit was born.
2: I've got to let you know, I've got to let you know.
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0: This week, CK and Kate have been talking about the price increase at Woolies and Coles. The paper bag's going up from 25 cents to 30 cents. And don't we all just have oodles of them, usually shoved in another bag, just gathering dust? Bob on 133353. Mate, you've got a great way to repurpose

0: these bags?
1: I work for Lyons, Townsville Northern Suburbs, and we collect those Woolworths paper bags for Eat Up Australia. We do lunches for deprived kids at schools.
2: And you even come around and pick them up, did you say?
1: Yeah, it's all volunteer work because that's what we stand for.
2: 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I'm hanging back, Ganga Chang on the way, and out of the UK, Lewis Capaldi next on Triple M.
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0: 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And quiz music, please. For question one, what is the main ingredient in traditional hummus? Well, I love hummus. Like a sriracha hummus on a jat or a bit of carrot. Beautiful. What is the main ingredient in traditional hummus? If you know, 133353. 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
10: Afternoon, it's Emily Williams here. Drivers in regional Queensland are paying vastly different prices at the Bowser compared to those in the city. The average price for unleaded in Townsville is $2.23, almost 5 cents more than in Brisbane. But we are paying less for diesel, with residents forking out $2.70 a litre compared to almost $2.73 in Brizzy. The state government is expected to pass new laws today cracking down on copper thieves. The legislation would increase penalties for offenders and impose tougher record-keeping requirements on buyers to help track stolen copper. Townsville MP Adam Bailey says it follows a spate of incidents across North Queensland.
11: I think they targeted the scout hall. They took about 3 metres of copper off the water pipe that was along the outside of the wall. But what that meant was that the scout hall was without water for a period of time.
10: And the Townsville Fire will launch their season campaign tonight ahead of Saturday's tip-off against the Perth Lynx. Our girls play their first home match next Sunday.
9: Triple M National News.
12: Hello there, I'm Matthew Layton. Australia's unemployment rate has hit a five-year high as part-time work takes a big dive. The jobless rate held at 4.7% in September after August was revised up, while about 74,000 part-time jobs disappeared. Labor's new social media safety laws could pass with Green support, but Senator Sarah Hanson-Young wants users able to sue big tech for harm. And a full review has been ordered after a hospital patient allegedly tried to set three others on fire. Police say the 48-year-old poured accelerant on patients at Sydney's Prince of Wales Hospital. He's been charged with attempted murder, with New South Wales Health Minister Ryan Park condemning the alleged attack.
13: I want to make sure that this review looks at the specific incident. If there are things around these types of individuals who have caused problems in our hospital system before, if we can do something different with those individuals, then that is something that we can do.
12: The Kangaroos begin their World Cup title defence against New Zealand tonight. It's all happening at Allianz Stadium in Sydney, with coach Kevin Walters picking Reece Walsh ahead of James Tedesco and pairing Mitch Moses with Cameron Munster. Walters says the squad's depth is a rare luxury.
14: We've had a good preparation, so we're very much looking forward to tonight and the battle that unfolds.
12: And veteran prop Junior Paolo is staying put at the Eels, signing a one-year contract extension through 2027.
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16: Triple M. Weather.
8: Clearing showers for the rest of today in Townsville. Tonight down to 22 and tomorrow showers with a high of 30. 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
21: Hello, Triple M. Who we got here?
22: Hi, this is Michelle.
21: Hey, Michelle, how are you going?
22: Good, thank you.
21: Good name. I married a Michelle.
22: Oh, awesome. I heard that just before.
21: I hope I said something nice.
22: Yeah, you did.
21: Good.
22: You'd like it.
21: Good. Hey, let's try and get you a free pub feed. Question one, what is the main ingredient in hummus?
22: The answer is chickpeas.
21: It's chickpeas. Beautiful. Question number two. Which actor played the original Willy Wonka in the 1971 film?
22: Gene Wilder.
23: The Candyman.
21: Iconic! Yes!
23: Candyman.
21: All right. Okay, this is good. I know you're only 25, you said off air. So how's your animal knowledge in your 25 years on this earth?
22: Pretty good, I think.
21: Okay, which native Australian animal produces cube-shaped poo? They're literally little cubes.
22: Ooh,
21: native Australian animal.
22: Wombat. A wombat?
21: Yeah, it's the wombats. Yeah. Weird. Cube shaped poops.
22: Awesome.
21: I don't know what in their body does that, but something's happening in there.
22: Absolutely.
21: Okay, hey, don't be thinking about that when you enjoy your free pub feed at the Lilywhite Hotel Pubs, Bolly Bun, Riverview Tavern, Bushy Beach Tavern, and Hotel Stewart. Well done.
22: Oh, awesome. Thank you.
21: Hold there. Don't hang up. We'll play again tomorrow at midday. We do it thanks to the Lily White Hotel Group. And we're doing the Triple M 1000 thanks to Iron Hill Professional Power Tools. Coming soon, this is the Kinks as we celebrate the 60s for the Triple M 1000.

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0: Hey, it's the CK and Kate Brecky Show. We know those pre-sale tickets for Powderfinger were tough to jag yesterday. The good news is you won't have to line up. We got some more tomorrow morning from 6.
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0: And Kyle Felt in with CK and Kate to talk about this one tomorrow. And yesterday they had Todd Carney on the show. He's coming up for League Unfiltered, and yes, he is prepared to talk about that incident in the nightclub bathroom all those years ago.
3: Not that I love talking about it, but there's obviously the conversation about the bubbler and things like that. I'm pretty bit of an open book these days.
0: Yeah, get your tickets to League Unfiltered now, presented by Triple M. Hey, if you're a fan of the Hoodoo Gurus, something special for you in under 10 minutes' time as we gear up for our Triple M 1000. 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
1: Hi, it's Paul Kelly here. 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Something about that song is just uplifting. You know, the lyrics are dark in some ways. It's lyrics about loss and sorrow. The singing is just sort of, well, defiant. It's all in the song title. It's exhilarating, melodically and lyrically, and I loved it ever since I first heard it.
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Surely a couple of songs from the Rumours album will feature on the Triple M 1000. 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Yeah, speak about complicated. Avlav on the way in the next 15 minutes' time. And Nick

0: Nickelback.
1: They're touring October next year. I think it's the 12th of October. They're going to be at the Brisbane Entertainment Centre in Boonville. And pre-sale tickets went on sale earlier this morning. Nothing complicated about that, unlike Avlav and Chad Kroeger's relationship across North Queensland. We're Triple M.
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0: I feel like someone needs to check on old mate who was swimming in the algae at the rock pool this morning at about 6 o'clock. It was thick in the water. It was like clearly closed off. There was orange bunting all around the rock pool, but this did not stop old mate. He was in there in his rashy or maybe be pissing the night away. He'll be vomiting the night away. Chumbawamba coming up after your 1 o'clock local news with Emily, plus classic Elton John. 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
2: Afternoon, it's Emily Williams here. Drivers in regional Queensland are paying vastly different prices at the Bowser compared to those in the city. The average price for unleaded in Townsville is $2.23, almost 5 cents more than in Brisbane. But we are paying less for diesel, with residents forking out $2.70 a litre compared to almost $2.73 in Brizzy. The state government is expected to pass new laws today cracking down on copper thieves. The legislation would increase penalties for offenders and impose tougher record-keeping requirements on buyers to help track stolen copper. Townsville MP Adam Bailey says it follows a spate of incidents across North Queensland.
3: I think they targeted the scout hall. They took about 3 metres of copper off the water pipe that was along the outside of the wall. But what that meant was that the scout hall was without water for a period of time.
2: And a wave of wet weather is expected to hit Townsville from today. Up to 60 mils is forecast until next Wednesday, with the worst of it expected this weekend.
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19: Hello there, I'm Matthew Layton. Australia's unemployment rate has hit a five-year high as part-time work takes a big dive. The jobless rate held at 4.7% in September after August was revised up, while about 74,000 part-time jobs disappeared. Labor's new social media safety laws could pass with Greens support, but Senator Sarah Hanson-Young wants users able to sue big tech for harm. And a full review has been ordered after a hospital patient allegedly tried to set three others on fire. Police say the 48-year-old poured accelerant on patients at Sydney's Prince of Wales Hospital. He's been charged with attempted murder, with New South Wales Health Minister Ryan Park condemning the alleged attack.
20: I want to make sure that this review looks at the specific incident. If there are things around these types of individuals who have caused problems in our hospital system before, if we can do something different with those individuals, then that is something that we can do.
21: The NRL could be set for a major final shake-up as early as next season. The AFL-style wildcard weekend is being considered, with 7th playing 10th and 8th facing 9th for the final two spots in the top 8. Tonight, the Kangaroos face the Kiwis in the Rugby League World Cup opener in Sydney. And in cricket, Cameron Green is in doubt to return when Australia takes on South Africa in the second test starting on Sunday. The all-rounder is continuing his recovery from a side strain.
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22: Clearing showers for the rest of today in Townsville. Tonight down to 22 and tomorrow showers with a high of 30. 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
0: Oh, red gum.
26: When I joined up the army just as the boys were coming home from Vietnam.
0: Wow. I've never served, but even me as a civvy, just listening to that song, you can hear the emotion in it, mate. It's a beautiful piece of music.
26: Yep, certainly is.
0: And, of course, our region getting a shout-out with that lyric, and Townsville line the footpath as we march down to the key. Yeah, great inclusion. The 60s in the spotlight today for the Triple M 1000. 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

0: Hey, it's the CK and Kate Brekkie Show. We know those pre-sale tickets for Powderfinger were tough to jag yesterday. The good news is you won't have to line up. We got some more tomorrow morning from 6.
1: Plus, Kyle Felt's going to be joining us in studio to talk all things League Unfiltered. 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
1: on Triple M. And if you're at Willows, Castletown or Townsville Shopping Centre later today and there's a light up outside the news agency, yeah, Powerball. It's back to $100 million. Matt Hart from The Lot was on with CK and Kate this morning.
2: It is huge. We haven't had a $100 million draw for about 16 months, so I think Aussies are ready for it. And we're expecting up to half of Australian adults to have a ticket in their hot little hands before the draws close this evening, about 7:30 p.m.
1: And if you won the 100 mil, would you be super philanthropic? Like, are you giving it out, or are you doing the MC Hammer thing? Can't touch this. That's my hundo mil, thank you. Why you standing there? MC Hammer on the way. Yo, sound the bell. A little bit of history of this iconic song. For our Triple M 1000, that's with Lee Simon, our Triple M music historian, in under 10 minutes time.
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0: There is so much happening in NQ, and to tell us about it, Chelsea from the event crew, mate, Country Fest, it was a huge success this year. It's coming back in April. Tell us a bit about it.
2: Yeah, it was huge this year, Cliffo. And off the back of that, they did some pre-sale tickets before the headline artists were announced. And they sold that out, which was incredible to see that local support for this event. But big news, headline artist Sam Barber from the US, so it will be great to welcome him here in Townsville.
0: Yeah, a huge US country music name coming to North Queensland. Tickets on sale for that now. Mate, this weekend in Townsville, look, nationally rugby league's wrapped up, but it's just firing up here in NQ.
2: Yeah, definitely. Here in Townsville, the heartland of rugby league, Cliffo, as we like to say. But we've got First Nations Dreamtime Knockout kicking off this weekend. This is the inaugural event for them, so it's huge for our region to welcome some stellar teams all vying for a $100,000 cash prize. I might need to get my boots out to give that a go.
0: Good luck. And just around the corner too, the World Cup's coming to Townsville.
2: 100%. Now we've got the Rugby League World Cup, the Kangaroos versus the Cook Islands in 2 weeks' time. So, yeah, we're really just getting into the NRL season while the rest of Australia is starting to wind down, which is great.
0: What a great way to look at it. Sign up to the event crew at townsvillenorthqueensland.com.au. Chelsea, thank you so much.
2: No worries. Looking forward to chatting to you next week, Cliffo.
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1: Ah.
6: Afternoon, it's Emily Williams here. The state government is expected to pass new laws today cracking down on copper thieves. The legislation would increase penalties for offenders and impose tougher record-keeping requirements for buyers to help track stolen copper. It comes after three people were arrested in August after allegedly stealing copper from Blue Water, disrupting phone and internet services. Drivers in regional Queensland are paying vastly different prices at the Bowser compared to those in the city. The average price for unleaded in Townsville is $2.23, almost 5 cents more than in Brisbane. Briefly, North Queenslanders are being urged to get tested for bowel cancer after Townsville Hospital says just 37% of eligible people are taking advantage of the free screening kits. And a wave of wet weather is expected to hit Townsville from today. Up to 60 mils is forecast until next Wednesday, with the worst of it expected on Saturday and Sunday.
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17: Hello, I'm Sophia Pumichembo. A 48-year-old hospital patient is facing attempted murder charges over an alleged accelerant attack on three people in Sydney's Prince of Wales Hospital. Police say one patient was set alight, with staff quickly extinguishing the flames. New South Wales Health Minister Ryan Park condemning the alleged attack.
18: I want to make sure this review looks at the specific incident. If there are things around these types of individuals who have caused problems in our hospital system before, if we can do something different, then that is something that we can do.
17: It's understood the victims are stable. New online safety laws are hitting Parliament, with the government warning big tech against testing products on Australians without basic safety standards. The jobless rates hit a five-year high of 4.7%, with around 74,000 part-time jobs lost in September. And excitement for Powderfinger fans, with the band adding more shows to its 2027 tour after strong pre-sale demand. Sport. Kangaroos assistant coach Ben Teo has heaped praise on captain Isaiah Yeo ahead of tonight's Rugby League World Cup opener against New Zealand.
19: I don't know if you even need a coach, really, when you've got him in the side. His leadership's incredible. You can sort of see why our side has been so consistent and why they're winners.
17: And Australia could again be without Cameron Green for the second test against South Africa starting on Sunday. The all-rounder is still recovering from the side strain that's kept him sidelined.
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20: Clearing showers for the rest of today in Townsville. Tonight down to 22, and tomorrow showers with a high of 30. And your music sorted with a curated playlist for every mood. 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
1: Yes, it is Thrusters Day on Triple M.
2: It is indeed.
3: Sorry, Judge, I'm taking a really inappropriate chat off here.
2: You, well,
3: don't
2: get to thrusting then.
3: Oh yeah. Yes.
2: Sorry.
3: Thrust
2: LP.
3: Thursday.
2: Sorry, LP.
3: Thrusting around on a thrusty Thursday. Just the way I like it, and just the way I like being in the studio with my mates.
1: Sorry? If you're gonna thrust, I'm like, you gotta really, you know, get into it.
3: Yeah,
1: felt like you brushed over those thrusts a little bit.
2: We hate Thrust Thursday, but what I hate more,
3: I'm going to give it a run up.
2: Oh, good. What I hate more is a half-ass thrust.
1: Yeah, commit. Wow.
2: Actually,
1: the run up adds a strange element.
2: Sorry. I prefer a half-ass thrust.
3: Okay,
2: that was disturbing. Oh God!
1: I think you're going to find a really good in between.
2: You got to find.
3: Okay, what about this? This is good audio.
2: It's just, you're so slow and
3: I'm methodical with it.
2: Like,
3: I'm a soft lover.
2: This is the sound I expect you to make when you're thrusting that middle way like this. You go like,
3: yeah. Oh, as if.
2: That's what it looks like.
3: Well, you wouldn't know.
2: I'd prefer
3: call it. Call Wumpy. Don't.
2: Call Wumpy. He's actually the one that does the thrusting. He's a bloke.
3: Yeah, not all the time.
2: Well, pretty much.
3: No.
2: That's our job.
3: What about...
2: Oh, writing. Yeah, but that's okay.
3: Cody, okay, sorry, yeah. Lisa's 2 o'clock.
1: Reading and writing is what he was talking about. Reading and writing.
3: Good segue. We're going to talk to the crew.
2: You threw your hand in the air like a cowgirl, like it was a rodeo when you did. What about this?
1: You got the point across.
2: Try to lasso a calf.
3: Get over here.
2: Or a bull. Now, we've got,
3: good segue, cream daddy.
2: That's a great segue. I think we've got the cream daddy on next. Big news with Snoop Dogg's potential ice creamier. Ice creamer?
3: A creamier?
1: It's cream taster.
2: Cream taster. Okay. Don't need to make it dirty, mate. We're going to talk to him next.
1: Okay, let's do that. 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

0: It's Lou and Josh on Triple M, thanks to Save a Life, a premium nutritious pet food who donate 50% of their profits to help save rescue dogs and cats. It's for pet parents who give a...
1: roofity roof.
2: Well, more like...
1: Well, speaking of woof woof, you know who I like? Snoop Dogg.
2: Me too.
0: Very good.
2: Snoop Doggity Dog. And you know what else I like?
1: What?
2: Ice cream. I mean ice cream, but...
1: Lice cream.
2: I don't know why I had an L in front of it.
1: Yeah, it's ice cream, and guess who we've got on the line?
2: The Cream Daddy!
1: Cam!
3: Yeah, the Cream Daddy's back! Top 15, baby!
2: Top 15! So, basically, for anyone who doesn't know, the Cream Daddy, Cam, he's got into the top 15 to be Snoop Dogg's ice cream taster.
1: An international ice cream taster.
2: It's absurd.
1: So it's for his Dr. Bombay ice cream brand, and the job pays $10,000 US a month. That's 14 grand Australian.
2: Hot.
1: And our very own Cream Daddy, you're the only Aussie in it. You were top 50 last time we yarned, mate. Now you're top 15. Can I be honest with you, Cam?
3: Yeah, let's do it.
1: I am not surprised. You are an infectious unit.
2: Yeah.
3: Cam? Thank you very much. Oh, my God, I'm running on ice cream fumes right now.
2: Cam, can I say something? I'm a bit, without sounding too woo-woo, I'm a big believer in trusting your gut, and I dead set think you're going to win. Especially, I can feel
3: thank
2: it.
3: You, especially, thank you, Lou.
2: I can feel it.
3: Yeah, I've been positive for this too, and I tell you what, making the top 15 has just been crazy.
1: Mate.
3: I can't sleep. I'm just thinking, I literally dreamt about it last night, and it's blown my mind. And the amount of support is just unbelievable.
2: Yeah.
3: I can't thank people enough. Like locally, abroad, since we were on your show last week, we've had people messaging us and going,
2: You got this.
3: And I'm like, I'm so pumped for this, you know? And
2: you,
3: look, you know what they say, guys?
2: What?
3: Cream floats to the top.
1: That's correct.
2: Yes.
3: That's cream.
1: Correct.
2: Yes, and you're having dreams of you snooping ice cream.
1: He's having cream dreams.
2: No.
1: Much like what I did when I was a teen.
2: Oh, Jack.
1: I'm sorry.
2: Hey. Above board. Hey, Jack's done something really special for you.
1: Listen.
3: Really?
2: Yes.
1: Listen, I just thought, in honour of you, mate, I just thought I'd prepare a little something just to, I guess, pump your tires a little bit, even as a bit of a shout out to Snoop, just to consider you as the actual ice cream taster, and also just an ode to you as how proud we are as Aussies that you're
3: Thank
1: in
3: you,
1: it.
3: Thank you, mate.
1: So if there's no further ado, I'd like to perform it.
2: Okay, here we go, Cream
3: Let's
2: Daddy.
3: Let's go.
0: Launch in. This is it.

0: So let's get him to win this and hopefully get some free ice cream, kids.
1: Yeah, the cream daddy. Love it. Oh,
2: Cam.
1: That is so good. That is so good. My God. Snoop Dogg, let's go.
2: Let's go. We are that excited for you.
1: Something we did do last week is I actually made him an ice cream and I took it into the interview. We named it Shizzle My Drizzle.
3: Oh, love it.
1: And it's got fresh banana. It's got Nutella in the base with it. Rolled it up, fresh whipped cream, more Nutella, and Queensland macadamia nuts for that extra crunch on top.
2: Wow. I want to eat that.
1: Shizzle My Drizzle.
0: Mate, for Shizzle My Drizzle.
1: It's going off.
0: Cream Daddy, we love that. And can I just, I want to postulate something to the crew.
1: Yes.
0: Next time we're in Queensland, we've got to go to Rad Roll.
3: Yes, Absolutely.
1: Drop in, guys. You're more than welcome. I can't thank you guys enough for getting behind me. I will do the country proud in this job.
2: Yes.
1: I'll document it. I will taste it. I don't care what it is. The cream daddy will put it in his mouth and give you a valuation.
2: That's my boy.
3: That's it. Oh, Cam, thanks, the cream daddy. Thanks so much.
2: We'll keep following the...
3: Let's go.
2: We'll keep following along and fingers crossed for the win.
3: That's it.
0: Hey, I love
2: him. Nick, so you versus Lou. Oh. Give us a bell. 133353. Come and verse me.
0: Cool.
3: General knowledge, trivia, all the good stuff. You versus Lou. Up next.

0: It is Lou and Jarge for your Thrust Thursday on Triple M. Right now, let's do this.
1: You versus Lou.
0: A double pass to see Street Fighter is up for grabs here. The ultimate showdown awaits. Street Fighter, it's in cinemas now.
2: Hang on, I'm just looking at who else was in the movie.
3: It doesn't matter. No, Volk's
2: it does.
3: In it.
2: It's going to annoy me.
3: Andrew Schultz, 50 Cent.
2: I know. Noah Centineo, he was in this.
3: Who's that?
2: Rom-com I watched once.
3: No one cares, it's Volk.
2: Oh, Jason Momoa's in it.
3: Yeah, but it's Volk.
2: It doesn't say Volk is.
3: Volk's
0: in it.
2: Okay. Well, Jason Momoa is too. Oh, yeah, there's Volk. Andrew Schultz?
3: Schultz, I just said Andrew Schultz.
2: Oh, sorry, Jack, I wasn't listening to you. I was reading.
3: My whole point with that thing is Volk's an Aussie. One of the
2: Jason Momoa is American.
0: No, he's American.
3: This is one of the greatest Aussies of all time, and he's in it, which is what we should rep.
0: There is a Kiwi basketball player that looks exactly like Jason Momoa.
2: Stephen Adams.
0: Oh, well done.
2: Yeah.
3: I know her, my B-ball. She knows her hot dudes. She does not know her B-ball.
2: I know my B-ball.
3: How many players on the court?
2: 12?
3: 5.
2: 6?
3: Hey,
2: seven.
3: Listen.
2: Whatever.
3: Okay.
2: Hey, Terry.
3: Jeez, I forgot what we were doing.
2: G'day, Terry.
3: Are you going to Terry Lou and you one, mate?
4: Hey, how you going, guys?
3: No, really good.
0: He's going to ignore that one from
3: probably
0: you,
3: smart not to answer that. Yeah.
2: How's your general knowledge, Terry?
4: Look, I know you're very quick, so we'll see how we go.
2: Okay. Hey, but Terry, the old phrase, slow and steady wins the race.
4: No.
2: Not with this, so don't take that.
3: Not in a speed quiz. I respect where your head was at. All right, mate, I'm going to read the questions. It is first to answer gets the point, so you've got to be quick.
2: Slow and steady wins the race, Tiz.
3: No need to buzz in. You ready, Big Rig? Talking to you, Luke.
2: Yeah, I am, mate.
3: Terry, you ready?
4: Ready.
3: All right. In that case, ladies and gentlemen, you versus Lou begins.
0: Three,
3: two, one. Now, sorry.
0: You've got to say now.
3: Winnie the Pooh was first published 100 years ago today. What's his favourite food?
2: Honey.
3: Correct,
2: honey.
3: Lou. M stands for in Roman. What does M stand for in Roman numerals?
4: 100.
2: Mother.
3: Times it by 10, Terry.
2: 1,000.
3: Yeah,
2: 1,000.
3: Terry got it. What business job title is often abbreviated to GM?
2: General Manager.
3: Terry got
2: whatever,
3: it.
2: Whatever, Terry.
3: Andy Lee married his longtime partner. What's her name?
2: Rebecca Harding.
3: Good girl. Bloody good effort. Which character did Alan Rickman play in Harry Potter?
2: Snape.
4: Yes.
2: Severus Snape.
3: Yep. Quality never goes out of style is a slogan for which brand?
4: Golden Street.
3: Nah, mate.
2: Lowe's.
3: Think Cowboys.
2: Ariat. Mm. Western Ringers.
4: Oh.
2: Ariat
4: Williams.
3: Levi's.
2: Twins, Tiz.
3: Adele. Adele won Best Original Song.
0: Adele.
3: Adele won Best Original Song at the Academy Awards for which movie?
2: James Bond.
3: Skyfall. Cherry Blossom Season is primarily associated
4: Japan.
3: With, that's correct, Terry.
2: Oh, wow.
3: Name one of the band members that made up Silverchair.
4: Daniel Johnson.
2: Correct, Clem.
3: Mate. Michael Klim,
0: the swimmer.
3: The swimmer. Yeah. Klimmy's on the drums again. What is Australia's soccer league called?
2: Socceroos.
3: Yeah.
2: Australian Soccer League.
3: Terry, you're right.
0: You're right there.
4: A-League.
3: Yes, Terry.
0: Oh, Tez, I think got the win there.
3: Terry Smoke Show.
2: Hey, Terry, go and see Volk and Jason Momoa at the movies. Treat yourself to some popcorn on me.
4: I don't know how
2: to do that, but do it.
3: Yeah, send your details through. She'll send you some popcorn.
4: Give me your card details, mate.
2: I'll send you my Amex, mate.
3: Over the radio.
0: Thanks, yeah, right now. We won't. Okay. All right, we'll let you guys do that off air. I'm going to charge.
3: Cheers, Tez.
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0: It's Lou and Josh on Triple M for your Thrust Thursday. We're here every weekday, 2 till 4, of course.
1: We're going on a road trip and we're not scared.
2: Going on a road. What was that old song?
1: We're going on a bear hunt and we're not scared.
2: We're going on a bear
1: hunt and we're not scared. But I changed the lyrics because I'm going on a road trip.
2: When aren't you?
1: I'm going tomorrow on a road trip to Orange.
2: Oh, yeah, I love Orange.
1: And I've been there once before for a wedding, and there's a giant bar with a big tree.
2: The Parkview Hotel.
1: Beautiful.
2: It's my mate's pub.
1: And it's got lights.
2: Shout out to Cocco.
1: Oh, hey.
0: Shout out Cocco.
2: Yeah. It's his pub.
1: Tell him I'm coming.
2: I'd rather not.
1: Because I'm a menace?
2: Well, it brings me into disrepute within the town of Orange.
1: I do that a lot when you come to New Zealand. I make sure no one knows you're coming or friends with me.
2: I think it's wise. It's bad for you. It's bad for me.
1: You're dead right. But what I wanted to know,
2: mate,
1: Jack.
2: That'd be fun.
1: Yeah, I'm really excited. So obviously it's about four and a half hour drive.
2: It should be 3.5.
1: I don't know what kind of speed you're travelling, my friend.
2: I reckon I can punch it in 3.5 easy.
1: Don't be cheeky.
2: I reckon I've done that.
1: Nah, it's definitely four and a half.
2: It's four. Let's call it four.
1: Okay,
2: Bathurst, I get to Bathurst in 3, yeah.
1: I'm going with Lockie, my beautiful partner. How many pee stops am I allowed? I reckon 3.
2: Hold on. Just go to Orange.
0: Right, one per hour. Yeah.
2: 1 per hour is mad.
1: What? Why?
2: You're a child. Yeah, so it's 3 hours and 58 minutes, so you can puncture that in 3.5.
1: No, but you got to stop to get food, snacks, piss.
2: It's a 3-hour trip. You don't need to stop that much.
1: You do.
2: No, Louise.
1: You don't make the rules, Mr. Road Trip.
2: This is the difference between you and I. I am very much get up, get there.
1: I know. You get up like 2 a.m. to get to Walker.
2: Yeah, it's awesome. I get home at 7 a.m. and then I'm home for brekkie.
1: Yeah, but why don't you just drive the night before?
2: Because then driving in the night is worse than driving
1: scary.
2: In the morning. Well, just saying, if you're stuck somewhere in the middle of the night when there's no one about, or you're stuck somewhere at 5 in the morning, it makes way. Trust me, I know what I'm doing. Now, 3.5 hours to Orange, you've got one stop.
1: That is ludicrous.
2: No, it's mad to me that you'd stop. If this is why I can't drive with you.
1: Well, you've done it before, and I was really well behaved.
2: Yeah, you were, thank Christ. We drove to Walker, and you took 2 stops. I'm not mad at that. That's a five and a bit hour drive.
1: That was torture for me.
2: Like,
1: it was hell.
2: You're an adult.
1: It was hell on earth, Jack.
2: Hold it for a bit.
1: I can't. I've got a weak bladder.
2: You do.
1: That was hell on earth from you.
2: You've got a weak uteral wall.
0: Wait, no, but look, hang on a sec. Just say you're flying it to the other side of the world, and it's like 24 hours. And
1: an hour? Unless I'm snoozing?
0: You're getting up an hour. So like 20 times.
2: 20-some times.
1: Yeah, stretch the legs.
0: I can't believe it.
2: What is wrong with you?
1: There's nothing wrong with me.
2: There clearly is, because you're pissing too much. You need, honestly, it should be hour and a half. You know what you should do? You should get to Bathurst, right?
1: Go around the track.
2: Yes, buddy, you can do that too.
1: Okay.
2: What I'm saying is your stop should be Bathurst.
1: That's like 3 hours, isn't it?
2: Nah, she's 2.5.
1: Maybe stop, have dinner.
2: Stop. Well, yeah, stop, have a feed, do your business, whatever. Jump back in the car, another hour and a half to Orange.
1: Not dinner, breakfast, sorry.
2: Okay.
1: No, I'm sorry. It'll be 3.
2: Wumpy, this is a PSA from me to you, mate. Just know, no matter how deep you are in a relationship, you can always leave when you're suffering. When you're suffering like this on road trips, mate, I need to let you know. Everything gets better. It'll be fine. Yeah, it'll be tough for a year or two. You'll miss her, sure. You won't miss the piss stops, will you, buddy?
1: And you'll have your buddy, you'll have Jacko.
2: Yeah, Steph's probably going to flick me soon anyway. She's sick to death of me.
1: You two can have a little man cave together.
2: Hey, Wumps, PSA. We're moving in together, kid.

0: coming.
1: Sounds bloody great. Anyway, you got one stop.
0: Nah.
2: Let's give away Nickelback tickets next with Get Your Nickelback on Lewin Judge.
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0: 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Why don't we do a bit of this?
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7: I like to prance around your feet.
8: Is that what I thought it was? 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
7: Like a little elf. Hey.
8: Or Rudolph.
7: Love this. Prancer.
8: Yeah, or Rudolph with Prance too.
7: But surely Prancer would be the reindeer you'd choose.
8: Well, maybe it's Rudolph and Prancer prancing together.
0: If you were going to build your, like, prancing ultimate team, you'd have to go Prancer before Rudolph.
7: 100%.
8: Yeah, it's in the name. It's my prancing team.
0: I'd even go Dasher before Rudolph.
7: I'd go Dasher before Rudolph.
8: I don't care. You're not the ones with the prancing team.
7: Well, I think we are.
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7: Get your Frankel back.
8: Hey, Adele and Tegan.
9: Hi. 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
7: Yep.
8: We've got a bunch of quick-fire quizzes here. You keep the nickel as long as you get the answer right. As soon as you get it wrong, the nickel goes to the other player. So it's back and forth, back and forth, back and forth.
7: The listener with the nickel when the timer runs out wins the tickets. Okay, so I think, Lulu, you play with Adele. I'll play with Tegan. Okay. So you read for her. I guess Adele starts.
8: Yeah.
7: Okay.
0: Okay, Adele, start with the nickel.
7: Are you guys ready?
9: Yep.
7: All right, let's rock and roll.
0: In three... 2, 1, go.
8: What is the name of Shrek's talking donkey?
9: Donkey.
8: Adele. Yeah. Was that Tegan or Adele?
9: Yeah.
8: Adele's answering first. Now you're going to go Tegan.
7: Okay, so you can't answer.
0: Go from here. Tegan's got the nickel.
7: Tegan, how many seconds are there in 1 hour?
9: How many seconds in an hour?
7: Yeah.
9: Oh, I have no idea.
0: Okay, back to Adele.
8: Adele, how many teeth does an adult human have, including wisdom teeth?
9: 40?
0: No, that's 32. Tegan.
7: What is the fictional town where the Simpsons live?
9: Oh, my goodness.
7: It goes back to Adele.
8: Okay. If you have 10 lollies and give half away, how many do you have left?
9: 5.
8: Well done. In Finding Nemo, what type of fish is Nemo?
9: He's a rainbow fish.
0: I don't know what's going on there.
8: Back to Tegan.
0: Hang on. No.
7: Sorry. Listen, I'm putting my foot down here.
0: Yeah.
7: Yeah, this is Judge Jarchi. Tegan.
9: Yeah.
7: You were naughty, weren't you?
0: Yeah, and Tegan was the naughty one.
7: You kept answering.
0: Sorry. So Adele's got to get the tickets.
7: I'm sorry, Adele gets the tickets.
8: Okay, looks, it wasn't my choice, Teague, so I'm so sorry.
0: Tegan consistently answered questions that weren't for her.
8: You can't be pro-Tegan
0: after all this. The Simpsons live in Springfield as well, just for anyone that was playing along.
7: I love Tegan's audacity, if I'm honest with you, but Adele, you do get the tickets.
8: Well done.
9: Excellent.
0: And then Nickelback probably win tickets to go see Adele. On Lou and Judge at Triple M.
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2: Afternoon, it's Emily Williams here. Drivers in regional Queensland are paying vastly different prices at the Bowser compared to those in the city. The average price for unleaded in Townsville is $2.23, almost 5 cents more than in Brisbane. The state government is expected to pass new laws today cracking down on copper thieves. The legislation would increase penalties for offenders and impose tougher record-keeping requirements for buyers to help track stolen copper. It comes after three people were arrested in August after allegedly stealing copper from Blue Water, disrupting phone and internet services. Briefly, North Queenslanders are being urged to get tested for bowel cancer after Townsville Hospital says just 37% of eligible people are taking advantage of the free screening kits. And a wave of wet weather is expected to hit Townsville from today. Up to 60 mils is forecast until next Wednesday, with the worst of it expected on Saturday and Sunday.
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3: Good afternoon, I'm Sophia Funicello. Green Senator Jordan Stiljohn has reportedly taken leave from the party room following allegations of inappropriate behaviour towards women spanning from 2017 to 2025. The Senator rejects the claims, with the matter under independent process. Labor's new online safety laws are hitting Parliament today, with Communications Minister Anika Wells warning tech companies against testing products on Australians without basic safety standards.
4: What I am worried about is the serious harm that Australian children are suffering on online services, because at the moment we have tech companies live testing their products.
3: Murder charges are on the cards for a 48-year-old hospital patient in Sydney, allegedly dousing three people in accelerant and setting one alight at Prince of Wales Hospital. A full review's been ordered. And the unemployment rate has hit a five-year high of 4.7%, with around 74,000 part-time jobs lost in September.
5: IMS has arrived. Game-changing treatment plans for men to look better. Go to hims.com.au. IMS. Look better.
3: Fan favourite Junior Paolo is sticking to the Eels, signing on until the end of 2027. The 280-game veteran and Samoan World Cup captain had interest from rival clubs, but says Parramatta is where he wants to be. Meanwhile, the Kangaroos and Kiwis are set for a blockbuster start to the World Cup tonight. Footy reporter Brent Reid is expecting it to go down to the wire.
6: A lot of people are predicting a Kiwi upset, so, you know, it's going to be a great start for this tournament, hopefully. They've got a massive forward pack, Kiwis. They're going to be hard to beat.
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7: Clearing showers for the rest of today in Townsville. Tonight down to 22 and tomorrow showers with a high of 30. And your music sorted with a curated playlist for every mood. 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

0: wow, the hour of power in Thrust Thursday. Does it get any better than this?
1: It gets better than this on Freeball Friday, absolutely.
2: No chance, my friend. This is the best hour of radio you'll ever receive. Thrust Thursday, and it's 3 till 4. Ernst.
1: Well, get the nation to thrust in if that's what
2: okay.
1: you want.
2: Okay. And a one, and a two, and a one, two, three, thrust! And I want to hear you thrust! When I say thrust, you say how.
0: You bug it up. You say oh. what?
1: You say what?
2: You say how fast or hard.
1: Fast. Yep.
2: Whatever you want.
1: Three,
2: I'm like a DJ.
1: 3 p.m. hour.
2: Yeah. Fast. When I say
1: fast, fast.
2: Thrust,
1: yep.
2: You say, go for it.
1: Yep. Hey, speaking of thrusting, I had a thought.
2: Oh.
1: Yeah.
0: You've got a thought.
1: I have got a thought.
2: What?
1: Give us a thought, Deldon.
0: It's a good thought, Judge. Yeah, we hadn't had a thought
2: get
0: from Luke
2: every
0: yet.
2: Time. Let me dive into this.
1: I'm getting quick at tricking.
0: That is a good thought, though, from you. Well done.
2: Noggin. Speaking of noggins, something's happening with age. Receding hairlines are happening left, right, and centre.
1: Not here.
2: Not you, but me for sure.
1: What do
2: couple
1: you mean?
2: Of people around the office.
1: What? Girls?
2: And boys.
1: Oh.
2: Like, when I slip when I slip back now, I've got a 4-5 forehead, Jack.
1: Just look.
2: Well, look.
0: That's not a 5.
2: It's a pretty big fozzer.
0: No.
2: And I'm not talking Kieran Foran, the Manly Seagulls coach.
1: Seagulls.
2: Sea Eagles.
1: The Seagulls. Not as intimidating as a Sea Eagle, but still. Just love chips and are annoying. not the most intimidating. Intimidating mascot.
2: Well, Rooster's not very intimidating.
1: Ever heard of cockfighting?
2: Nah.
1: You clearly have. Dude, you don't have a big forehead.
2: Nah.
1: It's wrinkly. It's not like big, though.
2: Don't play me today. I'm not a piano.
1: Glad you're like a fiddle, kid. Hey, speaking of Louisa. Damn it, I thought it could segue into it, but it can't.
2: Yeah, what were you speaking of, Jack?
1: Well, it's falling asleep on the bus. That world is absolutely rattled.
2: I saw this vid.
1: Did you?
2: Hilarious.
1: Is it?
2: This is my baby, my piece of content.
1: Okay, well, okay. I'll let you take it, kid.
0: Take it away after this, Louisa. It's Lou and Josh and Triple M.
2: Content is king.

0: Lou and Judge on Triple M. We would not be here without our dear friends Save a Life. Would we?
1: Save a Life is nutritious dog and cat food.
2: It better rhyme.
1: For pet parents that give a

0: move.
1: Wow, buddy.
2: Wow. Save a life. Premium nutritious pet food for pet parents who give a... Okay, now we can
0: go on. Don't call me the rhyme queen for nothing.
1: No one ever has.
0: I believe they have in my dreams. No, Jack, was scrolling the net last night, saw a funny video. I think
1: out fishing again, were you?
0: Yeah, I caught a couple of barracudas.
1: Nice, mate.
0: A couple of marlins. Kingfish, I reeled them in.
2: You're always doing that rhyme, queen.
0: I know. Thank you, LP. No, a funny video that I know will make you giggle. So, you know when you have a few too many beers, vinos, whatever?
1: Nope.
0: You wouldn't know. Some people do sometimes. And sometimes it can make you a bit sleepy and you can fall asleep.
1: Oh, yeah.
0: So this bloke, he's fallen asleep on the bus. Have a listen to this.
3: What the f***? No one's on the bus. I've woken up in the depot. Lads, where the f*** am I?
4: Boys, how are you? Where am I? I fell asleep on the bus. Where am I? I fell asleep on the bus and now I'm...
5: How long are you on that bus? When did you get the bus?
4: At 1 o'clock last night.
5: You're running down, eh?
4: What?
5: You're in running gown, eh?
4: Is this the 1-5?
6: It was the 1-5.
5: What was the last
4: week? What's it now?
5: Where are you going now? Right
6: I'm
5: now?
6: On now, I'm back down.
5: Where are you going to?
4: Kilcock.
5: Are you going to Kilcock?
6: Can I stay on board?
4: Sorry, cheers, boys.
1: Stay on board.
0: So he's fallen asleep, looks out, and there's like 7 buses just lined up. And then obviously he's on the right bus, so they're like, stay on board, mate.
1: You've got to love the nonchalance of the Irish.
0: I know. It's that like, was in Australia.
1: Where are you going? Kilcock, that's your grand. Stay on board. Don't worry about it. We're going there in half an hour, like.
0: If that was an Aussie, they'd be like, get off the bus, mate!
7: Yeah, you've actually breached code 4362, and we'll go through our book, and also you've breached code 7653.
2: And you reckon?
1: Yes. Mate, we used to be like that.
2: Oh.
1: Now we're
2: I
1: not.
2: Like to think that we'd still be a bit like
1: in the bush.
0: Oh, depends mate, yeah, who you right. get.
1: In the all bush, right. you would. Yeah.
0: Depends who you get. But it got me thinking: did you get lost as an adult? Because me, Jill, and Franco, my parents, went to Europe for a trip when I was younger, and we were in Paris.
1: Yeah.
0: Mum and I wanted to go shopping, so Dad said, "I'll meet you back here in 2 hours outside the hotel." And we thought, beautiful. This is back in the day where you don't really have phones, or if you do, you don't turn your 3G on. You know, it was such a big thing back in the day.
2: Not doing eSIMs and all that sort
0: of stuff. Yeah, no way. So we're like, beautiful, right, hotel here. Shops are, I reckon, 200 metres away. Wander around, go look through the shops. We're like, oh, we've got to meet Dad in 10 minutes. We'll wander home. Could not, for the life of us, find the hotel. Couldn't figure out, we're asking people. We ended up on those horse and carriages. You know, the ones that, like, drive you around Paris?
1: Did you get lost in time?
0: They like drive you around.
1: Yeah, correct.
0: Yeah.
1: It's 1854.
0: Literally, we're going, Jill, where are we? And we're just riding around on this thing. We didn't get back to Franco for, like, an hour and a half. And he's an old school bloke. He's got his map. So he's like, you know, he can walk around and find his map. We finally get back. He's like, how did you get lost literally 200 metres away? And we're like, we're just little girls who can't read a map.
1: It's not our fault. Yeah. Can I tell you where I think we're going to get a lot of calls here?
0: What?
1: Country people coming to the city.
2: Oh, yes. Yeah.
0: And airports.
1: The stress we would feel as kids when mum and dad, we only had maps.
0: Yeah.
1: The stinks that would happen within the vehicle.
0: Turn left.
1: Oh, you didn't bloody tell me. Well, I told you it was that off-ramp. Yeah. Just crazy.
2: Yeah.
1: I think 1-3-3-5-3. Where'd you get lost as an adult?
2: This would be good. Give us a call.
1: Sorry, do you want to say
0: meant to be in Rose Baby, you end up in Parramatta.
1: Oh, I'm glad we waited for that.
0: 1-3-3-5-3. Give us a bell.
2: Let's go to the song.
1: Thank God.
2: Blue Judge.
1: Thank God.

0: It is Lou and Jarch on Triple M. Our number's 133353. Give us a call right now. We want to know where or how or when or who did you get lost as an adult?
1: Because there was a bloke who fell asleep on the bus about 1 a.m. and then woke up and it was in the morning and the blokes were just like, oh, just take the bus back to where you're going from.
2: Yeah, this will go back there, mate. Don't worry about it.
1: Hilarious. All right, Greg, where'd you get lost as an adult?
3: I didn't get lost, but I lost the best man, the buck, and I was the best man.
1: Where?
3: Like we were in New York City. It was rather fun. We started the night really well at a cigar bar, then went to a couple of different bars, got invited into a wedding for some unknown reason.
1: What?
3: Ended up at an adult establishment place, but then one of the other gentlemen with us got quite ill, as some people do when they have too many to drink.
2: Yep. Mm-hmm.
3: I was looking after him. Next thing you know, my brother-in-law wandered off. I'm looking around trying to find him.
0: Oh, mate.
3: I've got the only mobile phone. I end up having to call my sister, who was the bride. I have lost your husband-to-be in 2 days.
0: Wow.
2: How long did it take before you called his missus?
3: It took a good half an hour to an hour of looking around as best I could.
2: I was thinking, you've got to say 24.
1: Yeah, I was thinking, like literally the hangover, where it's like the next day, he doesn't make the wedding.
2: Yeah.
3: I was also trying to keep the other guy alive. I was actually paying homeless people to go get bottles of water for him.
2: No way.
0: Whoa.
2: Where was he?
3: As I said, he ended up making his way back to our hotel. So when I called my sister, I said, can you just, I don't mean to alarm you, but can you go downstairs and see if he's there, please?
2: Oh, I see.
1: Oh, thank God she was there.
0: Yeah,
1: okay. Saves the day. Go, girl. Okay.
2: Great one,
1: thanks, Greg.
2: Philip, talk to us, mate. Where'd you get lost as an adult?
4: Well, you think it's never going to happen to you, but I did get properly lost in a multi-story Westfield car park the other day.
1: Philip, me every time. I feel ya.
2: Yeah.
4: It took me, honestly, about 2 hours to find my car. I just paid no attention at all to where I parked. We have two little kids, and my wife was watching them at home, and I said, I'll quickly duck into the shops. I'll be back. And when I stepped out into the car park, completely blank, walking around, I ended up having to ask security to review the cameras to let me know where I passed.
1: Yeah, you can get them to take you on the little carts and zoom you around and help you find your car.
2: Philip, I've read you like a book, mate. Two young ones, miss out on home, lost in the car park. You went to the pictures, brother.
1: You cheeky devil, Philip.
2: Like, you went and saw Spider-Man Brand New Day, didn't you?
1: How was the Odyssey, Phil? Abby.
5: Hey, how you
1: where'd
5: going?
1: You get good? Where'd you get lost as an adult?
5: Okay, so my dad, this is back when GPS has first come out, and he's a big technology fan, so grabbed a GPS, and we were going to his brother's, which we went to every Christmas up near Bendigo, and dad puts in Homebush Drive, Juniton.
2: Don't you?
5: Anyway, we're going past every sign, turn off to Bendigo, and nut, we're going straight up somewhere, God knows where, to the middle of the bush. And he goes, we're like, Dad, are you sure? Like, we normally turn this way. Nope. If you're going to buy a GPS, why not use it? You better use it, you know.
2: Sounds like
5: my going to use this technology if you've got it. Okay, no worries. Anyway, good hour and a half, 2 hours later, it beeps and goes, you're at your destination. We went, we're about an hour and a half from Bendigo down a dirt track.
1: Oh, no.
2: Literally. It took you to the bush.
1: Literally. Someone's home in the bush. Thanks, Abby.
2: You're on today, kid.
1: I know, I'm on fire. Give it to me. Dennis.
2: Sorry?
1: No, Dennis.
6: How you doing?
2: Good, mate. How are you?
6: Yeah, good. Yeah, a young guy from Country Victoria, four kids under 10.
2: Yeah.
6: We thought we'd go to Sydney Harbour Bridge, and we went across the bridge, missed the turn-off. Cost us $2.
2: Yeah.
6: Did a year we went back again, cost us $2.
0: No.
6: Six times we went across that bridge.
1: God, you love that bridge, Dennis.
6: And by the last time, we're trying to get all the coins out of our pocket to find $2 to get across for the last time.
1: The old eight times across the bridge.
2: Yeah, been there, done that, brother.
1: Thanks, so good. Dennis. Great calls.
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0: Hey, it's the CK and Kate Brekkie Show. We know those pre-sale tickets for Powderfinger were tough to jag yesterday. The good news is you won't have to line up. We got some more tomorrow morning from 6.
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23: What is it about?
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23: The women?
22: Yes, women.
23: The women?
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22: Whatever, it's the
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1: Undercover lover. Oh, undercover lover.
2: Ooh, undercover lover.
3: Probably one of my favourite segments.
4: I love this segment.
3: Same. When it, the payoff, nothing better.
4: Oh, mate.
3: Nothing better.
4: And guess what? We had our first non-payoff last week when I was doing it.
3: Yeah.
4: Her lover, her partner.
3: Completely shut down.
4: Wouldn't lie. Wouldn't lie for her.
3: No, mate.
4: It's not. I'm her partner.
3: Here we go. So you're like, so you don't work with her, and he's like, no, I'm her partner.
4: Yeah, I tried to give him an out. I said, what are you, sorry, I couldn't hear you. The phone was breaking up. Were you a business partner?
0: Yeah.
4: No, mate, how do I make this any clearer? That is my betrothed.
3: I am her partner.
4: We have sexual relations with each other. We are in love.
3: Correct. So we're doing it again. We've got Sophia, and we're going to try and get her partner, Harry, to lie for her.
4: That's Sophia.
3: For a job.
4: That's Sophia.
3: So he's going to pretend to be someone she works with.
4: Okay.
3: Hi, Sophia.
5: Hello. I'm so nervous.
3: Why? We're going to kill this.
5: I know, but I've been listening to the podcast for so long, and now I'm actually listening, like, hearing you guys.
4: Oh, okay.
3: You're hearing Mummy and Daddy.
4: Well, Sophia, please.
5: Yeah.
4: Negate the nerves, because Lou and I are two of the greatest dipshits of all time.
3: Well, speak for yourself.
0: It's true.
4: It's true. It's okay, two. It's both of us.
3: Right, right.
4: Sophia, and if you've listened to the podcast, you know that. Hey, Dahl.
5: Yes.
4: Harry, do you reckon he'll do better than last week? Do you reckon that he will back you, life you, and be your undercover lover? Mm.
5: I think so. I don't know if he'll be convincing.
3: Okay.
4: That's all right.
3: Okay. As long as he lies.
4: It doesn't matter.
0: As long as he lies.
5: Yeah,
3: so
5: exactly.
3: Your current role is HR coordinating, and we're going to say that you're going to be an HR advisor.
4: Okay.
3: So we're not going to do it. We're going to get LP to do it because if he listens to the podcast as well, you might know that accents and characters perhaps not my strongest point.
5: No, you're not the best at that.
3: I don't know what you mean, Sophia.
0: Lou and Josh, you both have very distinctive voices, character or not.
5: Yeah.
3: So we're just going to get LP to do his normal voice.
0: I'm just going
3: to
0: be me.
3: Because I think that'll work.
0: I'll be me, but I'll be a character, but I'll sound like me.
3: Yeah.
0: Because hopefully he won't recognise my voice.
5: No, he listens to the podcast, so that's
0: great. Right. Yeah, good to hear. Yeah, great. You know, put him onto the radio show. It's really good stuff. It's really good stuff.
5: Every week.
0: It's really
5: every
0: good
5: day.
0: Stuff.
3: Thanks,
0: okay,
3: Sophia.
0: Get him onto that radio show as stat.
3: Okay, we're going to give Harry a call.
4: Yep.
0: Next.
3: We'll keep you on the line, and let's fingers crossed he's going to lie for you and pretend to work.

0: the world. Louis Jarch on Triple M. Let's do this.
1: Undercover lover. Oh, undercover lover.
2: Woo! Undercover lover.
0: Okay. Here we go.
2: Hey. Very excited for this. We've got Sophia on the line. We're going to be calling her partner, Harry, to see if he will lie for her and pretend to work with her.
3: That's right.
2: Like an undercover reference.
3: That's right.
0: Like a professional reference.
2: Yes.
0: Like she's put him down on the CV saying they work together.
2: So she listens to the podcast, We Mean Well. So Jarch and I aren't going to do it because obviously he's going to recognise your voice. He's going to recognise mine.
3: Correct.
2: No matter how well we act. So we're going to get LP to do it.
0: I'm stepping in. I've done it before. This is my second time. Correct. So
2: she's currently an HR coordinator. New job's going to be HR advisor. We're going to call Harry and see if he will lie for Sophia.
0: Okay. Here we go.
3: Let's have a 100% strike rate too, mate.
0: I do. Yeah. So far, though.
2: Let's make sure this works.
0: Oh, you can't blame me.
2: Put the pressure on.
0: Okay. Let's do it. Here we go. Calling Harry now.

0: 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Please leave a short message and it will be sent as an audio message.
1: G'day, Harry. It's just Joe calling from in Adelaide. I'm just calling on behalf of about Sophia Bezenzina. Could you give me a call back, please, as soon as you can, please? Thank you.
2: The double please will get him. I like that.
1: Okay.
3: Okay. Can we leave it like 20 seconds?
2: Yep.
3: And go again.
2: What do you reckon, Sophia?
4: Yeah, hopefully he'll be there. I know he should be available.
3: Well, he's on the tools right now.
4: Yeah, no, he's home the minute.
3: He's being lazy.
4: Yep.
1: Did you want to maybe give him a text or something, just being like, hey, you might get a call?
2: Yeah, you might get a call in the next couple of minutes. Could you just
3: answer your phone? Yeah, just say, just answer your phone. Someone's going to call you.
2: Thanks, Sophia.
4: All right. Yeah.
3: Cheers, girl. Slay queen.
2: Oh, queen, clock it.
4: All right, I've texted him.
1: Should we just try right now?

0: The person you are calling is not available.
1: We're going to have to try him again.
0: Please leave
2: later. I don't know what he's doing.
3: Okay, we're going to do one more time, and that is it. Let's call Harry. Let's see if he answers.
0: The person you are calling is not available.
3: Look,
0: please leave a short message, and it will be sent as an audio message.
1: Harry, how are you, mate? Lou and Jarch here. Can I tell you something for nothing? You failed tremendously. This is the sound of in the studio right now, if you guys will give me a second.
2: That's us ticking, We were trying to get you to lie for your girlfriend, Sophia, to say that you worked with her and that you're one of her references on her CV, and you have failed miserably.
1: Couldn't even get that far, could we, Sophia?
3: Not an undercover lover.
1: No, Sophia, how are you feeling about it?
4: I'm a bit disappointed.
1: Oh, dull. I'm with you.
2: He should be in the dog box when he gets home.
1: 100%.
4: No, definitely.
1: Yeah, he's in trouble bubble.
2: Yes.
1: But don't worry, we love you both. But unfortunately, you aren't an undercover lover.
2: Naughty Hazza.
1: Thank you, Sophia.
2: Thanks, Sophia.
1: We tried.
2: We did.
3: Ciao.
1: Hooroo. See you though.
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12: You and Judge.
13: Well, Judge, for your thrust Thursday, but that is only the case for another couple of mins, isn't it?
14: Yeah, it is.
13: Yeah.
15: We couple of mins, couple of tins. That's what I say at the end of the show. Means in a couple of mins, Daddy, I'm Daddy, by the way, can have a couple of tins.
14: Well, not every show.
13: Yeah, you know, how come you already had 14 of them then before just in that song?
15: Because I like to do the 14 and then
13: then you have a couple.
14: You'd love your Pepsi Maxes, man.
15: Love them.
14: Okay, DMs on Lou's task challenge. You know,
15: all right, mummy.
14: If you haven't seen it, go to socials at Lou and Judge to watch it. Pretty much, there's a task that I don't know what I have to do, and I just walk around the room and everyone goes, oh, when I get warmer, colder. Someone said, now close your eyes and just listen to the video. Because it's literally, whoa.
13: It's good listening.
15: It is good listening. Mm.
14: That's how you train a dog to do technical stuff. Okay.
15: Yeah. Positive and negative reinforcement.
14: Someone said, the should we tell him girl got to go. You know, in the one judge that everyone was going, you wanted to tell him.
15: They were up you, mate.
14: Oh, they hated me. It was terrifying.
16: Should we tell him?
14: Yeah.
15: Should we tell him?
14: I was just trying to be a good friend to my buddy, Jack.
15: Yeah, I know, bud.
14: Mr. Von Zipper said, the audio people were the worst I've ever seen, lol. So that's you guys.
15: Yeah, can I be honest? I did have some critiques on the audio.
14: Yeah, Jarch had a bit of beef.
15: Not that I was great, but I just knew that when you got to that round paper towel, bloody nearly swore thing.
13: Yeah.
15: And everyone went, oh!
13: But it was right, it's right next to it.
15: Yeah, it was too much of an oh.
14: You should have moved the
15: should have gone
14: can.
15: Like this.
13: Oh. It's a team sport and you're playing as an individual there.
14: Should have moved the
13: blame
14: can.
13: Blame us.
15: Because right. I did the right thing.
13: No, we've got to match each other's
15: all,
13: energy.
15: When you all did the wrong thing.
13: So, no.
14: Dirty dogs.
15: You know what I mean, Lou?
14: You're not this guy.
15: Shit, this guy.
14: Yeah, this guy.
15: The visual.
13: Hey, no one knows where you're pointing.
15: Visual jokes.
13: Yeah.
14: Love you guys and chow chow and have the best Thrust Thursday ever.
15: Hooroo.
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4: afternoon. I'm Sophia Funicello. A senior Greens senator has reportedly stepped aside from party duties following allegations of inappropriate behaviour towards women. The claims against Jordan Steele-John reportedly date back to 2017, which he strongly rejects. Party leader David Shoebridge telling the ABC the matter's been referred for independent process.
5: What we need now is fairness and independence and timeliness. I think we all deserve that, and I've done everything I can to ensure that that is the parameters under which this matter will be investigated.
4: A 48-year-old man's facing attempted murder charges, allegedly dousing three hospital patients with accelerant and setting one of them on fire in Sydney. Privacy concerns amounting for around 125,000 Australian children who've used AI chatbot Character AI, with the company filing for bankruptcy protection in the US. And around 6% of Netflix's workforce could go, with the streaming giant planning to sack as many as 1,000 people in a restructure.
21: Aussie men deserve to look and feel their best. That's where Hims comes in. Go to hims.com.au. Hims. Look better.
4: The wait is over, with the Rugby League World Cup kicking off tonight. The Kangaroos battle the Kiwis in Sydney as footy journalist Brent Reid weighs in on the Kevin Walters big selection call.
22: I mean, Reid did the job from last year. He's a pretty loyal guy, Kevy. So I know James had a big year, but you know Teddy has done the job in the past for him. 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Time for sort of Reid to reward that, I guess.
4: And cricket great Steve Waugh's urging selectors to stop messing around and lock in the batting order.
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23: Clearing showers for the rest of today in Townsville. Tonight down to 22 and tomorrow showers with a high of 30. And your music sorted with a curated playlist for every mood. 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
12: Queensland, it's knockoff time. 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We've got two blokes ready to join you. Ben Dobbin, Elliot Lovejoy. 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
28: A show live out of Queensland for every single Queenslander. Thursday afternoon, the 15th of October. Ben Dobbin, hello, mate.
29: Hello, mate. How are you? Big show. Massive night tonight. Guess why? Because it's World Cup, baby. It's Australia, New Zealand tonight, and you'll hear it here on Triple M.
28: I mean, we're going to hear from both camps, too, before 6 o'clock. Luke Keary represented the Aussies a couple of times. He's part of 7 and Triple M's coverage. He's at 5:20. We'll get to the New Zealand representative because they're coming up in a sec. But also, we know we've had Powderfinger tickets to give away all week. Another huge announcement in the music. Well, Brisbane is a smorgasbord for amazing acts in 2027.
29: This is big as well, Zach Bryan. It was announced this morning, 17th of December. You'll have to wait. We'll give you some information after 5 o'clock that you're going to like. You're going to like this one.
28: We mentioned the New Zealand Kiwis. They are the talk of the town at the moment. They are star-studded for this World Cup. One of their assistant coaches, he was a Bronco back in the day for a while, wasn't he?
29: He was. He's a good part man. Of the 15 premiership side.
28: Adam Blair joins us right after this on Triple M.

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1: The world is descending on Australia to take what is ours.
2: 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Asia champions, the Australian kangaroo.
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1: Turned up. 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
0: The Aussies take on maybe the most stacked New Zealand side of all time this evening. Kind enough to join us, there is no man more proud to be a Kiwi than Adam Blair, the assistant coach. Welcome to Triple M's Rush Hour, Adam.
4: Yeah, thanks for having me, guys. It's a pleasure.
5: Yeah, mate, it's a big one. How excited are you? It's anticipated. There's a lot brewing on it. Nafahu White's come out and said, if I was playing against this forward pack, I'd be scared. I wouldn't even play. It is a pretty dominating forward pack with New Zealand. It's the most stacked I've ever seen in New Zealand side.
4: Yeah, I love it from Afahu. He's quietly outspoken, and he's put it all on the line. This team's, like you just said, Dobbo, it's a pretty formidable forward pack, and they're playing some outstanding football in their club lands, and you know now they're at international level, ready to go.
0: Adam, on top of that, there's some huge inclusions in this side. You talk about, you know, your Dane Gay guys, but Kalyn Ponga, I mean, you've worked with him at Newcastle. How big and in is he, even just in his aura alone, what he's brought into that nation?
4: Yeah, love it. Being able to, be alongside Kalyn for the last couple of years and watch him grow in his space, and then obviously have the awesome season he's had for the Knights. But then to have someone, like I said, of his aura, just being in this space, people look up to him, people love playing alongside him, and I think he's really, really keen to get out there. I reckon he's nervous, but we love having him here.
0: Adam, spoken to many Aussies about standing there watching the haka and what goes through their bodies. What is it like as a New Zealand athlete performing it with your brothers alongside you, with the crowd going absolutely bunter? What's that feeling like?
4: Yeah, I think it's something that everyone's passionate about. And kind of when you get out there, you just let it take over. It's actually hard to explain the feeling, because we do prepare a bit through the week around it. We do our captain's run. We do one. We try and mimic something similar to like game day and what that looks like and what that may feel like. But when you get out on the field, your body just takes over. It's like you're a possessed human when you're out there, and it's something just comes above you, and then you just go out there and just let it all out.
5: Yeah, it speaks volumes of the haka and the lead up and the build up for this match. But can the hype around New Zealand, could that affect you? Is that a concern? Like, I mean, you as coaches understand that. Are you worried because there's so much hype around this side that potentially, yeah, sometimes sides read their own press. They think it's going to be easier. We've seen it with the other sides in the past that they just think they're going to get it done. Is that a concern for you?
4: No, not at all. The boys are a humble group of boys. So I think that's just who they are as people in general. They don't walk around with any more than, any more swagger than they would normally do. The boys, like they do when they come into camp, whether the noise is out there or not, they are going to hear it and they are going to listen. But Nafahu White's a prime example. He's put it all on the line. And he's got some leaders out there that will show him the way, and he'll come off the bench and do a job. It's exciting because you've got, our cultural leader, Azov Fish, who can just lead the boys of Moses and then and just go about their business on the field.
0: Jones Fisher-Harris, Moses Leota, Tarpany, and that starting pack, the Nafahu White coming on. Unbelievable. Adam, hey, best of luck to you and the Kiwis tonight, mate, and good luck for the entire campaign. We really appreciate you giving us a little bit of time on Triple M, and let's see if the Kiwis can get it done. Good on you, brother.
4: Yeah, awesome, lads. Excited for tonight. Let's go, eh?
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0: God, I hope so, because if not, I've just butchered life with a top three friend in my world. And as you know, Ben, I really only have about five.
2: Not many, yeah, but that's all right.
0: We went to a wedding last week.
2: Yeah, Foster, how was it?
0: It was in New. We went to Foster after, but it was unreal. It was at Merriweather in Newcastle.
2: Good part of the world.
0: Yeah, it was just beautiful. And this guy, his name's Matt. I went to high school with him. I've known him for, 20 plus years.
2: Married, good girl?
0: Wonderful human being. Yeah. Tamara, his wife.
2: Good sort?
0: Yeah. Well, no, she is.
2: Yeah,
0: just a weird question.
2: Just beautiful. Yeah. Brides look beautiful on their day, mate.
0: Yeah, and my...
2: Never seen an ugly bride.
0: My friend looked outstanding as well.
2: I'm not worried about that.
0: And this is where I cocked up to start, but I thought we salvaged it. We get to the wedding, 2 hours out from going. Abby, my partner, says, oh, what did we get them?
3: Oh.
0: What do you mean? I had not sorted... a card nor a present. So there was a mad rush. Abby went and bought them a decanter because they both like their wine. I get a call from my friend yesterday. He goes, oh, are you the one that left the decanter wrapped up for us? Is that your gift? I said, yeah, yeah. I said, what did everyone else give you? He said, oh, no. Well, everyone else just gave us money. That was the only wrapped gift. We just got
2: how many
0: cash.
2: People were there?
0: About 50.
2: See, this is the thing, Elliot. I think you're in the right. I don't think you've stuffed up.
0: Try to do something from the heart.
2: No. The way weddings are going now, they all want cash. Because things are so dear. We know the financial crisis. Life is tough.
0: Yeah.
2: People just want wishing wells to pay off their wedding.
0: Yeah.
2: I'm of you, mate. I'm of the ilk of you that I want to give presents from the heart that have meaning and that. And a wine decanter. A wine decanter.
0: Yeah. When they love their piss.
2: Is a thoughtful
0: Thank
2: present.
0: Thank you.
2: But.
0: Yeah.
2: Shame on you for not reading the room and not finding out prior to the event and leaving it to last minute. So the rule is, if they're your friends, you get the present. If they're Abby's friend, she gets the present. So you would have got the invite at some point.
0: Yeah.
2: You would have seen it, and it would have said, no presents, we'd like a wishing well. Something, there's some little ditty to it. You didn't read the invite.
0: I would have thought
2: so. He can't be that good a friend. I mean, if he's
0: great
2: not...
0: Great friend.
2: Well... If he's a great friend, mate, you're doing your due diligence before 2 hours before a wedding.
0: But unwritten rule, shouldn't the more organised person, and Abby works very hard, but she has bit more time than me at the moment.
2: Do not blame your partner.
0: Like, should she not have
2: your
0: been
2: your friend,
0: there?
2: Your present. Simple. Get it sorted.
0: I'd be very happy to get a decanter for the record. Coming up on Triple M's Rush Hour for Game 400, I hope the Brisbane Bullets give this bloke a decanter. What a great gift it would be. Where you're going to meet the skipper of the Bullets as they get ready to take on the Phoenix tonight. Mitch Norton joins us next.
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4: Traffic on Dalrymple Road's a busy run with queuing through all the major intersections and Riverway Drive traffic's moving well through Gouldian and Gallogalee. University Road, there's some moderate build-up as you're coming through Melton Black Drive and some queuing at times. There are still night works, Nathan Street, Ross River Road, Bayswater Road, Duckworth Street, through until December 8th, 7 p.m. till 4 a.m. Need cash fast? 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

0: Live across Queensland on Triple M, the Rush Hour. You with Dobbo and Elliot. Tonight, the Brisbane Bullets back in action after we're done. 6:30 PM. Not too long to get along to the Brisbane Entertainment Centre. Get your tickets there.
1: Just call it Boondle. Don't dress it up. Just call it what it is. Just call it Boondle.
0: Via the Bullets website. Stay with me here because we are joined by a man playing game 400. He's only 33. I don't know how he's done this already. He is the skipper of the Bullets.
1: He was drafted in at 12.
0: Mitch Norton. G'day, Mitch. How are you, brother?
2: G'day, guys. How are we?
1: Thanks for being with us, mate. Appreciate you coming on the Rush Hour. The Bullets, 2026. It's a different lineup, new coach, different feeling. How is it from within the team?
2: Yeah, it's really good. The last couple of years have been very tough, not only for the players, but the fans, the sponsors, everyone involved. So to come in fresh with a new playing group, new coaching staff, new support staff, it's been very refreshing. And, yeah, we're really excited.
1: Well, the results are showing as well. The style of basketball you're playing, it's much clearer. It must reinvigorate you in some ways because after the last couple of years, as much as the effort was there, it just didn't fall the way you wanted.
2: It definitely takes a toll.
1: Yeah, it takes a toll, doesn't it?
2: Yeah, for sure. Yeah, it's been amazing. You know, we're still very process-driven this early on.
1: Yeah.
2: But, you know, we're under the impression that water always finds its level.
1: It does.
0: Top three defense in the league, game 400 for you. Like, have you had a chance to process 400 NBL games starting, what, 2011 up north?
2: Yeah, 2011 in Townsville before they folded, and then from there to Illawarra to Perth. And then back to Queensland with the Brisbane Bullets. So, yeah, it's a lot to process.
1: You're a man of the league.
2: Yeah, it probably won't be until after the game when I can sit down and, you know, enjoy a few and have catch up with the family.
1: Can I ask, when these kind of significant milestones come up, and we talked to a lot of rugby league and AFL players, they come out of the woodwork, family members. How many tickets have you got to supply for tonight?
2: There's been an extra 14, I think, believe, come through. I don't know who's coming, but I know I needed 14 tickets. So right.
0: This is when you 14. Had cousins you didn't know you had coming out of the woodworks. On top of all that, Pink Hoops round. Could you tell us a little bit about it, Mitch, and why it's so special to the Bullets as well?
2: Yeah, obviously it's tough for T. So it's a foundation for breast cancer. Tiana Mangikahia passed away, you know, a couple of years ago. A beautiful basketball talent. Local girl, grew up in Brisbane, and sadly she's not with us anymore. Would love to have had her here to experience the Bullets and Tough Fatigue collaboration. Wasn't meant to be. You know, it's something that I think will only grow legs from here. We've got pink warm-up tops that we're auctioning off, so jump on the website and make sure you do that, and all proceeds go to Tough Fatigue.
1: It's such an important thing, and passing away in 2025 at the age of 30, we just, if we can raise money, raise funds, try to raise some awareness, and you guys are doing that as well. Do you feel that you're getting the support of the city? This is a growing city again, and I remember the Bullets in the heyday, boom, boom, boom, were the Bullets, and then they've had some reincarnations a few times. But I really feel that there's a core basketball fan base now here. And you guys, not just fly-by-nighters that are going there when you're winning, are you guys feeling that from within? Because if you go to June, every single suburb, there's kids hooping everywhere. The basketball's growing, you know, huge. It's a huge sport.
2: Yeah.
1: Do you feel it's translating to that fan base?
2: Definitely. You know, like you just said, the grassroots level basketball participation has never been more.
1: Yeah.
2: You know, we're struggling to have courts available to supply, you know, for the kids to go out and play. So that's a good problem to have, but it's like, how can we get these guys
1: translating to
2: Bullets fans? And we're doing more in the community. We're doing more at schools. You know, we've got Bullets Academy. We're branching out into all these different areas. And I think for me growing up in Townsville, all I wanted to do was see a Townsville Crocodiles player or be involved with one. And now, you know, I get to do that to the kids of Brisbane. So it's really, really special.
0: So, Mitch Norton, game 400. You do it
1: massive
0: with the Bullets. Just stay with me here. You're only 33. You debut, what you said, 15, 16 years ago?
2: 16 years, yeah.
0: 16 years from now, the body holds up. You become the oldest NBL player in history. You're running out for game 800.
1: You say he's got to retire at 49.
0: I think he could keep going and get to the 1,000. Like, there's no stopping you.
2: Yeah, well, the good thing is there's more teams coming in.
0: There you go.
2: More games per year.
0: Yep.
2: You know, it was a hard slog back in the day, you know, getting 28 games a year.
0: Mm. Not anymore.
2: In Townsville, missing out on finals, so you miss out on those extra games, whereas now we've got 32, 33 games a year, plus finals.
0: Okay.
2: I don't see why not.
0: Matt says if you make the finals every year and it goes to, what's the max games in a final series?
2: It's three? Three and then five, so yeah, extra eight.
0: I think you can do it in 14 years, so keep the body right, you'll be missed a 1,000.
1: Andrew Gaze played 600. Yeah. I reckon you can do it. I actually think you can beat Andrew Gaze. 100%. 600, like he had 22 seasons.
0: Yeah.
1: Stack at White's Flat, brother. That's what you've got to do.
0: Come see our prior guy.
2: Mitch
0: Norton, you're a legend, mate.
1: Good luck tonight.
0: Yeah, good luck against the Phoenix. Really appreciate your time on Triple M's Rush Hour.
2: Thanks for having me, guys.
0: On your brother. The Brisbane Bullets, they're bringing the energy and action to the court all season long. Don't miss out. Get your tickets now at Ticket Tech. Bring it, Brisbane.
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4: 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They're doing asphalt resurfacing until the 19th, 6 p.m. through until 6 a.m. Dalrymple Road's quite a busy run with queuing through all the major intersections. 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
1: It's time for Obscure History with Elliot Lovejoy.
0: Now, I mean, we're in the final term of school for the year. Kids, if you haven't paid attention and you're starting to panic, don't worry. Come to Triple M's Rush Hour once a week. We'll give you a three-minute lesson.
7: Listen to Uncle Elliot.
0: Yeah, exactly. It always ends well. And if nothing else, you can at least take this story to the pub when you turn 18. Obscure history, we go back in time and look at the tales that haven't been told enough. We've got a Rugby League World Cup. It starts tonight. Do you know the very first World Cup was in 1954 for Rugby League?
7: No, I didn't know that.
0: It was four nations, Australia, France, New Zealand and England. England ended up taking it out, but there's two stories in particular that stand out. Honourable mention to Puig Aubert from France, who played on the wing and apparently would light up darts in between getting the ball in his hand. But let's stick with two stories. First up, the English team. So they arrived 1954. They were underdogs. They had a really inexperienced squad. They were so determined to save money, they hired a bus to transport the players and journos around France. They couldn't afford to send their coach. So their coach was a guy called Joe Egan. He couldn't afford to go. So on the day of, their captain, Dave Valentine, took over the coaching duties. The best part of all this, so they get to France, they're ready to train, first ever World Cup. They forgot to bring any footies. So the players trained using bundles of clothing tied together with string.
8: This is
0: a true story.
8: I love it.
0: The English rugby league team, Great Britain, made the final, beat France 16-12 without a coach and without a footy in a day of training they had leading up to the World Cup.
8: I love that so much.
0: 1954 it starts, 1957 is round two, and this is where the Aussies start, and this is one of the great untold Queensland tales. The Queenslander that got sacked for playing for Australia. It's the second World Cup. The Aussies win. We host this World Cup.
8: Sure.
0: And Queenslander Brian Carlson was selected to represent the Kangaroos. He was the captain coach of Blackall in Western Queensland, in the regions.
8: The Blackall Magpies. That's the Blackall League team, the Blackall Magpies.
0: Blackall refused to let him go from his duties at the club to play for Australia. Blackall sacked Carlson because he went and represented his nation. He played in a winning World Cup team, the first ever winning World Cup team for Australia, and got back, returned a World Cup champion to Blackall
8: and got sacked from the Magpies coach.
0: Fired on the spot.
8: Well, I like that.
0: By who?
8: I like the Blackall Magpies. I mean, Jeremy Barron is the president of the Blackall Magpies right at this moment.
0: Okay.
8: Now, Jez would, he is of the same ilk. It's club first, mate, not your country.
0: It's Blackall Magpies over the Australian Kangaroos.
8: Correct.
0: All your World Cup action.
8: They are different out in the West.
0: As the game has moved forward just a little bit since back then, it lives here on Triple M. And if you're watching the Kangaroos and New Zealand tonight, Triple M, yes, the listener app, yes, but if you line up seven, mate, it will have the Triple M commentary on top of the action as well.
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1: 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The Rush Hour with Dobbo and Elliot. Back in a sec on Triple M. If you're looking for a trusted, local professional and leading automotive repairer, then all you need to say is, take me to Taylor's. 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
10: There are still works happening, night works for Ross River Road Cross Street intersection. They're doing asphalt resurfacing until the 19th, 6 p.m. through until 6 a.m. Dalrymple Road's quite a busy run with queuing through all the major intersections. Similar thing happening for Woolcock Street as usual through all the major intersections. 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
18: Hello, I'm Sophia Funicello. Big Tech is being told to take responsibility for harm caused on its platforms. Communications Minister Anika Wells says the government's digital duty of care will set basic safety standards, shifting the burden away from victims.
19: The problem today is that Big Tech has been allowed to live test its products on Australians. Today, I want to make a simple argument. If you build it, you are responsible for its risks.
18: Australia's unemployment rate has hit a five-year high of 4.7%, with around 74,000 part-time jobs lost in September. Greens Senator Jordan Steele-John has taken leave following allegations of inappropriate behaviour towards women, which he rejects. And a full review's been ordered after a hospital patient allegedly tried to set three others on fire. Police say the 48-year-old poured accelerant on patients at Sydney's Prince of Wales Hospital. He's been charged with attempted murder.
20: Hims has arrived. Game-changing treatment plans for men to look better. Go to hims.com.au. Hims. Look better.
18: The Kangaroos begin their World Cup title defence against New Zealand tonight. It's all happening at Allianz Stadium in Sydney. Coach Kevin Walters says the squad's depth is a rare luxury.
13: We've had a good preparation, so very much looking forward to tonight and the battle that unfolds.
18: Veteran prop Junior Paolo is staying put at the Eels, signing a one-year contract extension through 2027. And in cricket, Cameron Green's in doubt to return when Australia takes on South Africa in the second test starting on Sunday. The all-rounder is continuing his recovery from a side strain.
16: 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It's bigger than you imagine.
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21: Clearing showers for the rest of today in Townsville. Tonight down to 22 and tomorrow showers with a high of 30. And your music sorted with a curated playlist for every mood. 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
27: An opportunity to take down Triple M's very own Voldemort and get your tickets to the Brisbane Bullets. They're bringing the energy and action to the court all season long. Don't miss out. Get your tickets now at Ticket Tech. Bring it, Brisbane. We need a hero. We need our Harry Potter. And today we head to...
25: Yeah, Kalanga. Mandy, g'day. How are you?
27: Hello, Mandy.
28: Good, mate. How are you?
25: All right. All right. You like the Bullets?
28: Yeah, I do, actually. I've only started to... I'm more of a car racing and cricket and footy kind of person.
27: Well, you like
28: I've
27: a bit of everything.
28: I've started to get more into, like, basketball lately.
27: Good time to jump on board. All right, Mandy, it's a general knowledge quiz. You take down Ben Dobbin, you'll get another chance to go to the basketball. Would you say sport is your area of expertise?
28: I try to, as much as possible, yeah.
27: Okay, let's stick with that to start for you. Mandy, tell me this. Which country has won the most men's Rugby League World Cups?
28: Australia?
27: Yes, well done. Well done. Dobbo, which former Queensland fullback is coaching the Cook Islands in the World Cup this year?
29: Whew. Great question on that one.
27: It is. You know this man very well.
29: I know him well.
27: Yeah,
29: and
27: you
29: he's
27: do.
29: A fullback.
27: Yep. He hangs out not too far from where I live.
29: Right.
27: When he's coaching.
29: When he's coaching.
27: Yeah.
29: I have no idea.
27: Carmichael Hunt is the answer I was looking for. South Logan coach
29: well.
27: As well.
29: Yeah.
27: All right, Mandy, you're taking the lead. Tell me, which Australian band released the song Beds Are Burning?
28: Midnight Oil.
27: That is correct. Mandy, Ben Dobbin, let's go to you. The
29: yes.
27: Brisbane Bullets playing tonight at the Brisbane Entertainment Centre. We caught up with Mitch Norton a little bit earlier. Tell me who they play this evening, please. 6:30 is tip-off. It's game 400 for Mitch. It's stop Googling, you flock. Minus 10 points for pulling out the phone. Mandy, you've won. I mean, as soon as someone starts cheating in this game, you pull the plug. Jesus Christ.
25: I have no
28: Phoenix,
25: idea who they're playing.
28: Phoenix,
25: I know
28: that's playing.
27: They're playing the Phoenix. You're bang on, Mandy. That's terrible. You got yourself a couple of tickets to head along
25: Sorry,
27: to the
25: now.
27: Basketball. Good on you, Mandy.
28: Thanks, mate.
27: You're having a stinking couple of days.
25: Yeah.
27: You got done yesterday.
25: Well, Scott from the Grange, he pissed me off yesterday by, you know.
27: And then you cheated.
25: Well, he gave me a compliment, and I don't like that. I prefer when people throw hate at me because it spurs me on. No.
27: Yeah,
25: but I don't like
27: to.
25: You.
27: Okay.
25: Yeah. Please don't. I'm sorry. Mal Watts, I'm sorry.
27: Okay, the boss of the Brisbane Bullets. The Phoenix, they play tonight. You can get your tickets via Ticket Tech or head along to the Bullets website.
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0: Live across Queensland on Triple M, the Rush Hour. You are Dobbo and Elliot. Tomorrow, same time tomorrow, we will have your next lot of tickets to Powderfinger back together for the first time in 16 years. Your tickets live here, and I feel like it's almost unfair the amount of incredible music news Brisbane has gotten over the last week after today's announcement.
1: Yeah, 7 o'clock this morning, I got a text off my niece going, I cannot believe this announcement. Yeah, this is massive. And look, a lot of our listeners will understand. This isn't a country music performer. I know he's country, but he's crossed over into mainstream. 17th of December, 2027, Suncorp Stadium. Zach Bryan is coming to town.
2: Cold shoulder, closing time. You were begging me to stay till the sun rose.
0: He would be
2: strange words, come on
0: the biggest country star in the world currently. Yeah?
1: I don't think so, but he is in the conversation.
0: Yeah.
1: Like, I'm a traditionalist.
0: He's a massive name.
1: Garth Brooks is the biggest. But
0: not current. In terms of
1: he's
0: right
1: playing
0: now,
1: at the moment. Stagecoach. At the moment. He's playing.
0: I don't care. I'm saying right now, hottest on the planet, it's Zach Bryan, and he's coming to
1: and
0: Australia.
1: And he's not playing with the
0: Queensland.
1: Scrub. Guess who the warm-up act is for it?
0: Shepherd.
1: No.
0: It's normally
1: they can open an envelope. Yeah. Like, Shepherd is a very good pick.
0: Very good Queensland
1: Vance Joy. Is the warm-up back, which is very much. So, Zach Bryan, next week we are giving away tickets every single day next week. Yeah, to the concert.
0: So, we're doing tickets all this week to Powderfinger.
1: Next week, Zach Bryan.
0: I mean, why would you go anywhere else?
1: Yeah. Listen to the Rush Hour.
0: Yeah.
1: Next Monday, we are giving... Not double passes because...
0: That's going to the cinemas,
1: that's going
0: double.
1: To the movies. That's what
0: garbage
1: we get told.
0: Lingo.
1: Going to the movies is a double pass.
0: Two tickets.
1: Two people. Yes, every day.
0: Wow.
1: I'm pleased we qualify that. Zach Bryan, how big is it? Can we just play a little bit of his music again because you're there? Our content director, Jamie Angel, loves this bloke, and that's why he's on Triple M and we're giving away tickets next week. He just loves it.
0: But behind the Dixie Chicks, it's his favourite country
1: and
0: artist.
1: And Garth Brooks, but like, this is as good, and like he said to me, mate, he's first there. I'm actually going to go with Jamie Angel is because he loves him so much.
0: Yeah,
1: wish I didn't, but I do remember every moment of the night with you.
0: Let's leave it to Zach Bryan. He plays Suncorp Stadium Friday 17 and Saturday 18 of December 2027. Special guest you just heard there, Vance Joy. Tickets are going on sale October 23rd. 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

0: Live across Queensland on Triple M, the Rush Hour. You were Dobbo and Elliot.
1: The world is descending on Australia to take, what is ours.
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0: Tonight, Australia, New Zealand. A man that is part of the coverage with Channel 7. Of course, our friends there and Triple M as well. He's represented this great country a couple of times and he has just signed the richest deal in TV history, Luke Keary. Hello, Luke.
5: Oh, how are we, boys? What's going on?
6: Oh, mate, Thursday. And look, I don't think there's, and I was saying this to Todd Carney yesterday, I don't think there's been a more anticipated international rugby league match that I can remember. I mean, these two heavyweights to start off what will be an awesome World Cup tonight, Australia take on New Zealand. You must be pumped. I mean, very much part of the Channel 7 coverage and Triple M coverage over this World Cup. It is going to be special regardless of how it plays out.
7: Yeah, I honestly, Dobbo, like I'm with you. I don't think we've gone into a competition like this or a tournament with it so wide open. Usually it's just Australia and then like who can make the final against it. There's a genuine chance that Australia don't make the final. Like New Zealand will be on the other side. Australia will probably have to play Tonga, Samoa or England in that semi-final. Like it is wide open. It is wide open. And this Kiwi side, it's as good as we've ever seen.
0: Luke, tonight, Australia, New Zealand. Let's go back to 2018. You debuted for the Aussies. I believe you did it against New Zealand. What is it like standing in that line with your brothers as you have the haka performed right in front of you? Walk us through that.
7: Oh, I don't know, Elliot, because I got knocked out in the first 10 minutes. I don't remember the game.
0: So you don't remember
7: That's
0: the haka?
7: That's a great question. What a great question. No, I do remember a little bit. But I had real bad, got caught Kevy Proctor's hit in about the first 15 minutes of the game. So,
6: do you know of all people to get hit by?
0: That's a good hit.
6: Kevin Proctor was one of the hardest blokes, and he was so understated, he'd snipe you from anywhere. He was a tough hombre.
7: We started well, though. I think we were two tries up and it all fell apart when I left. So.
6: Hey, how do you see tonight playing out, mate?
7: Yeah, mate, honestly, Dobbo, I think, I give New Zealand a massive chance. I think they should be favourites going into the game, just looking at their side. And I think we'll see the worst of Australia in the first game. I think they'll get better as the tournament goes on. We'll see a nice, clean, polished team. By the final, they'll be absolutely humming. But just looking through the sides, a lot of this Australian team, including the whole spine in this first game, they haven't played in over 5 weeks. None of them played finals. Reece was obviously injured. There's the Broncos players in there, Melbourne players. They all did not play finals this year.
6: Are you surprised by that? Are you surprised by Kevy staying loyally? Like he's justified saying, mate, I'll give him all a run in the second. I was a little shocked. I thought Teddy would have got there over Reece.
7: Yeah, no, I'm not surprised at all, Dobbo. Like anyone that watched the Ashes last year, Reece was the best player on the field by a country mile, and that included Cam Munster, Nathan Cleary was on the field, and Harry Grant. Reece Walsh was a head and shoulders above everyone. Now, I know that was a 12 months ago, but the job he did for that Kangaroo side over there in tough conditions against a real tough footy side, he deserves first crack at that jersey. That just because he played in a team that didn't go so well this year and his form wasn't as good as last year, he deserves the first crack at that jumper. Now, the other thing with Teddy is Kevy knows he can put him in there at any point during the tournament and he's a seasoned veteran. He'll get the job done. He needs to see Reece up against the absolute best in this competition and just to see if he's still that dominant player he was 12 months ago.
0: Luke Keary, mate, we really appreciate your time. I'm looking forward to seeing you as part of Seven's coverage as well, mate. And we always appreciate you joining us on Triple M's Rush
6: Hour. Who wins, mate?
7: Thanks, boys. Oh, mate, honestly, my heart says Australia. My head says New Zealand is first one. But I think Australia, like I said, they'll be better at the back. And if they see him in the final, I think they'll get him in the final.
0: Luke, beautiful. Looking forward to seeing your face, hearing your voice. Appreciate your time, brother.
7: Cheers, boys.
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8: Traffic for Ross River Road is queuing up through all the major intersections and Riverway Drive, short bursts of build-up outbound through the major crosses. It's a heavy one for Charters Towers Road. Traffic's clearing well as you're heading away from the city. There are still night works happening for Ross River Road and Cross Street intersection until October 19, 6 p.m. until 6 a.m. It's M-Day at Mazda this Saturday. 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
0: Three stories that matter across the state of Queensland this afternoon. Tonight, it is all about the Rugby League World Cup. We're about to get underway.
2: It certainly is, and you'll hear that coverage on Triple M and through the 7 Plus Mate app. This is as big a game. Australia taking on New Zealand. That's from Allianz Stadium tonight. Kickoff 8.05, which is 7.05 Queensland time. Yep. So 7.05 tonight, so in an hour and a bit. And look, this game, it's not going to define the World Cup, but I tell you what, it's a great start. They're very evenly matched. Look for New Zealand to want to play the power game through the middle. And I'm predicting an Australian win, but geez, it's going to be close.
0: Obviously, we're both Aussies, but I cannot wait for that first haka.
2: Oh, I can. I can absolutely.
0: That, like some of those massive hombres from New Zealand in the face of the Aussies.
2: Yeah, the Fahu White.
0: Oh, yeah. It'll be awesome. Tonight, as you mentioned, yeah, you can actually have the Triple M commentary on 7, mate.
2: Yeah.
0: Which will be unreal. All right, second story. If you missed it, Powderfinger. I mean, this is so popular, their comeback after 16 years. They have added extra shows. So they're playing September 3rd, 4th, 6th, 8th, 10th and 11th next year. And do not fear, because we have two more tickets to give away on Triple M's Rush Hour tomorrow afternoon after 4 o'clock.
2: Yeah, looking forward to that. Can I ask you, I do want to talk about this.
0: Yeah.
2: This is a huge one tonight. The Brisbane Bullets, 400 games for Mitch Norton. Now, we spoke with Mitch Norton
3: a little earlier. Oh, yeah.
2: It's a pink rip around as well for breast cancer.
0: Yep.
2: It is such a significant night. The Bullets are a part of Brisbane. You want to talk about DNA of Brisbane? The Bullets are that. Now, they're on the rise again. Mal Watts is doing a wonderful job. They play tonight. All I can say is people need to support.
0: Well, now's the time to jump on board. They're 2-3, right? They got the third best defence in the league. And Mitch Norton, a bloke that started 16 years ago, like Powderfinger, 16 years ago when they played their last gig, that's when Mitch Norton played his first game in the NBL. 400 tonight. So get along to the Entertainment Centre. Still some tickets available via the Bullets website. After this, to round things out, we will turn our attention to motorsport. I mean, 5 days on, we're still in the fallout of Buddy Bathurst.
2: But exactly right.
0: Greg Rust, he'll get us up to speed next on Triple M.
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4: Townsville's average unleaded price today is around $2.43 a litre, while some servos are selling it as low as $2.36. The average for diesel sits around $2.85. 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
0: He's live from Singapore. He's just finished his duty-free shopping. Greg Rust, hello, mate.
3: It was great, boys. I really loved the event up here. So, yeah, gearing up to come home after an unbelievable doubleheader weekend. So while I was working on that, I had a little eye on Bathurst in the commentary box, and there were moments there where I was screaming at the monitor, what a finish.
4: Yeah, talk to me how it happens. I mean, I watched it pretty much the whole Sunday. Anton Di Pasquale, he looked like to me on the final lap. It's again, the first time the safety car came in was four laps out. How the bloody hell in this day and age do you run out of fuel? I don't get it. And who's to blame, Rusty?
3: So the team are saying, Dobbo, that no one is going to lose their job over this, that it is a software-related thing. They've had lots of new people come into that team and grow that team in the last little while. The flip side to that argument is that it shouldn't happen, mate, that they had a little bit of breathing space in that final stop. A couple of seconds more of fuel would have been enough in that stop to ensure they were safely over the line. So Anton is absolutely gutted because Lee Holdsworth, his co-driver, his teammate, and I worked together on some broadcasts, and he said to me, you just don't get chances like that at Bathurst. It is such a brutal race. So to have that and then see it kind of slip from your grasp, it's been really tough for those guys, really tough.
4: I look at Oscar Piastri and where his car just isn't fast enough. Is that in a lot of ways, and I'm worried, will he lose his ride next year because of his performance, or is this something that they know this kid's got talent, they've just got to get the car right and he will win a championship?
3: I spoke with him for the podcast while I was up there, and boys, it is not him. They know that. They know they've got a very talented driver there. The team, which dominated last year and had all their eggs in the championship baskets, they wrapped up the constructors' title in Singapore last year. Lando ultimately wrestled the points lead away from Oscar and took the driver's crown. But the car this year is a very different beast, and still an element of them kind of getting on top of it. Probably what magnifies this, Dobbo, is that Red Bull have had a tough run, and they seem to have unlocked something. Max Verstappen had never won. He's got such an incredible record in Formula One, and he'd never had a victory in Singapore, and he's finally changed that last weekend. It was a very, very memorable weekend for him. And a couple of people actually saying that the young Kiwi, Liam Lawson, who was there in the sister car for a while, subbing for a few races for Isaac Hadjar up until, I don't know, two or three rounds ago, that his influence in that period before he went back to his regular ride might have just helped the team from a direction standpoint, and maybe that's helped unlock a little something for Max, and he was just so dominant there. Very good form.
0: Well, there is never a dull moment. I'd love to be on a fly of the wall with Piastri and Lando Norris at the moment as well. Well, Greg Rust, always appreciate your time, mate. Safe travels back home, and we'll catch up with you next week.
3: He feels or looks like, I think, very remorseful over that incident with Oscar. That's for sure. And I think there's a big meeting event probably this week before the next round. See you, boys.
0: Good on you, Rusty.
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0: That is us done. And Dobbin, I mean, we got a Rugby League World Cup starting tonight. That's you done for the week.
4: It certainly is. Am done. Yeah, I will catch up with you again on Monday. I won't be here tomorrow because Liam is there. I'm going for, I just got a mental health day tomorrow.
0: Oh, where? So, because obviously we do a show out of Brisbane, so mental health, you just sit at home with your family.
4: Yeah, just rest.
0: So, where are you doing?
4: I'm playing golf.
0: Oh, at Ippy.
4: Yeah.
0: That's not true at all. Where are you playing golf?
4: See you later. Have a great night.
0: The man's going to Queenstown for 3 days.
4: Have a great night, and remember, when the weed is right, keep the headers rolling in the paddock. We'll see you again on Monday from 4.
0: Relatable.
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12: Evening, I'm Sophia Funicello. Multiple allegations of inappropriate behaviour in the presence of women have reportedly been made against Green Senator Jordan Steele-John. Despite utterly rejecting the claims, he's taken leave from the party, with the matter referred for independent review. Australia's jobless rate is technically unchanged at 4.7% despite a rough month for employment. The ABS says 39,000 fewer people had jobs in September, with unemployment climbing by 9,000. A man's been charged after allegedly setting a hospital patient on fire and dousing two others in accelerant in Sydney. The 48-year-old is facing two counts of attempted murder. And Labor's online safety laws could face a Senate inquiry, with Green Senator Sarah Hanson-Young calling for tougher penalties and compensation for people harmed online.
9: I will be using that inquiry to kick the tyres on the government's proposed laws and to be arguing for where we need it stronger, making sure it actually works.
13: Aussie men deserve to look and feel their best. That's where Hims comes in. Go to hims.com.au. Hims, look better.
12: Kangaroos assistant coach Ben Teo has heaped praise on captain Isaiah Yeo ahead of tonight's Rugby League World Cup opener against New Zealand.
14: I don't know if you even need a coach, really, when you've got him in the side. His leadership's incredible. You can sort of see why that side has been so consistent and why they're winners.
12: And in cricket, Australia could again be without Cameron Green for the second test against South Africa starting on Sunday. The all-rounder is still recovering from a side strain that's kept him sidelined.
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17: Clearing showers for the rest of today in Townsville. Tonight down to 22, and tomorrow showers with a high of 30. And your music sorted with a curated playlist for every mood. 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
22: 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No test driving for the two legends next to me, Wade Graham and Aaron Woods. It feels like only yesterday we had the grand final, and footy is back, baby. How good?
23: Well, it's only been a week, hasn't it, Wade? And hello to all our listeners out there. What a way to kick off the World Cup. New Zealand taking on Australia tonight. But it does. It feels like the grand final was so long ago now, because all the emphasis has been on the World Cup, the Thursday night. We're here. We've got a tremendous Kiwis forward pack that has been just pumped up deluxe for the last 10 days. Since we've had the NRL Grand Final. But you know what? I'm curious, Wade, to see how the Australian forward pack handles that.
24: Yeah, I agree. On paper, this Kiwi team is so strong, particularly that forward pack that you mentioned. But how great is it to be out here at Allianz?
23: Oof.
24: You could be forgiven, most footy fans, after a long NRL season, a great final season, to maybe be a little bit over the Rugby League, but not so. Oh. Only a week's break, and we're walking in here to a sold-out Allianz Stadium for this opening match. You couldn't help but get excited with the energy outside and the fans starting to roll in.
23: What about the amount of Aussie jerseys and Kiwi jerseys floating around the entertainment quarter, walking up the long stretch past the SCG, then we come in the Allianz? I've never seen so many jerseys in my life, especially over here. The Roosters, they never get no one out here. It's great to see.
24: Oh, come on, Woodsy. I saw you walking past Horton Pavilion and Zara Larson was playing there. I see you trying to sneak into the line quickly.
23: I'm trying to get the pink tank top on.
22: And those fans, mind you, made it a little bit more chaotic coming in for us lining up for that concert, but that's all right. I agree with you, Woodsy. I was actually surprised whether there would be the level of interest because it's such a long season.
23: Yep.
22: You know, you've got all stars at the start of the year. There's Vegas, there's Origin, there's a lot to get through, but the vibes are high. you're right, so many jerseys, so...
24: Well, I think a part of it, Emma, there's so much hope for a lot of nations.
23: Yep.
24: There's no real clear favourite. Of course, Australia, heavily, you know, there's high expectation on them every time. New Zealand, another heavyweight, and particularly with the team they've lined up. But the teams from England, Tonga, Samoa, they all look fantastic, and every nation coming to this year's World Cup will have some hope, and this opening round, it's going to answer a lot of questions for a lot of people early on.
23: Can I wait for it? You mentioned, obviously, Tonga and Samoa. Like, you look at the size and the players, you know, the Brian Toyer, Stephen Crichton, who probably could have played for Australia, but they pledged allegiance to Samoa. They've gone out and done that. It's exceptional to see, and then you look at the Tongan. Izzy Katoa at halfback, that's something I'm really looking forward to seeing. Hemiso Tabuafoto, he will be the fullback of Samoa. This is great to see. And you know the Poms, mate, they're just making up the numbers.
22: I heard you say on your gender setter show that you gave them absolutely no chance.
23: No chance.
22: Luke Keary was saying, you know, if they get there, they...
23: So I'll tell you one thing about Luke Keary. He just wants to be the guy that everyone likes and they want to put a hand on his back and say, you're a good man, Luke. Luke does his best work off camera, brother, that's the thing. But I'll tell you what, mate, honestly... The Poms are making up the numbers, Em.
22: Well, I tell you what, as Wado said, there are plenty of nations that can win it, and we've got someone like Jason Taumalolo to thank for that, who way back in, you know, 2015,
23: well,
22: you
23: we
22: know,
23: were
22: made
23: involved
22: the
23: in that, Wado, remember? It was the 2017 World Cup.
24: So yeah.
23: We were sitting there. I think Wado's got actually great young. We were waiting for Wade to show up to our induction day for the World Cup.
24: Yeah, well, so I was meant to be picked up by a teammate of mine, Andrew Profito, who we both played at Cronulla. We both finished the season, got selected for Australia. He was meant to drop me in at the hotel. And then the ripple effect, obviously, JT declaring he was going to play for Tonga. And then all of a sudden, I get this text. I didn't get a text message at all. Andrew just didn't show up. So I had to quickly...
22: He didn't come and get
24: me. He didn't even tell me.
22: Because he'd gone to pledge his allegiance to Tonga.
24: He didn't even tell me, so... I couldn't get a hold of him. I had to order an Uber. I don't even think there was Ubers back then. They were just coming through. I jumped in a taxi. I got there right on time with apologies. And lo and behold, I walk into camp. No Andrew Fafita. Yeah. He's gone to Tonga. But what a groundswell of support, you know, guys like that created around this competition, the World Cup. And
23: I think off the back of it, Wade, I think Siwa Takiyaho, he went from New
24: Tonga,
23: Zealand.
24: Yeah.
23: I think Adam Fanua Blake, because he represented Tonga out in New Zealand in one of the World Cups. But it's just great to see. It's great to see that these little nations like Tonga, Samoa, even Fiji, it's disappointing that Viliami Kikau is injured, that we're going to miss him in this World Cup. But it's great to see those superstars of the game that want to represent those little nations.
22: So let's talk about the Aussies. Few question marks. I mean, genuine superstars, yes, and they are favourites for the tournament. But when you look at their spine, haven't played footy in over a month, and they're from teams that generally we expect to play finals footy. So Reece Walsh had an injury as well at the back end of the year. Mitch Moses, so the Eels didn't play finals. And for the first time in a long time, the Storm didn't. So Munster and Harry Grant haven't played either. Are there any concerns around that, or do you think it could be a good thing that they're feeling fresh, they've probably had a little bit of a getaway?
23: And with the likes of Munster and Grant, like, they probably haven't seen themselves in the media as much either with their contractual, you know, situation. They're going to market on November 1. Look, Melbourne have offered Munster 750. He wasn't happy with what they've been offered, so he's coming to this camp. They're going to show us what they can do, but I'm a little bit worried. Like, the reps, you look at the forward, look at a lot of the Kiwi side, they're in form. And they've played a lot of football. But then we look at the Australian side. Like you said, Harry Grant hasn't played much. Cameron Munster, Mitch Moses. And then Reece Walsh hasn't played since August, I think, when he did his syndesmosis injury. So, look, it's interesting. But it's going to be a very, very tough test for him tonight.
24: And there's pressure for probably a long time in those key positions for Australia. For ever that we can remember, those key positions, other positions have probably always been up for grabs.
23: Yeah.
24: But in those key positions, we've known the fullback was always going to be Billy Slater, halfback Jonathan Thurston, Darren Lockyer. The list goes on, but when they're in the squad, they're playing in those positions.
23: Correct.
24: If they're fit. You look at this team here, and if they don't perform to the level that is expected, Reece Walsh has a guy like James Tedesco waiting in the wings.
23: Oh, yeah.
24: Does he fight in and get that position? Mitchell Moses in that halfback spot. Sammy Walker, we saw what he did at the back end of this year and through State of Origin. It's probably the only time, certainly in a tournament setting, when I've looked at an Australian team and go, well, we don't know what the best lineup looks like yet. And I don't even know if Kevin Walters knows right now what his best 17 looks like, which has never been an issue for Australia in the past.
23: And with all due respect, like, when you play Australia, like, oh, Australia going to win by how many? You know, one of our mottos when we were in there with Mamaninga was like, we're winners, but it's how we're going to win.
22: Mm.
23: At the moment, I'm still like, are Australia going to win tonight? That hasn't been like that for a long time, Emma.
22: So one of the positions you just mentioned that I guess has been the biggest talking point was Reece Walsh up against James Tedesco. Teddy was the Clive Churchill medalist, had an outstanding season for the Roosters, back in the New South Wales side as well. Given Reece hasn't played, do you think that came into the reason why Kevin Walters thought, you know what, Teddy maybe could have an extra week to rest. Reece needs to get the reps out there now, and Teddy towards the back end. Like, did Teddy really have his nose in front? And maybe it's just based on who needs the reps out there?
24: It's a hard one because, again, Kevy, he probably has an idea what he would want his team to look like at the end of the tournament, but he needs to play these guys who haven't played football. And Reece, not only did he miss the back end of the finish when the competition finished, he had an injury too, so he hasn't played for quite some time. So I think it's a good opportunity for him to get out there. And you never take a test match for granted, but he needs a run.
22: Yeah.
24: And if you're going to give him a run and see what he's got in the tank, it's at the start of the tournament when there's time to understand and map out the rest of your tournament. And the other thing with Reece, let's not forget, he's still the incumbent.
0: He's a freak.
24: He was the best player last year. He was the best player on the Ashes tour. So I think he deserves his shot. He needs to run, and he deserves his shot. And if he puts his hand up, well, there's no reason why he doesn't stay in that number one position. And it's a hard call for someone like James Tedesco if Reece goes through the whole tournament. But you're representing a nation here. The best man for the job, who can win for your country, he's in that number one jersey.
23: I would have been, probably tempted to play him in the Prime Minister's game grand final weekend just to give him get his reps back, get his timing back. Because we know that game's a little bit, it's nowhere near compared to the physicality and what tonight's going to be, the intensity of the pace. I don't mind Reece Walsh being there. Look, I know James Tedesco, like Clive Churchill medalist, phenomenal, 38 runs in a grand final, but I think you've got to go, and Kevy said it from the start of the point, he's going with incumbency. And he was there, as Wade said, he got player of the series in the Ashes last year. He's earned that right. Yeah, he probably didn't have the season that, he wanted to, but that jersey, he's earned that right to still be a fullback.
24: But this is where the pressure comes in, Woodsy, because if he doesn't aim up and deliver on that expectation and that opportunity that Kevy's given him, well, you have someone like James Tedesco in the wings. If you bring him in the next game and he delivers, well, he stays in that one jersey. So it's a big night for the Australians.
23: There's a couple of them as well. You look at Latrell, you've got Bradman Best, who's in the 19-man squad, but he probably won't get a run. But, the two centres, they're not set for me either. So there's some opportunity, not just in the fullback position, but in the forward pack. Obviously, you mentioned it before with Mitchell Moses. You've got Tom Dearden there as well in the 14 jersey. We know what he's like at halfback. He's won a Wally Lewis medal in State of Origin series. So there's a lot on the line. And people think that, Australia will win. But we need to play well. Well, Australia needs to play well.
22: What about for the Kiwis?
23: Oh, I love
22: them. Have you seen a forward pack quite like this ever on a rugby league field? So James Fisher-Harris, Moses Leota, Joseph Tarpany, and Nafahu White, who was Dalian Prop of the Year alongside Fish, and Aaron Clark.
23: Dalian Lock of the Year, back-to-back. They've got forwards coming out of their Chiminda. They're flying at the moment. They're in great form, what we said before. But, with this forward pack, what I'm excited to see is the man at fullback, to see what he does behind a pack. With all due respect to the Knights, Wado, they were just holding their gloves up. These guys are going to be throwing bombs, and they're going to have a red hot crack. I feel that New Zealand will get out of yardage and do it well, but it's how they're going to end their sets, and it's when they get in good ball position, and Kalyn Ponga's got quick play of the balls on his setups, the game's going to really open up for him.
24: It's an impressive team. Arguably, Nafahu White, Aaron Clark, two of the most informed forwards in our competition, and they were rewarded with that Dally M Team of the Year position.
23: Yep.
24: They're coming off the bench tonight, so they've got some firepower, and in these early games where you're still trying to work out your combinations, your cohesion as a team, you sort of go back to the basics. It's about, possession and field position. You don't want to give too many errors away or opportunity in hard field positions where you have to defend all the time. And the way you get that field position is through your forward pack and dominating that middle. And you'd have to say, without a shadow of a doubt, New Zealand has that advantage.
22: Well, about 50 minutes now until kickoff, or 45 or so, here at Allianz Stadium. It is the opening match of the 2026 Rugby League World Cup, Australia and New Zealand. 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
1: This Rugby League World Cup, Triple M are in partnership with Neds, and Ryan Cook joins us. Mate, how's it going?
0: G'day, mate. I'm doing fantastic. Looking forward to this World Cup. Let's rip into it.
1: The Kangaroos have won 12 of the 16 World Cups played to date. Kevin Walters has made some tough selection calls, but where are the Aussies sitting in the NEDs futures market to win the Paul Barrier Trophy?
0: Yeah, look, the Aussies have been minor drifters over the last couple of days. They were as short as $1.70 at one point, but back out to around the $1.80 mark now with NEDs. The Kiwis have assembled perhaps their strongest team ever, so they're next best to win it all at $3. Samoa have been a pretty popular pick at $12 with the Hammer and Brian To'o leading the charge. But I also really like the look of this English side this year with Herbie Farnworth and Dom Young starring. You can take $17 for the English side to lift the trophy. And I think that price might shorten a little bit if they can upset Tonga on Saturday.
1: Yeah, we could be looking at the game of the tournament tonight at Allianz with the Kangaroos kicking things off against the Kiwis. What are the Aussies paying in the NEDs market for that game?
0: $1.68 at the moment, which has come in a little bit from the $1.75 on offer earlier in the week. The Kiwis are $2.20 outsiders, and the line is set at 3.5 points in favour of the Kangaroos. The Kiwis look pretty formidable, though, up front, so I'd be surprised if this one isn't close. Australia 1-12 in the margin market is where I'm looking, and that's a little bit more value at the $2.70 mark.
1: With names like Reece Walsh and Kalen Ponga set to run out, punters will be spoiled with choice in try-scorer markets. Who's the leading charge at NEDs to cross the line first tonight?
0: Yeah, look, you can make of Kevy's selections at winger what you will, but Jack Bostock and Turbo are leading the charge at around the $2 mark to score any time. Jermaine Asako is next best, and always a must for those playing multis. Reece Walsh, $2.45. Kalen Ponga, $3.15.
1: And Cooksy, mate, could you please build us a same-game multi?
0: Yeah, sure. Look, as I said, I love the Kangaroos in the margin market, so Australia 1-12 is my first leg. I've thrown in Asako anytime, as well as Latrell Mitchell. I think he'll be playing with a bit of a chip on his shoulder in this World Cup, so all up for those three legs. We're getting a nice combined $14.21 at NEDs. We've also got a player pump on offer. You can get $4 for Tom Trbojevic to score a try in the first 75 minutes and Australia to win in this game tonight. Max bet $20, single bets only.
1: Good bit of value there, mate. Thank you very much. Enjoy the game.
0: Awesome, guys. Thank you so much.
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22: 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Aaron Woods and Wade Graham alongside me. Australia up against New Zealand tonight. Obviously a perfect way to kick off the tournament, but some epic matches this weekend. We've got Samoa, France on Friday, PNG, Lebanon Saturday, England, Tonga as well, Fiji, Cook Islands Sunday, and then the Aussie women in action as well.
23: They're the main game tomorrow night as well. Yeah, they'll be kicking off. I think Samoa played before them. They play the Frenchies. And we're just watching the Australian side coming out of the outside backs. Interesting to see him come warm up on the field, isn't it, Wade? Like, normally in these big games, I think we spoke about it in finals time, you want to warm up inside. You don't want to get the energy, you don't want to get the atmosphere yet. You want to be able to run out and then you feel it.
24: Let the crowd build.
23: Yes. Just
24: not sure what's out there, and then all of a sudden you run out when it's the crowd's erupting. That's why you play in the big games. But, you know, not today. The boys have decided they want to come out here and get an opportunity to see the field, have a kick, have a catch under the lights, and start their preparation.
22: Well, I'll tell you what, it's good to have rugby league back. It's good to have, Woodsy, you're on the Channel 7 commentary team as well, so you're going to be busy all weekend.
23: I'm doing a little bit of work. I've got PNG and the Lebanese side tomorrow. That's one game I'm looking forward to, because if you've got two to match up, when you say styles don't match, the PNG, they're made of granite, and then the Lebanese, the Lebanon side, they like to look after their hair. They like to make sure their beards are waxed properly. So I just cannot wait for that game, because my man Alex Tawal, we've seen him slap Jameis Salmon in the face. Good luck slapping one of the Papua New Guineans.
22: What about if he scores a try? Do you remember the first time he scored at Campbelltown? First ever try.
23: A loose ball against the Melbourne Storm.
22: So watch
24: out. How many games? Was he like 100 and...
23: I wish he didn't score because it was so fun. Like every time he'd get close, you hear the crowd go, ooh, and then he wouldn't score. So, no, but look, to be honest, I think he's captaining the Lebanese side. So it's great a massive honour for himself. He's had a great year. I think he's one of the players that have really relished under the new rules, the six against. He's so fit, he's strong, and he's powerful.
24: Who's your Smokey Woodsy? If it's not one of the top teams, who do you like outside?
23: As
24: outside
23: in,
24: that.
23: Not Australia, New Zealand. Who other than that? I like Tonga. I like their forward pack. We talk about the balance. Izzy Katoa is a big difference for me. The only position with the Tongan squad that I worry about is the nine, Sonny Luke, because there's been a couple of whispers that Celesti Fichetti, he could start the game at nine, and then they bring Sonny Luke off. So I think that's probably the only position that they're not weak, but they just haven't got enough of. Look at them. Them Samoa always had great forward packs.
24: I think the biggest advantage for probably Tonga and Samoa is that emotional connection and that groundswell of support that they can generate. We saw that with the Newcastle Knights at the back end of the season in the NRL. They got on that roll. They started winning. And then the support and the energy around town, it really drove that team once they connected with it. We know the Tongan and Samoan communities, particularly in Western Sydney, they love this time of year. They love getting out in their colours, representing their nation.
23: Yep.
24: And you could just see if one of those teams gets on a roll, starts winning games, and connects with their fans, we're in for a fun tournament.
23: I tell you what, the one game, you got to circle it. Tonga versus Samoa.
24: It's already sold out.
23: It's sold out. Already. The Combank Stadium. They should have played that at Acor at Homebush, shouldn't they? They would have sold that out nearly.
22: Yeah.
23: Because that is one of the great rivalries other than State of Origin. And I reckon, look, they're passionate. The Polynesian community, like that, they'll either be wearing red or blue. But at the end of the game, they all get along. It's just for that 80 minutes, a bit of bragging rights. But, geez, I think we missed an opportunity by not playing that game at Homebush.
22: The best atmosphere of any game I have ever been to, and this is including grand finals and Origin, was Samoa Tonga. Was it last year or the year before up at Suncorp Stadium, Pac Champs, and there was a lightning delay as well. And it was 90 minutes of a lightning delay, and they're just so loud and so passionate, as you said, Woodsy. So it's great. But we know our man on the sideline, Charlie White, will be soaking up every single minute here between the Aussies and the Kiwis. How's it looking at ground level, Charlie?
1: Emma, it's fantastic. It's great to hear your voice back on Triple M. We've missed you the last few seasons. You brushed us to have a baby, which is uncalled for. But the field looks
22: valid
1: great.
22: Reason.
1: I mean, it's been raining all day pretty much, but the field looks great. It's probably a little bit slippy under feet. It's a sellout here as well, which is great to see. You know, everyone said, oh, the Aussies aren't getting behind it. But I'm looking around the stadium at the moment. It's a lot of Aussie jerseys. It's probably about 70-30 split at the moment. And it's the first test sold out by the Kangaroos in Sydney since 1974.
23: Wow.
1: So thank you to Buzz Rothfield for that stat as well. He gave me that. But the vibes are great. It feels like a bit of a party atmosphere down here on ground level. Everyone's excited. Everyone's buzzing. It's going to be a great night.
22: Got some beverages maybe in your side pocket ready for later in the game.
24: Yeah, we know Emma. She's just been waiting now after the pregnancy's finished.
22: Breastfeeding, I can't yet.
23: Yeah, okay.
1: Well, Emma texted me to order 4 vodka sodas for 20 minutes ago in the game, so we'll see how we go.
23: What about yourself, Charlie? Have you ever seen the Haka live and close? Because you're on ground floor, ground level. You're going to be out there. Are you going to get right on halfway and just see the boys go at it?
1: Oh, absolutely, I will. Woodsy, I was lucky enough to go over to the Warriors-Panthers game this year and saw the Haka by the Warriors team in that game up close and personal. It's one of the best things I've ever seen live. I can't wait. It's going to be amazing.
22: All right, Charlie, we'll check in again with you very shortly, and maybe you can arrange for some of those vodkas up here. We're counting down to kickoff. About 35 minutes to go here at Allianz Stadium. 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
22: Triple M rocking the Rugby League World Cup, coming to you live from a sold-out Allianz Stadium. And as our amazing sideline eye, Charlie White, just told us, the first time since 1974, did he say, that we've had a test match sold out in Sydney.
24: Involving the Kangaroos. Yes. Involving the Kangaroos. And we're hearing there's some issues out there on the roads trying to get in here to the parking the EQ, get into the stadium. But there's still plenty of time. So if you're stuck outside in the car, just be patient.
31: Stay calm.
24: Stay off the horn.
31: And listen to us. We'll get you through it. Woody. We will drive you through this.
22: So do you not recommend, you know when you have, okay, you're at the lights and...
31: Natty, I'll tell you what, you know, so you know when, you just before you turn right on the Cleveland from Anzac Parade, there's those... those pieces of you-know-what that won't turn, that won't stay in the right lane. They'll try to drive up in that middle one as far as they can.
22: And then,
31: when that light goes green,
24: the arrow,
31: they'll try to squeeze in.
24: Yeah.
31: Stop it.
24: Well, don't do that. Don't be that person.
31: That is how we lose our you-know-what.
22: So I was coming.
31: Are you one of them?
22: So
31: no,
22: today, no, hold on. It was a similar situation, but I cut in to go left onto Cleveland.
31: Oh,
24: you're one of them, man.
22: I made it on air with about 30 seconds to spare.
24: But what about the poor person in the car that you cut off? Well, we could have held the ship.
31: Charlie White, mate. Channel 7 Charlie, he could have helped us.
22: The lady, I didn't even have to cut her off. She was looking at her phone or something.
31: Oh,
22: she left a huge gap.
31: Take 5 points off her.
22: Anyway, I tell you what I'm looking forward to tonight, seeing, I mean, I know you two want the Aussies to win, but there's some great storylines with the Kiwis as well. Kalyn Ponga and Dane Gagai pulling on that jersey for the first time with obviously the new rules, and they were able to pledge their allegiance to the Kiwis. And to see them do the haka for the first time, I think for all league fans will be incredible to see the emotion and the passion, because we've heard them for a number of weeks now talk about what this means, not just for them, but for their families as well.
24: Yeah, I think, well, there's two different cases here. Kalyn, obviously, for a long time, he wanted to be in that Origin arena, but he didn't get the opportunity to represent the Kangaroos ever. With the new flexibility around those rules, he gets his dream now to represent New Zealand and be able to still play Origin.
31: Yep.
24: But for Dane Gagai, it's special for him because he has worn the green and gold before.
31: He won a World Cup with us, Waiter.
24: He did, and he was tremendous with us. We've seen him represent the Indigenous team and the Māori team. And for him to be able to switch over and now represent the Kiwis, the other half of his family, it must be a special occasion, because there's no doubt his family, particularly his Kiwi family, they would have been proud to watch him represent his country, Australia, the team when he was representing in that jersey. But there's a special place for that side of his family to run in that Kiwi jersey and do the haka. And what a night for those two players in particular. And what a night is setting up for this World Cup.
31: I was lucky enough to speak to Kalyn Ponga throughout the week, and he sort of said it's always been on the back of his mind. Like, he loves representing Queensland, but he wasn't fully into playing for Australia. He was more into playing for the Kiwis. And it's great to see him be able to do that with the new rules. But a man in Dane Gagai, right, guys? I've toured a couple of times. He is the best person to tour. The guys in this Kiwi squad will get so much from him. He's a great leader. He trains so hard. He's great away from the group. He does great team bonding sessions. He gets the boys on the golf course. He's just always up for something. He's a guy that you just love being around.
24: Well, we talk about the individual matchups, and they're all across the park.
31: Oh.
24: Do you think Latrell's had it in the back of his mind for the last 5 or 6 weeks since that game here at this stadium? South Sydney versus Newcastle, where him and Dane got into it, and you have to say Dane got one up on him.
31: He got the chocolates that night.
24: And now he gets another opportunity, and we know Latrell, he'll be looking to get some back on the veteran centre.
22: Absolutely. But Dane Gagai, every time he pulled on that Queensland jersey, he just was like another player. He was on another planet. So
31: they call him Origin Gagai. It used to just frustrate me. But, mate, the bigger the game, the better he plays, because he's one of those guys. He's just an ultimate competitor. Doesn't matter if he's playing a trial match, if he's playing a grand final, if he's playing, you know, whatever it is. He wants to win everything he does, and that's going to be great for this New Zealand side, because, as you said, Waiter, in the semi-final, it was all the talk that Souths were going to dish him up, Latrell Mitchell, we can't wait to see him dominate this final series. But they said, hold on. Dane Gagai said, mate, hold my beer, brother. I'm still in this race, and he did a great job.
22: Storylines galore, and we'll talk through a few of them again, but we're going to take a quick break here at Allianz Stadium, about 25 minutes now till kickoff in the opening match of the 2026 Rugby League World Cup. It is Australia and New Zealand. 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
19: Welcome back to our coverage of the 2026 Rugby League World Cup. Counting down to kick off about 20 minutes now until we get underway here at Allianz Stadium between Australia and New Zealand. Before it gets underway, perhaps, well, one of the best parts of the evening, the haka and the anthems. You'll have goosebumps and we will set the scene for you perfectly after this very short break.
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5: Well, bring it on. It's only been a week or so, but footy is back. There is nothing quite like international footy. We are here at Allianz Stadium, a sold-out Allianz Stadium. A beautiful evening. The rain has cleared. The match of the tournament to kick it off, Australia and New Zealand. Aaron Woods, Wade Graham and Emma Lawrence in the commentary box tonight. Woodsy, tell me on a scale of 1 to 10, how fired up are you for this one?
6: 100, Em. How good is this, honestly? We just had like a laser fireworks show. We had the windows shut. The boss, you and John, goes, mate, open it up. How good is it? We feel like we're out there. The atmosphere, I've been waiting for this for so long. Let the forward packs speak for himself. Kalyn Ponga defected back to New Zealand. We know he's going to play for his pride, his glory, from where he's from. And they're coming up against a red-hot Australian side, Wade.
7: Oh, just to go back, Woodsy, imagine those players in the sheds right now. There's a couple of minutes until the two-minute bell. It's a bit of an extended pre-game here. The players come out. They sing the anthem. You arm-in-arm with your teammates and the people who you're representing your nation, where your family's in the crowd. And then as an Australian, you know, once the anthem's finished, you go to halfway and you get ready for the haka.
6: Did you always sing the anthem?
7: I did sing the anthem.
6: I always did, mate. I was trying to sing it as loud as I possibly could.
7: Well, and one of the special things too, Woody, is you know where your family are in the crowd. We know as a team, you know, where our tickets are allocated and you know where they are, and you always face your family when the anthems are on.
5: So you do genuinely.
7: You know where they are. Yeah. You don't always see the faces, but you know
6: the vicinity of where they're going to be sitting.
7: When you're singing, again, with your teammates and you're looking up to your friends and your family, it's a feeling that it's hard to describe, and I'm getting goosebumps now thinking about it. I don't miss the game, but thinking about moments like that, boy, to go back in time and have one more crack.
6: And as you were saying before, once that anthem's done, you get out and you sort of probably get, what do you get, in a U-shape, and then you're standing straight directly, Emma, you're standing straight across the haka. And in the haka, all I'll do is I'm trying to just catch eyes with somebody.
7: Teammate. Yes.
6: For me, it was sort of Adam Blair when I had him at the West Tigers. I was lucky enough. And he would lead the haka. And it was like, I couldn't take my eyes off. It was like a stare-off competition, Emma, because the one moment you looked away, he's won the battle already, Em.
5: I've got goosebumps already. Oh. I feel like I want to take you on now.
6: I wish I was Charlie White down the side. I'll be trying to get on the field and trying to stick it to the Kiwis. But it's a great thing to watch because it is what they love so much. You see, I've never seen tongues move as far as they have. They can touch their forehead nearly, Emma.
5: We'll get Charlie to set the scene very, very shortly in my mind before it goes elsewhere with the
6: what do you call it, Pukana?
5: Let's hear from Kalyn Ponga, thanks to Channel 7 in his debut for New Zealand.
8: All right, so KP, you've just come in on the bus. In your thoughts, how are you feeling, bro? How's the week been heading into your first test for the Kiwis?
9: Just got nervous, I reckon, just now. It's been unreal, to be honest. The week's been fun, exciting. I think we've connected well. I think we've prepared well. So it's just out in the field now.
8: Now, while this music blasts in the background, the boys are up and about. But for you personally, if you were to walk off the field tonight after 80 minutes, what's a box you want to tick that you want to see in your game?
9: Effort. I think I've built my game on that for the last, 2 months. You know, I've really tried to focus on that part of the game, and obviously a win would be nice, but yeah, just to see, let everyone see that I'm proud and excited to represent this country.
8: Well, we appreciate your time, brother. Go well tonight. Go well.
5: Alrighty, let's hear now from Mitchell Moses, who is filling in for Nathan Cleary and won the race over Sam Walker and Tom Dearden. Here is Mitchell Moses, thanks to Channel 7.
10: Mitchy, huge occasion tonight. First game, Rugby League World Cup, back in the Kangaroos jersey. How are you feeling?
11: Yeah, excited. Pumped to be back in the jersey. It's been a good week. We've trained pretty well and prepped well, so I'm ready to go.
10: And this Kiwi side, everyone's been talking about this week. I just want to go into the mind of you as a halfback of this Kangaroos side. How do you attack this Kiwi side tonight?
11: You speak about their big pack. I think if we can turn them around, hold on to the footy and look after the footy, it's a bit wet out there, so kicking game's going to be really important tonight. And I think taking the line off, we can, test their middles there. They've got a big pack, so if we can test them out through the middle, we'll see how we go.
10: Righto. Good luck tonight, mate.
11: Thanks, guys.
5: Mitchell Moses there, all thanks to Channel 7 with Luke Keary, your good mate out there. But Woodsy, talk to us about Mitchell Moses. He's got probably the best long kicking game in the competition, and the fact that it was raining earlier, how important is that going to be tonight, especially with that New Zealand forward pack? Because the Aussies at times may find themselves having to get Mitch to kick them out of trouble.
6: Well, I think the biggest thing for Mitchell Moses tonight is he's got to play the long game. We've got a lot of weapons. We've got Latrell Mitchell, you know, the Jack Bostocks, the Tommy Turbos, Reece Walsh at the back. And there's going to be opportunities tonight, but he needs to rein it in. I reckon the first 40, Waito, play the long game, play possession, field position, kick the ball long, let your forwards work hard, because you're going to come up against a red hot Kiwi side. They're going to be shot out of a cannon. They're going to want to try force errors when they come out of yardage, because our yardage men aren't used to this, what they're going to be hit with tonight. So they're going to play the grind game. But when the game does open up, then he can bring his little trick plays and all that sort of thing. But early on in this game, he has to play the percentages.
7: And he needs some of his own forwards to stand up and fight fire with fire. I'm looking at Tino, the Liam Martins, Cam Murray, Kalola Matangi when he comes off the bench. Yes, we know the Kiwis have a great forward pack, but the Australian forward pack needs to take that personal. They need to rise to the challenge. And it's all well and good for your halfback to play the long game and to kick into position, but he needs his middles to stand up and give him some time in the middle of that field.
6: And someone, like you mentioned, Tino, I think Patrick Carrigan needs to stand up. For his standard, he won a competition last year. He was probably a little bit below that standard this year. You know, he had a couple injuries. He missed the game two Origin. He was back for the third one. I don't think he got on the field, but he needs to have a big end of this year, and he needs to set the tone. We know he's got great leg speed. His contact needs to be first class tonight, because this Kiwi side, if you're catching going to them, they get a sniff early, the ruck will be that quick, and the likes of Callum Ponga is going to open up for him.
5: Well, 2 minutes after I just said how good the rain has cleared, it was wet earlier, it has now just started raining.
6: The heavens have opened up, Em.
5: At Allianz Stadium.
6: You've mocked it.
5: We'll have to get a...
6: You put the moz on the weather.
5: A conditions update shortly from Charlie White on the sideline, it's going to be incredible up there soaking up that atmosphere. Don't forget, too, for everyone listening, if you're on the way home in the car and you just think, you know what, these gents are doing an incredible job, I want to listen to them all evening. Well, you can. You can watch us on 7+ all throughout the Rugby League World Cup with the Triple M commentary team. So 7+ if you want the great Wade Graham and Aaron Woods all night long.
7: I just messaged my wife to let her know to my two sons that she could do that. She goes, please, I only just got you out of the house. I'm not going to listen to you for another 2 hours.
6: Yes.
5: Sarah and Buster would stay up to listen to
6: you. Well, Buster's my number one supporter. Sarah's probably the opposite. The other good thing about it is you're not going to see our face. So I've got a head for radio, which is sensational. So they'll just hear our voices. If we hadn't known we're going to be on TV, we probably would have had a shave before we come in, Waito.
7: A bit of heads up would have been nice.
6: Where's the heads up?
7: Joel, the producer, he let us down there.
6: Yeah.
5: Oh, he was just focused on his beloved Kiwis.
7: He has got his Kiwi jersey on. Thought you weren't allowed to wear your colours in the commentary box.
5: All right, so we're seeing pictures now. The players still in the sheds, just going through the final preparations. The coaches have delivered their final message. Isaiah Yeo, the captain for Australia, is addressing his troops. What's he saying out there?
7: Oh, this is a cool moment, Em. Like, last address, just a little bit of information, most likely about the start and talking about their discipline, getting the little things right. But the time's now. You've been waiting for this all week throughout your preparation. You see the Kiwi boys, a couple of high fives and some hugs. They're ready to go. It's time to play.
6: How good is it? These are the moments you missed, isn't it, Waito? These are the ones you want to be there. They're hugging each other. They're giving the high five. Let's start early. They're getting each other's faces, and then they're just about to come out. This is where the crowd is going to go absolutely bunta.
5: Oh, that's one of the best words in the dictionary. So the Kiwis about to come out onto Allianz Stadium tonight. Caelan Ponga at fullback on debut for the Kiwis. The wingers, Jermaine Asako, Ronaldo Mulitalo. In the centres, Dan Gagai, Casey McLean, Cody Nikorima and Jerome Hughes in the halves. Up front, and surely the best forward pack you have ever seen on a rugby league field. I'm going to call it now. You've got James Fisher-Harris, Jeremy Marshall-King, Moses Leota, Isaiah Papali'i, Britton Nikora, Joseph Tarpany. On the bench, Tamare Martin, Nafahu White, Aaron Clark, Xavier Willison, Chance Nicol-Cookstar, and Keanu Kinney. How about that, Woodsy?
6: That is a very, very ruthless side. That's going to be very hard to compete with. But we've got the Australian side, Reece Walsh at fullback, Jack Bostock, Tommy Turbo on the wings, the centres are Latrell Mitchell, Katoni Staggs, the halves, Cameron Munster, and my man Mitchell Moses. The front row, Paddy Carrigan, Harry Grant and Tino Fasua Maluali. The back row, Jacob Preston on debut, Liam Martin and lock forward and captain Isaiah Yeo there. Tom Dearden, Cameron Murray, Ruben Cotter, Keon Kalamatangi, Dave Fifita and Bradman Best round out the bench.
5: All right, so I know your heart says Kangaroos for both of you, former Kangaroos yourselves, but is that your final tip here tonight?
7: I can't tip against the Australians there. What are you asking here?
5: You're allowed to.
7: Nah, Australia to win by two.
6: Yeah, I think this is going to be a great contest. It's going to lead this World Cup with one of the great performances, but I think Australia just have a little bit too much class for this Kiwi outfit.
5: Well, I tell you what, a sold-out Allianz Stadium, and here they are. To set the scene, you've got Isaiah Yeo and James Fisher-Harris, the two captains for these two nations. They are standing side by side as they head out for the pre-match ceremony. The two teams are walking out together, holding the hands of some junior fans. Do you like this,
6: how they come out together? Well, that's what it's all about. The kids that go to the grassroots footy, they get the opportunity to walk out with two great players of the game in James Fisher-Harris. Isaiah Yeo won four competitions with each other, great mates, but they're about to go head-to-head, toe-to-toe.
7: And the kids will never forget this.
6: No way.
7: They'll have photos for it for the rest of their lives, and who knows, we could be looking at the next wave of youngsters who will one day run out and be in the position of the footy players are in right now.
5: And two incredible captains as well, right? So Isaiah Yeo, captain of the Panthers, New South Wales, now Australia, but James Fisher-Harris, he got Dally M captain of the year. This is his 22nd test for New Zealand, and said that he'd learned so much from the likes of Isaiah Yeo and captains before him at Penrith. So he's incredible the way that he's grown into that role.
7: 100%. It'd be a huge amount of respect between those two players. The long-time teammates had so much success together. But all that respect goes out the window in about 2 minutes, and when that national anthem starts and the whistle's about to blow, because expect those two to be leading from the front and getting stuck into each other.
5: So they're lining up. Anthems and haka not too far away. Australia and New Zealand here at Allianz Stadium, the opening match of the Rugby League World Cup. We're going to head down now onto the field for the pre-match ceremony.
0: Barbara Sims, followed by the New Zealand National Anthem, to be performed by Daniel John, and the Australian National Anthem, to be performed by Matilda Williams, both from the Australian Army Band.
12: Ladies and gentlemen, welcome. Welcome to Allianz Stadium. You're on the land of the Bidjigal people and the Gadigal people of Sydney. Welcome to our elders, past, present and emerging, and remembering our loved ones who have gone before us. To the people here tonight, welcome. To our brothers from across the bays and across the waters, our New Zealand counterparts, kia ora to you, kia ora. From our Australian people here, we welcome you as well. To each and every one of you here tonight, we stand with you in solidarity and in unity. And we can do this as a people, one of us, to remember where we are in this great country of ours. There's no other country in the world quite like Australia. We have it all. From myself to you, we stand here tonight. I am, you are, we are all Australians here tonight, that welcome our brothers and sisters from New Zealand, and to be a part of a great sport, a fierce sport of rivalry, as they clash with each other, but remember where we are on the land of the Bidjigal and Gadigal people. Wallawani, Ngagabi, and welcome to you. Thank you.

0: to Daniel.
1: Outstanding stuff. The two national anthems here at a sold-out Allianz Stadium. Woodsy, I don't know if we have words to describe what that was like, but it's going to go up another level because we are getting ready for the half of here at Allianz Stadium.
2: This is what I'm looking forward to. Our mayor, Charlie White, will be right in the thick of it because the boys are setting up. I always love to see who's going to lead the huck. Do you think it's going to be James Fisher-Harris?
3: Fisher-Harris for sure.
2: Has to be.
3: Well, Tarpany, he's out the front.
2: Ooh.
1: Joseph Tarpany, this is his 26th test for New Zealand.
2: Fisher-Harris is right in the middle.
3: I'm getting goosebumps just watching it, getting ready.
1: Outstanding stuff. One of the best parts of these international matches. The traditional dances, the traditional war cries. Here is the haka.
4: Oh,

0: Well, welcome to our coverage of the 2026 Rugby League World Cup here at Allianz Stadium, and a special welcome in to all of our viewers on 7 Plus, not just for this evening, but throughout the entire World Cup. Triple M rocking your footy here on a Thursday night. Australia and New Zealand, Emma Lawrence alongside Aaron Woods and Wade Graham. Oh my goodness, I'm ready to run out there after that, Harker. This is what it is all about. How do you describe what we just saw?
1: Oh, what a way to kick off this World Cup. Australia still the favourites heading into this tournament, but New Zealand, with the team they've named, the forward pack at their disposal, they've just laid down the challenge. There's 80 minutes of football left in front of us to decide who takes the early honours, Woodsy.
2: I'll tell you what I loved about that. Joey Tarpany, James Fisher-Harris, Mosley, they did not move. They waited for Australia to move away from their little huddle. They won the first little battle. Now they're going to kick off. They've got to make a statement with this first kickoff. They've been talk all week. How good is this New Zealand forward pack? Well, you know what, Wader? This is time to show everybody how good they really are in Australia. You've got a point to prove. Take it to the forward pack of the Kiwis. Go straight through the middle. How good is this next 80 minutes going to be?
0: Oh, my goodness. Aaron Woods, Wade Graham, get set. Charlie White is on the sideline for us as well. We'll cross to him very shortly. This is like nothing we have ever seen here at Allianz Stadium. It is New Zealand kicking off in the opening match of the 2026 Rugby League World Cup. Let's hear it from the crowd, they say. The countdown is on. 6, 5, 4, 3, 2, 1. Bring it on, baby. Jermaine Asako gets us underway. Kicking off here at Allianz Stadium. And the first man to run straight into the Kiwis is Tino Fa'asuamala'awi. He gets taken down 15 metres out from his own line. Next, Liam Martin, one of the maniacs, and we mean that respectfully, in the green and gold jersey. He's tackled on his own 20. This is the second. Pat Carrigan up through the middle now. He's taken down by 1, 2, 3, 4 New Zealand jerseys. This is the third. Centre field, Harry Grant goes to to Jacob Preston on debut, and he's monstered by a couple of Kiwis. Back centre field to the skipper, Isaiah Yeo. This is the fourth now, brought down 35 out from his own line. He gets up slowly. So fifth and last, they go to Mitchell Moses, who's won the race, and it's a long kick. It goes down to Kalen Ponga in that headgear. 15 out from his own line. Oh, and he almost breaks through the Kangaroos' defensive line, but eventually wrapped up by Pat Carrigan. Referee Adam G says, back to the spot, Kalen Ponga, so he'll play it on his own 30. A minute gone here at Allianz Stadium. No score between Australia and New Zealand. In the number 12 jersey, Britton Nicora, fresh off a debut for Queensland as well this year. He plays it on his own 40. This is the third, straight up the middle again. We spoke about this forward pack battle, and Moses Leota goes straight into Isaiah Yeo. They shift left, they shift early. Nikarima out to Papali'i. They're into Kangaroos territory. This is the last. What do they have here? They go back to Jerome Hughes, one of the veterans. It goes high, it goes long, it goes down to Reece Walsh. Not a whole heap of pressure on him. He takes a 10 out from his own line, almost into a bit of space, but then he's eventually wrapped up.
1: A couple of warning shots already from our star fullbacks out there. First opportunity for both teams. They run down with their kick chase. Kalen Ponga, he almost goes straight through after beating Tino on an inside shoulder in these wet conditions. But then Walsh had his turn there, used his pace to get outside the kick chase. If you see the referee, just hold up play there. Oh, poor pass from Harry Grant.
0: It finds a ground, and Jack Bostock thankfully manages to wrap it up on debut, so he'll now play it. The fourth tackle, and they're still inside their own 30. Eventually, Pat Carrigan now gets it up to their 40-metre line. So fifth and last, it goes to Mitchell Moses, and he puts up another long and deep kick, this time down to the wing of Jermaine Asako. So 2.5 minutes gone here at Allianz Stadium. Still no score between Australia and New Zealand.
2: Yeah, it's twice Australia's kick chase has sort of let him down. There's a really good kick from Mitchell Moses, but they're not one line. First one, Kalen Ponga almost sneaks through. Then the second, Mulatalo, a little bit of late free at the line. It's just starting. The Kiwi steps off perfectly, and it just doesn't have the big man. I don't have to go back too far.
0: Adam G saying, back on the spot now. So Casey McLean shuffled forward just a little bit. And oh, some of the hits Who is Liam Martin, who's tried to put a monster hit on his former Penrith teammate, James Fisher-Harris, but it's pretty hard to do just that. Fourth tackle, Jeremy Marshall-King has a quick scoop from dummy half, but not much of a gain there. Harry Grant, his opposite number, rats him up. So too could Tony Stagg. So fifth and last, 40 out. Jerome Hughes goes down to that. Check it, but Casey McLean could have been injured in scoring this try, Aaron Wood.
2: Yeah, he looks like he's hurt either his shoulder or pec, but it's the target in Renato Mulitano. It's a great kick from Jerome Hughes. He kicks back across the field. He finds his main target in Mulitano, who is great in the air. Katoni Staggs, or is it Mitchell Moses? He just lets him walk straight past. He gets over the top of Tommy Trbojevic. Papa Lee, great push support, flicks a great one-handed offloader over the top and finds McLean in the corner, who has so much work to finish here, and he just gets... Oh, I don't know, that could be a knock-on there, guys. That's a great effort from Mitchell Moses.
1: Again, the effort there.
2: Oh, oh the I think he's wow! Got it. Wow!
0: Casey McLean. I mean, Mitchell Moses did his very, very best to knock the ball out of Casey McLean's hands, but an incredible finish from the youngster. On debut for the Kiwis, he scored four tries. He probably won't get four tonight, but what about that? Outstanding stuff from Casey McLean. He's kind of got his whole body in the air and into touch, and then he just, I think, gets the ball down.
2: Well, he's got his right hand on it. He's still got his right hand on it. Somehow, he was going, in the fielding department, he was going fully out. His whole body is across the white line, but he somehow manages to get the ball back on the inside and grounds it.
0: Has he lost control?
2: Give it a try. It deserves a try. The effort. Great defence from Mitchell Moses, but great finish from Casey McLean.
1: All down to the effort, as you said, from Ronaldo Mulitalo. We see it from him week in, week out at the NRL level with him on the wing for the Sharks. He takes that battle with his opposite winger personal. This time, Jerome Hughes puts the kick in the right spot. He just, all effort, gets down there, competes in the air. The loose ball back to Papali'i. Try confirmed.
2: There we go.
1: The first try of the 2026 Rugby League World Cup. Casey McLean.
0: Take a bow, Casey McLean. His fifth test for New Zealand. Played for New South Wales this year as well. Outstanding stuff from the youngster. And we spoke about the fact that Australia are favourites, but my goodness, this New Zealand side are going to give them a real run for their money. Jermaine Isako, one of the most accurate kickers in the competition. Right from the sideline, the top point scorer all year in the NRL. Is this one going over, Woodsy? From Jermaine Isako. He kicks it, he strikes it well. Yeah, baby!
2: Whoa.
0: Jermaine Isako makes it 6-0 on the Ream Hot Water scoreboard here at Allianz Stadium. Triple M rocking the World Cup.
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4: Oh, wow, what a start for the Kiwis. And Casey McLean, he loves scoring tries for the Kiwis. Emma said he scored four on his debut. Well, he's scored in every game he's ever played for the Kiwis. He's now levelled a record with RTS for five straight tries in his games for the Kiwis. It's unbelievable. And, guys, conditions before kickoff, about 20 minutes of rain before kickoff. So I think that's why we saw Harry Grant have a bit of a poor pass earlier in the game.
0: That is Triple M and Channel 7's Charlie White on the sideline for us tonight here at Allianz Stadium. So on the Ream Hot Water scoreboard, after 6 minutes, New Zealand leading Australia 6-0. Second tackle now, the Kiwis bringing it back. Jerome Hughes has it back on the inside to Britton Nicora. He runs straight into an Origin teammate in Cameron Munster. So he'll play at five short of halfway. Kalen Ponga on debut. Just into Kangaroos territory, almost sliced through that defensive line, but on the last now, they go back to Jerome Hughes once again. This time, they kick down to the wing of Jack Bostock, and he takes it easily on debut. Great year for the Dolphins, Jack Bostock.
2: Yeah, he's been outstanding, but there's a bit of a warning shot.
0: Moses Leota on Jacob Preston.
2: He's poor old Preston's first two touches. He's been absolutely level.
0: Check your ribs.
2: But the forwards are making too many inroads for the Kiwis. Tarpany carried four Aussie troops, and they couldn't even get him to the ground. The Aussies, they need the tackling numbers, and they need to do the right basics. Get back to it, Aussies.
0: 7 minutes gone on the Ream Hot Water scoreboard here at Allianz Stadium. New Zealand leading Australia 6 points to nil. Pat Carrigan just shy of halfway now. This is the last for the Aussies. What do they have? They need that big boot of Mitchell Moses. He puts it up. It goes straight down to Kalyn Ponga. No pressure on Ponga, and he brings it back. Almost looked to have passed it and almost sliced through the defensive line once again. Every time he gets the ball, you just get this sense that Kalyn Ponga is going to do something special.
1: He's the best player in the competition at the back end of the year. He dragged that Newcastle team to a grand final from sheer will, and he's picked up exactly where he's left off in that last game.
0: 8 minutes gone, New Zealand 6, the Aussies 0. Isaiah Papali'i now cuts it up the middle, so he's just a couple of metres short of halfway. This is the fourth. He gets up, he plays it. They shift it right, and Moses Leota almost went over Cameron Munster. They're in a mood tonight, these New Zealand forwards. It's the last 40 out. Jerome Hughes has it. He puts it up down to Rhys Walsh. Britton Nicora is chasing, but Rhys Walsh does a little bit of a shimmy and a shake, and he gets away. Almost gets through a third defender, but eventually wrapped up by the veteran, Dane Gagai, 35 years old, on debut for the Kiwis. Oh, Moses Leota just put another shot on Jack Bostock.
1: Some of this defence from the Kiwis is just brutal to start this match. And Leota is certainly leading from the front, but he's got a teammate supporting him with the next tackle. They're winning field position and they're winning their momentum just through their sheer physicality.
0: So on the fourth now, the Aussies go back to Isaiah Yeo. Bit of hot potato. They go to Mitchell Moses, Cameron Munster. He's looking left. He gives it to Rhys Walsh. He dummies. Eventually gives it to Latrell Mitchell. One of his first touches tonight. Little flick pass out to Jack Bostock. Bostock comes back in field and 5 metres short of halfway now. He plays it. Rhys Walsh. Oh, little inside ball. Jacob Preston on the last puts in a kick. Kalyn Ponga slips. What is happening here at Allianz Stadium? Cameron Munster tries to take him down, but he's still going. Well, that was a wild 20 seconds with him.
2: Kalyn Ponga had no right in the world to get away from that tackle. He slipped over. They had all control of him, and he gets up, and he gets himself a repeat set. The Australians, they look flustered. They're not finding the right person on last play. Put a poor kick in, and the Kiwis, mate, they are in dead set cruise control at the moment.
0: 9 minutes gone on the Ream Hot Water scoreboard. New Zealand 6, Australia 0. First match of the Rugby League World Cup. And a whole new set for New Zealand. Isaiah Papali'i. Oh, a little offload there. Brilliant stuff. James Fisher-Harris now into Kangaroos territory. And he steamrolls Mitchell Moses. Liam Martin eventually brings him down. Oh, they're on a roll here, the Kiwis. Marshall King back to Tarpany. Quick hands, right. Hughes to Ponga. Out to Jermaine Asako. He steps back on the inside. And is that a high shot there?
5: No.
0: Oh, looks Adam G thinks there's going to be a little bit of a scuffle.
2: I think Dane Gagai was pulling the wrong man. Cameron Munster come across. He's just stuck the mid out. And he's clipped the chin of Jermaine Asako. It looked like he was trying to go for those one-on-one racks. There's nothing really bad in it. It looks worse when he flicks his head backwards. But it's the test match. You've got to get away with that way, though.
1: Oh, it's their first opportunity to shift there in New Zealand. They've had that shape set up basically since the start of the game, but they've been having so much joy with their power forwards. They haven't had to pull that rein off the back of the James Fisher-Harris. Quick play the ball, they go there, and once again, Kalyn Ponga creating space for his outside men.
0: And once again, straight through the middle, Moses Leota, he carries a few defenders, 5-6 metres. Joseph Tarpany, again, it takes three Kangaroos to attempt to bring him down. He plays the ball. This is the second, 5 metres short. Hughes goes left to Papali'i, a short ball. It was flat, but it was wrapped up by Grant and Martin there. Marshall King at dummy half. Back to Tarpany, a short ball. He's a metre short. Joseph Tarpany for the second try for the Kiwis. Isn't going to come here. Fourth tackle. What do they have? They go right. Jerome Hughes to Ponga. Short ball to Dane Gagai, but well read by Latrell Mitchell and Jack Bostock there. 8 metres short. This is the last. The Kiwis go back to Jerome Hughes. 12 out. He puts up a kick to that wing of Tom Trbojevic. Ronaldo Mulitalo is there, but I'd say that's knocked on by Ronaldo Mulitalo. He does ground it, Wado, but he's trying to claim a try.
1: Oh, I don't think so.
0: Surely that's not a try.
1: He normally has a little bit more emotion than that, Ronnie Mulitalo. He's confident, so I think he might have got a touch in there again. It was a nice little kick from Jerome Hughes, targeting the halfback centre position. Mulitalo comes off his wing, gets up and competes.
6: Kick chase is onside.
0: Oh,
2: Come off of Ronaldo's.
6: It's the left arm of Tony Stokes goes back to center. It's a knock on from Ronaldo after that in the field of play. Yeah. We have a decision.
1: He knew.
2: You knew when Ronnie didn't get up and carry him like a pork chop, you knew he didn't score a try.
5: So Katoni Staggs and and Ronaldo Mulitalo both went up for the ball, a knock-on from Ronnie. But as Woodsy said, you kind of knew straight away from the reaction.
1: He would have been in the crowd if he scored the try. But again, the Kiwis applying all sorts of pressure to this Australian defensive line. There was some good at left edge defence for Australia. They needed to defend that with Kalyn Ponga once again threatening. They'll get some confidence in that.
2: Australia got the scrump in here, 10 minutes. This is my worry for Australia, the back five, the yardage men. How are Australia going to get out of their own end? Because the Kiwis are just absolutely suffocating. Their contact is brutal, and they're just driving them straight back.
5: So 12 minutes gone on the Ream Hot Water scoreboard. New Zealand 6, Australia 0. The Kiwi forwards have been dominating so far in these opening exchanges. They need to get out of trouble here. Oh, the six again. The Aussies get a six again. So 30 out from their own line now. That is exactly what they need. Pat Carrigan plays it. They shift right. Isaiah Yeo to Mitchell Moses to the X Factor, Reece Walsh. He tries to almost burrow his way through some New Zealand defenders on their own 40 now. This is the second. And it's Tino Suomalaawi who will play it on the third, halfway. Harry Grant at dummy half. They shift left. Munster out to Latrell Mitchell. Beautiful ball. He taps it on to Jack Bostock. But he's eventually wrapped up. 35 out from the Kiwis line. Beautiful pickup from Harry Grant, one-handed, as we always see. But a little bit of a chest pass stop from Liam Martin. He fends off Cody Nikurima. Now Harry Grant on the ball. Puts in a kick. He looked a little bit lost. Wrong option there, Woodsy, from Harry Grant.
2: This is the awareness of the Aussie side not playing with each other. Tom Trbojevic swung on the open side to create the extra number. Then Harry Grant just, he crabs a crossfield and tries to put a grubber, doesn't recognise that Tommy Turbo's not even in position. He's on the other side of the field. That's where Australia, the awareness, very poor.
5: So 13 minutes gone on the Ream Hot Water scoreboard. Still New Zealand 6, Australia 0.
1: A little bit of fatigue coming in for both these teams. Again, a lot of them did play finals football. As you see, a shift here left and an offload from Papali'i.
5: Now it's a Nikurima, so on their own 40, they're on the attack. Moses Leota now, even quick hands from the forwards. Dan Gagai's got it. He's into a bit of space, the veteran. Oh, Jack Bostock with a one-on-one steal. Jack Bostock on debut. The 35-year-old Dan Gagai, he will be filthy with himself for that one. And now Latrell Mitchell's got the ball on the halfway line for the Aussies.
1: Big play from the young winger there, the Australian on debut. He's had a great season at Redcliffe, featured in the Origin Series. He's come up with a big play for his team. Dane Gagai looks threatening down that edge. He beat Latrell Mitchell, the young winger, saved his bacon.
5: Now Pat Carrigan's got it, 30 out from the Kiwis line. This is the second tackle for the Aussies. He's looking for a penalty. Pat Carrigan doesn't quite get it. Short ball, Mitchell Moses. Out to Liam Martin this time. Grant, oh, they get a six again, the Aussies. 12 out from the Kiwis line. This is their best opportunity so far. Reece Walsh almost escapes the tackle. Britton Nicara around the legs, he gets him. Grant at dummy half. Now they get a penalty.
2: It's a smart play from Jerome Hughes. Reece Walsh got a really quick play of the ball and just played he's just footy smart there. He gave away a penalty, which they needed to do. Because Reece Walsh, he's lightning out the back. He's looked the most dangerous for this Aussie squad so far.
5: What an opportunity, the best one so far in the opening 15 minutes for the Aussies. Tino is tackled 5 short of the line. They go right. Yeo then comes back on the inside and straightens up, wrapped up by Fisher Harris. He gets up very slowly, the skipper. This is the second. Grant, they go left. Moses to Munster to Jacob Preston. Tries to fend off Jerome Hughes. Almost escapes the tackle, but he's wrapped up. Third tackle, 7 metres short. They go back to the middle. Munster. Mitchell Moses puts in a kick. Katoni Staggs is there. So too Tom Trbojevic. But Ronaldo Mulitalo bats it dead. And your man is there to save the day.
2: Yeah, really interesting play for Mitchell Moses. Only play 3. And you've had a step down here. I would have just kept trying to take the juice out of him. It was basically all nothing play. Waiter. He just put it in McGlynn. And Tommy Turbo, like, it's twice he's been caught out of position. Not playing in his usual fullback position. He's on the wing. There's no way to the float, come in, play, or hang out on the wing. And if he stays there, Wade, there's probably an opportunity.
1: Again, just that
2: little 20-minute restart.
5: Scrum. So Adam G saying now, changing the goal. Look like Renato Mulitalo had knocked it dead.
7: They can check it. He didn't scoop and he knocked it on.
1: Well, they're saying a Harry Grant knock on.
5: Oh.
1: Dummy half.
5: There you go.
1: And they checked the whole play there. That's unusual. We don't really see it go all the way back to the play of the ball, but video ref, he's jumped in. He saw a little knock on. And
2: then see, wait, if you play the whole set and don't go for that grubber, they miss that completely and they get a tackle. So it just shows you when you go for that play, that's all. I'm watching the replay of it now. Yeah, it's a knock on. It's
5: good pickup.
2: I can't believe they missed that on the run.
1: Well, it's not a great pickup from Harry Graham, but it's a great pickup.
5: No, from the video ref I was referring to, and I'm sure our man Charlie White on the sideline would have seen that. They should have asked what Charlie thought.
4: Oh, absolutely. Yeah. Turn my mic on in the bunker, get me in there. And if you're liking listening to this, you can watch this call as well, guys. So going on the 7 Plus app, you can watch the Triple M coverage. And how good have the middles been for the Warriors, for the New Zealand side, sorry. And just in front of me walked Aaron Clark, the Dalian lock of the year, Fahu White, one of the best front rowers in the game, and Xavier Willison. So there's going to be no reprieve for the Aussies.
5: Charlie White on the sideline there. We've been talking them up all week, this forward pack for New Zealand. And so far they are delivering. Oh, they get a six again now, New Zealand. So on their own 40, another set of six. They play it just going straight through the middle. They are steamrolling these Kangaroos defenders right now. Nikarima tries to put on a little step, goes left to Isaiah Papali'i. He's wrapped up, third tackle, 40 out from the Aussies line. Up the middle, Tarpany goes right. Little ball from Jerome Hughes to Bryn Nicara, but well read there by Cameron Munster. Nicara is thrashing about. He says, get off me. Marshall King at dummy half. Back to the skipper, James Fisher-Harris now. He's got that look in his eye tonight. Fifth tackle, they go left. Hughes to Nikarima. He puts it on his boot. Casey McLean is there. He kicks it again. Papali'i's there. So too turbo. It looks like a bit of a dog's breakfast.
7: Always in front on the inside.
5: And the Aussies get a penalty here.
7: You're in front on the inside.
1: So to put there the Australians, a little ricochet on the kick. Referee Adam Gee, he's found that Papali'i was just offside. He ran that lead line for Nikarima on the last tackle, so he's in front of the kicker there. But New Zealand is doing a better job here as a team and as a spine. They look much more controlled in how they're building their set of six. They're calm, they're comfortable. Jerome Hughes, Caelan Ponga, the communication and just getting their players where they need to go. Australia, they've just got to weather this storm here, get some possession, get some field position, fight their way back into this game.
2: But I think there's, like, I know it's only been 80 minutes into this game, but I feel that this game is designed for Aaron Clark. At the moment, Tarpany's ball playing, but I reckon if they can get Aaron Clark out there, he can play nice and direct. He knows when to show, when to go, and when to play out play the right play out the back.
5: 18 minutes gone. New Zealand leading the Aussies 6-0. Second tackle, the Kangaroos just into Kiwis territory. Pat Carrigan plays it. Grant there at dummy half. They go Munster to Mitchell Moses. Short ball to Jacob Preston on debut. And 30 metres out, he's knocked it on. So they've just gifted the ball back to New Zealand. Kevin Walters is going to be filthy, you'd imagine, with what he's seen so far in this opening 18 minutes. Couple of errors.
2: No, I think it's just been clunky from Australia. No one's around the right positions. I love the interchange of passing with the Kiwi forwards. They're moving the Australian pack around, and they're just generating too much ruck speed for the Kiwis. They're just poking their nose through.
5: Nice offload from Moses Leota. Back to Fisher-Harris. Nikarima looking for an inside ball to Ponga, but that was well read by Mitchell Moses. So 35 out from the Kangaroos line. They're looking for a six again, and they get it. Woodsy signaled it as well. He's all over it. Jerome Hughes, centre field, he's tackled, 25 out from the Kangaroos line. Marshall King back to Tarpany, the most experienced player on the international stage out there tonight. They go left. Nikarima to Papali'i once again. They've looked so dangerous down that left edge. Papali'i gets up, 10 out. This is the third. He plays it. Ponga dancing across field. He gives it to Jerome Hughes. Oh, and an intercept from Jack Bostock. He tries to get angled up. No one is going to catch Jack Bostock on debut. 20 to go. 10 to go. Great stuff. His first ever match in the green and gold jersey. He slaps the end ball. Take a bow. Jack Bostock, an intercept. Runs the length of the field. What a way to open the account for Australia. 6-4. Kick to come. Wade Graham.
1: Oh, big play from the young Australian winger. It needed to be made. Just Caelan Ponga, he drifts across field, creates a little bit of space for Jerome Hughes, who senses that opening on the outside to his winger. He tries to find that pass over the top, but there's Jack Bostock. He's about 6'4". He reaches up, snatches the ball out of the air, and then against the run of play, races away 95 metres. And what a break for the Aussies. They've been under the pump. All the momentum against them for the opening 20 minutes. Just what the doctor ordered, Woodsy, some points.
2: Wait, I love watching wingers that defend half glass. He was positioning himself so well in between the centre and winger. Why they do that is because if you go over the top, it's an all or nothing play. As we said, he plucks it out. But the biggest danger here is Mitchell Moses, guys. In back play, he's gone down. He's with the train at the moment. He's limping.
1: He said no good. The train just like, signaled to the bench, no good.
2: He looks like he's in all sorts, boys.
5: Oh. Well, they've got Tom Dearden on the bench. But you're right, we'll get an update shortly from Charlie White. He looks in all sorts of pain, Mitchell Moses.
1: Trying to shake it off here, walking towards his teammate. We'll have to see a replay to find out what happened. All attention was on Botstock racing away to that northern corner. That's a big concern to you. He's moving a bit better at the moment, but still ginger the Australian halfback as we see Reece Walsh lining up the conversion. He's about 22 metres out. A metre in from the touchline. Opportunity to level these scores here, Em.
5: Does he get this one, Woodsy, tonight? The number one for the Kangaroos. Does he slot this one over?
2: Well, he's a big game
5: metering player. Metre in from touch.
2: He's a big game player, and he loves these moments. He's got the beautiful pink boots on tonight. He's just going through his prep now. I reckon he'll send this over. Reece Walsh, biggest stage. Give me the ball. Let me take it.
5: 55% on the Scenix kick predictor. Is it accurate? Oh, it hits the left upright. So close from Reece Walsh. So after 21 minutes here at Allianz Stadium, New Zealand leading Australia 6-4. Triple M rocking your World Cup footy.
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4: Guys, I'm just by the Australian bench at the moment, and they walked over to Tom Dearden. He's now got the ball in his hand, and he's warming up. Because Mitchell Moses, it looks like a lower leg injury of some sort, a foot or an ankle. He's really struggling here, guys, running back to the footy here, but he's going to try to stay on for now.
5: Charlie White on the sidelines there, all tournament for us and for Channel 7, and Isaiah Papali'i and James Fisher-Harris, a huge hit on Tino Fasuamalawi. He brings it back off the kickoff. Liam Martin now brings it 15 out from his own line. He'll play it on the second. Pat Carrigan now runs straight into three Kiwis defenders. Almost gets through a couple of them. Quick play the ball. Harry Grant, this is the third. Goes back to Jacob Preston down that left edge. Cam Murray on the bench as well. Early kick on the fourth. Reece Walsh. Kalen Ponga gets it now, 8 metres out from his own line, in open space. The chasers are there, Latrell Mitchell, so too Cameron Munster. And Latrell Mitchell, big shot. Hasn't had a whole lot of ball tonight himself, Latrell Mitchell. 22 minutes gone, New Zealand leading Australia 6-4 on the Ream Hot Water scoreboard. What do the Aussies need to do to claw their way back into this one, Woodsy? Dane Gagai's got the ball now, 5 metres short of halfway.
2: I'll tell you what, you make a substitute. Joseph Tarpany, who had a great start of this game, has come off, and you just chuck him on with one of the best front rows in the game, the Fahu White. So that's a big impact. You said what Australia need to do. They just need to stay calm. They're back into this game at 6-4. They got the intercept, but they just need to get the end of their set and play field position. That's when they look better.
1: Well, that set up the points, which was the best we've seen. And to see New Zealand respond with some big defence on Walsh, but you can just tell that try settled the Australians down a little bit, and they're getting into their work now. Much more composure.
5: Cam Murray on the field in for Tino Fa'asuamalawi, the Rabbitohs skipper, and also one of the veterans for the Kangaroos. He plays it, third tackle, 25 out from his own line, so they're still stuck inside their own end. 23 minutes gone, New Zealand leading Australia 6-4. The only try for the Aussies coming courtesy of a length of the field try from the debutant Jack Bostock. This is the last. Yo plays it back to Mitch Moses, who puts a huge kick up. He's in a lot of trouble, so we're keeping a close eye on him. Mitchell Moses, a lower leg injury of some sort, but Kalen Ponga brings it back to his own 30 and plays it. 16 minutes remaining in this first half. New Zealand 6, Australia 4.
1: Talked about the impact of the Fahu White coming on from New Zealand. Well, Kevin Walton's, he's gone to his bench as well. We see Ken Murray out there. There's a player Australia could really use. It's him, how direct he runs. His leg speed over that ad line and his ability to find quick play the ball, generate momentum. It's a big play for them coming off the bench.
5: So they're just into Kangaroos territory now. They go left. Nick Arima to Kalen Ponga. Quick hands to Casey McLean. Mitch Moses, he's running on one leg, but he makes the tackle on McLean. This is the last. They go to Jerome Hughes, and he skips past one of the defenders. Once again, they go down to Reece Walsh. Nick Arima's there. Has he knocked it on, Reece Walsh? Isaiah Hughes got it. And James Fisher-Harris ragdolls his fellow skipper. And it's going to be a line dropout, you'd imagine. Another great kick there from Jerome Hughes, and all of the chasers were there. Nick Arima on Reece Walsh, or is it a knock-on?
2: I think that's okay. It's great recovery work from Isaiah to keep moving. We've seen it. I think it's been clear it's going to be a dropout, but you cannot put kick pressure on your own from outside in. You've got to come from inside because he just got clean step, and there's an opportunity for the Kiwis. Too big.
5: So they've gone for a short dropout. Reece Walsh.
2: Because that was uncontestable.
5: It goes out on the full.
1: Don't mind the risk there, would you? They're down by two, and whether they get the ball back or a penalty, New Zealand will probably
2: have two.
1: Are they going to take the two? That is a surprise.
2: The big surprise.
1: By four.
2: But you know what? I mind. It shows you that the mindset that the Kiwis are in. They don't want to win by a huge margin. They're happy to grind this out. They want to play the percentages. They just want to get through their sets, and you give them opportunity. They're in a scoring position. They're going to take the 2 points tonight. It's a different mindset we've seen from this Kiwi side.
5: So a little breather now for Pat Carrigan and Keon Koloamatangi into the action for the Aussies. What an incredible contest it has been so far. 14 minutes remaining in this first half at Allianz Stadium. New Zealand, you'd imagine, from right in front, Jermaine Asako will slot this to take it to 8-4.
1: And again, all their real good opportunities for New Zealand. It's off the back of their effort on their kick chase. Mulatalo up, contesting. He creates that first try. Nick Arima this time forces that dropout. And the New Zealanders doing everything right. If you see Asako, he'll have no problem with this. Puts it straight over. 8-4 New Zealand, 14 minutes to go.
5: The atmosphere is absolutely incredible here at Allianz Stadium. Hope you're enjoying the match so far as Triple M rocks your World Cup footy.
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4: Well, Woodsy wants Aaron Clark. He's about to get Aaron Clark. He's got the interchange card. He's about to come on. We don't know who for just yet. Great first hit there for Pat Carrigan. And Woodsy, he's almost leveled you with a stat. Do you know what it is, my friend? He's played his 15th test today, and he still hasn't scored a try, brother. You went 17 without a try. Leave the country with pride, you did, Woodsy.
2: How good. We still won a World Cup.
5: So 17 and no try?
2: No try.
5: That's all right.
2: When you have blokes like Greg Inglis and Billy Slater and Darius Boyd, Wade scored four in debut, which absolutely just puts me in shame.
5: Four in debut, my
2: It was
5: goodness.
2: Sickening. We had a lot of beers that night.
5: I bet. We'll be having beers after this tournament as well because there's nothing better than international footy, and the Kiwis are turning it on here at Allianz Stadium. Isaiah Papali'i bumps off Mitchell Moses. Somehow Mitchell Moses is still on the field. He's running on one leg. Get further info on that at halftime. James Fisher-Harris gets wrapped up just a couple of metres short of halfway. This is the fourth. So now Nafahu White.
2: Wow.
5: Dalian prop of the year, Jack Gibson medalist, got a grand final ring as well. How good is he going? Jerome Hughes puts it up now on the last 40 out. They go down to that wing of Jack Bostock.
7: Changeover.
5: It's going to be a changeover. Dan Gagai comes up with the ball. He can't get the offload away.
2: Even then, just to set up the points, to roll 60 metres, like the middle forwards and what they're doing for the Kiwis, against an Aussie side who can defend very well. And now they're just picking up plays, driving it back. And it's plays like Latrell Mitchell. It's Tommy Turbo. They are working together and they're in sync.
5: So it's Moses Leota who's come off for That man, Aaron Clark, who's just made a monster tackle on Tom Trbojevic. Keon Koloamatangi, fresh legs as well. He charges up over the 20-meter line. So on the third, he will play it for the Aussies. Liam Martin. Again, Aaron Clark, a couple of tackles in a row. He's brought the energy when he's come on. Mitchell Moy. Oh, my goodness. Ronaldo Mulitalo has almost just cut Katoni Staggs in half. And he is letting every single person in this stadium know about it. What a turnover for your man, Roddy.
2: Oh, it's something, though. He loves the one-on-one battles and he wants to inspire his teammates. Not normally you see wingers come up with big hits, but we saw in the final series, he just come in. He picked the target, he got it perfect. Katoni Staggs can carry the ball. He's a powerful person himself. But Ronaldo Mulitalo, right spot, right time, great timing.
1: It was actually a great play there from the Australian team. Harry Grant ducked out one side, passes back to Mitchell Moses to create that 3-on-2. But the Kiwi winger, he was up for the contest and he read that pass nicely from Mitch Moses. He knew he had Turbo on the outside, but just stepped on that inside shoulder and cut Katoni Staggs in half.
5: Knowing Mulitalo, he would have let Staggs know about it as well.
1: He's probably still talking about it.
5: He'll be talking about it for the remaining 10 minutes in this first half to Rome Hughes. Back on the inside to Nafahu White, who carries a couple of defenders. 5 metres, strong run, fresh on the field. Marshall King at dummy half to Aaron Clark. Dally M. Lock of the year. He's 10 metres short. This is the fourth.

0: 5 metres out. This is the last. What do they have? Little grubber from Nikarima. Oh, it hits the upright. And Reece Walsh is forced to kick it dead. What did you like about that set there from New Zealand, Waiter?
1: Well, once again, their fifth tackle option. They're just getting it all right. We've given a wrap to their kick chase, to their wingers, getting up and competing. But you know, the kickers are putting the ball exactly where they have to. Jerome Hughes, Nikarima, finds the upright and always causes havoc. And we see a long drop out. No one in the backfield except to Kalen Ponga to pass to Mulitalo to start this set off.
0: So the skipper for the Kiwis is off Xavier Willison, on for James Fisher-Harris. 9 minutes left in this first half. New Zealand 8, Australia 4. Nafahu White carries it up the middle. Second tackle. He's wrapped up 15 metres short. They shift left. Hughes to Nikarima to Kalen Ponga. What do they have? Casey Smith. Oh, Dr. Vojovic. An intercept. He's over the 40. He's over halfway. He brushes off one of the Kiwi chasers. Jerome Hughes is chasing, but he is not going to get there. Oh, how good is Tom Trbojevic in full flight? Two intercepts. Two length of the field tries for Australia. The crowd are loving it here at Allianz Stadium. That is what it is all about. Eight all, kick to come.
1: Well, Woodsy said it on the coverage in the lead up. New Zealand, they created that opportunity. They had him cut the pieces. Out the back to Kalen Ponga, create that extra man. It's Casey McLean, who scored the first try this time, goes for the quick tip on, but Tommy Turbo, as Jack Bostock did earlier, he positions himself perfectly between the winger and the centre defensively, makes a play at the football, he's good enough, tap it up, regather, and you said, Em, how good is it to see Tommy Turbo in full flight, outpaces Nikarima, who's in cover defence. Races away just there.
2: But I can't believe it's 8-all. I can't believe Australia have scored two tries with the dominance of the Kiwis at the moment. We've had all praise on the forward pack for this Kiwi side, and they've just been in complete control with the ruck speed defensively. But two errors on the back end of both their shifts have led to 200-metre intercept tries for Australia, and that's what Australia do so well. They've got so much class on the outside. You've got like Bostock, who's an Australian, New South Wales representative, and Tommy Turbo. They just position themselves so well in between the centre and winger, and they make the right play to get the play back for Australia.
1: Well, it's unbelievable, Woodsy, just looking at the stats. Australia 43% possession, and somehow they're even with a kick to come. Walsh, an opportunity here, 15 metres in from touch, to take the lead for the first time for this Australian team in this game, Em.
0: 66% on the Senex kick predictor. As Waito said, 15 in from touch. What's he got here? Reece Walsh. Few goal-kicking options, but it's Reece Walsh who gets the nod. Going through his regular warm-ups in the bright pink boots. He strikes it, and he has got it, baby. So for the first time in this match, Australia have hit the lead. 7 minutes remaining in the first half. Australia 10, New Zealand 8. Triple M rocking your World Cup footy.
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4: Tom Trbojevic's first game at wing since 2018, and boy, does he look at home. One of the main storylines coming into this game was the Aussies haven't picked any genuine wingers. Well, it doesn't matter, boys and girls, because Jack Bostock scored a try, now Tommy Turbo's joined the party as well.
0: How good is that? His eighth test. And it's crazy to think in all the years he's been playing Tom Trbojevic that he's only played eight tests. But carting it back now for the Aussies, Keon Koloa Matangi straight into Aaron Clark and Jeremy Marshall-King, Harry Grant there, a dummy half. Gives it to Cam Murray. 15 out from his own line. He gets pushed over by Nafahu White and gets a penalty for his troubles.
1: A big opportunity here for Australia off the back of points. Cheap leg out there from the Kiwis. Brick Nicora.
0: It was from a high shot, rather. From not for the push, it's for the high shot from Brick Nicora.
1: Cam Murray for that late footwork at the line. Nicora gets his tackle technique slightly wrong, slightly careless, but they find touch. They're in great field position here now, the Australians.
0: Jacob Preston plays it on halfway. A full set. What do they have here? Quick hands, Murray to Yo. They're into Kiwis territory. It takes three Kiwis defenders to wrap up the skipper, Isaiah Yo. Harry Grant at dummy half.

0: on the inside to Cam Murray and the quick footwork of the Rabbitohs skipper. He's wrapped up 35 out. This is the third. They go left. Munster, quick footwork. He tries to fend off a couple of defenders there and Xavier Willisham, but didn't have too much luck with a man mounted. Reece Walsh, nice ball to Latrell Mitchell. Little offload to Jack Bostock. He comes back into the field of play. Harry Grant, now they're in the middle of the field, and Cameron Munster puts in a nice kick. Caelan Pong is there. The Chasers are there. The Tony Sturgs, has he grounded it? He reckons he has. He's looking at Adam G and saying, just give it to me, mate. Nice kick from Cameron Munster. He saw something. It was a rather unorthodox kick. And Adam G has said, no try, baby.
1: Tony Staggs, boy, he was a fast bowler for Australia. They're appealing to the referee to blow the
2: Kangaroos
1: try.
2: Kangaroos chase is onside. All players are shoulder to shoulder, which is legal.
1: It's
2: the ball for Tony Staggs, and there's clear separation for a knock-on before any grounding. We have a decision.
0: Definitely plenty of separation.
1: We'll give him the benefit of the doubt. It's all happening at speed. He might have thought that he grounded it, but it was certainly appealing to referee Adam G.
3: They're liking these early kicks, aren't they, Wade? They don't want to hang out for the whole set. I think it's something. Just, they need to calm down to show you. They don't need to score for every play. They've got enough threats, enough targets there. Just play the set of six. Wear this Kiwi forward pack down.
0: So 5.5 minutes remaining in this first half at Allianz Stadium. And on the Remont Water scoreboard, Australia 10, New Zealand 8. Two length of the field tries. The Kiwis have him. Britton Nicker is monstered by Cam Murray and Harry Grant. He'll play it 35 out from his own line. They shift left. Aaron Clark to Nikarima. Caelan Bonga in a bit of space. He bends off to Tony Staggs. He's got 30 to go. Reece Walsh to Caelan Bonga. Will he get the try saver from Reece Walsh? It was one of the battles we were talking about all week. Number one on number one. And that is one of the best moments we have seen of the first half. And I'm going to say one of the best moments we will see this entire Rugby League World Cup. How good was that, Woodsy?
3: Take a bow. You know what? Reece Walsh, he's copped a lot of flack this week. James Tedesco should be the fullback. Kevin's stuck with the incumbent, Reece Walsh. He was a player of the series in the Ashes last year, and he's just come up with the biggest moment of this game so far. He's taken Kalaponga over the sideline, which is an opportunity for a try-scoring position for them.
0: Where are we? Slowly catching our breath after that. We thought Caelan Ponga was over for a try. And Reece Walsh has pulled off one of the best tackles of his life.
3: Wait, how good is Caelan Ponga to watch?
0: So too this man, Reece Walsh, who tries to dance around Dane Gagai. And Dane Gagai gives him a little bit. Oh, he's a knock on. Oh, a bit of push and shove here. Nefahu White's in the thick of it. So too Cameron Munster. Jacob Preston getting involved. Wowee. So, fresh off that, the adrenaline's rushing, and Reece Walsh, as we take a look at one of the replays, has tries to put a left foot step on Dane Gagai, and he's lost the ball as he's hit the deck. And Dane Gagai, just like Ronaldo Mulitalo, is a bit lippy out there at times, and the veteran is giving it to Reece Walsh. Things have calmed down.
3: I like this way of 3-on-3, Ponga, Gay Guy and Osako against Harry Grant and Mitchell, and they go the other way. Yeah.
0: So 40 out.
1: That's why you pack your head off, bro. You stay in the front row.
0: Oh, goodness. So Jeremy Marshall-King goes himself from dummy half. 25 out. This is the second. He'll play it. Nikarima goes to Aaron Clark, who's wrapped up by Harry Grant, Keon Kalomatangi, and Munster's got a little bit of a knee in there. Oh, they get a six again. That indiscretion from Munster. Nefahu White almost steamrolls some of the Kangaroos defenders. What's he saying? Go left. They've gone right. They're not listening to anything, he said. Aaron Clark, a metre short. What do they have in? This time they go left. And he puts it on the Bucharo Hughes. Oh, Nikarima may have been tripped by a Kangaroo. And they do get the penalty. So it looked like Nikarima was in open space. He's fallen over. Which Kangaroo was it that may have tripped him? Listening in to Adam G.
3: Was it 10 minutes at least?
4: Yep.
0: Jerome Hughes chatting to Adam G.
4: Stags. Yep.
0: Calling over the captains.
3: Tony Staggs.
0: Yeah, it is. The Staggs. The Tony Staggs tripping Cody Nikarima. And he has been sent for 10 in the bin.
1: was a set play from New Zealand, the early kick. But Tony, he sensed the danger in behind him. Nikarima flat, and he just takes him out. That's his professional foul as they come in the act of trying to score a try. He sticks to Dukia. I can understand the reaction from him. He knew the threat in behind, but now the Australian team, after fighting so hard and having so much against them, still be in the lead. We're going to go 10 minutes here. Cool. Down to 12 men.
3: Big call from Adam G to call it a run as well, not to say a penalty try.
1: I like the way that penalty try.
3: Yeah, like he could have went penalty try.
1: Turbo was in the back there.
3: But he could have went up and went the video ref, but I love how he caught it on the run. Yeah. It's a great decision from Adam G.
1: Well, and he was calm about it, took his time. He would have spoke to the man upstairs, but he knew exactly what he was doing. You see the Sarko here, an opportunity to level the scores with 2 minutes to go.
3: Big two, that's waiter.
0: So, Jermaine Asako, you'd imagine, you slot this straight over, 85% on the Senex kick predictor. And he does just that. So with a couple of minutes remaining here at Allianz Stadium, we are all locked up, 10-all between Australia and New Zealand. What a perfect way to open the tournament so far. This one has had a little bit of everything. We've seen the forwards bashing each other straight up the middle. We've seen two length of the field tries from Australia. We've seen one of the best tackles ever from Reece Walsh, fullback on fullback. And there's still a minute and a half to go in this first half before we catch our breath.
1: It's just the first half.
0: Might need those beverages a little bit early after all. Hey, Latrell Mitchell about to kick off.
1: Bit of experience back for the Kiwis. The Australian team have taken the whole minute to walk up the halfway and choose some time off the clock. I'm not just dealing with 12 men right now, there'll be a little bit of time after the break as well.
0: So a minute and a half left here, 10-all between Australia and New Zealand. They'll bring it back to their own 20. Jeremy Marshall-King, a dummy half, goes back to Isaiah Papali'i. He's met by Grant Martin Preston. We'll play it back to Nafahu White, who's been busy since coming onto the field. The Jack Gibson medalist, Dalian Prop of the Year, he plays it 10 short of halfway. This time it's another one of the superstars in this pack, Aaron Clark, on halfway. Quick scoop from dummy half, Jeremy Marshall-King, offload to Nafahu White, but he's wrapped up by Cameron Munster around the legs. Will they get a six again? No, they don't. This is the last. 30 out. Hughes steps inside Harry Grant. Britt Nicara puts it on his boot. Bostock's there. Gagai's chasing. But Bostock is forced to run it dead. And that will likely be all we see in this first half here at Allianz Stadium. So now we've all got a moment to catch our breath after an outstanding 40 minutes of footy to officially open the 2026 Rugby League World Cup. Aaron Woods and Wade Graham here in the commentary box with you. And if you've been loving it so far, which obviously with these two you would be, you can watch us on 7 Plus, not just tonight, but throughout the entire Rugby League World Cup with the Triple M commentary. We'll check in with Charlie White very shortly. He'll get an update from both camps and Mitchell Moses, how he is faring. Looks to be struggling with a leg injury. We'll be back very shortly. Triple M rocking the World Cup.
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0: 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Well, we've sort of caught our breaths. I'm not really sure if that's possible after only a four-minute break, but at halftime here at Allianz Stadium, it's 10-all between Australia and New Zealand. Wade Graham, that's got to be one of the most crazy halves of footy that we have seen on the international stage.
1: Yeah, it's hard to get into it and to know where to start, but the Australian team have done extremely well to have the scores all levelled up here. We're just looking at the stats and I'm not going to go through them all, but they're basically behind in every stat that's ever been invented that we talk about. Could have easily been a lot worse for them on the scoreboard. Two scoring opportunities for the Kiwis resulted in the two Australian wingers taking intercepts and racing away and finding points in the opposite direction. So there'll be a little bit of pressure on the Kiwis here at halftime. They know they dominated that first half. They've been in total control. Yeah, they look up at the scoreboard and it's only 10-all. I know they have the advantage now for another 8 or 9 minutes with Katoni Staggs in the bin. It'll be interesting to see how they come out. One thing I will say, Kalen Ponga has been the best player on the field a country mile. You could almost give him the golden boot right now.
3: And I'll tell you what, Wado, with the Kiwis as well, like going at 10-all at half-time, they would be disappointed themselves, but also the two tries they leaked were 100-metre intercepts, so that if they get those passes right, it could be 22-0. It's just one of those games in Australia. They've got opportunities and they've taken it, but the Kiwis, in saying that, they would be disappointed. But what they've produced in the first half is everything that we spoke about throughout the week. The forwards, the Australian forwards can't go with them. They can't go set for set with this Kiwi. They're too strong, they're too powerful. But when they get an opportunity, they've got to take it, this Aussie side. But then you look at, mate, Kalen Ponga, from the first moment he touched the ball, you just felt like something was going to happen. And there's been some big moments. The fullbacks have come together. Reece Walsh is probably up 1-0 with the individual battle, but it's 10-all on the scoreboard. We've got another 40 to go.
0: Absolutely. If the first half was anything to go by, we're going to be on our feet. All 50,000 fans will be as well in this second half here at Allianz Stadium. We'll be back very shortly for the second half. Triple M rocking the World Cup. And don't forget, you can watch us on 7 Plus. So if you love our commentary, and with Wade Graham and Aaron Woods, you certainly would, you can watch us on 7 Plus with our commentary all throughout the World Cup tournament.
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10: New Zealand kicking off in the opening match of the 2026 Rugby League World Cup. Oh, Jermaine Asako, he's knocked it back to Papa Lee. Casey McLean, will he get there? Casey McLean has gone over for the first try of the Rugby League World Cup.
11: Give it a try. It deserves a try. The effort, great defence from Mitchell Moses, but great finish from Casey McLean.
12: Try confirmed. Here we go. First try.
10: Ponga dancing across field. He gives it to Jerome Hughes. Oh!

0: take the foul, Jack Foster.
1: Against the run of play, races away 95 metres, and what a break for the Aussies. They've been under the pump.
2: Mitchell Moses, it looks like a lower leg injury of some sort, a foot or an ankle. He's really struggling here, guys, running back to the footy here, but he's going to try to stay on for now.
0: Hughes to Nikarima to Kalen Ponga. What do they have? Pace to this pass on to Vojovic. An intercept. He's over the 40. He's over halfway. He brushes off one of the Kiwi chasers. Jerome Hughes is chasing, but he is not going to get there. Oh, how good is Tom Trbojevic in full flight? And Kalen Ponga in a bit of space. He fends off the Tony Stack. He's got 30 to go. Reece Walsh to Kalen Ponga. Will he get the try saver from Reece Walsh? It was one of the battles we were talking about all week. Number one for number one, and that is one of the best moments we have seen. Oh, Nikarima may have been tripped by a kangaroo, but Tony Staggs tripping Cody Nikarima, and he has been set for 10 in the field.
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0: Welcome back to our coverage of the Rugby League World Cup, Australia, New Zealand at Allianz Stadium. 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And that, Aaron Woods, is BYD.
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0: 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So we are getting ready for this second half. Wado, what are you pointing at the screen?
1: Nothing. That was one of the best live reads I've ever listened to, guys. Congratulations on that. I love the enthusiasm.
0: Hey,
1: how good
0: Woody's
1: BYD.
4: Back, baby. She's back.
1: BYD. There's a little bit of scrap of paper out the front there, Woodsy.
4: Yeah, one of the cameramen was giving me the eye, so I thought I'd just poke it and just throw it at his head. He's got a big bugle. It wasn't hard to miss.
0: Woodsy's throwing the papers out. I'll tell you what, we are here at Allianz Stadium, and this is a beautiful box. We're literally on the halfway line, and it's one of the open ones as well. So we've got the fresh air coming in. You can chat to the punters. You can abuse them if you want to. Not that we do that, of course. But if you're enjoying your coverage, don't forget, you can watch us on 7 Plus. So you can watch the game and listen to Aaron Woods and Wade Graham. Who would not want to do that?
4: Emma Lawrence.
0: Yes, but mostly for you two. No one is tuning in for me.
1: Just keep an eye on Mitchell Moses here and carrying that lower leg injury he picked up in the first half. A little bit ginger out of half time, would have cooled down a little bit. Might take a while to get him going. I just wonder what Kevin Walters might do with Tommy Dinn on the bench. He would have had a plan. We may see him in that seven jersey.
0: Absolutely. Katoni Staggs as well in the sin bin for another 8 minutes. Xavier Willison plays it on his own 20. And second tackle, it goes back to Isaiah Papali'i. This is 30 out from his own line. They go to Nafahu White, Jack Gibson medalist, Dalian prop of the year. What a year he has had. On their own 40, and another strong run. This time from Aaron Clark. These Kiwi forwards have been outstanding into Kangaroos territory. Nikarima, a long ball out to Ronaldo Mulatala. He almost slices through the defence of Tom Trbojevic. He's thrashing about saying, get off me, this is the last. Jerome Hughes, 30 out from the Kangaroos line. Maybe a late tackle. Reece Walsh lets it bounce. Oh, he is so lucky that didn't bounce into the hands of one of the Kiwis.
1: Moses is gone here. He's on one leg. He just hasn't been able to get that going. But Tommy, he's brave. He's trying to push on.
4: They got Dearden Wooden down the sideline there, Wayne.
1: He's coming off now. And they've made that change.
0: That's right in front of Charlie White.
2: Yeah, that's right. And Dearden's into the game now. And it's funny because I just spoke to the Australian coach and they said, nah, Moses is sweet. Nothing wrong with him. So they're liars as well. On the Kiwi side of things, they said it's going to be a physical, fast start. So start strong, defend the goal line. It's going to come down to moments. And the Aussies, I won't even tell you what they said because they lied to me. They're liars.
0: I've got to tell you. I'll stay with this for the moment. It's a fifth tackle. Cameron Munster, 5 metres short of halfway. He puts it down to the wing of Jermaine Asako, 20 metres out from his own line. It is hard. Sometimes on the sideline, you just know. It's a whole lot of BS. They might say a cork, and you're like, it looks like an ACL. I say cork, cork.
4: I remember Reedy used to always try to ask us on the side of him and come down. I'd just give him absolutely crap. But he wouldn't even listen anyway. Make it up.
0: Oh, they're in a bit of space here, the Kiwis. Casey McLean, he's up over halfway. Rhys Walsh is there. Oh, a wayward ball. That's gone forward for sure. But Cameron Munster, it's in his hands now. Gee, if that landed, they were over for all money, the Kiwis. A frantic first few minutes already.
1: It's a little bit of, you know, lack of composure there. He went all in, chips in. He saw Ponga on the inside, but surrender. It was only play two.
5: There
1: plenty of time just to get down in good field position. Camp down there with the overlap. Katoni Stagg still in the bin and have another couple of shots, but didn't take that opportunity. And now the Australians, a little bit of pressure off in good field position, complete this set.
0: So another loose ball from the Kangaroos, and Jermaine Asako has dived on it. So now the Kiwis have it once again. Gee, it's been a scrappy first few minutes. 3 minutes gone in the second half. 10-10 between Australia and New Zealand. And a couple of six agains.
4: This is a huge set for Australia. They're a man down. And the Kiwis have just rolled straight into control here. Look out for Caelan Ponga out the back, swinging with a sweep shake.
0: Xavier Willison plays at 25 out. Back to Aaron Clark. Straight through the middle. He runs into Yo, Kalomatangi, and Murray. He plays it. They go left to Nikarima. Ponga, your man, out to Casey McLean, who runs straight into the fresh legs of Tom Dearden. But Rhys Walsh is trying to drag him out. So too Liam Martin, but he stays in the field of play by about, I'm going to say, centimetres. This time Papali'i goes to Ponga. Oh, a ball goes down, but it's still alive. Marshall King back to Nikara. He offloads to Dane Gagai. Back to the middle, Jerome Hughes. Oh, he puts in a kick, and then another little kick goes down. I don't know what that was, but Tom Trbojevic has come up with it. Let's quickly head down to Charlie White on the sideline.
2: Yeah, so Mitchell Moses got a calf injury. It's a calf injury for Mitchell Moses. That's why Tom Dearden's in the game.
0: So 5 minutes gone in the second half. Thank you, Charlie. 10-10 between Australia and New Zealand. Calf is not good. You don't generally have like a low-grade calf injury, do you?
1: Particularly not game one of a 6 or 7 week tournament. Luckily for the Australians, let's hope Mitchell Moses is not too serious, and we'll get confirmation of that after the game. But if it is, luckily for Australia, they've got Tommy Dearden out on the field at the moment and Sammy Walker in the squad. So they're well placed for cover throughout the rest of this tournament.
0: Fifth tackle, Cameron Munster puts it up from halfway. It goes high and it goes down to that right wing of Jermaine Asako. And a little risky pass out to Caelan Ponga, but it pays off. Now it's out to Casey McLean. He steps back on the inside through Dearden. Oh, he steps past Harry Brennan. But in the end, he can't get past Cameron Murray. That is a 40-metre run. Outstanding stuff. Now it's Ronaldo Mulitalo. He's tackled. This is the second 30 out. Oh, what do they have here, Kiwis?
4: Mate, Australia are in all sorts. They just can't compete with this Kiwi side. They're moving the ball. The kicks from Australia's halves aren't long enough, and they're going straight to good field position.
0: They go right, quick hands, Jerome Hughes, short ball. Oh, so they've dropped it, but they're going to get a penalty here.
1: This will be a big decision here because
4: I'd love to see a roll, Raider. They've got a player in the bin. They've come up with three line breaks in this second half. Have a crack. I know we say play the long game, but they've absolutely
1: here they go, Woodsy. They're going to tap in.
0: They're listening to Woodsy this time. Here they go, the tap. Xavier Willison charges into Kalomatangi, Yo, and Preston. Katoni Staggs has a minute left still in the bin. Aaron Clark to Nafahu White. He dances around. He doesn't know where to go, so he just runs straight, and he's a metre short, Nafahu White. Marshall King left. Pong has got it. Oh, he tries to find Casey McLean, but the ball goes down. Ronaldo Mulitalo is there to clean up the scraps. 12 metres out. This is the third. McLean at dummy half. They go back to the middle now to Man Mountain Willison. He gives an offload to Marshall King. Quick hands, Clark to Hughes. He steps on the inside, almost beats Preston. Great tackle. It's the fourth. Aaron Clark now. They go left. Oh, beautiful ball. Buckley's a tackle. What was going to unfold, and how good Caelan Ponga, first try in a Kiwi jersey.
4: It's just what's happened this whole second half in the first 7 minutes. They've come down this left edge. They've made three line breaks, make that four now. They've just stripped them of numbers because that's where Katoni Staggs would be. And Mitchell Moses. The combination that they've practiced with all weeks since they've gotten to camp. Two of the players they had are gone. So they're outnumbered. And they've got a new player in there that hasn't spent much time there. It's just great work from the Kiwis to recognise that. Papa Lee, unselfishly, probably could have scored himself. Just flicks it back to Ponga. And he's the dead set. He's the best player on the field at the moment, Wato.
1: Well, it had to come. Right, we mentioned since basically the start of this second half, the Kiwis have been causing all sorts of issues for this defensive line of Australia with the man down, creating half breaks, full breaks. The ball's hit the ground a couple of times where if that pass had stuck, they probably would have scored earlier. They had the Australian defence on the ropes and just weight of possession, time spent in good field position off the back of that penalty. They find their way through. Australia got to hold on here. They've absorbed a lot of pressure. They'll go back to 13 when Katoni comes back on. But you just get the sense if New Zealand find some more points, Woodsy, it can come in a big clump.
4: Yes.
0: So 68% on the Senex kick predictor, Jermaine Asako. About 12 metres in from touch. One of the most accurate kickers in the competition. He's getting a few boos. What are you laughing at, waiter? You might say.
1: You can't say that.
0: Yeah. What? I'm putting the mop on him.
1: Yes, after you've mopped the rain, you can't say this kicker is the most accurate in the competition.
0: I said one off.
1: Yeah, he is, one but off. Just keep that to yourself.
0: One off.
1: After kicks
0: and look, he did get it over. I say one off because I didn't have the exact stats in front of me. And like someone may have got close to him, but someone who is never wrong on the sideline is our man Charlie White.
2: I think I'm wrong pretty much all the time, guys, so I can't claim that. But I'll tell you something about Jermaine Asako. This season he's had has been unbelievable. 310 points he got. That's third in premiership history, so that's pretty damn accurate. And what a try for Caleb Ponga in his international debut. He's done everything in the game. He's playing his first test match tonight. What a night he's having.
1: If he keeps going the way he has tonight for the rest of the tournament, he might add another trophy to the cabinet. A golden boot, possibly.
0: He doesn't need any more, surely. But why not? 16-10, the Kiwis leading. 31 minutes remaining here on the Ream Hot Water scoreboard. Triple M rocking your World Cup footy. Oh, Latrell Mitchell trying to ragdoll Britton Nicker here. Hasn't had a whole lot of opportunity, Latrell Mitchell. Bit of frustration there from the Aussie centre. This time it's Dane Gagai, the veteran, on the fourth, wrapped up on his own 40, and Nafahu White charges a metre short of halfway. This is the last. What do they have, the Kiwis? They go to Jerome Hughes. Bit of pressure on him. No pressure on Reece Walsh, who catches it easily. Bit of fancy footwork from him, but he runs into Aaron Clark and Jeremy Marshall-King, who drag him back about 8 metres.
4: This is the difference with the Kiwis and the Aussies. They're kick chase, they're doing one line, they're picking them up, they're driving them back. The Aussies, Caleb Ponga just pokes his nose through. It's a difference in the defensive line. The Kiwis just want it more, unfortunately, at the moment.
0: So 30 minutes remaining. New Zealand 16, Australia 10. Some fresh legs. Looks like Reuben Cotter is onto the field and Keon Koloa Matangi has come off for a spell. So third tackle. It's that man, the fresh legs, Reuben Cotter, who plays it on his own 40. Tom Dearden dummies and almost slices through the defensive line. He plays it on halfway. Munster puts it up on the last down to that right wing of Asako, but he's knocked it on. Oh. Listening into Adam G. Has he knocked it on there? Aaron Woods.
4: Yeah, look, interesting. It's great competing from Jack Bostock. He goes up with Asako. He's clumped it. Ooh.
5: Oh. No, it's in your ear. He said it.
1: We're going to be a challenge here.
4: It looked like when Asako goes to try, he tries to push it backwards.
1: It's going to be close, but again, just a reward for a kick chase, your wingers, their effort to go up and compete. And you're not going to get a result every time, but he's half an opportunity. Bostock, we see the replay goes up.
6: We're supporting Australia on side from the kick chase.
0: So Asako
6: definitely comes off Jermaine Asako, just looking for direction now.
4: Well, it's a tough one to go which direction because the camera angle doesn't
0: can't
4: do
0: tell.
4: It justice.
0: Tries to bat it back, that's for sure, but
4: it actually looks like it goes backwards.
6: Ball continues to travel for a knock-on. The captain's charge is unsuccessful.
1: Good call, Woodsy.
4: Do you reckon that goes backwards?
0: He just doesn't want to be with you.
7: Don't get me started. No, no, I'm trying to be positive. It's a fresh start here, right?
2: Yeah, World Cup. Footy.
7: Australia.
0: Okay,
7: great effort from Bostock. The Urns are a repeat set, and now New Zealand not just losing possession, but they lose their challenge.
0: And a perfect opportunity for the Aussies in this second half. Scrum, 20 out. Oh, Reece Walsh tries to put on a big right foot step, but loses his footing. So he's wrapped up by Papali'i, 15 out. Bit of footwork from Isaiah Yeo as well. Straight into Aaron Clark and Papali'i. 10 metres short. Grant to Dearden, left to Munster, back on the inside to Jacob Prester, who runs into Nafahu White. What a tackle that was. Grant, 8 short. Cotter, quick hands to Dearden, right to Reece Walsh. He's almost sliced through. Short ball to Katoni Staggs, but that was very well read by the Kiwi defenders and Ronaldo Mulatalo. Martin's got it. Back to Yeo. Oh, it's hit the deck. Grant has it. Little bit of hot potato. 6 again. It's touched by a Kiwi. Cameron Munster's charging for the line. A high shot by Caelan Ponga. Are they going to get a penalty or a 6 again? They're appealing for it. I think Ponga's injured. We're going to keep an eye on Caelan Ponga. This could be monumental for this game and the series as well. A shoulder potentially. He's still on the field. Harry Grant. He dummies right. He goes left. Well, they did get a 6 again, so this is the first. Cam Murray, almost slices through.
4: Ponga can't lift his arm.
0: Grant goes right. Dearden, short ball to Liam Martin.
4: Oh,
0: he's over the line, but he is held up by some incredible defence. Casey McLean, Nafahu White, bit of push and shove from two Penrith teammates, or three Penrith teammates. McLean, Papali'i, Martin. You're thinking a shoulder for Ponga?
4: No, I think it's Ponga's left wrist. He's just getting feeling back now, it looks like it.
0: So we'll stay with the play. This is the third. 5 metres short. The skipper, Yeo, has it. He'll get up. He'll play it. Grant goes left. Dearden to Munster. Latrell Mitchell almost tripped there by Dane Gagai. This is the last. 7 metres out. They go to Munster. He puts up a kick down his right side. Turbo's chasing. So too is Reece Walsh. Oh, he's got it. Reece Walsh has got it. It looked like three Kiwi defenders were underneath him, but somehow he's wrestled his way free. He certainly grounded it. Oh, Adam G says no try. Party Pooper.
5: I think Isaiah diffuses the ball.
4: Hey, has he caught it?
7: We've seen this. It's
4: not as much going on.
5: I think he's diffused before the strip one-on-one.
7: So Turbo is in and around that as well. So if he hasn't been ruled to catch it...
6: Straker chases onside. It's a fair contest from all players.
4: Oh, it's sweet.
7: Well, Reece has grabbed him there in the air too.
4: Yeah, but...
0: Grabbed Isaiah Papali'i.
6: The grip from Isaiah Papali'i. You can see...
4: It's exactly the same as the Bulldogs one. He's caught it in the air both
6: hands.
4: He's
6: caught the ball. He's also controlled it down before it's taken from Reece. This is the completion of a catch. And a 20-metre ring start. We have a decision...
0: Well,
4: can we say, Adam G, take a bow. I don't often say that too much, but he has come up with some great decisions tonight. And that was tough. There was hands everywhere. But to come up with a play there, that's a huge call from Adam G, and it's a great call.
0: Great stuff, Adam G. And I'm loving the positivity from you two tonight. You've taken your happy pills, that's for sure.
4: It's the World Cup. Why wouldn't you be happy? Australia versus the Kiwis to kick it off.
0: So we'll keep an eye on
7: Australia, definitely up there.
0: Caelan Ponga, here. Our man on the sideline, Charlie White, is going to get an update. He's still on the field at the moment. Ponga, New Zealand leading. Oh, New Zealand leading 16-10, but now an error from the Kiwi. Xavier Willison has dropped it. Charlie's got an update for us.
2: Yeah, and the big news, obviously, Caelan Ponga here in a lot of pain, and we're being told it's a forearm injury for Caelan Ponga. He's going to try and tough it out for now, but if they lose him, it'll be a monumental blow to the Kiwis.
7: I think this last 5 minutes from the Kangaroos has been their best all game. Seems to be a bit more urgency in the way they're playing, a little bit more desperation. They're sensing where this game's at. They're behind on the scoreboard, and they know they need to step it up a gear, and we're certainly starting to rise to the occasion.
0: Oh, Reece Walsh shifting down that left edge. Latrell Mitchell tries to barnstorm his way over Dan Gagai, but eventually he's wrapped up 15 metres short. Grant back on the inside to Ruben Cotter. It goes straight into Nafahu White and Aaron Clark. 10 metres short. This is the second. Grant goes to the middle to Munster. Tried to give it off to Isaiah Yeo, but there wasn't much room for that, so he just takes the tackle from Marshall King. He's thrashing about. Grant decides to go left. To Walsh again. Jacob Preston on debut. Oh, wouldn't it be great if he went over? Centimetres short. Hughes and Gagai have wrapped him up. Preston plays it. This is the fourth. Munster, quick hands to Cam Murray. Right to Dearden. Now to Liam Martin. Woodsy shaking his head. He wanted them to keep going right. This is the last. We'll stay with the play. Dearden's got it. He puts it up and it goes straight into Nefahu White, who's batted it back to Kalen Ponga, who Charlie's just told us has a forearm injury. I don't know if he's going to last the rest of this match, 25 minutes, but Keanu Kinney is on that extended bench. New Zealand leading the Aussies 16 points to 10.
7: Again, the Australian line speed. They didn't get the result from that set of six, but they have New Zealand where they want them, coming off their own try line, doing the hard yards, under fatigue. They complete this defensive set. They'll have to kick deep from within their half. Allows Reece Walsh, or one of the back men, to bring it back into good field position and go again.
0: So this is the last of the Kiwis. Jerome Hughes needs a long kick from his own 30. Oh, Tom Dvojevic has made an error. Casey McLean's got it. He goes left to Mulatalo. Oh, they're chasing Reece Walsh. Will he get there? No, he will not. Ronaldo Mulatalo. He has scored off an error from Tom Dvojevic. He sticks out the tongue. He looks at the crowd. Oh, he is an entertainer, Ronaldo Mulatalo. And they've stretched the lead further. New Zealand 20, Australia 10. Kick to come.
4: I'll tell you what, waiter. There's no kick pressure from Australia on Jerome Hughes. They let him roll 10 metres and put one of those weird torpedo kicks in. It gets a cruel bounce, which, what do we say? Never let the ball hit the deck from a big kick. It rolls. Tommy Turbo tries to come sliding in, but he slides over the top of the ball. It's not even a cruel bounce. And then the man in Casey McLean picks it up, finds Mulatalo, then it's just a race for the corner, and he just gets it down, mate, 20 points to 10. It's come from nothing.
7: I can't believe it, Woods. I don't think I've seen so many tries in a game come against the run of play. We saw two in the first half. New Zealand dominating field position, creating try-scoring opportunities, two intercepts from the Australian wingers, and just here, Australia finally starting to get on top.
4: Wait.
0: No.
4: Is he inside the 10?
7: Oh, maybe.
4: Is he inside the 10?
5: Isaiah Papali'i, kick chase.
7: They don't normally get these wrong.
0: So as we take a look at the replay.
6: Look at Papali'i in the headgear third from the left. He's offside at this point.
4: But he pulls.
0: Does he
4: back.
0: Get involved, though? He does Papali'i get involved?
4: I think he runs.
6: Drayton Hughes doesn't put him onside, so he's still offside. At this point now, he's the lead chaser.
0: So Tom Dvojevic has made the error.
6: At the point that Tom knocks the ball on, Isaiah Papali'i was the lead chaser within 10 metres, having an impact on play. We have a decision.
7: Well, I kind of understand that, because if Papali'i is not leading the kick chase,
0: he doesn't make that
7: error. Turbo probably takes a little bit more time to pick that up. Doesn't feel the need to dive on the football. It's a hard one for an edge back row or any forward. Your kick is nice and deep. It's been a hard set of six off your own line. He's kicking from within, well, deep within his own half. You're not expecting the ball to bounce back towards you.
4: That's a massive that they've just dodged a massive bullet, Australia.
0: What a let-off, and that was right in front of our man, Charlie White.
2: Yeah, that was incredible to see, Emma. There's not a more relieved man in Australia right now than Tom Dvojevic. After that play got called a no-try, he looked up in the skies and said, thank you.
0: Thank you, rugby league gods. They are shining on him tonight. So, 24 minutes remaining, New Zealand 16, Australia 10. Cam Murray tries to burrow his way through a couple of the Kiwi defenders, but Jeremy Marshall-King had none of it. 22 metres out, this is the third. Munster to Isaiah Yeo, who runs into Papali'i after that infringement. Grant, dummies left, eventually goes right himself. He kind of just runs into no one. Only a gain of a metre or two there from the number nine. On the last now, Cameron Munster puts it up down to that right wing of Asako. And what about that? Jack Bostock is there on debut in the green and gold jersey. A length of the field intercept. And now another try for the rookie. What a leap that was. Take a bow, Jack Bostock. It is game on once again, baby. kick to come, and if they get it, it's 16-all.
7: Oh, well, how quickly the tide turned. Moments ago, we thought New Zealand had posted a comfortable lead. The tries brought back for Papali'i offside. The back of that set from the penalty. It's a good set from the Australians, but it was a kick that was so important. In the right position, isolated, Izako with the much taller man, Bostock, who's been fantastic tonight. Defensively, coming out of yardage, and coming out with some big plays. None bigger than this when his team needed him. Goes up, finds his second try, brings the Aussies straight back into this, Woodsy.
4: Yeah, very smart from Tom Dearden. He just recognises the mismatch. It's actually club teammates, Dolphin teammates, in Bostock and Izako going against each other. And I know who I'm backing every time in the air. That's what Jack Bostock's strength is. And you mentioned it, Wader. It's his debut. Geez, he's had a class debut. He's been on fire. He's come up with two big plays. And he's got his team and his country back in contention for a win against this mighty Kiwi side.
0: Didn't that mean a lot to them? Off the back of an Origin debut as well. Everyone on the south coast of Sydney, all of Jack Bostock's family and friends, they'll be watching so, so proud tonight. No doubt they've got the Triple M commentary on 7 Plus as well. This is
7: big kick here,
0: 56% Walsh on the Senex kick predictor. Just a couple of metres in from touch. Reece Walsh. What has he got here? He strikes it. Oh, yeah, he strikes it well. So we are all locked up here at Allianz Stadium in this World Cup opener. 22 minutes remaining. It is 16-all. Let's head down to the sideline with Charlie White.
2: Oh, Emma, you couldn't ask for a better spectacle for the first game of this competition. And Jack Bostock, what a year he's had. He's won pretty much every game he played. And the only one he lost, the prelim final. He had an amazing Origin series when he came into the team. And he's having an amazing night tonight. Game on 20 minutes ago. How good, guys.
0: And we do have Golden Point in the World Cup games as well. So strap yourselves in, everyone. Hope you've enjoyed it so far. Bringing it back is Reuben Cotter. He runs into, James Fisher-Harris, the skipper. He is back on the field. Watch out, no doubt the momentum turns. So Reuben Cotter is told to go back on the spot and play it. He does 10 out from his own line. Oh, Liam Martin runs straight into the Kiwi skipper and former teammate, James Fisher-Harris. Oh, what a terrible ball. Latrell Mitchell picks up the scraps, but that could have been disastrous for Australia. One of the Kiwis could have easily swooped on that. So the fourth tackle, they're still stuck inside their own 20.
4: What a defensive set from the Kiwis. So from the kickoff set, they've only gone literally 15 metres this Australian side. They are up for this. This is huge. And now they're going to go in good field position to start their set.
0: That kick from Reece Walsh goes 60-odd metres. And now Jermaine Izako brings it back, 35 out from his own line. So a great opportunity for them here to stretch even further ahead. Oh, great tackle. Reuben Cotter and Harry Grant drags Dane Gagai back, 6-7 metres. And then again, strong run and strong tackle. Isaiah Yeo and Tom Dearden on Ronaldo Mulitalo. Casey McLean, the youngster, coming in for a bit of action in the middle of the field. Joseph Tarpany is still on the bench. They'll bring him back on shortly. They shift right. Caleb Pong is in a bit of space. The pins are down. Oh, my goodness. The left foot step. He gets past Reece Walsh. Oh, yeah, baby. That is the battle we wanted to see all night. Fullback on fullback. Reece Walsh had it over him in that one-on-one tackle in the first half. But Caleb Ponga, that is why he is the best player on the field. And maybe even the best player in the competition. I don't have words for what we just saw.
7: We know, Emma. You know, I haven't heard you so excited until his strides got pulled down. But he gets into the backfield this time. Doesn't look for support. He knew they were too far behind him. He eyed his opposite man, Reece Walsh. Fullback on fullback. And as you said, Reece got the better of him in that first half. He hits him with that left foot and just rips that inside shoulder off. And I think the crowd, everyone in this stadium has been waiting for Ponga to have that moment. He's been fantastic. We've been waiting for that one-on-one moment to see him in the backfield. And boy, he did not disappoint, Woodsy.
4: Wow. I just wish I knew what it was like to be fast, because that, that just looks so good to see. And the way he just stepped and just bamboozled Reece Walsh. And then you see him put the ball down and gets up to try and goes, yeah, baby, we're back. I'm back on board, baby. How good was that?
0: How good was your word, bamboozled? I'm going to add that to the repertoire. Wow. Wow. I can't believe it. Well, I can. It's Kalen Ponga.
4: But that's what we wanted to see. Go out the back. Give the Kiwis an opportunity. One-on-one.
7: There was poor defence there from the Australian left-hand edge.
4: You can't sit on him, Wayne.
7: The troll, he slid, gave up his inside shoulder. He's just too much pace for Munster. As we see Sarko, this is just a chip and putt for him. Straight in front. Commanding lead now for the Kiwis. 20-16.
0: Wow, and 18 minutes still remaining. I'm always getting a headache from getting so excited. This has had a bit of everything. Charlie White, that was a great view from the sideline, I imagine.
2: Oh, it was incredible. I think the heart rate of every woman in this building went up when Kalen Ponga's shorts came down. And it is 22-16, Wade. You got a spot on. We got a crowd in front of a sellout, just under 44,000. So wow. What a night we've got here
7: well
2: for Rugby League. It's 1-1 now. Reece Walsh, Kalen Ponga. Who's going to get the last laugh?
0: Don't forget, you can watch us or listen to us on Channel 7 on 7 Plus. So if you want to watch the game and listen to the legendary Aaron Woods and Wade Graham. Oh, an error now. You can do it on 7 Plus, don't forget. An error from the Kiwis
7: Fisher
0: on their own 20. Oh, uncharacteristic.
7: He's not happy and they've wasted that challenge. You see, he's fighting in the play of the ball. There's a little bit of extra work. Oh. It's the sticky spray.
4: But it wasn't even a knock on
7: the ground.
4: That wasn't a knock on that one.
7: He does that often. But the old sticky spray, Woodsy, brought a few players undone in their day.
4: Oh, yes.
7: Good opportunity here for the Australians. The answer right back after the Kiwis hit the lead.
0: 20 out. Scrum feed Grant goes left, did into Jacob Preston. Runs straight into Aaron Clark, who tries to cut him in half. Brilliant tackle. 20 out. What do they have? They go from Yo back to Cam Murray. Nearly a high tackle from Papali'i, but he ducks under it. Murray. Grant left to Dearden, to Munster. Jacob Preston again. He's been busy so far in this second half, the debutant. 10 out. They go right. Cotter. He dummies, but then decides to go just straight up the middle himself. Runs into Fisher Harris and Papali'i. This is the fourth. 5 metres short, Munster left to Dearden and quick hands to Reece Walsh. Oh, he's in a bit of space, Reece Walsh. Oh, yes, he gets there himself. But was that a double movement? Yes, double movement.
4: You got to hit. He just kept crabbing forward.
0: It's crabby, he was.
4: The line was right there, but you know you can't do it. The ball carrying arm hit the deck, and it was just too close, and it was just too good for Reece Walsh to get it. It's a big tackle from Jerome Hughes.
7: Oh, he just couldn't help himself.
4: He just could not help himself, Wader.
7: Yeah, the hand in the cookie jar. It's a great tackle from Jerome Hughes.
0: It was a triple movement,
7: yeah,
0: almost.
7: Who pulls him down, but then Gagai's good enough just to have a hand on him. He got up and kept fighting, just could not help himself.
0: Gagai, you can see on the replay as well, getting absolutely stuck into Reece Walsh. I imagine he's been doing that all night long to Walsh and to Latrell Mitchell on that edge as well. So Fisher Harris.
7: They're all gentlemen out there to each other, Emma. What are you trying to insinuate?
0: Absolutely not. Hope you're enjoying the coverage. Thanks to BYD Automotive here, Triple M rocking the World Cup. The Kiwis now fifth and last, just inside their own half. Jerome Hughes, bit of pressure on him, but he puts in a long kick, 40 metres. It goes down to Jack Bostock, the debutant, who scored 2 tries. He runs into Britton Nicora and Marshall King, and he'll play it on his own 20. Goes to Latrell Mitchell, who charges straight at Gagai. What a battle they've had over a number of years. Munster goes to Tom Trbojevic, who playing on the wing. You heard the boys point out earlier a bit of chat about the fact that 2 wingers aren't genuine wingers. Reece Walsh out to Jack Bostock. Was it called forward? No, they're all kind of standing around. Reece Walsh got knocked down. 4th tackle. Back to the middle. Yo's got it. Tries to put on a bit of footwork and dance around the defenders, but Tarpany back on the field. Great tackle around the legs. Dearden now on the last 40 out. He puts it up down to the superstar, the X Factor, the Wonder Kid, Kalen Ponga. They drag him back, though, Katoni Staggs and Cameron Munster a couple of metres, slam him on his back. He's still struggling with that left forearm injury. Keeping in mind, if you are just joining us, it looked like in the first half that Kalen Ponga was going off. He stayed on and pulled off that miracle. We'll check in with Charlie shortly because he certainly seems to be in a bit of pain, Wado.
7: Yeah, it's just he's battling through it at the moment. He was in that contact when he went down and tried to save a try on Cameron Munster. Hopefully, for his sake, it's just a cork on that bone there in the forearm. Quite painful, but...
0: Oh. Offload!

0: slowly. 35 out. This is the last. They go to Jerome Hughes. He puts it up down to Reese Walsh. Papali'i chasing.
1: No more now.
0: And he wraps him up. A little bit of a head massage there as well. I don't think Reese Walsh quite likes that one.
2: I know Isaiah Papali'i come up with that offside from the kick, but he's been outstanding tonight. He's carried into contact. He's been standing up against a couple of late offloads, and that's why they've been such a huge threat on this left edge. Love what he's been doing tonight.
0: 13 minutes remaining on the Ream Hot Water scoreboard. New Zealand 22, Australia 16. Ronaldo Mulitalo on Katoni Staggs. He tried to cut him in half. It was a huge hit, but Katoni, he's hurt. He managed to stay on his feet. Wow. Oh, my goodness. This is an insane game. We'll stay with the play. Yo's got a fourth tackle. They go left now to Jacob Preston, the back rower for the Bulldogs. He'll play it fifth and last on halfway. Back to Munster. This one is high. It only goes about 30 metres. I think they're appealing for a penalty.
3: He's gone. Bongo with his arm. Keeps surrendering. They've used all their interchanges, have they? The four. They haven't. Just getting confirmation they still have some up their sleeve. I just wonder if they're thinking about Kinney for this last bit of the game.
0: Let's check in now with Charlie White on the sideline.
4: Yeah, guys, he's in a ton of pain. There's a chance he's played on with a broken forearm for the last 15, 20 minutes. We obviously don't know yet, but he's with the trainer at the moment. He's clutching that forearm. Like Wade said, Keanu Kinney can come into the game. They've only used three players on their bench, but what an effort here from Caelan Ponga.
0: He's superhuman.
3: He scored that try. That unbelievable try here with one arm.
0: Fifth and last from halfway, Jerome Hughes puts it down to Tom Trbojevic. This time doesn't let it bounce. The right winger, he brings it back.
2: Mate, the kicking game tonight from Jerome Hughes is outstanding. Kicking the corner, making Australia's backs work out. And the Australia's backs just haven't been there. They've had some good meters from the intercepts.
0: Oh, Bostock, flick pass to Reese Walsh. He's in a bit of space. Is he gone? What we are witnessing here tonight. 22-20, kicked a cup.
3: Oh, that man, Bostock. Again, he has been everywhere defensively, scoring tries, making plays for his team, and here, deep out of his own half, inside his 10-metre line, senses the pressure of the defensive line on the outside. He cuts off the left foot, strong enough to poke through that line, senses his fullback on the inside in support. He flicks it to him, and then it's just a foot race into the clear. Reese Walsh, he eyeballs Ponga, senses Jerome Hughes, runs around Hughes, forces the two Kiwi teammates to have a collision, and then races away to the corner. It's a good effort from Tarpany. He forces him into that corner, which makes the kick all that much harder.
2: Oh.
3: But just when you think the game is settling into a rhythm, one of these superstars comes up with a play that gets their team back into it.
2: Wait, I was just saying, like, the back five for Australia, they've struggled to get out of yardage, but then there's a little bit of late feet from Bostock, and he gets the flick pass to Reese Walsh. As you said, Em, if there's someone that's going to do something on the field, it's Reese Walsh. He's been Australia's most likely. And even the step, he gets one back on Ponga now, and they have a collision with Hughes and Ponga. But now, he's run 90 metres to score the try. But he's got to come up with a kick to level the score. This is the big moment that Reese Walsh loves.
3: He would be fatigued with he missed the back end of the season through injury. He hasn't played for a long time.
0: Is he throwing up?
3: I think it was just the water there. It's still that lactic acid, Em.
2: I think Latrell's taking the kick now.
3: Yeah,
2: he's swapping.
3: Yeah, they're spewing up. It's the lactic acid.
0: Oh, my God.
3: This goes to show what these players put themselves through.
0: Wowee.
3: 70 minutes into the game, then he gets his offload, and it's go. It's 100 miles an hour anaerobic, just sprinting to the corner here. And because he's just lacking a little bit of match fitness and conditioning, he hasn't got time. He drinks some water and just comes straight back up.
2: Wait a little.
3: He'll feel better after this one. After he spews, he'll feel better.
2: Wait a, this is how big Latrell Mitchell's boot is. He's gone back 30 metres, and he's from the sideline. He is one of the biggest boots in the NRL. And watch him hit.

0: this. If there's a man that you want to take over your spot if you're too fatigued, it's Latrell Mitchell.
1: Latrell Mitchell.
2: You said Reece Walsh loves these moments. Latrell loves them more.
1: Way more.
2: It's good for him.
1: I don't think there's anyone in the competition that handles a moment like this better than Latrell Mitchell. He strikes it a couple of metres in from touch. Oh,
2: that was our fault.
0: No, that was me.
2: I let her into it. That was me, Em. That was my bad.
1: Okay, 22-20, Charlie White on the sideline.
3: Em, you put the absolute moz on him. And what an effort from Joey Tarpany as well. He stayed with the play, forced Walsh into the corner and made that tough. And guys, massive news. Caelan Ponga off, Keanu Kinney on. It's a forearm injury for Caelan Ponga. His night's over.
1: So if it's broken, staying on, gents, is that just a matter of playing through pain? Could he have damaged it even further if it's a break or not really?
2: Oh, it's hard to speculate, Em, without knowing.
1: But you don't have a medical degree as well?
0: It's what he did with a broken arm. He came up with the try. If it is broken.
2: Which is a high likelihood that it possibly is for him to come off. He's in extreme pain.
0: Not a bad player to swap to, get Keanu Kinney on nice and fresh in the last 10 minutes.
2: Well, he was almost their best player in the Pac Champs last year. So he's a fair player in front of him, Caelan Ponga, but Keanu Kinney, he's no stranger to this level.
1: Keanu Kinney, small in stature, with one of the biggest hearts in the competition. Tino Faasuamalawi is met by five Kiwi defenders, and not one of them can bring him to his backside. So second tackle now, Reuben Cotter will play it on his own 20. 9 minutes remaining. New Zealand 22, Australia 20. Strap yourselves in. You can listen to us, Aaron Woods and Wade Graham on 7 Plus as well. Quick hands out to the right. Reece Walsh, Katoni Staggs, almost slices through the defensive line, but Casey McLean wraps him up. Five short of halfway. This is the fourth. They go back to Tino again with a huge run. And they slam him to the ground this time. Just into Kiwis territory. Grant goes right to Dearden. On for Mitchell Moses. Big floating kick.
2: That's a great catch from Kinney. He sat on the bench for 70 minutes. Not expecting probably to come out here tonight. He gets thrust in the game. With 10 minutes to go, the first kick he has to catch is a floater.
0: Big
2: play from the young Kiwi fullback.
1: He's brave, Keanu Kinney, and they'll be hammering him the final 9 minutes.
0: Very interesting to see how the Kiwis play this last 9 minutes. Do they play to protect the lead, or do they continue to play the footy that they've been doing, which I think they should do?
1: Fourth tackle, Fisher Harris, quick hands out to Nikarima. Casey McLean tries to step inside Katoni Staggs, but he runs into Dearden and Pat Carrigan. Jerome Hughes, brilliant kicking game all night. This time it goes down to that superstar, Reece Walsh. All the vomit hopefully out of his system now.
2: He looks cool.
0: He's limping now too. He could have been in the ball background. He's done some work tonight. He's been outstanding for Australia, but they need more from him. There's 8 minutes, 8.5 minutes to go. This is where the game's on the line for your country.
1: Tom Trbojevic plays at 20 out. They're still stuck inside their own 30. Jack Bostock on the third tackle will get up and play it. A slow play the ball there. Jacob Preston runs into Moses Leota, James Fisher-Harris, and Marshall King. Eventually, he gets up and plays it. Reece Walsh. Oh, there we go. Short ball to Ruben Cotter. He's into Kiwi territory there. Last tackle. What do they have? They go to Dearden. He puts up a kick down to Keanu Kinney. The fresh legs on for Caelan Ponga, who has broken his forearm, at least has a forearm injury. 7.5 minutes remaining. New Zealand 22, Australia 20. This has been one of the most insane games we have ever seen. Jermaine Asako brings it back to his own 30. Oh, quick scoot from Keanu Kinney. He's saying, give the ball to me. I want a slice of the action. He'll play it on his own 40. This is the third.
0: Oh,
1: now Dane Gagai, the veteran, almost gets through. But Latrell Mitchell pulls his shorts down. Fisher-Harris, quick ball, left, Nikarima. Casey McLean's got it. It's still alive. Offload. Whoa! Nikarima tries to offload. Moses Leota gets it. Oh, my God, it's still alive. Hughes eventually wrapped up by Isaiah Yeo. Fifth tackle. What do they have? Nikarima puts it up down to Tom Trbojevic.
0: Carrigan's.
1: Pat Carrigan.
4: Six more. Six more.
1: Top Dragojevic and Pat Carrigan have knocked it on. So Moses Leota has it. He'll take a big, deep breath. 15 metres out. They've got a whole set of six. What do they have here? Nikarima, short ball to Papali'i. Slammed to the ground by Katoni Staggs. 5 metres short. Oh, Casey McLean goes himself down that short side on the left, but well read by Staggs. Now Papali'i tries to burrow his way over, but there were three Kangaroos defenders there that read it very well. Centimetres short. McLean goes back. Nikarima in the middle now. Tarpany dummies right. Straightens up, tackled by Tino and Pat Carrigan. Marshall King goes right. Hughes back on the inside to Brendan Nicara. He flicks it back to Marshall King. Now they go back to the left. Left foot step from Nikarima. Three left foot steps from Nikarima. He's still going. Far out. He's eventually wrapped up by Harry Grant. They go right. Jerome Hughes puts it on the boot. Not the best kick.
0: That's a bad
2: seven tackle. Bostock is on the run here.
1: Quick tap. Jack Bostock. He dummies. It almost slices through. Could have been another length of the field try.
2: Jerome Hughes.
1: Not the best kick.
2: Excellently all game. That's his first ball kick. It's just given Australia so much energy. They're on the run here.
1: So Tom Trbojevic will play it. 5 metres short of halfway, Reuben Cotter charges into Kiwis territory. 41,000 fans on here to witness an epic finish. Isaiah Yeo goes to Tino Fa'asuamala'awi. Strong tackle around the legs, Britton Nicara. Third tackle. Almost forward there. Ankle tapped Isaiah Yeo. Harry Grant is saying, get off him, get up, let him play it. Munster has it, goes right to Dearden. He tries to fend off, and he does fend off Joseph Tarpany. I don't know how he managed that. Big size difference there. Dearden plays it on the last. Munster kicks it to that wing of Bostock. He goes up, Bostock. He's got it. Jack Bostock on debut has got a hat-trick, baby, and potentially the match winner for Australia. Oh, my goodness. Has there ever been a better debut in the green and gold jersey? 24-22, kick to come, Aaron Woods.
0: Oh, that was outstanding for the man. That's a hat-trick for Jack Bostock, and it's the mismatch that they've looked for all night. Munster puts a great kick in behind his club teammate, and he gets the ball in the air, but then he just rakes it out of his mitt as he gets to the ground. That has come from a poor kick from the Kiwis down the other end, which led him off the hook. Gave him seven tackles from the man who started that set, Jack Bostock, for the 20-metre restart. Goes all the way down the other end of the field. They get into a good ball attack, which gets a good ball kick away, and it puts himself in position, and the man, Jack Bostock, gets the points.
2: There's two catches, Woodsy. He catches one in his own in goal, you know, off a poor kick from Jerome Hughes, and it's hard on Jerome. Listen, he kicked great all night, but in that moment, he just got that one wrong. Gave them a seven-tackle set. It was a fast set, but they were always setting up. You saw it from about two plays out. They were hitting that left post. They were going to give their big winger an opportunity like they have done all night. They put the kick on the money, and he just wanted more. He got up there in the contest, brought it down, and what a debut.
1: Wowee. 49% on the Senex kick predictor. Reece Walsh lining this one up.
2: I don't know if I have any more twists and turns in me. If we see New Zealand go short here and get the ball back, I might walk out of the box.
1: It's about 12 metres in from touch. I don't know if my heart can handle another twist or turn. Wow, Reece Walsh to put the Aussies 4 points ahead. 3.5 minutes remaining. He lines it up, he strikes it. Oh, it's hit the right upright. So, 2-point ball game here at Allianz Stadium. A sold-out Allianz Stadium. The Rugby League World Cup opener looks to be limping as well, Reece Walsh. Maybe he's just gassed.
2: He's just out on his feet and he's trying to...
0: Brandon.
2: He's trying to reach deep down for those energy reserves, but such a lack of football match fitness. He's running on empty. A lot of the players would be, but what's he said about... 5-6 minutes ago, this is where you dig deep and You need your players to come up with something. Bostock has answered.
1: And they go short, the Kiwis here. But Toptor Bojovic, brilliant leap. He comes up with it. So now they've got it in their own 40. Charlie White, my goodness. How's that from your level?
3: Oh, Andrew, it's incredible. We cried when we lost Martin Nwagunetawase, but who cares? Because we've got Jack Bostock. Three tries, nearly 200 metres. He had the flick pass to Reece Walsh. Give him the keys to the country. He's been unbelievable.
1: Keys to the country. That's the headline. I like that. Brett Reed's going to steal that for his paper tomorrow, I reckon. I'm going to text him and tell him to get it. Fourth tackle, Kangaroos, 35 out. They go to Reuben Cotter. Oh, he is monstered by Tarpon. He slammed to his backside. Fifth tackle, Dearden, goes down that right edge. Oh, is that the right option
2: that's
1: on the last tackle?
2: That's
1: the
2: one. Dearden, experience, runs it. You know, 15 metres out, up against the sideline, allows the Australians' defensive line to be set with all their middles in their right position. They've got New Zealand having to shift out of their own end if they want to create some dramas.
1: And just to clarify for everyone listening, two-point field goal is in place in the Rugby League World Cup. So, I mean, Jermaine Asako, he's got a long boot on him. Would you back Jerome Hughes?
2: Probably Asako's there, man. New Zealand, they'll throw a couple of shots here.
1: Oh, left edge, Casey McLean's got it. Oh, they try to drag him out. He stays in by about a metre. Plays it. Ronaldo Mulitalo, dummy half. They're just into Kangaroos territory. This is the fourth. Quick hands, Aaron Clark, Jerome Hughes, Takiano Kinney, the fresh legs. Caelan Ponga injured, forearm injury.
0: Dummy half.
1: Oh, no. There's no one at dummy half. What has just happened? Oh, they've just thrown the match away. Oh my goodness, a minute and a half left. 2 points down. Keanu Kinney plays it, and there was no one at dummy half. Jacob Preston, quick thinking. He scoops it up, the debutant. Oh, so second tackle on halfway. Tino Fa'asua Malawi gets tackled. We're seeing a shot of Caelan Ponga in a sling. We'll get an update again shortly from Charlie White. We'll stay with the play. Pat Carrigan. Third tackle. Fourth tackle, rather. We'll play it, 40 out. Cameron Munster just goes himself, takes a deep breath. This is the last, so they'll have one final opportunity, the Kiwis. Takes his time, that's for sure. Harry Grant goes himself. Long ball out to Gattoni, stags. Casey McLean almost wraps him up, but still alive. Tom Trbojevic gets tackled. 20
2: Harry
1: out.
2: Grant, Harry Grant's in some trouble here.
1: Is Harry Whether Grant in trouble too?
2: He's foxy a little bit.
1: Oh, maybe
2: quite a
1: glute
2: injury. Quite a bit of time. He cops a shot here from Papali'i after he receives the offload from Gattoni Staggs. But once again, Australia leaving the ball in a good position.
1: 42 seconds remaining. New Zealand 22, Australia 24. They've got to go 80 metres, but can they do it? Aaron Clark, they go right. Quick hands, Jerome Hughes out to Dane Gagga. Oh, he slices through. Oh. Latrell eventually wraps him up. Huge tackle. Latrell Mitchell just short of halfway. Second tackle. 20 seconds to go. They go back to the middle. Quick hands. Papali'i offload to Nikarima. It's still alive. Nikarima puts it on the boot. Oh, but Tom Trbojevic has wrapped it up. He just stays. Oh, no. He's gone into touch, Tom Trbojevic, has he?
2: They're going to run out of time.
1: It's not going to be enough time. Well, my goodness. That is one of the best games you will ever see.
0: Wait, no quarter before the game. Australia will win by two points.
1: By two. He's taking a bow. I'll say take a bow away, Graham, but you're doing it yourself anyway. Wowee, outstanding stuff. Not just from Wado and Woodsy, but I mean from both teams.
2: Oh, what a
1: you couldn't
2: game.
1: Really. I mean, the Kiwis will be devastated, naturally, but what we saw from Caelan Ponga, what we saw from the forwards, Jerome Hughes, until that final poor kick, that was probably his only poor kick of the game. This one, this 80 minutes, had a bit of everything.
2: What a game to just set the tone for this World Cup. Both teams will have plenty to learn from this, you know, opening match. New Zealand probably opportunities to be a little bit more clinical. Australia certainly not at their best, but their desire and their will, some of the big plays, their individual players came up with. What a match. Bostock. You think of the great wingers to debut over the years for Australia. Greg Inglis on the wing when he sets a try up for Gaznia. Israel Folau over in New Zealand, you know, scoring tries over the top of opposition wingers. Well, Jack Bostock, he just adds his name to the list. Hat-trick on debut, fantastic in defence. What a game from the young New South Wales winger.
1: Well, let's head down to our man on the sideline, Charlie White.
3: Yeah, Emma, I've got Cam Munster. Cam, what an incredible game.
5: Yeah, had a lot, didn't it? You know, Tone's going to the bin. I thought it was a really good game, good quality game. I think, obviously, you know, 2 points in it, so goal kicking was, you know, something that we needed to work on, but, you know, got the 2 points tonight. So, yeah, look really excited to, you know, have some beers or enjoy the group today and see how we go.
3: Must be fun having a bloke like Jack Bostock on the wing, just put it up there and he plucks it out of the sky.
5: Yeah, it reminds me a bit of Xavier Coates, doesn't it? When things aren't going our way, you got some of guys like, you know, Jack Bostock and Xavier Coates and your Tommy Dvojevic's and, you know, your Ronaldo's as well. So, yeah, they're exciting wingers in our day and age, and all I had to do was put on the spot, and I was lucky to do that tonight.
3: How intense was it out here on the field, mate? Because sitting there on the sideline, it just seemed like the intensity was just, it was incredible.
5: Yeah, it was fireworks, wasn't it? They've got a massive outstanding pack when you look at their bench. So when you were up for a challenge tonight, we talk about culture and we talk about, you know, nations and stuff, but, you know, we're very proud to wear the green and gold, and it's something that, you know, we pride ourselves on. And we've got, obviously, a lot of, you know, cultures around the game, and a big cultures like Samoa, Tonga, Kiwis, PNG, Lebanon, but, you know, we probably don't get spoken about enough, you know, the Aussies, when it comes to culture. And yeah, we're very proud of our green and gold, and we're really excited to wear it tonight.
3: Well, there's plenty of green and gold fans here. Did the forward pack take it personal? Because everyone was talking up the Kiwi pack and no one was talking up your forwards.
5: Yeah, I guess you can see why you wouldn't talk them up, you know, when you look at their credentials. And hey, Mark, going well, that was driven. Yeah, like, you look at the Far Whites and your Josh James Fraser Harris's and your Moses Leotas and those type of forwards and your Joseph Tarpanese, you probably pinch yourself when you're in that spine when you've got guys like that on the bench. So, but we've got some great outstanding forwards too. Isaiah Yeo, Cam Murray, Tino, Paddy Carrigan. So they're no slouches. So look, we're very excited with our forward pack, and we know exactly what strengths we've got in our forward pack, and I'm very lucky to play alongside them.
3: Well, mate, Kevy will have some Forex goals on ice in the dressing room to go and enjoy it.
5: Yeah, I don't think we'll be drinking beers if we lost tonight, but in saying that, we're a bit scratchy tonight, but, you know, our hard work and our little effort areas really made us win that game tonight.
3: Congratulations, mate. You're outstanding. Enjoy the win.
5: About time.
1: Cameron Munster saying about time.
2: He's always got something cheeky for us, hasn't he, Cam?
0: Yeah, but it's been a long year for him. You know what? You're always a little bit rusty, and that's what we were worried about with Australia. Like, they had a lot of blokes that hadn't played. It's been a while since they played. Like, Reece Walsh hadn't played since August, since he did a syndesmosis injury. But they've been outstanding, and just how tremendous was the Kiwis forward pack tonight?
1: Outstanding, including Nafahu White. I think he's down there with Charlie White.
3: Yeah, that's right, Emma. Nafahu, what a game.
6: Yeah, 100%. Big ups to Australia there. We knew it was going to be a tough physical battle, and they took us all the way to the 80th minute, and they got the rewards at the end. But it's a tough pill to swallow. But we'll bounce back next week and go again.
3: How painful does this loss feel? Because it felt like you guys had him at moments during that game.
6: Yeah, 100%. I felt like we were all over them physically, you know, momentum-wise, and that throughout the game. But they just got us off some last play tries and stuff. But full credit to them, man. It was a tough game, but like I said, man, we're gonna get back to the drawing boards and reset and go again.
3: Well, mate, Kalen Ponga's a freak. He scored two incredible tries, but we're just hearing that he's got a suspected broken forearm. He toughed it out for 20 minutes out there in one of the most intense games of the season with a broken forearm. Pretty incredible.
6: Yeah, 100%, man. He hasn't had a break yet since the grand final, and he's a huge asset to us, along with Dane Gaga, and they came out tonight and you know, showcased their skills and talents and what they're capable of doing. And much love to KP, what he does in this game, man. He's a huge asset to us coming into this World Cup, and we'll just hope everything goes well recovery-wise, and hope you see him back up there.
3: Mate, you just played in the grand final a couple of weeks ago, and you were incredible in that. You're one of the best on ground, and you come here today. What was it like playing this game? Did the intensity match that grand final?
6: Yeah, 100%, 100%. It's it was the same level of intensity as the grand final, and it was easy for me because I'm still on a high from last week, and you know, I just carried that through throughout this game, and like I said, man, I just went out there and did what I did best to, you know, contribute towards this team, but just wasn't good enough tonight.
3: Mate, the Haka pre-game was pretty incredible. I imagine that was pretty special to be a part of that.
6: Yeah, 100%, 100%. You know, every time I put this jersey on, it means so much to me and my family and my country. And, I carry it with me, hard when I step out into this field. But, grateful for this opportunity.
3: Well, mate, thanks so much for joining us. Incredible game, mate. And sorry, guys, didn't get the win.
6: Nah, thanks a lot. Appreciate it.
1: Classy stuff, as always, from Nefahu White. An outstanding year for the Roosters. Dalian Prop of the Year, Jack Gibson medalist for the Roosters Player of the Year as well. Tough to take that one off James Tedesco, but if you take a look at some of his stats, 129
2: he topped the
1: meters.
2: He topped the meters for the forwards off the bench. So just phenomenal prop we have in our game at the moment. He spent more minutes on there probably than the starters in Fisher Harris and Tarpany. What a player he's become, and a real leader, not just at the Roosters, but now at the Kiwis as well.
1: Jack Bostock, officially the man of the match as well, with 3 tries.
2: Knock me over.
1: I wonder, we're going to take a quick break. We'll have to find out. Actually, no, we won't, because I think Charlie White's got Tino Fa'asuamalawi.
3: Yeah, that's right, Emma. Tino, what an incredible game that was, mate.
7: Yeah, no, it was good. It was a good start to the World Cup, and both sides, can blow their cobwebs out. You know, especially me, just getting back into football again, and I love being around the boys and being in the green and gold. So good start of the comp, and we'll keep building from here as a team and as individuals.
3: Mate, that fullback battle was pretty incredible. Walsh v Ponga, they both got it over each other at moments, but that was amazing to watch.
7: Yeah, no, that was some big moments from both of them guys and for their teams. And that's the best thing about World Cup, seeing the best players come together and verse each other. So they were awesome tonight. I hope KP's okay.
3: Yeah, fingers crossed it's okay. Mate, this game, where does it rank for you? You've played in Origin, obviously played your country before, but the intensity of this game is pretty special.
7: Yeah, no, the intensity was massive. Both sides passionate about their country, came out firing, and like I said, it was also a good game for us to have two big games, or two teams playing each other for a big game, and to get the cobwebs out and get our campaign going. So good intensity, and it's only going to rise as we go on.
3: Did you guys take it personally at all that the media was talking about Nefahu White, James Fisher-Harris, Moses Leota, and that no one was really talking up the forwards for the Kangaroos?
7: Yeah, you know, that's always the case. Look, it's only round one. We've still got a lot of work to do, but we definitely went at our best tonight. But I know our forwards, we all take that personal, and we'll continue to build. But we've got some games ahead that we need to work on the connections, work on everything. So you don't want to get too deep into that, but you always take it personal when you hear that.
3: Well, mate, go and enjoy the win. Thanks so much for joining us.
7: Thanks, mate. Thank you.
1: Outstanding stuff from Tino Fa'asuamalawi. So too, our man on the sideline, Charlie White. I think we're going to let him go, but Charlie, if you can still hear us, outstanding stuff. How is it down there?
3: Oh, it's incredible, Emma. I've just enjoyed sitting back listening to you all night. Great to hear Emma Lawrence back on Triple M again.
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1: Welcome back to our coverage of the World Cup. Australia 24, New Zealand 22 at full time. One of the craziest games we have ever seen. So, to summarise 80 minutes in a couple of minutes.
0: How do we do that?
1: Early stages, New Zealand forward pack absolutely dominate. Great fullback on fullback battle. There was a brilliant one-on-one tackle from Reece Walsh. Kalyn Ponga then later breaks his forearm, stays on the field for another 20 to 30 minutes, comes up with one of the best solo tries we've ever seen. So there's that battle. Mitchell Moses does a calf. He goes off. Tom Dearden fills in for him. Jack Bostock on debut, gets three tries and man of the match as well, which is rare for wingers. Have I missed anything? What else happened?
2: There's so much happened out there.
1: Katoni Staggs bin, did I say
0: Mitchell
1: that?
0: Mitchell Moses, I think he'll probably be gone.
2: Calf.
0: Didn't look good at all.
2: That'll be probably the biggest talking point coming out of this is the injury fallout. We got Kalyn Ponga with his suspected broken arm or fracture in his arm. So what's that look like? We've seen Blake Brayley come back for the Origin Series after only missing a couple of weeks. So will he be a chance for the back end of the tournament if New Zealand advance? And then obviously for Australia, Mitchell Moses with that calf injury. How severe is it?
0: Mm.
2: Do they go with Sammy Walker, keep Dearden on the bench, or do they start with Dearden, who was fantastic when he came on? I think that'll be the biggest talking points. In terms of the game, I thought New Zealand were by far probably the better team tonight.
0: Yep.
2: They just lacked a little bit of execution at times. And off the back of that, Australian individuals were able to take the match and keep them in it. Bostock, intercept against play.
0: Tommy,
2: intercept against play. Just they kept them close enough. And then when it came down to it, it was another big play by Bostock to take the lead at the death, and they were able to hold on. I think Australia have got plenty of improvement in them, and they need to improve. You could probably tell that a lot of their players were underdone.
0: They were clunky. Yeah. Like, even in attack, blokes were running wrong lines. They were getting in each other's road. Some poor passing from Australia, just fundamental from dummy half, hitting the deck. And it just stuffs up your whole shift from there.
2: It's going to be one of those games, Woodsy, where, you know, you get the result.
0: Yeah.
2: You know, as an individual, you know you're going into that video session going, ooh, I had some poor moments. I need to sharpen up. And there's excuses. You know, the lack of game time and you know, how many weeks these players have missed without playing football. And it's a starting point for them, but they need to improve because despite Ponga possibly being out for a while, New Zealand will improve again.
0: Oh, yeah, they will, yeah.
2: Samoa and Tonga, they'll have their first hit out, and then they'll improve. England will have a match, and they're probably the heavyweights that we're thinking of who you got to have that starting point with your first match in the World Cup, but then you need to improve. And Australia, they've got a long way to go if they want to go on and play in that final and get the job done on home soil.
0: And look, like, it's 5-3 too. Like, Australia only, like, leaked 3 tries. It was a lot of, it was five conversions in a row for Jermaine Asako. But Australia, like you said, there was points where they were going absolutely nowhere. It was just some individual brilliance. Yeah. Like, Reece Walsh got us out of trouble and Jack Bostock. Those two don't play tonight.
3: And Turbo got an intercept, a length of the field try.
0: And on both of those intercepts, if our wingers don't make the ball there, don't make a play and catch that, New Zealand score in the corner. So there were some unlucky moments for New Zealand, but then there were some lucky moments for Australia. So, and that's what happens in rugby league. You got to be fortunate when the ball bounces your way. I think Reece Walsh will shut up a lot of people with that performance. He was outstanding tonight.
2: Well, and again, I talk about improvement. He was out on his feet for the last.
0: Hasn't played since August.
2: He'll be much better for that.
0: Oh.
3: One of the talking points coming in was, should Teddy have been there or should it have been Reece Walsh? Reece probably needed the run because he'd been injured and hadn't played since August. But with that performance, I mean, Teddy will get a run anyway, but with that performance, you think, oh, come the pointy end of the tournament, it's pretty hard to take that jersey off Reece, isn't it?
2: Oh, he just showed his class and that superstar ability that he had. Like, there was a couple of, again, as the team weren't playing that well or at their best. But he had his moments where he didn't need the team around him. He just needed an opportunity or half an opportunity in front of him. And he took that on and created something for his team. And we saw the best qualities of him at different stages throughout the night. And he'll be so much better for that run. And Teddy will get a game, I suppose, throughout the tournament. But I think in Kevy's mind, off the back of last year, and again, the way Reece responded tonight, he'll probably get the nod.
0: You cannot not play him. He's our first choice fullback. Teddy's a great mate of mine. He's had a great season. But Reece Walsh just has that X factor. He has that Ponga X factor. He can just do things other players just cannot do.
2: Well, he doesn't flinch either.
0: No, like, he boosts himself.
2: Ponga beats him for the try. He had a moment earlier where he made the tackle. Then he gets stood up one-on-one against Ponga. He goes, right, hold my beer, let me have another crack. And he goes down and he races away and scores.
0: Does a double movement, doesn't care. Yeah, gets back the next time, makes a huge tackle, then comes up with the biggest play of the game, makes the line break, and just, mate, he steps Ponga back up on the other end. So he's one of those players that you just need in your side, and he's number one every day of the week for me in my Australian side.
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5: Triple M rocking the Rugby League World Cup, and didn't we rock it tonight? The best. No, I'm not talking ourselves up. The game was incredible. 24 to 22. Australia just getting home, which I'm going to have to add, Wade Graham did predict at the start a 2-point win for Australia. So great stuff. Plenty of talking points to come out of it. Mitchell Moses, calf injury. Kalyn Ponga, broken forearm. But there's still plenty more to come, not just for the tournament, but just the weekend. England against Tonga. Tonga maybe a smoky with the amount of players now that have pledged their allegiance. Woodsy has completely written England off.
6: We heard that earlier, but
7: go on.
6: I'll tell you what, if tonight's game was anything to go by,
7: oh, yeah.
6: I don't know if I have the nerves to watch the rest of the weekend of football. I wanted to just have a night off.
5: Well,
6: I watched that game, England and Tonga, but I might have to prepare for next weekend's work.
7: I think England and Tonga is going to be a beauty. I'm really looking forward to the centre battle. Herbie Farnworth up against Rob Toyer. Oh, geez, there's some good players. Tolu Kula there as well.
6: I think England win now, Woodsy.
7: You reckon?
6: Just because you wrote him off.
7: Oh, mate, you want to see him win, but there's no chance they will.
6: No chance, Tonga.
7: So, but you know what? But it's a great clash that we're looking forward to. It's exciting. You look in the past and previous World Cups, you probably think, you know, England just destroy Tonga. But what they've done, you know, as you said, the movement with Jason Tamalolo, Andrew Fifita, to see the big guns go and want to represent those countries, it's so good to see. And it makes it exciting when you want to watch them now. And as you said, Emma, tonight's clash, wow. If that's kicking off the World Cup, I just can't wait to see what games we've got in front of us.
5: I love the story that Wade pre-show was telling us, which if you did miss it, that Andrew Fifita, back when he pledged his allegiance, thought he was going to play for Australia. Wade's waiting for a lift in 2017.
6: I remember chatting to him after. I was like, you could have messaged me. I wouldn't have cared. I just need to know how I was going to get into the Aussie camp because you promised me a lift.
7: Yeah.
6: It's completely brushed me a teammate. Played so many years at Cronulla, he was meant to give me a lift in the camp and just...
7: He was sworn to secrecy, the big fella.
5: Yeah. Brushes Wado, brushes Australia, but probably what an incredible thing they...
7: It's probably one of the only times he's ever been quiet in his life.
6: Yeah, that's true, actually. That's true.
5: Incredible stuff.
7: Can I say that? I've been watching Reece Walsh down here. There's still a couple of thousands of kids that just... He's been out there signing autographs. He gave away his match-worn boots, and I think they wanted his jersey, but he wanted to keep that, which you can understand, but what he does for the game, and he just brings people to the seats. And I'll tell you what, every one of those kids down there, he actually made time out and he signed everything that was there for the kids and he made sure he's seen every single one. What a credit to the player and the man that he is.
5: And he always, every game he does that too. He gives away, like, whether it's his boots or his shorts or he does.
7: Never seen anything like it. I've never seen so many, like, fans just get on the Reece Walsh train. It is unbelievable. It's just great to see it firsthand tonight.
6: You know what was unbelievable, actually, when Emma, how quickly she forgets. She's just happy to brush Nwanganitawaza.
7: I know.
6: Yeah, he's gone.
5: I didn't say that. Charlie said that.
6: Was it Charlie?
5: Charlie White said, forget Mark Nwangani to us.
6: Yeah, yeah. But he's gone.
5: He's been listening to Brent Reed too much, because didn't Reedy say he won't be missed? Or
6: Bostock, he's in. Well, apparently not, because Bostock answered and he delivered.
5: Wow, Bostock, what a debut.
7: Yeah, Bostock.
6: Love that.
7: Yes.
6: There you go. There's your line for breakfast tomorrow with the Air Boss Dog.
5: What was your headline? We said someone gave a great headline about Bostock. Give him the keys.
6: That was Charlie as well, yeah.
7: Give him the keys.
5: Give him
7: the
5: keys
7: country.
5: To the country.
6: I tell you what, if we keep Charlie going, like with the amount of gigs he's got, he'll be writing the headline soon.
7: Oh, geez.
6: He'll get a gig at the paper.
5: Charlie's everywhere. Kick off Brent Reed. Charlie can be the new Brent Reed.
7: Wow, geez, you just come back and stab Brent
5: No,
7: Reed,
5: I'm
7: mate.
5: Not.
7: Come on.
5: I won't have a gig next week. I can't talk. My voice is gone. My first game in 4.5 months. My bladder held on as well.
7: Your voice
5: somehow.
7: Is gone from screaming at the kids, mate. 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
5: No, my two little girls, I'm hoping, are asleep at home. Little Lexi, 11 weeks old.
7: Oh, Jesus.
5: Harper, nearly two. Tom hasn't messaged me to say that they're up screaming.
7: Well,
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7: That's a good thing.
5: Anyway. Is it nearly time to wrap it up? We're getting the big thumbs up. Yoo-hoo! Let's open the cans.
7: Oh, yes.
5: Hope you enjoyed our coverage. 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
8: New Zealand kicking off in the opening match of the 2026 Rugby League World Cup.
7: Great defence from Mitchell Moses, but great finish from Casey McLean.
6: Try confirmed.
7: Here we go.
6: The first try.
8: Ponga dancing across field. He gives it to Jerome Hughes. Oh! And an intercept from Jack Bostock. He tries to get angle to. No one is going to catch Jack Bostock on debut. 20 to go. 10 to go. Great start. His first ever match in the green and gold jersey. He slaps the emblem. Take a bow, Jack.
6: Against the run of play, races away 95 metres.
8: Hughes to Nikarima to Kalen Ponga. What do they have? Casey McLean. Oh, Dr. Bojevic, an intercept. He's over the 40. He's over halfway. He brushes off one of the Kiwi chasers. Jerome Hughes is chasing. But he is not going to get there. Oh, how good is Tom Trbojevic in full flight? And Kalen Ponga in a bit of space. He bends off to Tony Stack. He's got 30 to go. Reece Walsh to Kalen Ponga. Will he get there? We were talking about all week, number one on number one, and that is one of the best moments we have seen. Oh, Nikarima may have been tricked by a kangaroo, the Tony Starks, and he has been sent for 10 in the bin.
9: Mitchell Moses got to calf injury. It's a calf injury for Mitchell Moses. That's why Tom Dearden's in the game.
8: Aaron Clark, now they go left. Oh, beautiful ball.
7: He's the best player on the field at the moment, Wade.
6: Well, it had to come. New Zealand find some more points. Would he? It can come in a big clump.
9: Yeah, and the big news, obviously, Kalen Ponga here in a lot of pain, and we're being told it's a forearm injury for Kalen Ponga. He's going to try and tough it out for now, but if they lose him, it'll be a monumental blow to the Kiwis.
8: Cameron Munster puts it up down to that right wing of Asako. And what about that? Jack Bostock is there on debut in the green and gold jersey. A length of the field intercept, and now another try for

0: everywhere defensively, scoring tries.
1: Munster kicks it to that wing of Bostock. He goes up, Bostock. Karima puts it on the boot. Oh, but Tom Trbojevic has wrapped it up. He just lays it. Oh, no, he's gone into touch, Tom Trbojevic, has he?
0: They're going to run out of time.
1: It's not going to be enough time. That is one of the best games you will ever see.
0: Way too important before the game. Australia will win by 2 points.
1: By two. Wowee, outstanding stuff, not just from Waito and Woodsy, but from both teams.
0: Oh, what a
1: you couldn't
0: game.
1: Really think.
0: What a game to just set the tone for this World Cup.
1: New Zealand 22, Australia 24.
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21: 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Now, look down at this list. There's an array of talent that have wedged the word something into either the title or the artist, Glace.
20: But there certainly is. And we're kicking off with none other than Bon Jovi. He's on my hit list for someone I'd like to interview, Tomo.
21: Bon Jovi?
20: Yeah, could anything you organise about that? Hang on. Jeez, you keep stuff under your hat, don't you?
21: There might be. That's
20: play your
21: I'm
20: cards
21: saying.
20: Close to your chest.
21: I'm hearing Dale Ryder might be a chance.
20: He's a huge fan of Bon Jovi.
22: Dale, is there anyone in the rock and roll industry right now that you want to tell to get f***ed? Anyone at all?
23: Nickelback and Bon Jovi can get f***ed. That man refuses to write a good song. He can get f***ed too. I mean, you know, Bon Jovi had the cheek to say that he wrote lyrics like David Bowie's, like,
20: f***. Fair to say, off the Christmas card list.
21: I think it might be, yeah.
20: Something for the pain, Bon Jovi coming in at number 9 on the Something Song.
21: Triple M.

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1: What a terrible name for something.
0: Breakfast at Tiffany's, Triple M Nights with Dave Gleeson. Something songs we're doing right now, Gleeso.
1: It's a great song, don't get me wrong. It's a great song. But when we were doing something songs, yes. I was thinking, well, it's all going to have to be in the title of the song because there's no way that anyone would be stupid enough to have something in there. But something for Kate. Our mate Pete Dempsey. Paul Dempsey. Our mate Pete Dempsey. Somebody stop me.
0: Nah, real tight, man.
1: Oh, Paul Dempsey. Sorry, mate. Jimmy Barnes, one of the best.
0: Oh, yeah.
1: He got together with John Farnham, putting those two voices together. What an absolute masterstroke. When Something Is Wrong With My Baby. I love it. Turn
0: Jimmy,
1: this one up.
0: Jimmy and John here at Triple M.

0: sure know something. It's Triple M Nights where Dave Gleeson comes in at number four of the classic 9 at 9 something song.
1: Tennis Dynasty, Year 6 camp.
0: David.
1: We all got girlfriends. Oh, yeah. We all started, you know, will you go with me?
0: Yeah, oh yeah, go with me. Yeah, that's good.
1: And then for some reason, we're having breakfast on one of the days and I just, I was going out with Kathy Swaddling or something.
0: Oh, Swaddles, yeah.
1: I told her she was dropped and then all my mates dropped their girlfriends as well. I started a mass dropping.
0: Oh, okay. If we're going to be single, we'll do it together.
1: Oh, year six. What a great time to be alive. Something in the Way. Nirvana from Nevermind. This is an absolute rarity and I love it, Tomo.
0: Triple M.

0: Strong number two of the Classic Nine at nine something songs. We are doing Triple M Nights with Dave Gleeson, Classic Nine at nine style Gleeson.
1: Now, for anyone who's listening at home, you've been counting down the songs, Something for the Pain, Always Something There to Remind Me, Breakfast of Tiffany's by Deep Blue, Something.
0: There you go.
1: When Something's Wrong with My Baby, sure. Something Happened on the Way to Heaven, Sure Knows Something, mm-hmm. Something in the Way, mm-hmm. Something So Strong.
0: Yeah.
1: This one's simply called Something.
0: Yep, does what it says on the tin, Gleeson.
1: Exactly right, and it's the Beatles at their very, very finest. George Harrison wrote this song.
0: Abbey Road, the Beatles, Something to Blame.

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1: 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Weekend's almost here. 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Just by doing that, you go to the running to win $50,000. Pretty incredible. Favourites on the way tonight. Killing Heidi, Tame Impala, they're night two at Rod Laver tonight. The new one, Dracula. Ben Lee just wrapped up touring. And Angus and Julia Stone, well, they're touring overseas at the moment. This one's called The Start. Brad Cox is back with Better Off Without It. And we'll get your favourites on too. Coming up, Midnight Oil, Things of Stone and Wood, The Angels. It's all happening. Don't go anywhere. But right now, kicking us off is In Excess with Suicide Blonde on Triple M's Homegrown.

It's Ben Lee. Before that, you heard the new one from Jack Bratt, Heaven, on Triple M's Homegrown. Tame Impala playing the second of four shows at Rod Laver tonight in Melbourne. We'll get Dracula on straight after the Choir Boys. Run to Paradise on Triple M.

0: Things of Stone and Wood. Happy birthday, Helen. Getting lots of votes in the Triple M 1000. Get around it on the listener app and go on the running to win $50,000. Grinspoon coming up. Classics 2 from Mondo Rock. Touring at the moment, we'll hear from Killing Heidi. And the best new music from Brad Cox. This is Better Off Without It. And it plays next on Triple M.
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1: Right around the country, coming up this hour, our new music from Angus and Julia Stone. We'll get on the Mighty Hoodoo Gurus. They're touring Silverchair. They're not touring, but until then, we can get them on. Also, Powderfinger, that is the big tour news of the week. Some big shows next year. We'll get them on. Diesel, new one from Casey Barnes after the church. Welcome to Triple M Time Grunge.

Triple M's Homegrown. Hope you're having a fantastic night. Powderfinger, that is the big news. They are touring next year. We are so excited about that. We're going to get them on next. Playing some massive gigs too. Be interested to see who's supporting them on those runs of shows as well. They've always been great supporting the next crop of artists. Also coming up, ACDC, the new one from Angus and Julia Stone, and playing in Townsville this weekend, and then going literally all around the country until Feb. Here is Diesel, Come to Me on Triple M.

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0: He was chasing.

0: currently touring Europe. It's good. New music from Angus and Julia Stone. That's called The Start from their brand new album, Karaoke Bar. You're on Triple M's Homegrown. Hey, do yourself a favour. If you haven't seen the new Jebediah doco, Are You OK?, you've got to check it out. It'll bring back memories from the 90s, festivals like Big Day Out, Home Bake. It's so good. Speaking of 90s, Powderfinger have done it. Now we're just waiting for Silverchair, that reunion. Until then, The Greatest View. Touring with Robbie Williams and Kylie Minogue. Big shows coming up for G-Flip. 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They're touring All Killer, No Filler. 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It's all coming up.
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5: 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Snoop Dogg.
6: Me too.
4: Very
6: Snoop
4: good.
6: Snoop Doggity Dog. And you know what else I like?
5: What?
6: Ice cream.
5: Ice cream?
6: I mean ice cream, but...
5: Ice cream.
6: I don't know why I had an L in front
5: of it. Yeah, it's ice cream, and guess who we've got on the line?
6: The Cream Daddy!
5: Cam!
7: Yeah, the Cream Daddy's back! Top 15, baby!
5: Top 15!
6: So, basically, for anyone who doesn't know, the Cream Daddy, Cam, he's got into the top 15 to be Snoop Dogg's ice cream taster.
5: An international ice cream taster.
6: It's absurd.
5: So it's for his Dr. Bombay ice cream brand, and the job pays $10,000 US a month. That's 14 grand. Australian.
6: Hot.
5: And our very own Cream Daddy, you're the only Aussie in it. You were top 50 last time we yarned, mate. Now you're top 15. Can I be honest with you, Cam?
7: Yeah, let's do it.
5: I am not surprised. You are an infectious unit.
6: Yeah.
7: Thank you very much. Oh, my God, I'm running on ice cream fumes right now.
6: Well, Cam, can I say something? I'm a bit, without sounding too woo-woo, I'm a big believer in trusting your gut, and I did think you're going to win. Especially, I can feel
7: thank
6: it.
7: You. Especially, thank you, Lou.
6: I can feel it.
7: Yeah, I've been positive for this too, and I tell you what, making the top 15 has just been crazy.
5: Oh,
7: mate.
5: I
7: can't sleep. I'm just thinking, I literally dreamt about it last night. It's blown my mind. And the amount of support is just unbelievable.
6: Yeah.
7: I can't thank people enough. Like locally, abroad, since we were on your show last week, we've had people messaging us and going, you got this, you got this. And I'm like, I'm so pumped for this, you know. And
6: you
7: know what they say, guys?
6: What?
7: Cream floats to the top.
5: That's correct.
6: Yes.
5: That's correct.
6: Yes, and you're having dreams of you snooping ice cream.
5: He's having cream dreams.
6: Much
5: like what I did when I was a teen.
6: Oh, Jack.
5: I'm sorry.
6: Hey. Above board. Hey, Jack's done something really special for you.
5: Listen.
7: Really?
6: Yes.
5: Listen, I just thought, in honour of you, mate, I just thought I'd prepare a little something just to, I guess, pump your tires a little bit, even as a bit of a shout out to Snoop, just to consider you as the actual ice cream taster, and also just an ode to you as how proud we are as Aussies that you're
7: Thank
5: in
7: you,
5: it.
7: Thank you, mate.
5: So if there's no further ado, I'd like to perform it.
6: Okay, here we go, Cream
7: Let's
6: Daddy.
7: Let's go.
4: Launch in. This is it.

0: Yeah, the cream daddy. Love it. That is so good. That is so good. My God. Snoop Dogg, let's go.
1: Let's go.
2: We are that excited for you.
0: Something we did do last week is I actually made him an ice cream and I took it into the interview. We named it Shizzle My Drizzle.
1: Oh, love it. Love it.
0: And it's got fresh banana. It's got Nutella in the base with it. Rolled it up, fresh whipped cream, more Nutella, and Queensland macadamia nuts for that extra crunch on top.
2: Wow. I want to eat that.
0: Shizzle My Drizzle.
3: Mate, for Shizzle My Drizzle.
0: It's going off.
3: Cream Daddy, we love that. And can I just, I want to postulate something to the crew.
0: Yes.
3: Next time we're in Queensland, we've got to go to Rad Rolls.
1: Yes, absolutely. Please. Absolutely.
0: Drop in, guys. You're more than welcome. I can't thank you guys enough for getting behind me. I will do the country proud in this job.
2: Yes.
0: I'll document it. I will taste it. I don't care what it is. The cream daddy will put it in his mouth and give you a valuation.
2: That's my boy.
1: That's it. Oh, Cam, thanks, the cream daddy. Thanks so much.
2: We'll keep following the...
1: Let's go.
2: We'll keep following along and fingers crossed that we'll win.
1: That's it.
4: Triple M's early drive home with Lou and Judge.
1: Right now, let's do this. A double pass to see Street Fighter is up for grabs here. The ultimate showdown awaits. A Street Fighter, it's in cinemas now.
2: Hang on, I'm just looking at who else is in the movie.
3: It doesn't matter.
2: No,
3: Volk's
2: it does.
3: In it.
2: It's going to annoy me.
3: Andrew Schultz, 50 Cent.
2: I know. Noah Centineo, he was in the...
3: Who's that?
2: Rom-com I watched once.
3: No one cares, it's Volk.
2: Oh, Jason Momoa's in it.
3: Yeah, but it's Volk.
2: It doesn't say Volk is.
3: Volk's
1: in it.
2: Okay. Well, no, Jason Momoa is too. Oh, yeah, there's Volk. Andrew Schultz?
3: Schultz, I just said Andrew Schultz.
2: Oh, sorry, Jack, I wasn't listening to you. I was reading.
3: My whole point with that thing is Volk's an Aussie. One of the
2: Jason
3: greatest
2: Momoa
3: is... American.
1: No, he's American.
3: This is one of the greatest Aussies of all time, and he's in it, which is what we should rep.
1: There is a Kiwi basketball player that looks exactly like Jason Momoa.
2: Stephen Adams.
1: Oh, well done.
2: Yeah.
3: She knows
2: her B-ball.
3: She knows her hot dudes. She does not know her B-ball.
2: I know her B-ball.
3: How many players on the court?
2: 12.
3: Five.
2: Six.
3: Hey,
2: seven.
3: Listen.
2: Whatever.
3: Okay.
2: Hey, Terry.
3: Jeez, I forgot what we were doing.
2: G'day, Terry.
3: Are you going to Terry, Lou, and you one, mate?
5: Hey, how you going, guys?
3: No, really good.
1: He's going to ignore that one from
3: probably
1: you,
3: smart not to answer that. Yep.
2: How's your general knowledge, Terry?
5: Look, I know you're very quick, Lou, so we'll see how we go.
2: Okay. Hey, but Terry, the old phrase, slow and steady wins the race. Not with this. So don't take that.
3: Not in a speed quiz. I respect where your head was at. All right, mate, I'm going to read the questions. It is first to answer gets the point, so you got to be quick.
2: Slow and steady wins the race, dude.
3: No need to buzz in. You ready, Big Rig? Talking to you, Luke.
2: Yeah, I am, mate.
3: Terry, you ready?
5: Ready.
3: All right. In that case, ladies and gentlemen, you versus Lou begins.
1: Three,
3: two, one. Now, sorry.
1: You've got to say now.
3: Winnie the Pooh was first published 100 years ago today. What's his favourite food?
2: Honey.
3: Correct,
2: honey.
3: Lou. M stands for in Roman. What does M stand for in Roman numerals?
5: 100.
2: Mother.
5: Oh,
3: times about 10, Terry.
2: 1,000.
3: Yeah, Terry got it. What business job title is often abbreviated to GM?
2: General manager.
3: Terry got
2: whatever,
3: it.
2: Whatever, Terry.
3: Andy Lee married his longtime partner. What's her name?
2: Rebecca Harding.
3: Good girl. Bloody good effort. Which character did Alan Rickman play in Harry Potter?
2: Snape.
5: Yes.
2: Severus Snape.
3: Yep. Quality never goes out of style is a slogan for which brand?
5: Collins Street.
3: Nah, mate.
2: Lowe's.
3: Think Cowboys.
2: Ariat. Western Ringers.
5: Williams.
3: Levi's.
2: Twins, Tiz.
3: Adele. Adele won Best Original Song.
1: Adele.
3: Adele won Best Original Song at the Academy Awards for which movie?
2: James Bond.
3: Skyfall.
2: Good one, Tiz.
3: Cherry Blossom Season is primarily associated
5: Japan.
3: With, that's correct, Terry.
2: Oh,
3: name one of the band members that made up Silverchair.
5: Daniel Johnson.
2: Correct,
3: Michael
2: mate.
3: Michael Klim,
1: the swimmer.
3: The swimmer. Yeah. Klimmy's on the drums again. What is Australia's soccer league called?
2: Socceroos. Australian Soccer League.
3: Terry, you were right.
1: You're right there.
5: A-League.
3: Yes, Terry.
1: Oh, Tez, I think got the win there.
3: Terry Smoke Shager.
2: Hey, Terry, go and see Volk and Jason Momoa at the movies. Treat yourself to some popcorn on me.
5: I don't know how to do that, but do it.
3: Yeah, send your details through. She'll send us some popcorn.
5: Give me your card details, mate.
2: I'll send you my Amex, mate.
3: Over the radio.
1: Yeah, right now. We won't. Okay. All right, we'll let you guys do that off air on Lou and Jarch.
3: Cheers, Tez.
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1: 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We're here every weekday, 2 till 4, of course.
2: We're going on a road trip and we're not scared.
3: Going on a road. What was that old song?
2: We're going on a bear hunt and we're not scared.
3: We're going on a bear
2: hunt and we're not scared. But I changed the lyrics because I'm going on a road trip.
3: When aren't you?
2: I'm going tomorrow on a road trip to Orange.
3: Oh, yeah, I love Orange.
2: And I've been there once before for a wedding and there's a giant bar with a big tree.
3: The Parkview Hotel.
2: Beautiful.
3: It's my mate's pub.
2: And it's got lights.
3: Shout out to Coco.
2: Oh, him.
1: Shout out Coco.
3: Yeah. It's his pub.
2: Tell him I'm coming.
3: I'd rather not.
2: Because I'm a menace?
3: Well, it brings me into disrepute within the town of Orange.
2: I do that a lot when you come to New Zealand. I make sure no one knows you're coming or friends with me.
3: I think it's wise. Mm. It's bad for you. It's bad for me.
2: You're dead right. But what I wanted to know,
3: mate,
2: Jack.
3: That'd be fun, yeah.
2: Yeah, I'm really excited. So, obviously, it's about four and a half hour drive.
3: It should be 3.5.
2: I don't know what kind of speed you're travelling, my friend.
3: I reckon I can punch it in 3.5 easy.
2: Don't be cheeky.
3: I reckon I've done that.
2: Nah, it's definitely four.
3: Well,
2: to four
3: I'd
2: and
3: say
2: a half.
3: It's four. Let's call it four.
2: Okay, so.
3: Bathurst, I'll get to Bathurst in 3, yeah.
2: I'm going with Lockie, my beautiful partner. How many pee stops am I allowed? I reckon 3.
3: Hold on. Just go to Orange.
1: Right, one per hour. Yeah.
3: 1 per hour is mad.
2: Why?
3: You're a child. Yeah, so it's 3 hours and 58 minutes, so you can puncture that in 3.5.
2: No, but you got to stop to get food, snacks, piss.
3: It's a 3-hour trip. You don't need to stop that much.
2: You do.
3: No, Louise.
2: You don't make the rules, Mr. Road Trip.
3: This is the difference between you and I. I'm very much get up, get there.
2: I know. You get up like 2 a.m. to get to Walker.
3: Yeah, it's awesome. I get home at 7 a.m. and then I'm home for brekkie.
2: Yeah, but why don't you just drive the night before?
3: Because then driving in the night is worse than driving
2: scary.
3: In the morning. Well, just saying, if you're stuck somewhere in the middle of the night when there's no one about, or you're stuck somewhere at 5 a.m. It makes way. Trust me, I know what I'm doing. Now, 3.5 hours to Orange, you've got one stop.
2: That is ludicrous.
3: No, it's mad to me that you'd stop. This is why I can't drive with you.
2: Well, you've done it before, and I was really well behaved.
3: Yeah, you were, thank Christ. We drove to Walker and you took 2 stops. I'm not mad at that. That's a 5 and a bit hour drive.
2: That was torture for me.
3: Like,
2: it was hell.
3: You're an adult.
2: It was hell on earth, Jack.
3: Hold it for a bit.
2: I can't. I've got a weak bladder.
3: You do.
2: That was hell on earth from you.
3: You've got a weak uteral wall.
1: Wait, no, but hang on a sec. Just say you're flying it to the other side of the world and it's like 24 hours. And
2: an hour? Unless I'm snoozing?
1: You're getting up one hour. So like 20 times.
3: 20 some times.
2: Yeah, stretch the legs.
1: I can't believe it.
3: What is wrong with you?
2: There's nothing wrong with me.
3: There clearly is, because you're pissing too much. You need, honestly, it should be hour and a half. You know what you should do? You should get to Bathurst, right?
2: Go around the track.
3: Yes, buddy, you can do that too.
2: Okay.
3: What I'm saying is your stop should be Bathurst.
2: That's like 3 hours, isn't it?
3: Nah, she's 2.5.
2: Maybe stop, have dinner.
3: Stop. Well, yeah, stop, have a feed, do your business, whatever. Jump back in the car, another hour and a half to Orange.
2: Dinner, breakfast, sorry.
3: Okay.
2: No, I'm sorry. It'll be 3.
3: Wumpy, this is a PSA from me to you, mate. Just know, no matter how deep you are in a relationship, you can always leave. When you're suffering like this on road trips, mate, I need to let you know. Everything gets better. It'll be fine. Yeah, it'll be tough for a year or two. You'll miss her, sure. You won't miss the piss stops, will you, buddy?
2: And you'll have your buddy old, you'll have Jacko.
3: Yeah, Steph's probably going to flick me soon anyway. She's sick to death of me.
2: You two can have a little man cave together.
3: Hey, Wumps, PSA. We're moving in together, kid.
2: Man cave incoming.
3: Sounds bloody great. Anyway, you got one stop.
2: Nah.
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11: Get
12: your
11: nickel.
12: Your back.
3: I like to prance around your feet.
2: Is that what I thought it was? I like to prance around your feet. It's just a little ballet class.
3: Like a little elf. Hey.
2: Or Rudolph.
3: Love this. Prancer.
2: Yeah, or Rudolph would prance too.
3: But surely Prancer would be the reindeer you'd choose.
2: Well, maybe it's Rudolph and Prancer prancing together.
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3: 100%.
2: It's in the name. It's my prancing team.
1: I'd even go Dasher before Rudolph.
3: I'd go Dasher before Rudolph.
2: I don't care. You're not the ones with the prancing team.
3: Well, I think we are.
2: I am.
3: No, frankly, I think we are.
2: Frankel.
3: Get your Frankel back.
2: Hey, Adele and Tegan.
13: Hi. Hey, hello. Adam.
2: How are you guys going?
13: Good.
2: Good. So how this works... Two listeners on the line, 60 seconds on the clock.
3: Yep.
2: We've got a bunch of quick-fire quizzes here. You keep the nickel as long as you get the answer right. As soon as you get it wrong, the nickel goes to the other player. So it's back and forth, back and forth, back and forth.
3: The listener with the nickel when the timer runs out wins the tickets. Okay, so I think, Lulu, you play with Adele. I'll play with Tegan. Okay. So you read for her. I guess Adele starts.
2: Yeah.
3: Okay.
1: Okay, Adele, start with the nickel.
3: Are you guys ready?
13: Yep.
3: All right, let's rock and roll.
1: In 3, 2, 1, go.
2: What is the name of Shrek's talking donkey?
13: Donkey.
2: Oh, no. Was that Tegan or Adele?
13: Yeah.
2: Adele's answering first. Now you got to go Tegan.
3: Okay, so you can't answer.
1: Go from here. Tegan's got the name.
3: Tegan, donkey? How many seconds are there in 1 hour?
13: How many seconds in an hour?
3: Yeah.
13: Oh, I have no idea.
1: Okay, back to Adele.
2: Adele, how many teeth does an adult human have, including wisdom teeth?
13: 40?
1: No, it's 32. Tegan.
3: What is the fictional town where the Simpsons live?
13: Oh, my goodness.
3: It goes back to Adele.
2: Okay. If you have 10 lollies and give half away, how many do you have left?
13: 5.
2: Well done. In Finding Nemo, what type of fish is Nemo?
13: He's a rainbow fish.
1: I don't know what's going on there.
2: Back to
1: Tegan.
3: Hold on.
1: Hang on. No.
3: Sorry. Listen, I'm putting my foot down here.
1: Yeah. Oh.
3: Yeah, this is Judge Jarchi. Tegan.
13: Yeah.
3: You were naughty, weren't you?
1: Yeah, Tegan was the naughty one.
3: You kept answering.
1: Sorry. So Adele's got to get the tickets.
3: I'm sorry, Adele gets the tickets.
1: Okay, yeah.
2: Look, it wasn't my choice, Teagues. I'm so sorry.
1: Tegan consistently answered questions that weren't for her.
2: Well done, Tegan, after all this.
1: The Simpsons live in Springfield as well, just for anyone that was playing along.
3: I love Tegan's audacity, if I'm honest with you, but Adele, you do get the tickets.
2: Well done.
13: Excellent.
1: And then Nickelback probably win tickets to go see Adele. 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
1: Lou and Judge on Triple M. We would not be here without our dear friends, Savor Life. Would we?
2: Savor Life is nutritious dog and cat food.
3: Better rhyme.
2: For pet parents that give a...

0: move.
1: Wow, buddy.
2: Wow. Save a life. Premium nutritious pet food for pet parents who give a... Okay, now we can
0: go on. Don't call me the rhyme queen for nothing.
1: No one ever has.
0: I believe they have in my dreams. No, Jack, was scrolling the net last night, saw a funny video.
1: Out fishing again, were you?
0: Yeah, I caught a couple of barracudas.
1: Nice, mate.
0: A couple of marlins. Kingfish, I reeled them in.
2: You're always doing that rhyme, queen.
0: I know. Thank you, LP. No, a funny video that I know will make you giggle. So, you know when you have a few too many beers, vinos, whatever?
1: No.
0: You wouldn't know. Some people do sometimes. And sometimes it can make you a bit sleepy and you can fall asleep.
1: Oh, yeah.
0: So this bloke, he's fallen asleep on the bus. Have a listen to this.
3: What the f***? No one's on the bus. I've woken up in the depot. Lads, where the f*** am I? Boys, how are you? Where am I? I fell asleep on the bus. Where am I? I fell asleep on the bus and now I'm...
4: How long are you on that bus? When did you get the bus?
3: At 1 o'clock last night.
4: You're in morning gown, eh?
3: What?
4: You're in morning gown, eh?
3: Is this the 1 and 5?
5: It was the 1 and 5.
4: What was it last night?
3: What's it now?
4: Where are you going now? Back
5: to now? Oh, now, back down.
4: Where are you going to?
3: Kilcock.
4: You going to Kilcock?
5: Can I stay on board?
3: Sorry, cheers, boys.
1: Stay on board.
0: So he's fallen asleep, looks out, and there's like 7 buses just lined up. And then obviously he's on the right bus, so they're like, stay on board, mate.
1: You've got to love the nonchalance of the Irish.
0: I know. It's that like, was in Australia.
1: Where are you going? Kilcock, Usher Grant. Stay on board. Don't worry about it. We're going there in half an hour, like.
0: If that was an Aussie, they'd be like, get off the bus, mate.
6: Yeah, you've actually breached code 4362, and we'll go through our book, and also you've breached code 7653.
2: I know. You reckon?
1: Yes.
0: Mate,
1: we used to be like that.
2: Oh.
1: Now we're
2: I
1: not.
2: Like to think that we'd still be a bit like
1: in the bush.
0: Oh, depends mate,
1: yeah,
0: who you get.
1: In the all bush, right. You would. Yeah.
0: Depends who you get. But it got me thinking: did you get lost as an adult? Because me, Jill, and Franco, my parents, went to Europe for a trip when I was younger, and we were in Paris.
1: Yep.
0: Mum and I wanted to go shopping, so Dad said, "I'll meet you back here in 2 hours outside the hotel." And we thought, beautiful. This is back in the day where you don't really have phones, or if you do, you don't turn your 3G on. You know, it was such a big thing back in the day.
2: Not doing eSIMs and all that sort of
0: stuff. Yeah, no way. So we're like, beautiful, right, hotel here. Shops are, I reckon, 200 metres away. Wander around, go look through the shops. We're like, oh, we've got to meet Dad in 10 minutes. We'll wander home. Could not, for the life of us, find the hotel. Couldn't figure out, we're asking people. We ended up on those horse and carriages. You know, the ones that, like, drive you around Paris?
1: Did you get lost in time?
0: They like drive you around.
1: Yeah, correct.
0: Yeah.
1: It's 1854.
0: Literally, we're going, Jill, where are we? And we're just riding around on this thing. We didn't get back to Franco for, like, an hour and a half. And he's an old school bloke. He's got his map. So he's like, you know, he can walk around and find his map. We finally get back. He's like, how did you get lost literally 200 metres away? And we're like, we're just little girls who can't read a map.
1: It's not our fault. Can I tell you where I think we're going to get a lot of calls here?
0: What?
1: Country people coming to the city.
2: Oh, yes. Yeah.
0: And airports.
1: The stress we would feel as kids when mum and dad, we only had maps.
0: Yeah.
1: The stinks that would happen within the vehicle.
0: Turn left.
1: Oh, you didn't bloody tell me. Well, I told you it was that off ramp. Yeah. Just crazy.
2: Yeah.
1: I think 1-3-3-5-3, where'd you get lost as an adult?
2: This would be good. Give us a call.
1: Sorry, do you want to say
0: meant to be in Rose Bay, but you end up in Parramatta.
1: Oh, we're glad we waited for that.
0: 1-3-3-5-3. Give us a bell.
2: Let's go to the song.
1: Thank God.
2: Lou and Jarch.
7: This is the early drive home with Lou and Jarch.
2: It is Lou and Jarch on Triple M. Our number's 1-3-3-5-3. Give us a call right now. We want to know where or how or when or who did you get lost as an adult?
0: Because there was a bloke who fell asleep on the bus about 1 a.m. and then woke up and it was in the morning and the blokes were just like, oh, just take the bus back to where you're going from.
1: Yeah, this will go back there, mate. Don't worry about it.
0: Hilarious. All right, Greg, where'd you get lost as an adult?
8: I didn't get lost, but I lost the best man, the buck, and I was the best man.
0: Oh, yeah.
1: What the hangover?
8: We were in New York City. It was rather fun. We started the night really well at a cigar bar, then went to a couple of different bars, got invited into a wedding for some unknown reason.
0: What?
8: ended up at an adult establishment place, but then one of the other gentlemen with us got quite ill, as some people do when they have too many to drink.
1: Yep. Mm-hmm.
8: I was looking after him. Next thing you know, my brother-in-law wandered off. I'm looking around trying to find him.
1: Oh, mate.
8: I've got the only mobile phone. I end up having to call my sister, who was the bride, I have lost your husband-to-be in 2 days.
2: Wow.
1: How long did it take before you called his missus?
8: It took a good half an hour to an hour of looking around as best I could.
1: I was thinking, because it's got to say 24.
0: Yeah, I was thinking, like literally the hangover, where it's day he doesn't make the wedding.
1: Yeah.
8: I was also trying to keep the other guy alive. I was actually paying homeless people to go get bottles of water for him.
1: No way. God.
2: Whoa.
1: Where was he?
8: As I said, he ended up making his way back to our hotel. So when I called my sister, I said, can you just, I don't mean to alarm you, but can you go downstairs and see if he's there, please?
1: Oh, I see.
0: Oh, thank God she was there.
2: Yeah, okay.
0: Saves the day. Go, girl. Okay.
1: Great one,
0: thanks, Greg.
1: Philip, talk to us, mate. Where'd you get lost as an adult?
9: Well, you think it's never going to happen to you, but I did get properly lost in a multi-story Westfield car park,
1: mate,
9: the other day.
0: Philip, me every time. I feel ya.
1: Yeah.
9: This one, it took me, honestly, about 2 hours to find my car. I just paid no attention at all to where I parked. We have two little kids, and my wife was watching them at home, and I said, I'll quickly duck into the shops. I'll be back. And when I stepped out into the car park, completely blank, walking around, I ended up having to ask security to review the cameras.
0: Yeah, you can get them to take you on the little carts and zoom you around and help you find your car.
1: Philip, I've read you like a book, mate. Two young ones, miss out at home, lost in the car park. You went to the pictures, brother.
0: You cheeky devil, yeah, Philip.
1: You went and saw Spider-Man Brand Eagle Day, didn't you?
0: How was the Odyssey, Phil? Abby.
10: Hey, how you
0: Where'd
10: going?
0: You get good? Where'd you get lost as an adult?
10: Okay, so my dad, this is back when GPS has first come out,
1: yep.
10: And he's a big technology fan, so grabbed a GPS, and we were going to his brother's, which we went to every Christmas up near Bendigo,
1: yep.
10: And dad puts in Homebush Drive, Homebush, not Juniton.
1: Don't you?
10: Anyway, we're going past every sign, turn off to Bendigo, and nut, we're going straight up somewhere, God knows where, to the middle of the bush. And he goes, we're like, Dad, are you sure? Like, we normally turn this way. Nope. If you're going to buy a GPS, why not use it? You better use it, you know.
1: Sounds like my
10: going to use this technology if you've got it. Okay, no worries. Anyway, good hour and a half, 2 hours later, it beeps and goes, you're at your destination. We went, we're about an hour and a half from Bendigo down a dirt track.
0: Oh, no.
1: Literally. It took you to the bush.
0: Literally. Someone's home in the bush. Thanks, Abby.
1: You're on today, kid.
0: I know, I'm on fire. Give it to me. Dennis.
1: Sorry?
0: No, Dennis.
11: How you doing?
1: Good, mate. How are you?
11: Yeah, good. Yeah, a young guy from Country Victoria, 4 kids under 10.
1: Yeah.
11: We thought we'd go to Sydney Harbour Bridge, and we went across the bridge, missed the turnoff.
1: Yeah.
11: Cost us $2.
1: Yeah.
11: Did a year we went back again, cost us $2.
2: No.
11: 6 times we went across that bridge.
0: Oh. God, you love that bridge, Dennis.
11: And by the last time, we were trying to get all the coins out of their pocket to find $2 to get across for the last time.
0: The old 8 times across the bridge.
1: Yeah, been there, done that, brother.
0: Thanks, so Dennis. Good. Thanks. Great call.
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2: It's Lou and Jarch on Triple M, all thanks to Save a Life, a premium nutritious pet food who donate 50% of their profits to help save rescue dogs and cats. It's for pet parents who give a... Now let's do this.
12: Undercover lover. Ooh, undercover lover. Ooh,
13: undercover lover.
0: Probably one of my favourite segments.
1: I love this segment.
0: Same. When the payoff, nothing better.
1: Oh, mate.
0: Nothing better.
1: And guess what? We had our first non-payoff last week when I was doing it.
0: Yeah.
1: Her lover, her partner.
0: Completely shut down.
1: Wouldn't lie. Wouldn't lie for her.
0: No.
1: No, mate. No, it's not. I'm her partner.
0: Yeah, we got. You're like, so you don't work with her? And he's like, no. I'm her partner.
1: Yeah, I tried to give him an out. I said, what are you... sorry, I couldn't hear you. The phone was breaking up. Were you a business partner?
2: Business partner,
1: no, mate. How do I make this any clearer? That is my betrothed.
0: I am her partner.
1: We have sexual relations with each other. We are in love.
0: Correct. So we're doing it again. We've got Sophia, and we're going to try and get her partner, Harry, to lie for her.
1: That's Sophia.
0: For a job.
1: That's Sophia.
0: So he's going to pretend to be someone she works with.
1: Okay.
0: Hi, Sophia.
14: Hello.
0: There
14: I'm so nervous.
0: Why? We're going to kill this.
14: I know, but I've been listening to the podcast for so long, and now I'm actually listening, like, hearing you guys.
1: Oh, okay.
0: You're hearing Mummy and Daddy.
1: Well, Sophia, please. Negate the nerves, because Lou and I are two of the greatest dipshits of all time.
0: Well, speak for yourself.
2: It's true.
1: It's true. It's okay. Two. It's both
0: right,
1: of us.
0: Right.
1: Yeah. Sophia,
0: it's
1: and
0: late.
1: If you've listened to the podcast, you know that. Hey, Dahl.
14: Yes.
1: Harry, do you reckon he'll do better than last week? Do you reckon that he will back you, life you, and be your undercover lover? Mm.
14: I think so. I don't know if he'll be convincing.
0: Okay.
1: That's all right. Okay.
0: As long as he lies.
1: It doesn't matter.
2: As long as he lies.
14: Yeah,
2: so
14: exactly.
0: Your current role is HR coordinating, and we're going to say that you're going to be an HR advisor.
1: Okay.
0: So we're not going to do it. We're going to get LP to do it because if he listens to the podcast as well, you might know that accents and characters perhaps not my strongest point.
14: Lou, you're not the best at that. So.
0: Yeah, I don't know what you mean, Sophia.
2: Lou and Judge, you both have very distinctive voices,
1: right.
2: A character or not.
0: Yeah. So we're just going to get LP to do his normal
2: I'm just going to be me.
0: Because I think that'll work.
2: I'll be me, but I'll be a character, but I'll sound like me.
0: Yeah.
2: Because hopefully he won't recognise my voice.
14: No, he listens to the podcast, so that's
2: great. Yeah, good to hear. Yeah, great. You know, put him onto the radio show. It's really good stuff. It's really good stuff.
14: Every week.
2: It's really
14: every
2: good
14: day.
2: Stuff. Okay,
0: so
2: get him onto that radio show as stat.
0: Okay, we're going to give Harry a call.
1: Yep.
2: Next.
0: Right. We'll keep you on the line, and let's fingers crossed he's going to lie for you and pretend to work with you and not be your partner.
14: Yeah.
0: I'm excited.
14: I
1: love this game.
2: All right, let's do it next on Lou and Jarch.
15: The early drive home with Lou and Jarch.
2: Lou and Jarch on Triple M. Let's do this.
12: Undercover lover. Oh, undercover lover.
13: Undercover lover.
2: Okay. Here we go.
0: Okay. Very excited for this. We've got Sophia on the line. We're going to be calling her partner, Harry, to see if he will lie for her and pretend to work with her.
1: That's right.
0: Like an undercover ref or reference.
1: That's right.
2: Like a professional reference.
0: Yes.
2: Like she's put him down on the CV saying they work together.
0: So she listens to the podcast, We Mean Well. So Jarch and I aren't going to do it because obviously he's going to recognise your voice. He's going to recognise mine.
1: Correct.
0: No matter how well we act. So we're going to get LP to do it.
2: I'm stepping in. I've done it before. This is my second time.
1: Correct.
0: So she's currently an HR coordinator. New job's going to be HR advisor. We're going to call Harry and see if he will lie for Sophia.
2: Okay. Here we go.
1: Let's have 100% strike rate too.
2: I do. Yeah. So far, though.
0: Let's make sure this works.
2: Oh, can't blame me.
0: Put the pressure on.
2: Okay, let's do it. Here we go. Calling Harry now.

0: The person you are calling is not available.
1: Okay.
2: Is it on private?
1: No, that was off the hotline.
2: Oh.
1: Should we just call him back straight away to see?
2: 100%.
1: Yeah, okay.
2: 100%.
1: Let's go again. Come on, Harry.

0: The person you are calling is not available. Please leave a short message and it will be sent as an audio message.
1: G'day, Harry. It's just Joe calling from in Adelaide. I've just got a, I'm just calling on behalf of about Sophia Bezenzina. Could you give me a call back, please, as soon as you can, please? Thank you.
2: The double please will get him. I like that.
1: Okay.
3: Okay. Can we leave it like 20 seconds?
2: Yep.
3: And go again.
2: What do you reckon, Sophia?
4: Yeah, hopefully he'll be there. I know he should be available.
3: Well, he's on the tools right now.
4: Yeah, no, he's home
3: at the minute. He's being lazy.
4: Yeah.
1: Did you want to maybe give him a text or something, just being like, hey, you might get a call?
2: Yeah, you might get a call in the next couple of minutes. Could you just
3: answer your phone? Yeah, just say, just answer your phone. Someone's going to call you.
2: Thanks, Sophia.
4: All right. Yeah.
3: Cheers, girl. Slay queen.
2: Oh, queen, clock it.
4: All right, I've texted him.
1: She's texted it. Should we just try right now?

0: The person you are calling is not available.
1: We're
0: going
1: to have to try him again.
0: Please leave
2: I don't know what he's doing.
3: Okay, we're going to do one more time, and that is it. Let's call Harry. Let's see if he answers.
0: The person you are calling is not available.
1: Look,
0: please leave a short message, and it will be sent as an audio message.
1: Harry, how are you,
4: Harry.
1: Mate? Lou and Jarch here. Can I tell you something for nothing? You failed tremendously. This is the sound of in the studio right now, if you guys will give me a second.
4: That's you know, us ticking,
1: It's a
4: we were trying to get you to, we were trying to get you to lie for your girlfriend, Sophia, to say that you worked with her and that you're one of her references on her CV, and you have failed miserably.
1: Couldn't even get that far. Can we, Sophia?
3: Not an undercover lover.
4: No, Sophia,
1: how are you feeling about it?
2: I'm a bit disappointed.
1: Oh, Dale, I'm with you.
4: He should be in the dog box when he gets home.
1: 100%.
2: Definitely.
1: Yeah, he's in trouble bubble.
4: Yes.
1: But don't worry, we love you both. But unfortunately, you aren't an undercover lover.
4: Naughty Hazza.
1: Thank you, Sophia.
4: Thanks, Sophia.
1: We tried.
4: We did.
3: Ciao.
1: Hooroo. Bye. See you then.
5: Triple M's early drive home with Lou and Jarch.
3: Lou and Jarch for your Thrust Thursday, but that is only the case for another couple of mins, isn't it?
4: Yeah, it is.
3: Yeah.
1: Couple of tins. That's what I say at the end of the show. Means in a couple of mins, Daddy. I'm Daddy, by the way. Can have a couple of tins.
4: Well, not every show.
3: Yeah, how come you already had 14 of them then before just in that song?
1: Because I like to do the 14 and then
3: you have a couple.
4: You'd love your Pepsi Maxes, man.
1: Love them.
4: Okay, DMs on Lou's task challenge.
1: You know, all right, mummy.
4: If you haven't seen it, go to socials at Lou and Jarch to watch it. Pretty much there's a task that I don't know what I have to do and I just walk around the room and everyone goes, oh, and I get warmer, colder. Someone said, now close your eyes and just listen to the video. Because it's literally, whoa.
3: It's good listening.
1: It is good listening.
4: Mm. That's how you train a dog to do technical stuff. Okay.
1: Yeah. Positive and negative reinforcement.
4: Someone said, the should we tell him girl got to go. You know, in the one judge and everyone was going, you wanted to tell him.
1: They were up you, mate.
4: Oh, they hated me. It was terrifying.
2: Should we tell him?
4: Yeah.
1: Should we tell him?
4: I was just trying to be a good friend to my buddy, Jack.
1: Yeah, I know, bud.
4: Mr. Von Zipper said, the audio people were the worst I've ever seen, lol. So that's you guys.
1: Yeah, can I be honest? I did have some critiques on the audio.
4: Yeah, Jarch had a bit of beef.
1: Not that I was great, but I just knew that when you got to that round paper towel, bloody nearly swore thing.
3: Yeah.
1: And everyone went, oh!
3: But it was right, it's right next to it.
1: It was too much of an oh.
4: You should have moved the
1: should have gone
4: can.
1: Like this. Oh.
3: It's a team sport and you're playing as an individual there.
4: Should have moved the
3: blame
4: can.
3: Blame us.
1: Because I did the right thing.
3: No, we've got to match each other's energy.
1: When you all did the wrong thing.
3: So. No.
4: Dirty dogs.
1: You know what I mean, Lou?
4: Yeah, you're not this guy.
1: Shit, this guy.
4: Yeah, this guy.
1: The visual.
3: Hey, no one knows where you're pointing.
1: Visual jokes.
3: Yeah.
4: Love you guys and ciao and have the best Thrust Thursday ever.
1: Hooroo.
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5: 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Millions out there, they voted for us last time. Wow-wee.
6: Every time.
5: Every time.
6: Ratings, sky high.
5: Maybe not the time before that. But anyway, they've been very, very good. We love them. Health hacks.
6: All right.
5: Health hacks. What have you tried? And what has worked?
6: So what's this on the back of?
5: And what hasn't worked? Because, you know, when you lie in bed there, before you go to sleep, you might wake up and you start going through your phone and your socials, or your Insta or whatever it is, and all these health hacks come up. So I thought, stuff this. I'm going to try this only 2 days ago, but I'm into my third day.
6: Right.
5: Where you get up in the morning, and I normally get up and walk down and have a coffee, but I'm having now hot water with lemon.
6: Why?
5: Because it's supposed to do something good for you. I did read it. For your body. So now I get up every morning.
6: Is it a liver detox sort of thing?
5: That's exactly right. Thank you, Ryan. And I have my hot water and lemon. Walk around the house, have that, and then I go and have my coffee. Another one I strolled through last
6: Hang
5: night.
6: Hang on. So is there any medical backing to that? Did you do any research or you just saw it?
5: I just saw it and I went with it.
6: Okay.
5: And it's not a – I don't think it's going to harm me.
6: Mm-hmm.
5: Well, another one is the Vicks Vapor Rub. I saw that. You know when you listen to them for a while and they tell you how good the Vicks Vapor Rub is, just not on your chest. You rub it somewhere else.
6: Well, hang on. What?
5: And I'm waiting for where it is.
6: No. So you rub it on your chest. That's where it says to use it.
5: No, that's if you've got a cold or when you're smaller. No, this is you get the Vicks Vapor Rub and you rub it somewhere else. So I'm waiting. So that goes for 3 minutes. They don't tell you where you've got to rub it. Then you got to.
6: Four.
5: Well, I'm trying to work it out. Then you go into another thing. Then you go to another thing, and it goes for 8 minutes.
6: Yeah.
5: And no, I said, I'm not listening anymore. It drives me mad, that.
6: So to get rid of a cold, you just put it on your chest?
5: No, this is not a cold. This one is, I think, to help you stop getting up in the middle of the night and going for a wee. Two or three times.
6: Sorry?
5: Yeah, these health hacks, I'm telling you.
6: Okay, well.
7: So what's the phone number?
6: This isn't official advice, by the way,
5: No, it's health hacks, so that's Vicks what we're asking. No, I wouldn't put it on the pecker. Health hacks, what have you tried? And what has worked and what hasn't worked?
6: Okay.
8: Bright green zinc on his pecker.
5: No, not on the pecker.
6: That's a Vicks.
5: The Vicks is not on the pecker either.
7: Do you remember when Jim tried to tell us all have cold showers?
5: Yeah, that's right.
7: No.
5: He had one.
7: Yeah, I know.
5: We go to Kenny Boy. Hello, Ken.
9: How are you, fellas?
5: We're well, Ken. What has worked for you or not worked?
9: Well, this does work, Bill. What you're talking about with the lemon and hot water.
5: Yes.
9: That does work. It does clear your system. Oh. But if you can find, and there's plenty of them out there, an unfiltered apple cider vinegar, mix about 10 mil with that. And here's the good bit, Bill.
5: Yep.
9: And I think maybe the other boys should use it as well. I've watched them grow over the years.
5: Yes.
9: It also acts as a fat burner.
6: Oh, all right.
7: Wait,
6: Kenneth,
7: did you just call all three of us fat?
6: I'm not sure about the drive-by.
7: He's talking about appreciate you, the advice.
9: It does work. Don't overdo it. It doesn't taste that nice, but just a little bit.
6: Yep.
9: Knock it back, and the warm water is partially the key.
5: Good on you.
6: There you
5: Ken.
6: Go.
5: Thank you,
6: Kenny.
5: Mate.
6: There you go. I see you just feverishly writing.
5: I'm writing
6: notes down.
5: The apple cider vinegar.
6: Yes.
5: It's a fat burner, Rabs.
6: We've got Mr. 3000 there, Andre.

0: Andre, yeah!
1: How we going?
2: Good. What is your health hack?
1: Oh, so as a kid, I used to get a lot of blood noses, and the doctor once told me if you squeeze the end of your left pinky, it stops the blood pressure to your nose, and your blood nose will stop.
3: You don't have a blood nose at the moment, Bill.
0: How many people just touch their left pinky? Everyone did. Even in the cars. So left pinky, and it'll stop a blood nose.
1: Yeah, you squeeze it right at the end, and it stops the blood flow to your nose.
2: Were you a bit of a little turd, Andre? Is that why you kept getting punched in the nose?
1: And I also have a big honker, so that doesn't help either.
2: A deadly
0: Thank
2: combo.
0: You, Liam Pickering, good work. Thank you. Graham, get up next. Grazer.
4: Hello. Hey, boys.
0: What do you got for us, Grazer?
4: All right, mate. I've been mate for a long time. It's a 30ml shot of raspberry cordial, old cottage.
0: Yeah, cottage.
4: 30ml shot of iodized white vinegar.
0: Ooh.
4: He says it clears everything. Now, I tell you, I actually gave it a shot a couple of weeks back. We're up the bush.
0: Yeah.
4: And I could not breathe, mate. I was just got up in the morning, fire on, dripping nose. Yeah. He's gone, do this. Done it. I blew for about, you don't want to say how long.
0: No.
4: And that's what we can say in that room.
0: Right.
4: But, mate, 3 minutes later, nose clear.
0: Wow.
4: Okay. Out of your lungs, done, felt good.
0: Beautiful.
4: And he goes, and you've just had your sugar hit for the day.
0: Righto, Graham. 30 mils of raspberry cordial and white vinegar. Well done. Thank you, mate. Rod there. Hello, Rod.
5: G'day, boys.
0: What do you got for us?
2: Yeah, what's going on, Rockin' Rodney?
5: This is not going to work.
0: Oh, right.
5: So I've been got a few issues with the prostate.
0: Yes.
5: And I've been Googling it and that sort of thing, and they had this male enhancement pills. So I bought 6 bottles of it for $380.
0: Jeez.
5: I'm into my third bottle.
0: And?
5: Nothing. They said your male enhancement was going to grow as well. You know, there's going to be lots of other good things.
0: Yes.
5: Nothing. Nothing at all. Crickets.
0: Crickets. No movement.
5: Nothing going on.
0: And it's 6 bottles at $380.
5: That's
0: total.
5: Correct. Not worth it.
0: Oh, I'm sorry to hear that, Rod. That's a shame.
2: How's the irony in the name?
0: Rod? Yes, thank you, Dave. You don't have to put the arm up. Poor old Rod. He spent $380 and nothing.
2: No, Rod.
0: Thank you. Darren, g'day, Dazzling. What have you got for us, mate?
6: G'day, fat boys.
0: He's talking to you, too.
3: No, it was fat, boys.
2: No, according to Ken, it's just fat boys.
0: What do you got, Dazzling?
6: Oh, boy. Listen, mate, one thing that you don't want to try is those bamboo strips that you put on the bottom of your feet overnight.
0: Oh.
6: They're supposed to draw out the toxins and all the rest of it.
0: Yeah.
6: Don't work.
2: Okay.
0: Because they had that all dirty. You put your feet in with this stuff, and then all this black, and it looks really dirty. You go, shit, this might work, but no good, Dazzling.
6: No good at all, because I thought it was working because I'd wake up in the morning, pull the pad off, and it'd be black, and I thought, it must be doing something. I accidentally wet one of the pads that was sitting up on the drawer, and it went black with out of being even on my foot.
0: Oh. All right, then. Thank you, Darren. Bad luck. And Rocky's there. Oh, here he is. G'day, Rock.
7: Afternoon, gentlemen. Davey, Fat.
2: How are you?
0: Rabsy?
7: Very good, mate, Rabs.
3: How are you, mate? What's going on, Rob?
7: Very good. Okay, so when I was a young fella, on my thumb, I think, one of my fingers, a bit of a callus, sort of a wart-like thing.
0: Yeah.
7: And the old man cut off a little square of banana peel, and he got one of them good fabric, good band-aids, and he stuck it on there for a week.
0: Wow.
7: And it came up a week later, and the wart came off with it. Gone, callus, everything fixed up.
0: Wow. Banana peel.
7: What do you know?
0: Wow, and just had it there for a week. That is unbelievable. And the wart gone.
7: Stuck it on for a week and the wart was gone, yep.
0: Righto.
2: There you go.
0: Yeah. Wow. There's something that works.
2: There's plenty that
0: works.
2: It
0: wasn't too bad. Which one did you like, Daze? We've got a fantastic prize.
3: What you
0: prize.
3: Think about that, Daze, the information provided in this segment is for entertainment purposes only and not intended as and should not be understood or construed as legitimate medical advice.
2: Thank you, Reps.
3: Mm-hmm.
2: That being said, though, I'm going to have a go at that raspberry one with the vinegar to clear the sinuses.
3: Mm.
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2: We've marvelled at this man's work, yes. And it is time for an idiot file.
0: Whoa.
2: Bill. Incredible. The amount of time that has been allocated in the rundown is astronomical.
0: How long? Because I am telling you, I have been magnificent. I'm telling you, I've been magnificent this week, and I reckon it might be 30 seconds.
2: Well, 3.5 minutes down from 5.5.
0: That's bullshit.
3: It's 5:11.
0: Is it?
3: Yep.
0: Well, they must have Daisy on it.
2: Wow. All right.
0: It might be both of us, I reckon.
2: Well, it could be. Here it is.
3: Wrap up the show and send JB and Lisa off to Portugal.
0: That's it. Portugal.
9: Mm. Wow. Might never be seen
0: going
9: again.
0: To Lisbon.
9: Lisbon, starting there, yes, and then trooping around.
3: And the other cities in Portugal?
0: Yeah. Aromia.
9: Aromia.
0: Turnbull Stakes Group 1 racing at Flemington this Saturday. And Ramsey.
9: Jimmy's a star.
0: No, might be having a spell. Sir Delius is a current favourite. Favourite. But. A Rugby League grand final last night.
10: Rugby League.
0: That's it.
2: Rugby.
11: People in the know might say to you, Bill, that all this started to click into gear maybe around when Graham actually missed the Carlton coaching job.
0: Well, he would have probably got that. The people in the know say that. But who was it? Josh Fraser went on a bender and won 8 in a row.
3: I don't think he went on a bender.
0: No.
3: He went on a tear. A winning bender.
0: A what?
3: A tear.
0: A tear. Yeah. That's what I was looking at. Yeah. Nice by Gay there.
2: I've been the race with you, Bill.
0: Yeah, I get excited. Mm. If you win, back one in. Back one on. Back one home. We were following the Guardians before you come on board because that's who Travis Bazanza plays for. But you've told us about the... By the way, if you're near the Carlton Draft Brewery in Abbotsford, there's a 60-metre long mural.
2: A what?
0: Mural.
2: Sorry, there's a cow there.
0: A mural?
2: A what?
3: No, that's where you keep them.
0: No, no, that's mural. Yeah, a mural. Where do you say it?
3: Mural.
2: Mural.
0: Mural, that'll do. Hey, by the way, you've coached at senior coach 3 times, and you've won 3 games. You're the most winningest league coach ever. a bit of cricket, please. The Sheffield Shield season kicks off today. Victoria hosting South Australia. Sheffield Shield cricket down there at, what's that oval called down there?
2: The Junction.
0: Junction Oval. Formula One. We finish up with a bit of Formula One. Cadillac driver, Val Bottas.
2: Val Bottas?
0: Yeah.
3: Valtteri Bottas.
0: Yeah. Bottas. Yeah. Well done, Valtteri. Yes.
2: Well, as you said, well done, Valtteri.
0: Yeah. You'd know a few of the other boys, wouldn't you?
12: All the Vic boys. We've played like for Vic Metro last year or two together, so it's been good. Yeah.
0: And then the big fella from WA, Alex Walsh.
12: Axel.
0: Even Axel, I'm here we go. I went into my local grocery store in Geelong out at Whittington the other day, Daisy.
2: Okay.
0: And the produce department, okay? And I was working there.
2: You were?
0: Yeah, I was working.
2: So you went in there to work?
0: Yeah, went in there to work. Oh, this is when I was a
3: We don't
0: younger.
3: Pay you enough.
0: Yeah. No, you don't.
2: So this was the other day, but when you're a bit younger.
0: I forgot I worked there.
2: We're getting Super Sheep Woolly Pulley ready to go.
0: What's happening at Collingwood? Anything?
13: Well, with De Goey coming,
0: Or De Levy?
13: He's got 1 year left on his deal.
2: Or just staying would be the joke.
0: Go with it. Time to embrace our wonderful Rush Hour family.
2: Yes.
0: 1-3-3-1-3?
2: 1-3-3-5-3-5-3. How long have you been doing this?
0: Hawks Ford, Aiden Sherbert.
2: Close.
0: Yeah.
2: Think of what goes on your feet.
0: Shoes.
2: Yep.
0: Bert.
2: Yep.
0: Schubert. Has requested a trade to the Gold
2: Aiden
0: Coast.
2: Aiden Schubert.
0: I forgot what I was going to say. Rugby League, the NRL, and the Melbourne Marathon, which was run on Sunday. We didn't get to this yesterday. Kenyan world champ.
2: Yep.
0: Eliud Kipchoge. That's about right. Not bad. Sam Switkowski.
2: Close.
0: Who played for Freo in the grand final.
2: Give us one more.
0: No.
2: One more.
0: Thank you very much, Maddie. Great to be back here with the Hump Day Quiz. It is Wednesday, and it is 5:10. There you go. Nice little, what do you call
2: update?
0: That, update or the time? And our two contestants, here we go.
2: Time call?
0: Time call. That's what I was looking for.
2: Yes.
0: I tell you what, but Renshaw, we loved his game. Henshaw, who's played for North Melbourne years ago?
3: Ross Henshaw.
0: Yeah, exactly.
2: Are you on tonight, 7 News?
13: Tonight on the 7 News, yes. And Agenda Setters.
2: And Agenda Setters tonight. And when is the Breakers podcast getting back together?
13: Every week, so next Tuesday we'll be recording.
2: Have you guys been punching on this time of year?
13: We're fighting
0: friendly.
13: Over
0: You've been
13: stories.
0: Very friendly.
13: Too friendly, I reckon.
2: Yeah, I agree.
0: You're actually very menagerie-wa-gi-twa.
2: That's what you always said, Bill. On that note, I couldn't think of a better one to wrap this up. Mitchie, thank you so much.
13: See you, guys.
2: And remember one thing, you'll be all right. Menaji waji twa.
0: Menaji waji twa.
2: You've always said that.
0: I've always, first time ever.
2: Loosely translates to?
0: Three.
3: Yeah.
0: I would have thought.
3: Yeah, we'll stop at three.
0: Yeah, three. Yeah, perfect. Three. Yes, well done. Exactly. There we go. Bit of fun. Wasn't too bad.
2: No, there was some just old some stuff there.
0: Hard names.
2: Yes. You've been very good.
0: Yeah, so that's why we don't do the tennis.
3: What's the hard names?
0: The marathon runner, old Kip.
2: Switter?
0: Who?
2: Switter.
0: Murul. That's where I kicked the footies over the silo.
3: Mural.
2: The big painting.
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10: Michael Felgate leads our extraordinary stable, including three-time Melbourne Cup winning jockey Glenn Boss.
15: I used to walk in there like I own the joint.
10: Footy champ Nathan Brown.
16: We love to make an earn around here.
10: And the very elegant and classy Katie Price.
17: The Princess of the punt.
18: Careful how you say that, Michael.
17: Yes.
10: It's racing like you've never heard it before.
15: I was on a low-cost budget airline, which I don't normally book.
17: Coming from Queensland.
15: Yeah, coming from Queensland, and it felt difficult getting on the plane and turning right.
17: Yeah, that's it.
10: For Sportsbet, it's Triple M Racing.
2: And of course, when we go to the races, at this time of year especially, a man who put his stamp and name all over it, the boss man himself, Glenn Boss, is on the line. Bossy, hello and welcome.
19: Hello, my beautiful family.
0: Yes, Bossy, you're getting excited, are you?
19: Mate, I could get excited in the phone booth, me.
2: Now,
19: I'm very pumped about this spring. There seems to be a lot happening. There's a lot of good horses running around. And what about this weekend's racing? It's unbelievable.
2: So you are not making your way down to Caulfield, the budget airlines you've refused to fly, only doing private, and we probably are going to have to wait another month before we can get you back down.
0: Yep.
2: But the Caulfield Cup is on, the full field assembled. What can we expect? What are you liking? What have you cast an eye over?
19: Yeah, we can expect fireworks. You know, when you've got 18 runners, mate, all trying to get their best spot before they get to that first turn, it's always a race that generates a lot of excitement. I think Cosmic Crusader obviously has earned his favouritism, and he's going to be very hard to beat. But Barrier 17, for mine, who's a horse that I'm slightly questioning his ability to run a strong 2,400 metres at this level.
2: Okay,
19: so
2: good.
19: I think he's going to be taken on. I think I'm going to a horse called Wine Dark Sea.
0: Who?
19: The European.
2: The 11.
19: Wine Dark Sea.
2: Right.
19: Did I talk too fast then?
0: I've never heard of it, Bossy. Where's Wine Dark Sea come from?
19: Well, it comes from Europe, okay? Yep. Now, he comes over with some outstanding form. He's only lightly raced. He's had 10 starts for 4 wins over there.
0: Yep.
19: Now, last start, he won over 2,600. And the horse, one of the horses that ran third was a horse called Dubai Honor, who we know from Australia. He's a superstar when he's come over here. So he's got some great form lines. He's drawn very awkwardly, but he's got Damien Lane to ride, who obviously knows how to win a Caulfield Cup. So I'm thinking he's about 8-1, this horse. 8 or 9-1. I think he's going to be a real smoky. He'll go forward from barrier 19 with 54.5 kilos.
0: Righto. What about the 16? Do we like Zaran? Ran?
19: Listen, he's in the market.
0: Yes.
19: But he got beaten some 12 lengths last time.
0: Oh, and they've forget all the run. Said,
19: well, listen, there's excuses. There were excuses for him. But I hate to see a horse get beaten that far and look that badly and be one of the favourites for a Caulfield Cup. I just don't like to see that. Listen, Kieran Maher is an amazing trainer. We understand that.
0: Yep.
19: He's going to have to pull one of his best out for Zahan to win this race, so I'm off him.
0: Right,
2: okay. Fair enough. What about like half yours? So obviously the weight will stop a train.
0: Yep.
2: I'm listening.
19: Yeah. Well, when you say weight stops to train, he's actually well in. 57.5 for a horse who's won a Caulfield Cup and a Melbourne Cup. He's got Mark Zara on, who replaces Jamie Mellon. Mark Zara sees it so well. Half Yours is actually going very well. And I tell you what, there's one there that's actually going really well. Knight's Choice, who was the winner of the Melbourne Cup 2 years ago. He's actually kicking over really well.
2: Righto.
19: So listen, I'm telling you, this is going to be one of those races. I will pick 8 and not get the winner. It's so hard to judge.
0: Righto, Knight's Choice about $30. Mm. So there's something each way, a little shilling.
2: Responsibly, of course, mate.
0: Yes, exactly. Yeah,
19: the more you put on, the more you get back.
0: That's right. No, it's not. No, we're betting responsibly, Bossy. Righto, the Everest $20 million race. $7 million to the winner, if you don't mind, Bossy.
19: If you don't mind, yeah, what a race. Obviously, we have the world's best horse, not just the world's best sprinter, the world's best horse. In Sydney, Carl Yung Rising, obviously won it last year. He's going better than he ever did last year. He's a better horse. But it is hosing down in Sydney as we speak.
2: All right.
0: So
19: he's never been on a heavy track in his life. I mean, if we get to a 7 and better boys and girls, they probably won't see which way he goes. he's a proper star. But if it's heavy.
0: Yeah.
19: I'm tipping tempted.
0: Oh, well, just on that, Bossy, hang on there 1 minute, because David Hayes was on with Channel 7, I think it was, and he's starting to worry if it gets too wet also.
17: 5, 6 and 7, I can tolerate. 8, I'd start to worry. 9, I'd shit myself.
2: So 1 to 5 mil on race day, but the weather leading up is going to add to it, of course. And you're telling us right now, as Mickey Roberts would say, it's pissing down.
19: Mm-hmm. Well, Randwick is an incredible track, though, a bit like Flemington. It dries unbelievably well. But what you don't want is rain on the day, because what happens, you know, by race 7, you've had 70 or 80 horses over the track, and it can get chopped out. Is Dawn Barrier 11, which can offset that, because he's probably going to be in the superior part of the track at that point of the day. But it's going to be one of those watch and see moments, because you know, when you're looking at a horse like Tempted, who I think will scare him anyway, it's unbeaten on wet tracks and is low flying. So I think what's going to happen, if it's wet, you'll see a lot of money come from Tempted, and you'll see Carrying Rising get out in the market.
2: Bossy, we appreciate your time, mate. Have a wonderful Everest, and we'll speak to you, no doubt, along the spring.
19: And I'm not a proudest man. I am the proudest man in the world to be part of this Triple M crew. I'll tell you what, loving every second of it, lads and girls.
0: And we love you.
2: Yeah, bloody oath.
19: Good on
0: you. All of you. It's not a lot, but all of you. We love you.
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20: End the day with a laugh.
21: I have a joke.
20: This is Billy's joke.
0: Here we go. I cooked deer for dinner for the kids last night.
3: Like venison.
0: Deer, venison, yes. What do you reckon it was? It wasn't chicken.
3: Okay.
0: So I cooked deer for dinner for the kids, but I didn't tell the kids what it was, Daisy.
2: Right.
0: So we sit down at the table and they ask... And I thought, I'm not going to tell him, but I'll give him a clue.
2: Okay.
0: So I said, it's what your mum calls me. My son yells out, it's a dick! It's a dick! Don't eat it! Don't eat it!
2: Oh, I like it.
0: Not bad.
2: Yeah, there's a few other names that came into my head.
0: Yes, there was.
2: Not fit for radio. Yeah, but exactly. No, very good.
0: Yeah, exactly
2: good.
0: Right. Yes. Not bad. Oh, no. Will doesn't like it. So we're just going, no super today.
2: That was all right. I like how much prestige he's got in Super.
0: I wouldn't take too much, because there's not many good jokes coming.
2: You told us yesterday you told every joke in the world.
0: I think I have, except for the deer and the dick.
2: Yes.
0: Oh, dear.
2: What did it taste like?
0: Like venison.
2: Yeah.
3: Well done, Bill. Well worked out.
0: The king of dungeon lock. That's it.
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9: Triple M Breakfast with Xavier Ellis and Katie Lamb. We're on site at Rottnest Island. Kane Corns a little bit later on this morning. He is going to be starting his marathon as he raises funds for Telethon, which is happening, of course, this weekend. Of course, Luke Hodges also, fingers crossed, going to be jumping out of a plane. And there's a whole lot going on this morning
20: and
9: here.
20: Especially after our dinner last night and a couple of reds. I'm glad that we're on the e-bike.
9: Yeah.
21: Well, I don't know. We might lose our license.
9: I'm just hoping that you didn't have too many reds because it's time for this. The ferry.
21: Now, Leechy, before we start, I do need those bells. I'm 17 down, now. Mate. I need them. I'm 17 down.
9: Okay, so yesterday,
21: here we go.
9: Xavier Ellis managed to get the win on Wheel of Games.
20: Yes.
9: We played You're Kidding Me, and he managed to get the margin back to 17.
20: So, therefore, it's Wharfie time.
9: It's just going to haunt for a while, I feel, isn't it?
21: Well, especially if his margin just dangles around 17 for a while, but you fired it off. I'm feeling confident.
9: Okay, good, good. All right, so we've got a wheel. It's got a whole bunch of games on it. Zave, just go spin it if you could,
21: please. Oh, off you go, mate.
20: Use a quacker's tail.
9: Yeah.
21: Last time I did that, the bloke wanted to bite me in the bum.
9: So the wheel's got a whole bunch of games. Whatever it lands on is the game that we're playing for today. It's Quick Draw.
20: Yes.
21: Oh, I hate Quick Draw.
20: Don't.
9: It's because you don't know how to keep yourself PG. Admittedly, neither of you are good at keeping yourself PG.
20: I'm terrible at it. I don't know why.
21: I reckon you're getting the points out of the moment, though. I can't win.
9: I will
21: draw.
9: Give you a category and a letter. You need to give me a correct answer that relates to this. First of three wins.
20: Okay.
9: Are we ready to rock and or roll?
20: Yeah.
9: Name something you'd slip on at the pub, starting with S.
20: Salt or sand. Yeah.
21: I've never seen anyone slip on salt. You put salt on ice to actually grip.
20: Hey, well,
21: it's the opposite. It's the opposite.
20: No, I what? Salt, you don't?
21: You put salt on snow. Yeah,
9: that's to melt the snow.
21: Yeah, but it's not. You don't slip on.
9: You would slip on. These minor granules of salt. I would pay that. 1-0. Katie Lamb.
20: Thank you.
9: Everyone was expecting it to be lime, I feel.
20: Yeah, I know. Yeah. That's why we were jarring. I was getting ready to go.
21: What? I had nothing.
20: Sad.
9: Name an excuse to stop running, starting with C.
21: Cramp.
20: Yeah, well done.
9: Good.
20: Yeah.
9: 1-0.
20: I was going to say can't, and then I was like, no. I was going to say something
21: that sounded similar to that.
20: Yeah.
9: Very careful. Question 3. Name something you'd find on Rottnest, starting with B.
21: Birds.
9: I mean, that is almost identical from you two.
21: Three, fire. Yeah,
9: I'm just giving you both points there. And so that means it's 2-0.
20: Oh, my God.
21: Tiebreaker.
9: We're already in a tiebreaker. Can you not do that? You'll wake up the quackers.
20: Sorry. Oh, there's one. Oh, and there's a baby.
9: Okay.
21: Feral thing.
9: It's 2-all. It's Quick Draw. Zave needs this because he's down by 17.
20: And it's Wharfie time.
9: And we played Wharfie time already. Name something you'd say to someone sharing the room with you. Starting with T.
20: Tired.
9: Yeah.
20: Hello, tired. We're on breakfast radio.
9: I'm tired right now.
20: We're all tired. Hey, we're all tired.
9: Yeah.
20: That's all right. Hey, well, Ashcroft, okay. Take a seat.
9: And Wharfie time didn't happen, and Zave has gone to... to sulk in the corner. He's trying to find a corner to sulk in, but we're at doors. Come on, Zave.
20: It's Wharfie time.
9: Katie moves to 73. Zave, 55. Wheeler Games back tomorrow. We're back in studio.
21: You can all...
18: This is Triple M Breakfast with Xavier Ellis and Katie Lamb. 92.9. Triple M.
20: Kane Corns is doing another marathon. And let's just not drive by the fact he's already done one on Sunday. So he's feeling a little bit sore, Kane. What's the update? Because we are very close for you taking off.
22: Pretty good. A bit nervous. Yeah. You want to make sure you make it to the finish line. not always easy. So, I feel in as good a shape as I could be. Have had a lot to eat. Had a good dinner last night.
20: Dinner was good last night.
22: Really good.
20: That chicken.
22: Fries.
20: Oh, my God.
21: The fries hit the mark, yeah. No, nice.
20: I'm glad you got some because I was eating a lot.
21: Yeah.
20: So I was a bit worried that I was...
21: We need to chat to Lammy about that when we're in public. She's just going to slow up on the dishes.
9: She doesn't think she's going to eat for another week.
21: No, no. Okay, quickly. So you're about to take off for the marathon, which is obviously a very long way. Do you raw dog it or you got something in the ears?
22: I'm going to raw dog it today because... Yeah. I think there'll be some people running with me and there'll be some bikes and my wife's here, so I don't want to be rude.
21: Don't want to be rude, yes.
20: Don't want to be rude.
21: In an ideal world, you've got headphones in and away you go.
22: In an ideal world, I'd listen to you guys.
21: Of course. Oh, listen.
22: Catch up on the podcast. Exactly.
20: I think the Premier, Roger Cook, is doing a lap with you, I believe, at 10K.
22: What banter do you have?
20: He really likes EDM.
9: Oh, he's a big EDM fan. Electronic music. So, like, Chemical Brothers,
21: Festivals.
9: Not your one word.
22: So I heard he's into rugby league, and I think that's a shocking sport.
21: Where does that
22: rate? He's into electronic music, so probably two things I've got no knowledge of.
9: Rugby league World Cup on the screens of Seven and the
20: When I think Kane Corns, I think politics.
21: That is going to be a quick chat.
22: It's going to be
21: rugby league gone, EDM off.
22: Yeah.
21: You're not going to Tomorrowland with him, and then politics no good
9: talk
21: either.
9: Talk about Freo with him. That'll be fun.
22: All right, we'll talk about Wharfie time, but I'm sick of talking about Wharfie time.
21: Done with that as well. But mate, so last night when you left, you said you were a little bit sore. But what happens generally is there's a day after you have a good night's sleep that you wake up and you feel a bit better.
22: Yeah.
21: The tide turns.
22: Yeah. No, I feel $1 million.
21: Oh, I love that.
22: I couldn't feel better.
21: I've never felt better in your life. That is the attitude we like.
20: We do know one of your little challenges along the way is to get a selfie with the quokka.
22: Yes.
20: So plenty of opportunity.
21: Yeah, there's one here you can grab if you need.
20: If you want to kickstart it before you...
21: Don't say kick with quokkas. We don't have a last time, will you?
22: No.
20: Hey, we're very much looking forward to, though, you taking off here. I'm just in awe that, you know, you've... literally just did a marathon and now you're doing another one.
22: Thank you. We'll see you on the bike.
20: Oh, God,
22: yeah. The electronic bike?
21: I think it's like a motorbike. Okay. No need to take our heart rate.
22: Thanks for coming. I don't feel worthy. Thanks for your support and we'll see you out there.
21: Good luck, mate.
9: Go at it, Kane. Best of luck. Kane Corns is just about to launch into his marathon. And, Zabe and Katie, if you two do catch him on the e-bike a little bit later on, Commonwealth Bank throwing in $50,000 to telephone.
20: So, Zabe... Literally, we need to go hard.
21: And I'm currently in negotiations with Telethon if we can split that down the middle. 25 for us, 25 for Telethon.
9: That's not how it works. No, not at all. Triple M Breakfast, Zabe and Katie.
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9: One man that has made the trip over here meant to do something pretty special.
20: Absolutely.
9: And we talked to him about this on air last week. He's joining us right now, Katie Lamb.
20: Hello, Luke Hodge.
4: Hello, Katie. Thank you very much for having me.
20: First of all, how do you like Rottnest? It's been a while since you've been here.
4: The boat over was a little bit rough, not going to lie. The stomach got a little bit of a churn. And then when we got here, I was very keen, obviously very, very excited. Anything you can do with a telethon, you jump at.
20: Yeah.
4: Pardon the pun. And then all of a sudden... We woke up this morning, and they're like, we might have to delay it because of the weather. So I'm sort of at a holding bay, just sort of waiting. We can't go off early. We're supposed to go about 7:30.
20: Right.
4: So we're sort of waiting, but I think it's starting to clear up. So I'm pretty optimistic that we're going to, at some stage, be able to jump out of a plane.
21: So are you going to jump, are you?
4: Well, I'll probably get pushed.
20: Optimistic. He's optimistic.
21: So here I am. I had a speech to deliver because I thought you'd pulled out. I was going to give you 2010. You were voted most courageous player in the AFL. Yeah.
4: Don't forget how I stole your Normie.
21: 2010.
9: He never brings that up, does he?
21: I tell you what, I will push you out of a plane and you won't have a parachute attached to you. No, so you're telling me you still a chance.
4: So that
21: last glass of red might not have been a great idea
4: I was still smart. I did leave you very early. We woke up. It was a bit shaky this morning, but they reckon it's going to clear up. So, as I said, it's a glass half full, unlike yours last night. So we're hoping that we can do it, but it might have to be pushed back a little bit later in the day.
20: You're welcome, by the way. You got in on that bottle of red. That was actually meant just for me, but apparently I was sharing it with everyone else.
4: Well, I thought when I poured a glass, you did stare me down like you were going to...
20: Are you going to drink that?
21: And that was leadership by Hodgie.
20: Yes.
21: Because he knew your reputation
20: as being
21: a piss hound, and a full bottle of red was not going to be...
4: That has reached the East Coast.
20: It's not their kids. Hey, Hodgie, I was a bit starstruck last night, not by you, but by the fact that you were so close with Chris Fagan. Now, I am obsessed with him.
4: Yes. Yeah,
20: and I think everyone learnt that last night because everyone was like, whoa, Lammy. And I was just like, yeah. What? What's not to love? He is one of the greatest of all time.
4: Yeah, well, when I mentioned should we FaceTime and you almost fell off the seat,
9: yes.
4: I thought, oh, but I did realise it was 11 o'clock Brisbane time and he probably would have been asleep for about 5 hours. So I think we need to organise for him to come on at some stage and have a bit of an interview and a bit of a chat to him.
21: I agree. I'm shocked that we haven't had Chris Fagan on, to be honest with you.
4: Well, he hasn't done much the last 2 years.
21: No, but then also the fact you asked for nudes was a really random thing.
9: That's really
21: No wonder he hasn't been wanting to come on.
4: That was a little bit awkward.
9: I also enjoyed last night Katie Lamb bragging about her performances in a little game we play called Wheel of Games. Just spotted all of a sudden, just Katie Lamb just talking to Luke Hodge going, mate, I play this game so well. Good at this. Rah-rah. Can you not, Katie?
20: I know. Well, these guys are AFL football stars, you know what I mean? So yeah. I just needed to try and insert myself in some way. But anyway, Hodgie, look, we're optimistic. You might still be jumping out of a plane. I hope so. I'd love to see it. And Zay will be first on the scene, so you'll... fly down and then as you
21: first
20: fly down.
21: First on the scene doesn't sound promising for someone jumping out of a plane.
4: I'd probably prefer to be first to greet you once you get really on the scene.
21: I'll be the welcoming party or something like that, not first on the scene.
9: Luke Hodge, if it happens, wish you the best of luck. I mean, you'll be fine. You'll be totally fine. Don't you worry about that. Thanks for joining us on the mic.
4: Thank you very much. As we've got a quokka just come up to our...
2: Don't talk about the quokkas.
9: I want to take one home. I'm telling you now. Triple M Breakfast, Dave and Katie, we're live on location from Rottnest Island. Kane Corns, he's running his second marathon in a matter of days, very, very soon.
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20: Premier Roger Cook has just arrived on Rottnest Island. Good morning to you, Premier.
6: Good morning. Great to be here. The weather is it getting a little bit nicer?
21: Yes, the last drop of rain happened as we said go to Kane. So it has rained for a couple of hours, but we haven't seen a drop since he took off. So I think you're going to be okay.
6: Perfect running weather.
21: Not too hot, not too windy. Couple of flies around, which you might catch one or two of them. But other than that, game on. I can see the calf strapped up.
6: We've got the calf strapped. We're ready to go.
21: Concerns around the calf.
6: Yeah, I've noticed lately around about the 8 or 9K mark, it starts to get a bit dodgy. So I thought, strap it today because you're running with Kane and he's a fast runner.
20: And what was your dinner last night? Because it's important to carb load.
6: Yeah, we went straight to the pasta We dug deep in the pasta and then we thought, profiteroles, stuffed with cream, salted caramel. Well, that's sort of in the carbohydrate space.
20: So we got
6: into some of those as well, but I'm not sure we can really justify that as carb loading.
21: Now, 10Ks with Kane. He is a little ginger. He took off this morning. He's tough as nails. Said he's feeling 100%. I think we could witness he probably was a bit hobbled. Have you got a couple of conversation starters for Kane on the trip, or you reckon you're just going to be fighting for your own life out there?
6: I've got a couple of marathons under my belt as well. And the idea of backing it up just a few days later with another one, that is an awesome effort.
21: Yeah.
6: But what a great thing to do for Telethon, right? It's so amazing. He's raising money, he's raising awareness, and it's just wonderful to be here.
20: We actually did let him know that you're into EDM music Armin van Buuren. What else did we say that you were into?
21: I've been a fat boy and all that.
20: Fat boy, slim boy.
6: Yeah, good.
20: Fat boy, slim boy. David Guetta, that's right.
6: And have we made our booking for Tomorrowland?
21: We got it Tomorrowland. Your people haven't told you yet.
20: In fact, maybe you can let Kay know that on your run.
6: Yeah, that'll be great. Excellent. No, but there might be a bit of a soundtrack to do this too. Look, this is going to be a great morning.
21: I'm
6: so looking forward to it. And we're just so grateful for Kane to be here as part of the spirit of Telethon.
21: And once you are done, you run straight to the ferry into question time. This is a nice little warm up for a battle in the afternoon.
6: Yeah, I think the opposition have got their best opportunity today because I can't imagine I'm going to be in the best fighting form this afternoon.
20: Well, we do apologise that we have been doing this whole interview wearing a helmet. We are just about to take off and go and do our challenge.
6: You're looking magnificent by the way, in your cycling gear.
21: Oh, I know you don't mean it. They made me take the poncho off because I did look a little bit abnormal.
9: Roger, best of luck with your performance later today.
6: Thanks very much.
9: And of course, we're all doing doing this for a great cause with telethon happening this weekend. Zave, Katie,
20: yes,
9: you need to get on your bikes now because you have to go and meet up with Kane very soon. I think you're off to Noongar Loop, so head off there now. They're on their bikes. Yeah. Triple M Breakfast with Xavier Ellis, Katie Lamb. We're here raising money for telethon at Rottnest Island. Kane Corn's doing the second of his marathons, and Zave and Katie will very soon have to try and chase Kane Corn's down to try and put $50,000 in the bank for telethon, thanks to CommBank, which is great support from them. 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
10: Imagine being rushed to hospital.
11: Yep.
10: And your life changing in an instant. Imagine going through hundreds of tests. And 46 weeks of chemo. Now imagine you're a child. That's why Starlight exists. 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
17: Very, very soon, Kane Corns is going to run his second marathon in the space of what, like 5 days?
18: Yes, in the space of 5 days. Two big runs, one big cause, of course. But Zave, you and I here in Rottnest, we are staying at the Lodge Wadjimup, which is beautiful, by the way. I just want to know, how did your night go last night with you and Leechy? Did you go top to tail, head to head, tail to tail?
19: Big spoon, little spoon, top, bottom, whatever.
17: It would have been big spoon and little spoon. Go on.
18: I actually reckon you would have been big spoon.
19: I definitely would have been the bottom. Right underneath there, Leechy. Let me get in there for a snug.
18: No, in all seriousness, you ended up getting your own room, which is lovely.
17: Yes.
18: But how nice is the lodge, honestly? So you and I, we did a bit of a video yesterday.
19: Yes, we did.
18: The telethon, which was a bit of a tour around the lodge. And there's a pool there. The view's fantastic. The food. I mean, at the end, when we had to sit down, they're like, oh, we just want to showcase the restaurant. I was like, no worries. Thought we were just sitting down, got a cheers, a drink. No, they brought out a whole chicken.
19: Gee, the simple things are good in life, aren't they? Like, I'm not big on the fancy, but a cooked chook, gravy and chips.
18: Yeah. How delicious was it?
19: Don't leave me alone with it. I'll give you the tip.
18: So Zave was chopping up the chicken, and I was like, oh, bless him, he's sharing.
19: Being a gentleman.
18: He's being a gentleman. So he's slicing up a chicken, and I'd have a bit and dip it in the gravy and have some. And then all of a sudden I have some more and have some more. And then Zave just looks at me and goes, can I have some? And I was like, oh, I thought you were cutting it up for us to share. He was like, I am. But every time I cut a slice, it's gone.
19: So seven slices of chicken went before I had one opportunity to taste it. But no, little things like yesterday at the pub, Lammy, I went and ordered one schooner.
17: Oh, yes.
19: So I was by myself. And then she came over and she was like, oh, sorry, I charged you for two, so here's your second schooner. I was like, I'm not sure that's how it works, but hey, I will never leave a soldier behind. So, that was left in my belly. But I must have had a couple of sips last night. Because you know, when you're in bed, you've got the glasses on, trying to keep the windows to my life open.
18: Yeah.
19: And I end up buying Emma a handbag for her birthday.
18: Oh, did you?
19: So I better check the bloody
18: receipt. What's the receipt?
19: See if it went through. It went through, but for her birthday in like a week or so. So that's a little, I must have been.
18: That was on National I Love You Day yesterday.
17: That is
18: so
17: true.
18: Good on you.
19: She must have said it to me yesterday morning that inspired me to go and get her a handbag for her birthday, which she doesn't know about. But anyway, that was interesting.
17: Luke Hodge to join us a little bit later on. He's part of everything that Kane Corns is doing for the telethon marathon today. And obviously we'll try and catch up with Kane as well. The Premier, Roger Cook's going to be over here. I don't know if we'll get much out of Fat Cat. Suppose he's over here going to be helping out.
18: I've never heard Fat Cat speak. Does Fat Cat speak?
17: No.
18: Oh.
17: Yeah.
19: I would love if Fat Cat bought a spare suit, because that might be me today.
18: Just keep the flies away.
2: This is Triple M Breakfast with Xavier Ellis and Katie Lamb. 92.9. Triple M.
17: Kane Corns has just started his marathon. It started just a couple of minutes ago. Here's how it played out on 7 just a short time ago.
20: Got some special help though, a lot of people, a lot of action here, and I think I'm going to have some help getting me underway. If you guys could give us a bit, give us something. Come on, let's go. Come on. You ready?
21: Come on, let's go.
20: Four,
21: three.
20: Let's go.
17: That's very good from you.
18: That was a raging success. Now, somebody needed to take some leadership, and I feel like I did that because we were all cheering, we were all clapping, but then I actually forgot, we need to do the countdown. So then I just started, and I went five.
19: Yeah, I wasn't sure
18: and then you and Hodgie sort of jumped in at four, which was good. You would have noticed as well if you did turn on Channel 7, like my parents did, because Mum messaged and said, Zave didn't have a poncho on. We got told to take it off.
19: No. That's not what happened. We had a photo in the poncho. The West was happy with the poncho. Yeah. The West said it made the photo.
18: And then
19: Lammy, a little nerd, teacher's pet, was like, should Zane take his poncho off?
18: No, I said,
19: should we take our jackets off too? Like, what are we doing?
18: Well, hang on. We're wearing Triple M jackets, and this is all about telethon. It's not about us, Zave. Okay.
19: That's a bit of branding for Triple M, the end of the world, I wouldn't have thought.
18: Yeah, we need all the help we can get.
17: No, that's true. But of course, Commonwealth Bank throwing in a lot of money today for telethon.
19: Yes.
17: And very soon, you guys are going to have to head out. Probably in about 45 minutes.
19: Okay. Well, the rain's gone. The rain's gone.
17: That is good news. Like, soon as the race started, as soon as the marathon started, the rain stopped.
18: Yeah.
17: It's like the good man upstairs just said, you know what?
18: Well, the Lord is watching.
19: Thanks to me. I threw a couple up earlier today.
18: A little rain dance earlier.
19: A couple of little prayers.
17: This is what I was thinking.
19: Smith.
17: Have you been talking to people, Zave, up above?
18: I'll tell you what. The big man upstairs looked down and thought, Xavier looks ridiculous in a poncho. We need the sun to come out immediately.
19: No, I threw one up to St. Smith, the Patriots, the saint of rain. So no one ordered that either, by the way. No one ordered that.
18: Smith.
19: Anyway, just so just you, let that go through to the keeper.
17: You two very soon, in less than an hour.
18: Smith's chips?
19: I don't know what I'm thinking.
17: Sorry. Guys, in about an hour's time, you guys are going to be heading off on e-bikes.
18: Oh, God.
17: And you're going to be meeting Kane on his marathon to partake in a challenge that, if you are successful, puts $50,000 into Telethon thanks to Commonwealth Bank.
18: I need to do a test run. Because it's been a while since I've ridden a bike.
19: They're pretty heavy, and if you come off e-bikes, it can be quite dangerous. Okay. So just get yourself familiar. Saddle up.
17: You got a few minutes here. I reckon it's probably not a bad idea. Maybe you just go and take it.
19: We pitched the other day me riding a horse.
18: Yeah, we did.
19: I think me on a horse is safer than an e-bike.
18: Dang.
17: At full speed?
19: At full speed.
18: Okay.
17: I don't know about that.
18: All right, I might give it a bit of a test run.
17: You go do that.
0: Okay. This is Triple M Breakfast with Xavier Ellis and Katie Lamb. 92.9 Triple M.
19: Oh, yes, the manic trade period. It's such a big operation now, Trade Week. You know, most teams throw their hat in the ring. I saw just randomly that both Sydney sides lost about 10 players combined and brought zero in. So it really depends what the clubs are doing, what they need. But there's our little mate. This little quack has got the stickiest little mitts. He could play in a forward pocket. He just does it. There he goes. He's gone. There we go. So West Coast made a couple of changes. But I think next year is going to be the big trade period. All the big moves were, of course, done this trade period almost straight away in the first couple of days. So yesterday was a bit of a lingering day with a little bit of action late.
18: Jack Viney's coming to Perth. That big news for West Coast?
19: Well, Jack Viney from 2025 Lammy version, he played 18 games. That version would be very helpful, but this season he only played one game, which was out of despair, really, at the end of the season. He played the last game, I think, for the round of the year. So the wild card round. Yeah, look, experience, leadership. They're not blessed with a whole lot of leadership at West Coast. Co-captains, he won't be in a captaincy role, no way, but at least he's been there, he's experienced.

0: is playing 2 years coaching?
1: Yeah, 2 and 2. So okay. A little bit like, not too dissimilar to something like a Sam Mitchell or a Luke Hodge, who we just had on air as well, did with Brisbane and at West Coast. Of course, Sam Mitchell came over with a playing contract. I'm sure that can be moved. Like, if Jack Viney becomes the best player we've ever seen, that I'm sure that contract can be more playing, and vice versa. If if he gets a long-term injury or something, like one game this year, if he plays 0 games next season, like eventually he played 1 game in 2 years. So I'm sure that's very movable. Getting leadership into the club's important. They need some experience, and Rivers comes alongside with him. Also a player. Look, does it lift the ceiling? No. Does it lift the floor? Yes.
0: Yeah. You mentioned 2027 is going to be a big year.
1: Did you like that?
2: That was inspiration. Say it again.
1: Yes. So did it lift the ceiling?
2: No.
1: No. But did it lift the floor? Yes.
2: I'm using that.
1: So when you think about the Adelaide Crows and their recruits they bought in the last couple of years, I don't think it lifted the ceiling,
2: but
1: the floor came up a fraction.
2: Yes.
0: Quickly mentioned 2027 is a big year. Obviously, Tassie come in.
1: Yes.
0: And so that's why there's a few big movements being made now.
1: I can't work it out. The Tassie stuff's confusing because there's pre-selected players this year and whatnot. But look, West Coast just need to keep getting kids in with a sprinkle of leadership, and they need to land some aces in the pack to help Harley and Dersmo, really. Like, it's, and Jimby, of course. But West Coast will be plugging away again this season, I'd say, unfortunately, for Eagles supporters. But they've just got to keep adding pieces, pick 3 in the draft, find a special player, away they go.
3: 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Triple M.
0: A challenge started with our very own Xavier Ellis and Katie Lamb.
4: 7 to 8 Ks in. There's a big challenge coming up. So Katie and Xavier, as you mentioned, from Triple M on bikes. Now I thought standard bikes. None of this motorised rubbish, but I look at their bikes and it's motorised. So they're going to race me, and the winner will receive $50,000 to our great cause, Telethon, of course. All thanks to Combank. Hodgie's been in good form. Katie and Xavier in great form as always. Plenty of laughs, plenty of action. Everyone's in a good mood, and I'll check back in a couple of hours and see how I'm feeling. Not good, I don't think, Matt.
1: Yeah, not good.
4: Back to you, buddy.
0: How's Xavier and Katie in the background just trying to cheer him on and chase him down? Now, the big question is, did Xavier and Katie chase them down? We cross live to Noongar Loop right now here at Rottnest Island. Xavier and Katie, what happened?
2: Well, let me tell you, there were a couple of issues along the way. My e-bike was flying. Zave had a couple of issues with his. I looked behind me and it was like he was red in the face.
5: I was towing a house.
2: He was towing a house. But no, we got going. Can I just say, Kane is an absolute machine. Just
5: incredible.
2: He's phenomenal. But the good news is, Leechy, thanks to our e-bikes, that eventually Zave got his working. We managed to chase Kane down. We caught him. So that is $50,000 to Telethon, thanks to Combank, Business Bank. We are up and about. We're very, very happy that we managed to do that. But a huge thanks to Combank Business Bank for jumping on board and that $50,000 going straight to Telethon. How good.
5: Oh, how good. And also, just quickly, Kane Corns, there's no better performance than turning up to marathons. When you're on an e-bike going past a person running a marathon, it is not the most astonishing moment of your life, but it's for the kids, and $50,000 is very special. So Kano's still ploughing away, credit to him, and we're sitting here on the other side of the island enjoying an e-bike.
0: Very impressive, guys. You're not tired, obviously, being on the e-bikes. You guys managed to do that pretty comfortably. I know they were heavy, but they're still pretty comfortable.
2: Yeah. No, we did it very comfortably. These e-bikes can go once you get started and once you get them working, which is good. But, we've had a lot of fun, and riding around Rotto Island, you can't get much better.
5: And Lammy, if you ever want to see in the dictionary the term of someone being a spare pecker, it's Luke Hodge right now riding next to Kane Corns on an e-bike. The poor old Corn. Anyway, I'm going to have to give him a couple. Get your hands off very, very soon.
0: Yes, just very quickly, we mentioned $50,000 from Combank Business Bank going into the kitty for Telethon. Yep. How is Kane looking out there? Because he said before he's about 7 or 8K into his marathon, so he's about, probably 10 or 11K in now. He's going pretty well.
2: No, he's looking really, really comfortable. A couple of stop starts for TV and obviously radio, and he's got some challenges along the way. But he, as I said, he's a machine. He's looking comfortable. He can run all day, I reckon.
5: I reckon, to be fair, he's going at from max about 75%. So he's actually at a nice, steady pace, and he's enjoying himself around a beautiful island.
0: As we mentioned, he's raising money for Telethon all day today. Zabe and Katie, I know you're sticking around.

0: down because you're going to be giving us updates as we go throughout the day. So hopefully this weather clears away just a little bit. There's sort of a lot of mizzle around at the moment around Rottnest. It's been that way for most of the morning. But hopefully you can cheer Kane on and get even more money into the telethon bank, guys.
1: 100%. We'll see you at the finish line, Nucci.
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2: Hey, 1-3-5-3, if you've got a special flex that you're able to do in your life, well, maybe a party trick, maybe a superpower, whatever it is that you like to call it, right?
3: Oh, like when he sets his pubes on fire.
2: When he sets his pubes on fire, or sometimes I do the splits at the end of the night just to surprise everybody.
4: I've got a mate, put a condom in his nose and out his mouth and goes,
2: Most people do it with a snake, but if he wants to do it with a condom, that's up to him.
3: A lolly snake. Not like a red belly black.
2: No, like just the Alan's lollies, you know, the snakes, they stretch them out a little bit and they do the same thing.
4: I've only seen it with a condom.
2: Yeah, right. Well, I've got a girlfriend, she can do a snake but tie it in a knot in her mouth with her tongue without using her fingers.
4: Oh, wow.
2: Yeah, pretty clever.
4: No. What club does she work at?
3: Her husband had to go to hospital.
2: Speaking of hospitals, so this is my flex. Went to the hospital earlier in the week. My son broke his toe.
4: Oh, yeah.
2: And the car park at the Marta there, full. You know, they have the sign and the red flashing light, full car park, full, do not enter.
4: Got to go around the corner.
2: Well, I was like, I'll show you full, and I'm going to jag a park, because my superpower in flex is that I can get a park anywhere.
3: I would just jag
2: a park.
3: I'm so jealous. I hate it.
2: I drove in, full car park, drove in.
4: Hold on, have you got to go round and round, wait for someone to leave?
2: Marto, I drove in, I went to the first level, turned to the left, around this, like, sneaky little corner, park right there. Right near the elevator.
4: Really?
2: And I thought, you bloody ripper.
3: Did it have a wheelchair on the car park?
2: It didn't. No, Daniel. But Jagger did say, well, Mum, my toe is broken. You could go in the disabled spot. Said, no.
3: Yeah, it's true.
2: And I refused, especially at the hospital, to park in the parents with prams, you know. Like, and there was one of those available. And I saw a sneaky lady who didn't have a pram or a car seat or a baby.
4: People.
2: She parked there. And I was like, yeah.
4: Hold on. Does this often happen? Hold on. If you got a superpower, does it happen all the time?
2: 1,100 teams on the Gold Coast last weekend for Premier Invitational.
4: Where?
2: Jagged a park right near Field 5 where we needed to
4: be. All right. I tell you what I do. If I've got my nail bag on and I've got all my bits, you know, my roofing screw bits or Phillips head bit or batten screw bits in my pocket, I can feel it with my fingers. I can feel the head.
2: Pull it out straight away. It's exactly the same one you need.
4: Saving minutes per day.
2: Superpower.
3: Remember the parking? We went to the Ecker recently. Margot jagged a park. To be fair, she nearly got towed. Remember, you had to throw your keys at Alex.
2: Well, no, I just said I was only going to be there half an hour.
3: You treated Alex like a valet.
2: You two numbnuts, working with monkeys. We took an hour and a half. So the bloke said to me, look, you can park there, but the police get a little bit upset if it's for too long, because it was like a media pass, but you're only allowed there for 30 minutes. And I'm like, look, I'm probably going to be longer than 30 minutes. Yeah. So I said to our producer, would you mind?
3: Some of your amazing parks I think the police are worried about is all I'm flagging with you.
2: But 1-3-3-5-3, that's my flex. I can jag a park, you know, because I think everyone assumes that it's going to be full, but I'm just going to try again.
4: A lot of these superpowers will be work-related. Like, have you ever seen that guy that has the bobcat can open a can, like a bottle?
2: Well, you just look at something and you go, yeah, that's 2.5 metres long.
4: Exactly.
2: And then you measure it and it's 2.5 metres long.
4: I love that.
2: Yeah. Colin in Brackenridge has called 1-3-3-5-3 because he wants to tell us about his flex that he's got. I mean, look, it might be tying a snake in a knot in your mouth. Like me, it might be snagging a park wherever you go. Colin from Brackenridge, what is it for you?
5: On, guys. A number of years ago, I discovered that I had the ability to hammer a 4 to 6 inch nail into my nostril.
3: How did you discover that?
2: Hang on a second.
3: Did you fall on one?
2: Your nostril.
4: You know your brain's up there.
3: Is it?
5: No, not up to straight, like straight in.
3: But how, Colin, do you stumble across
4: how did
3: that
4: it start?
3: Skill?
5: I can't remember. It was probably involving alcohol.
4: Okay.
3: Just got pissed and thought I'll put a nail in my head.
2: Is it her?
5: No,
2: not. How often do you pull it out?
4: Well, every
2: not
4: time.
2: Not the nail, the trick.
0: Triple M Breakfast.
4: Just to show that I have a softer side, I'm going to tell you about one of the cutest things I have ever seen in my life. My wife's got six sisters, and they have a little group, and they discuss what's been going
3: don't
4: on.
3: Don't be saying one of your sisters is cute, mate.
4: That's not where I'm going. One of my nieces, a niece who lives down in Sydney, her daughter is in grade one, okay? And
2: so your niece's daughter?
4: Yeah, I don't know what you ever call that, but that doesn't matter. her name's Charlotte. She's written a letter to King. She, well, grade one, what's that, five or six?
3: Oh, six, seven.
4: Handwritten note on a card, a special card to King Charles.
2: Oh, why?
4: Influenced by her mother. Right. Well, the teacher, learning how to write. Let's send a card to the king. Like, it was almost a challenge. Oh, will the king write
2: Sydney
4: back?
2: Sydney of them. If it was Brisbane, you'd be writing a letter to an inmate at Morallon.
3: Write a letter to King Wally.
2: Get a pen pal.
3: G'day, Walter.
4: I don't know what your family's up to, but my family's writing to the king, apparently.
2: So fancy.
4: So this little Charlotte, she wrote to the king, and they received, it was in their WhatsApp group, they received a letter on Buckingham Palace.
2: Look really?
4: Fuck out, read that.
2: Oh, my goodness.
4: Read it out. Can you read that?
2: Oh, yeah. Dear Charlotte.
4: Yeah.
2: Private and confidential. Are they okay with me reading this?
4: Oh, we're too late now.
2: The king has asked me to thank you for your splendid handmade card.
4: What about that?
2: It was so kind of you to the trouble to write as you did, although His Majesty is unable to reply personally. I can tell you that the king was interested to hear that you're in your first year at Curl North Public School and hopes that you are enjoying life there with your friends. Well, he would have went, public school.
4: How nice is the king?
2: Thank you once again for thinking of His Majesty, who's asked me to send you and your family his warmest good wishes.
4: What about that?
2: Yours sincerely, the correspondent secretary.
4: Oh, yeah, it's AI.
3: Yeah.
4: But the king asked to pass on his good regards.
2: Not from the king.
3: From ChatGPT.
4: All right, you've got a bit of paper there. Now, that's a piece of paper with Buckingham Palace.
2: How do I know this is not ChatGPT or something?
4: It's not.
2: It does look like it's copy and pasted, actually.
4: Stop it. That is a letter. Give me your phone back. That is a letter from the king. Oh, can I encourage all mums and dads out there? You'll always have a letter from the king. Like, send a letter to the king and see if you get one back.
3: Well, he did it.
4: What do you mean?
3: Marta's done it.
4: I didn't have no. I sent one to Romper Room host one, didn't you?
3: Your letter. I've got a thing in the system. It says Marta's letter to the king.
2: I'm always worried when you say Marta's done something and Marta doesn't know anything about it.
4: Don't spoil it. That was a beautiful little story.
2: You do have a lot in common, though, with the king.
3: Oh, save it. I think it might be in the letter.
2: Oh, really?
3: Oh, God. On the other side of it.
4: My fingers.
3: I don't know how I know, but I got a feeling.
6: Triple M Breakfast.
3: Just talking about letters to the king, your niece's daughter?
4: Niece's daughter wrote a letter to the king and they sent a letter back. It's so exciting. She'll have that piece of paper forever.
2: I know we joked about it, but it is very cute.
4: Thank you.
3: Cute when a kid does it. When a 63-year-old man writes a letter to the king.
2: Here's our royal observer, correspondent, the monarchist amongst the group.
4: Big fan of the royal.
2: Big fan of the royals.
3: There you go.
2: Loved Queen Elizabeth and her assets.
4: Oh, her boobs.
3: Hey. Whoa. Clean up. The king's about to join
2: us. You're a big fan of Princess Kate.
3: Here we go.
4: What are you doing?
3: We intercepted the letter on the way to Buckingham Palace.
7: Hello, Chuck, you shagger. It's your old mate, Pope Gregorius here. Greg Martin, the rum lord. Hope the cancer's going well, mate. Well, not going well. I hope you're going well and the cancer's going shit. Yeah, I had cancer once, actually. Yeah, on me nose. They cut it out and they filled it in with a bit of me bum. And now I just get one hair growing out of that spot on my nose. And I pluck it out and I floss with it sometimes. No, I'm kidding. That's disgusting. Dental hygiene, I mean. Disgusting. Anyway, what was I saying? Oh, that's right. Chucky, I got an offer for you. You have got to get your sausage fingers around this once-in-a-lifetime opportunity. I would like to offer you a share in my latest horse called your Royal Highness. Get it? Highness. Like on the bongs and stuff. It's a funny joke. Anyway, hope you and Camilla are good and give my best to young Billy. Sincerely yours, the Rum Lord. That's better. Been holding that in for ages.
3: 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What's wrong with you, mate?
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4: Hey, yesterday we forgot to acknowledge the birthday of our audio producer, Rick Wade. It was his birthday.
2: It's your birthday. Yeah, if nobody knows who Rick is, if you don't work here, he's the guy that grabs all of our little newsy bits when I point at Dan and I say, play this.
3: I think this is Rick here. Yeah, oh, no, sorry. That's you, mate. This is Rick. Uh-huh. That's Rick.
4: All right. I mentioned that one. I mentioned this because I don't know if you had you gone.
2: You're the first person that sees him in the morning.
4: I love
2: you
4: him.
2: Get here early and you sit in there and you chit chat about everything.
4: All right. Well, I took it upon myself at 5 to 10 yesterday. I went down. And what's his football team?
2: The Kangaroos.
4: That's embarrassing for him. But I'll give you embarrassing.
3: He's a Victorian.
4: There's a bottle shop downstairs. I got there at 5 to 10 because our producer Snowy
2: said... Is that why you're asking what time it opens? I thought you just...
3: He asks every day,
2: off the wagon again.
4: All right. There's nothing more embarrassing than standing outside a bottle shop at 5 to 10 and people walking by going, oh, a bit thirsty, Marto. Three people walk by and go, oh, you need a drink.
3: In lycra with bike cleats on.
2: Oh, my God. You
4: I was ready to ride a bike home and then I went, oh, shit, Rick's birthday. Got to get him a carton of VB, so I'm standing there. So that's why, I'm standing there for about 6 minutes waiting.
3: In lycra.
4: And the girl was inside looking at me. I eyeballed her and she went, she held up 2 5.
2: Yeah, 10 minutes.
4: Oh, I'll get you.
3: If I saw you in that tight kit, I'd get the store locked as well.
2: I'd press the security alarm.
3: She's calling the police.
4: So then I buy a carton of VB. Now, I thought the embarrassment was standing outside. Then I had to walk 100 metres back to the lift with a carton of VB. At 10:01.
2: Did you at least get a cold one? Because the hot ones
4: taste
2: like...
4: Yeah, got a coldie.
2: Like
4: didn't steal any in the lift on the way up.
3: That's how you actually end up like this.
2: But his favourite drink... His favourite drink is VB, obviously. VB.
4: Supporting kangaroos.
2: There's only two people I know that drink VB. Rick and T-Pain.
3: They'd both be Victorian.
2: My friend T-Pain. She loves it.
3: I lived there for a while. They all drink it. It's not. They're not putting it on as a joke.
2: They don't know anything better.
3: They like it.
2: It's like Forex?
3: No, they hate it.
2: I know we love Forex because we're conditioned to it and we hate VB, but do they drink VB and hate Forex too?
3: But they think of Forex bitter. Forex gold. Bloody outstanding beer.
4: Australia's number one selling beer.
3: Greatest beers.
4: Any beer that's cold is good. I'm just telling you, it's embarrassing. Like, don't start. If you're about to start drinking, have a look at yourself.
3: What, too late to start?
2: If they're about to stop?
4: Yeah, you're a disgrace.
2: Just finish me last one, Marto.
0: Triple M breakfast.
4: All right, don't let it slip by, okay? Thursday night, there will be Thursday night footy, and it's not just any Thursday night footy. It's Australia versus New Zealand Rugby League. I think just after 7, we're going to speak to Luke Keary, who's one of the commentators for Channel... remember, it's on Channel 7, the whole Rugby League World Cup. Hold on, what date's the final? This thing goes right through from today until
2: November?
4: 15th of November.
2: 15th, yes.
4: Bingo. Now, listen, just a little one. Don't say this to Luke Keary, but I got a feeling New Zealand will win that game, and they're paying, gamble responsibly, they're paying $3.05 to win New Zealand by less than 12. And you just, don't you get the vibe that Australia might be, warming into the tournament, whereas New Zealand, they'll be ready to go.
2: Why do you think that New Zealand
4: because
2: will win?
4: Because where's the game won? Up front, and they look like they're a superior forward pack, and it's a bit wet in Sydney.
3: Caelan Ponga, I'm telling you, he'll be pissed off about losing a grand final by 1 point.
2: And the Dolphins.
3: Angry boy.
2: There's quite a few Dolphins in that Kiwi side as well, and they're not happy about not making the final.
4: That's right. Ponga's got playing outside of Gagai as well. They've got a familiar... Anyway, leave that one with you. What are you saying on the weekend? So we were talking about Australia playing New Zealand in the Bledisloe Cup at 3 p.m. on Saturday. Did you say there's curtain raisers, like there's proper games beforehand?
2: Marto, they're saying 4 games, 1 stadium, 1 massive day. Make it a day of it. International rugby matches. 4, it's a quadruple header.
4: What are you talking about?
2: The Wallaroos versus Scotland in the women's game at 12 p.m.
4: Yeah.
2: Men's sevens, Australia playing Fiji at 2:05.
4: Okay.
2: The women's sevens, Australia v New Zealand, 2:25. And then the Wallabies take on the All Blacks at 3:45.
4: And looky who's joining us. Don't forget, the Wallabies, yes, lost last weekend in Eden Park. It's almost impossible to win there. No one's won there since 94. But now, right now, the All Blacks are on a 12-game winning streak against us, which is a worry, especially after Les Kiss had a fairy tale beginning to his Wallaby coaching career. 5 in a row, beat the South Africans, and then we came up against the bloody All Blacks.
3: Marto, we've just got a call from a fella called Josh who reckons you used to play rugby union with his dad. I think he might play a little bit of rugby union now as well.
4: Wallaby hooker, Josh Nasser, morning and welcome.
1: G'day, guys. Thanks for having me.
4: All right. So moved on from Eden Park in New Zealand? We've got to take them on at our home ground here in Sydney. How have we pushed past that mentally and physically?
1: Yeah, I mean, obviously, pretty big disappointment with the result last week. Obviously, tough place to play, but no excuse there. We just see this week as it's another opportunity to versus New Zealand on home soil. It's our last home test of the year, and we're chomping at the bit to get out there on Saturday.
4: All right. Any changes? Oh, now, Tate McDermott's been not on the bench, which will be a surprise to many Queensland fans. Did they explain why?
1: They haven't finalised our side yet. They finalised it this afternoon. So.
4: Oh, sorry, I just finalised it then.
3: Yeah, don't do too much rugby union here, because I want to talk to Josh about you and his dad playing together. Do you refer to Marto as Uncle Marto, Josh, or do you call him the Rum Lord? What have your dealings with Marto been over the journey, Josh? What do you know about this reptile here?
2: He's a Brizzy boy, Josh.
1: I've got some good memories of Marto when I was a young kid going to Reds games.
3: Lighting his pubes on fire. What was he doing?
4: Now, listen, what do you know about your father? Your father is a dentist these days, but he was one of the most vague human beings. Is he still vague?
1: Yeah, he's pretty unassuming. Like, he just goes about his business without saying too much. you certainly wouldn't pick him as a dentist, that's for sure.
3: Tell us a story about Josh's dad now in front of Josh. Come on, what did you two used to get up to? This is what we really want to know.
4: Oh, no, Josh's dad was a very responsible... He was... Oh, God, your dad was filthy, though. Like, in the old days before cameras, has he ever mentioned this? He used to kick a lot of people on the ground. Has he ever told you that?
1: I've asked him plenty of times, because every second person I talk to tells me about it, but he's always denied.
4: Because he's a dentist, but he used to pick... your dad was off the field. He was a god, wonderful, normal human being, nothing like me. But on the field, he was an absolute devil. Yes, anyway, but that's not what we're here to talk about. Go the Wallabies.
2: You talked about beefing up the bench. Angus Bell... Bench, and Carter Gordon has been...
4: Oh, is he all right, is he?
2: Well, they're saying that he's been selected as the playmaker over Tate McDermott.
4: Is that right, Josh? Is Carter Gordon going to play?
1: Oh, Marlo, the side gets finalised.
4: Okay.
2: I'm just reading the Sydney Morning Herald.
4: Is the media manager standing next to you, Josh?
1: I would have been trusting the...
2: Don't trust the Sydney Morning Herald. Don't believe anything you read. Is that what you're saying, Josh?
3: Yeah, the media manager's going to get your dad to administer some dental anaesthetic here and knock you out if you keep talking.
2: How do we beat them? 12-game winning streak they're on. How do we break that? How do we beat them?
1: Well, I mean, we've obviously built a fair bit of confidence over the last sort of five or six tests under Joe and Kissy. And I think... if we play our game right and we get our systems in check, I believe that we'll give them a good shake. Obviously, we haven't beaten them in a fair while now, but they're a team that if you give them any opportunity, like on the weekend, they'll take it with both arms and get on a bit of a rumble and be pretty hard to stop. So we've just got to, one, defensively shape up, and then when we get the ball, make the most of our opportunities.
3: Nice, Josh. Thanks for your time, mate. We'll let you go. Ask your dad about the time he and Marto jumped on a cab in, I think it was Argentina, dressed as Spider-Man.
4: I did that. His dad did not
3: told
4: do
3: you
4: that.
3: Not to do it,
4: Your
3: probably.
4: Dad is a wonderful human.
3: All right, Josh, we'll stop soiling your family's reputation. Appreciate your time,
4: Thanks,
3: brother.
4: Joshy.
1: Thanks, guys. Triple M Breakfast.
2: Dan, you don't actually drink a lot, if ever, no alcohol. Yeah. But you just said you'll have a drink rum with Marto. That could potentially happen. Because
3: it's a privilege.
2: They say you are the sum of the five people you spend the most amount of time with, right?
4: Because I am the rum lord.
2: Well, some
4: they say, what do they say? What's that?
2: You are the sum of the five people.
4: The
2: five people five you spend people. The most amount of time with. So choose your friends wisely. You know, and your mother would have said that to you. Well, that's why she sent you to Brisbane Grammar to get away from all of those... riffraff you are hanging out with at public school, rugby league.
3: And then other parents at grammar sent their kids away from Marto. He ruined the school.
4: Anyway.
2: But you lay down with dogs, you wake up with fleas, right? And eventually there's some things that rub off on you at times. And
4: what are you doing?
2: I would say that you probably have rubbed off on me. Like Dan always goes, I see you and Marto morphing into each other sometimes.
4: Do you?
2: You know, because you say or think one thing and then I've been conditioned. It's like, is it Stockholm Syndrome or whatever it is?
4: No, that's when you kidnap someone
2: I've been held hostage in the studio for eight years now.
3: I've noticed Margo every time and then she gets up of her chair and little fun, just like you, Marto.
2: But I did find myself at one point too often, and it reminded me the other day, Dan, going to the vending machine here in the office.
4: It offers a variety.
2: And I walked into the meeting, I saw you do it, and I was inspired and motivated, and I bought myself...
5: Twisties and Durries.
4: Doesn't have durries.
2: Not the durries. Twisties. But the twisties and a can of V.
4: I noticed.
2: I see you in here every now and then. Well, most days.
3: Every day.
2: Crack open a Red Bull and go to the vending machine and get yourself some twisties. Well,
4: if you're hungry, that's a good little thing.
2: Yes, but I need you to stop because I can't continue to keep doing that. I don't ride my bicycle into work like you do.
4: Okay.
2: And you look better in lycra than me at this point. So
4: I hope not.
2: It needs to stop. I'm laying down.
3: In our meeting yesterday after going on air, I don't use body wash because of the chemicals. I'm like, oh, Margo, look at that pack. She goes, canola oil.
4: I thought there was cheese in there.
3: No cheese.
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7: Do you want to do this here?
8: No.
7: The horse? You brought it to our attention yesterday, Marto.
9: It was extraordinary. I knew the races were on Eagle Farm. I live on the Eagle Farm racetrack if you've just joined us. Yes, and I thought I was going to lunch. Had my 50th anniversary of our under-13 premiership win for West Mitchie yesterday.
7: Who goes and gets pissed for an under-13's win? This reptile.
9: Me and Pete and Andy, and if where were all you other blokes who played in that great victory over Pine Rivers in 1976?
10: You are such a man about that. Like, the other day he was telling me about he was the under-15's Reds captain.
9: And inside centre. And your son.
10: And my son is, well, he wasn't the captain, but he played inside centre for the Reds last weekend.
11: Number 12.
10: But you were saying the same thing.
9: Yeah, I remember fondly my youth, okay? But I realised after I had lunch yesterday, we were probably going to have a bet because we all like having a punt, the three of us. And I checked
10: out. Oh, just three of you went?
9: Yeah. Well, we didn't invite anyone else, but then we realised October 2nd.
7: They didn't want to go to a 50-year reunion.
9: That is not true.
10: They looked at it and went, oh, boys, come on. Right,
9: look at this.
10: I'll show you.
7: Looked at it and they went,
10: no.
7: Which is the name of this horse, Marto.
10: So five no's?
7: Five no's. We figure it's named after
9: the
7: preface.
9: Look at that. There's the team list for 2nd of October 1976, the day we beat Pine Rivers.
7: It's a photo. Is that a poo stain on it? Why is it brown on it?
9: All right. So, I have a look at the form guide.
10: He might have caught on fire when Marto left.
9: Have a look at the form guide. And the first race has a horse with five no. And we were laughing about it. And I put money on it and it came third. It was a bloody ripper. All what are you talking about?
7: Well, we got the race call and then we've got the Bob Catterized version. All right, so here's the clean race call and then we'll have a listen to Bob in there.
12: 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Dragon Link won comfortably. Second over the line was Marla Magic. Third was no.
7: Okay.
9: Great name.
10: That's funny. And sometimes people name racehorses just so that when they call it, it sounds a little bit wild.
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9: Oh, is that what you've done?
7: Here we go.
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8: No.
12: Then Parmanova, who's got a lot of ground to make up. 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Dragon Link won comfortably. Second over the line was Marla Magic. Third was...
8: No.
7: Is that worth it?
13: Triple M breakfast.
9: Hey, late on the news last night, I just can't excuse. Just, it's too early. It's October 14th yesterday. It's October 15th today. And they're running this. It's irresponsible, and I think the government needs to step in and stop these sort of stories. Dan, have you got the...
7: 3307?
9: That is the one.
14: The Australian Toy Association, with the help of some experts, today revealed the gifts expected to be at the top of every Santa wish list.
9: Did you know there was an Australian Toy Association?
10: I did.
9: Oh, did you?
10: No. Yeah. There's also 10 more Thursdays until Christmas.
9: Oh, well, you're the weirdo. Okay, now listen,
10: My sister-in-law put her tree up on the 1st of August.
9: Oh, yeah.
10: If it were up to her, she would never take it down. My tree will be going up. I'm going to get Corey to go and get it out of storage.
7: So these people ruin Christmas because it's not special because your tree's up for more time than it's down. It's got to be special.
9: If it's up to me, Christmas Eve, just
10: all
9: stick
10: of November,
9: go
10: all of December, all of January, 3 months. That's perfect.
7: There's nothing sadder than a Christmas tree in January, is there? Because you're like, oh, it's over. Holidays are over.
10: Still see, so pretty, though. I love the lights. And
7: lying out
10: the
7: on the footpath. Yesterday's hero, the tree just discarded.
9: Oh, no, it's sad. Mate.
7: Thank you for your service.
9: It's sad. And don't forget, the best place to pick up a tree is off the side of the highway.
8: No.
7: It's illegal.
9: Okay, 133353. Ring me anytime. If you are you an idiot to yourself if you're paying money for I've told you before, they're in no man's land. I'm actually going to the sunny coast tomorrow afternoon. I'm going to stop off. I've got a little cordless one-handed chainsaw. They're little ones. Do you want me to bring you back a Christmas tree? Do you want one?
10: No, thank you.
7: Where are you getting it from?
9: From the side of the road in front of the state forest.
10: There's a Christmas tree farm place that you can go to up that way, and they cut them properly.
9: And that'll cost you money. I'm offering you a free Christmas tree.
10: You're not supposed to tell.
9: I'm going to bring some back for listeners, okay? I'll have them here Monday.
7: All right. Marto will be in jail on Monday.
9: All right.
6: It's a game of word charade. Guess the words right and the loot is yours. Triple M Breakfast.
11: Can't say that.
7: Don't you dare say that. Yes, Bobby. Bobby's going to feature very soon, actually, in that race call. Speaking of races, Brisbane Racing Club, we're about to get you there. There was a horse that ran, Marto, yesterday called...
8: No.
7: Just five no's.
9: I had five each way on it. Don't you worry.
7: No.
9: Yes.
7: We've added a bob into the race call. We'll play that at 8:20 right now. We're talking Brisbane Racing Club's Derby Race Day, October 31. 4X Sideline Beer Garden, brc.com.au if you want to be there. Dan in Underwood, Marto's going to get you there, pal. Do you believe me?
13: Oh, I think the Gregosaurus can get me over the line.
9: Come on, Dan Oss. You ready, mate?
13: Yes, let's do it, buddy.
9: All right, mate. Value for money, they say. It's also described as what for your buck. A gunshot goes, yes. You know when your boots and shoes don't have laces, they often these days have that stuff that sticks to each other to tighten it up. It's what?
13: Velcro.
9: Yes. Over in Holland, actually in out west, the thing that they use to pump water out of the ground, it's got wings that catch the breeze. What's that called? You know, Holland's got them. We've got them out west where they
13: windmill. Pump. Windmill.
9: Yeah, mate. That's great. It's a loud ship warning sound. Oh! What is that? What's that called?
13: Alert.
9: A what?
13: No. Is it an alert?
9: No.
10: What about the character, the Looney Tunes character, Warthorn Leghorn?
9: Leghorn.
7: Yeah, you sound a lot of horn here, but...
13: Warthorn.
9: Yeah, that'll do.
7: A lot of horn.
9: And finally, there's a hard one. It's a stocky Australian marsupial that lives in burrows. It does cube-shaped poos. What is it?
7: Wombat. Well done.
9: Right, nice.
10: Wombat.
9: Yeah! You're going to the races. I'll see you there.
13: Thank you, Gregosaurus.
9: Nice one, Danos.
7: Gregosaurus Rex and Danos direct to the race course, brc.com.au. Elevate your Sky Racing Everest race day this Saturday with all-inclusive dining options and trackside package. That's this Saturday.
9: This Saturday.
10: The one you're going to, though, October 31st, which is Halloween, by the way. It's also Derby Day, so black and white. You've got to wear black and white.
9: This Saturday, they're out of deep switching down the coast, I think.
7: Yeah. That is Brisbane Racing Club's Derby Day. Bang on Halloween. Yeah,
10: black and white. Yep. It's the dress code.
7: Dress up like a skeleton for Halloween.
9: Make sure you're listening tomorrow. I've got three runners at Sunshine Coast tomorrow night.
7: No.
9: So I'll tell you which horses not to bet on.
7: I got a little thing put in the system recently. Gary Busey, you know the old actor from Point Break.
9: Oh, he's losing his brain.
7: He's losing his brain on Instagram. So whenever we mention Halloween, I've just got to play this now. Gary just...
9: Yeah.
7: Heaps.
9: He makes us look intelligent.
7: Heaps.
9: Right on, Dan.
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30: I mentioned very briefly that I had an ant problem, which I don't really. Every now and then I do get one in my kitchen and it's kind of annoying, but it's not that bad.
9: So have you got one or not?
30: No, I'd say no, but okay. I have been known to have them on and off and, you know, I deal with it. I've got a bit of like ant rid that I sort of sprinkle around. That tends to be the thing. But I mentioned briefly, and I'm telling you, I've had so many people reach out to me, pest control people, someone got in contact with you, Roo. Yeah, like, it's been mind-blowing. But the craziest solution I heard was from Jared, our producer. Good morning, Jared. Good morning, team. Tell me what you told me yesterday about how to get rid of ants. And I just don't know that this is true.
0: I don't think it's that crazy, but we had an ant issue.
1: I think it is.
0: And I just thought, you know, you've got to think like an ant. How can I possibly get these ants out of my house?
1: What
0: do ants go to?
1: When so did you get down on all fours?
0: That's it, just sniffed around. But when we had the ants, they were leading into the pantry and they wanted the sugar.
30: Yeah.
9: They want food.
0: They want food. They want sugar, though, in particular.
30: Yeah, they love sugar. Yeah.
0: So I got me and the wife a box of Krispy Kremes. We enjoyed them. And then I put the box out in the front yard. And I'm not kidding, all the ants left the pantry and went to the box in the front yard.
9: Wow. Come on.
30: And then what, did you trap them in like a plastic bag and put it in the bin or something?
0: Yeah.
9: What?
0: Well, what else am I going to do with them?
1: Cruelty.
9: Well, you've given them all
1: the RSPCA diabetes.
0: As opposed to, well, at least they had a nice final dinner as opposed to giving them the pesticide and see you later.
30: True. You two are not going to suddenly start caring about this sort of thing, are you?
1: I'm not going to lecture about animal rights.
9: If I come in here and said I stomped on heaps of ants, you'd all go, oh, that's cruel, you're killing ants.
30: Well, what exactly is it that you think that pest control people do?
9: No, I know. I'm comfortable with it. But
1: Or you send them off to sleep.
30: I mean, there's a difference between actively seeking them out with vengeance and evilness in your heart and stomping
9: the same
30: on them.
9: Joint.
30: I mean, yeah, I don't know. I think it's a little bit.
1: So then go out and get into things like ant sugar diabetes as well. I mean,
9: that's right.
1: How cruel can you possibly be?
30: Oh my god! You've
0: got to buy the sugar free version.
30: Just doesn't even care about diabetes and people. Now he cares about it in ants.
0: That's right.
30: All right. So that sounds insane to me.
0: No, but it worked. I guarantee. If you've got an ant problem, I know it comes up when the weather gets warmer.
1: So put a bag of sugar outside.
0: It's a good advert for Krispy Kreme too. But yeah, just put any sort of sugar thing outside the front of your house.
9: Hang on, it's worked once at your joint. Now you're telling the world, are you?
0: Guarantee you it'll work.
30: Oh, well, God.
9: They'll come from the back of the house to the front
0: of the
9: house.
0: They'll follow the sugar.
9: They'll smell it, will they?
0: Yeah.
9: They'll all communicate.
0: Yeah, and then they get in a line and they'll beeline to the front.
30: Or ant line.
0: Ant line.
1: And then,
30: not bees, are they?
1: Then what happens after that? Where do they go?
0: Well, it's up to what sort of your morals are as to what you might put another Krispy Kreme out there and just keep them there, or you can wrap them up and chuck them in a bin.
30: There's probably someone from Murray's Pest Control driving around right now going, oh my God, he's revealing our secret. They've actually just put a box of donuts in your front yard.
1: How did you scoop them up and put them in the plastic bag?
0: Well, they're in the box.
1: Oh.
0: Yeah.
30: He didn't pick them up one by one.
1: He
9: got some tweezers.
1: He
9: got tweezers and he went,
30: brain's working in this break is phenomenal. I got rid of fleas in my house that my housemate's cat brought in with borax. Because I'm telling you, I spent thousands of dollars trying to get rid of these. I thought they were bed bugs at first. I replaced my bed.
9: Borax?
30: It's just like a powder that you can buy from the shops. I don't actually really know what the hell it does or I think it comes from boron.
9: Nasty.
30: You're like not meant to have it around if you're pregnant or if there's kids near or anything like that. But I at this point, I would have eaten borax if it got rid of these fleas. I was going crazy. And you sprinkle it all over the ground in every crack because they live in the cracks of floorboards and the cracks
9: of
30: stuff.
9: You got fleas from picking up a couch off the side of the road.
30: No, this was from a cat. Right. Anyway, bless him. He brought it in because there's fleas in pretty much everyone's garden. Everyone's garden has fleas, and lots of pets have them. And they, you know, if they're not flea treated, they bring them into the house. And normally it's not an issue for whatever reason. They really like
9: borax.
30: Me. Sprinkled it everywhere, and then you leave it for a couple of days, and then you vacuum it up. And what it does is it dries these fleas up because they consume the borax. They like it.
1: Can you see a dead flea?
30: Yeah.
1: Serious question.
30: Yeah. They're really.
1: I thought they were minute. They were tiny.
30: Do you know
1: I've
30: what?
1: I've never seen a flea.
30: There is nothing harder than a flea if you're trying to crush it. Yes. It is like a little rock.
1: Like a cockroach.
30: I had one in between my fingers, and
1: really?
30: I squeezed it with the power of every mite.
1: If you find one, bring one in. I want to see one.
30: I squeezed it so hard.
7: Bring
30: my
7: your flea to work day is tomorrow.
30: I probably did bring some in. And I squeezed it so hard, and when I opened my fingers up, it jumped off my finger.
9: Yeah.
30: I said, I put about 50 kilos of pressure on this little bugger.
9: He fled.
1: He fled.
30: So there you go. If you've got any little hacks on how to get rid of pests or, you know, things like that around the house, 133353, donuts in the front yard gets rid of ants. Borax in the floorboards gets rid of fleas. Give us a little buzz.
9: Cold beer out the back will get rid of your husband.
30: People will tell you.
9: That's a good one.
30: A carton of beers in the backyard and they'll all just flee. Little ant lines. Off they go marching.
1: The moths to a flame, isn't it? Pete at Mount Pleasant. Hello, Pete.
2: How you going?
9: Good, good, Pete. What's your idea or hack?
2: What you do is you put sugar and bicarb soda and make up a paste.
9: Ants?
2: Yeah.
9: All right.
2: And you make up a paste, and because of the gas in the bicarb soda, it explodes when they eat it.
9: So you're
1: an exploding ants.
9: Exploding yeah. ants.
1: This is an Alfred Hitchcock movie. The exploding ants.
9: The ants.
30: Oh no.
1: This is unbelievable.
30: Okay, this is going to
1: be. So do you actually see them explode?
30: Yeah, I was going to ask that. Thanks, Dean.
2: No, they explode. Their insides explode.
1: Wow. Unbelievable.
30: Dits, you asked exactly what I was thinking, because I'm imagining a little ant, popping
1: going
30: on the counter. Oh, that's awful.
9: A little firecracker.
1: This is worth a day trip to Mount Pleasant.
30: It is.
1: To watch the exploding ant.
9: Might not be called Mount Pleasant after
30: hey,
9: that.
30: Hey, don't they have like a dangerous invasive ant species in Sydney that's causing issues at the moment? They found these ants that are like deadly to the environment. Maybe we need to get his little solution up there.
1: Blow them up.
30: Yeah.
9: Yeah. And every other ant. It's Riddits and Loz. Triple M.
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5: There's a guy I follow on Instagram. Hang on a sec, let me get him up.
6: Is I meant to do that or not?
5: Yeah, we can, but then we'll just spend all morning. Hip, hip.
6: Right.
5: Tim Collins, his name is. He's a comedian and he does really funny impressions of his mum. And he did one about her mispronouncing everyday things that I think a lot of mums and people in general do. And it's just a montage of her about to do some groceries.
7: What do you feel like for tea tonight? I could do Italian. Or do I just get one of those packet lasagnes? Gnocchi, ravioli. What about lunch? Do you want Vietnamese? We'll do something quick and easy. I reckon it's Tuesday. So, tacos Tuesday. And I'll get stuff for nachos as well. And then tomorrow night I've got chicken in the freezer, so I'll just pick up like a satay sauce or something and do one of those, you know, chicken tonight, tomorrow.
5: I love it. And I, you know, I still call it Myers. It doesn't have an S on the end.
6: Yeah.
5: But I just think of it as Myers.
8: Everyone says Myers, don't they?
5: Yeah. No, the people say Meyer.
8: Do they?
5: Yeah.
6: But if you go to Myers store.
5: Yeah, Myers, you know, because it's Meyer. It's his. You got to go to his place. Meyer. It's ownership.
8: Doesn't sound right, going to Meyer.
5: Yeah. What do you mispronounce, or what does your mum or dad mispronounce in everyday life that just they've done it forever? Mum said interwebs for years.
8: Oh, yeah.
5: What's you know, interweb? Internet instead of internet.
8: Interwebs.
6: Oh.
5: Interwebs.
6: Right.
5: And she would interchange upload, download, offline, online. Yeah. Like, she, yeah. None of them really were ever used in the right way, but she had the general idea of
6: she had the gist.
5: She knew that there was a techno word, you know, and you need to get off the interwebs because you're offloading and uplining things and all day and using up all of the data. So.
8: I think it's in one of our intros. What is the difference between upload and download?
5: Aren't downloading, you're taking something from the internet. Yeah. Uploading, you're putting something on the internet.
9: So you're putting a photo on the internet. If you're uploading,
5: upload, oh, right.

0: is fascinating.
1: But if you're saving a photo and putting it on a USB, that's a download. You're downloading.
2: Yeah.
1: It.
2: Yeah. Yeah.
3: Right. You're going a bit quick.
2: Yeah. So when you're when you're browsing the internet, you're downloading constantly because it's saving. It's like downloading data constantly.
1: Sorry, browsing.
3: Right. What's that?
2: Browsing.
1: Yeah. Just he might need to explain that to him.
2: When you're scrolling.
3: Right.
2: Doing anything on the internet.
3: Yeah.
2: But if you were to put information onto the internet, like if you're updating your LinkedIn profile or something, you're uploading. So there you go. Anyway, what do you mispronounce in your everyday life? Is there something that your nonna or your grandma or someone has said forever and it makes you laugh? Give us a buzz, not just me. Tim Collins, he's a guy on Instagram. He's a funny bugger. He does funny impressions of his mum and mums in general. And he put one up of his mum mispronouncing things and going to the shops and calling everything slightly the wrong name. And then he did another one about mums adding S's to things. And it's true, you know, going to Big W's, then we're going to go to Westfield's, and then we're going to go to Aldi's. And it's just that they're all singular. Yeah. But you just Myers. But it just becomes, I do it too sometimes.
4: Yeah.
2: But it's a common thing to mispronounce things. And sometimes when it gets in your head, it's in for life. Who we got in the line?
4: Let's go to Royal Park. G'day, Tommy. What do you mispronounce?
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4: That's good.
2: Yeah.
3: All right, go on here, Thomas.
2: You dialed into the Wi-Fi.
3: Rick at Huntsfield Heights. Hello. I just gave S on Huntsfield Heights. Huntsfield Heights it is. Rick, hello.
6: Good morning, team. How are we?
3: Good, good.
2: Great.
6: Yeah, the partner says Netflix.
3: Netflix.
2: Netflix.
6: We're going to watch Netflix.
4: Netflix.
2: Right. And they know, but they can't stop.
4: Yeah. It's for life. Let's go to Athelstan. G'day, Dula.
7: Hi, how are you?
4: What does your dad say?
7: My dad used to say, I peck your pun instead of I beg your pardon.
2: I beg your pardon. I love it.
4: Good on you, Dula.
3: Matt at Royston Park. Hello, Matt. What's yours?
8: Hey, guys, my mother-in-law used to say déjà vu instead of déjà vu.
3: Déjà vu.
4: That's good.
8: And she doubled down. She said, I've been to France. That's how they say it.
2: I love the double down. Yeah.
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4: I was at work yesterday because my 16-year-old lad Joey had to have an operation at St. Andrews on Tuesday night. And when you have to have an operation and you're under 18, your parent has to stay with you. So,
3: I didn't realise that.
4: Yeah, so Joe's had a bit of an issue with his ear canal, and he had to have it drilled out and try and make it work better so he doesn't get infections and things like that. So stayed in and did that and got through, and he's come out the other side, and over the next couple of weeks, hopefully he'll be back and been able to hear and hopefully go swimming and do all the things that normal people like to do. But, yeah, these are the things that happen when you're a kid or you're a dad, so... Sleeping in hospital actually wasn't too bad. They had a roll-out bed. I thought I was going to be in a reclining chair. And it's amazing how comfortable those little skinny, skimpy little blankets that they give you. I thought, am I going to jail here or what? They had a sheet and then they had this blanket that looked like it had been used a million times, which it probably had been. Once I got in the bed, I thought, this is actually really comfy. So I had a good sleep, good food there at St. Andrews as well. So it was a good experience.
22: Sounds like you had a wonderful time.
4: It's like I had a bloody staycation.
3: Did you give them a review afterwards?
4: I'd give them bloody 10 out of 10.
2: They get one of the Michelin stars, I think.
4: When you get good nurses and stuff, it does make the whole experience so much better.
3: I think they're amazing.
4: No, they're not.
3: Oh, well.
4: No, I've had a couple of...
2: I like a...
4: But they were fantastic there, I must admit.
2: I like it when you get a sort of... dynamic of nurses. So you get the sort of stern one that's sort of been doing
3: nurse
2: it for
3: Ratchet.
2: Years. Well, not Ooh. Nurse Ratchet. She's still loving, but she's firm, you know? Mm. And then you get the young sort of whippersnappers who are really fun. And like I think there's
4: a... Yeah, I had a lady that was retiring in 2 weeks, but she was fantastic. Yeah. She'd done everything. And then a girl from the UK who looked like she was only early 20s or something like that. And you could just tell they had a caring side to them anyway. Yeah. It makes the experience a hell of a lot better. Yeah. Joe's getting through that, but I've got to go in and have another sleepover in about a month, actually, because two of my kids have got to have an operation, but I'll come back to that. On Lou and Jarch yesterday, when I was listening to them, I heard them talking about painful surgeries that you can have as an adult, and this is what they had to say.
23: Now, these are 10 surgeries I would never want to have. After working for years as an emergency nurse, number one on the list, it's a tonsillectomy.
4: Oh.
23: Removing your tonsils, with adults often experiencing severe throat pain and difficulty swallowing during recovery.
4: Right, so usually people have their tonsils out when they're little kids, two.
3: Yeah.
4: So Rocco, who's 12, and Nick, who's 18, are going in a month to have their tonsils out, and apparently it's the worst surgery you can have as an adult.
3: I had it.
2: Did you do it?
3: Shocking. I hate to say it. There's no way around this. Was awful.
4: I don't want them to know. And I know they're not at this time.
3: They're not, honestly. So what?
2: It might not be as bad because they're not quite fully.
3: Look, and I wonder if they've improved this. I was in my mid-20s, and at the time he said, I may sever nerves that are connected to your ears. So I don't know if that happens in all cases or whether, you know, some. Yeah. I actually don't know. But he severed my. I was in agony for weeks, and I mean.
4: Well, they've said 10 to 14 days.
3: This was several weeks, and I couldn't eat. So what happened was I lost all my weight, like, and I mean everything. I was like a rag doll in the end. So I couldn't play sport for months. It was really debilitating.
4: Can't eat with it because he had it this year, and I said to you, he looked like a bloody prisoner of war.
3: Yeah.
4: Like that.
3: Yeah.
4: Wow. He can't eat for days and days.
2: With tonsillitis,
4: So I was
3: just skin and bone in the end.
2: But you had this, weren't you, in your 20s, so this would have been 1936,
3: I was in a tent.
2: They put you under sedation now.
1: Yeah. The advancements.
4: So they've got that in front of knee replacements, you know, other injuries like, you know, when you have to have bone grafts to put when you break bones and put them together with plates, you know, spinal fusion, stuff like that. They've got having your tonsils out as up there with number one most painful thing.
2: I had a jaw surgery when I was about 17, and they wired my jaw shut for about a month, and I had to eat through a straw.
3: Yeah.
2: And, I can't have sustagen anymore. I mean, even just thinking about it makes me gag. But the big thing they were concerned about was me chucking. Because if you get sick when you've got your jaws wide shut, you can...
4: you
2: got
4: to open her up.
2: Yeah,
3: where's
2: so...
3: it come out?
2: Yeah, and I was paranoid the whole time I was going to be sick.
3: Yeah.
2: But it is... that pain was astronomical. I remember my mum coming in the room and she said it was like... I was like a tweaker because she had to give me Endone every whatever hours. And if I... she didn't give it to me in time, I'd be like, give me the stuff! Give me the good stuff! And my jaws were wide shut, my face was all swollen. She was scared of me. She had her nursing friend come around and take care of me because she couldn't do it. It was freaking her out.
3: I reckon anyone that's been through burns, they talk about the pain of that.
2: Yeah.
3: I had a friend who had, you know, very bad burns, but I mean, that is severe. That's
2: astronomical.
3: That's
2: Yeah. Even just.
4: And the kidneys. I went to the doctor the other day, and I'm not saying it because I've had one, but he said kidney stones are worse than giving birth.
3: Yeah.
4: And this is the doctor saying it. I'm not. I've never had
2: a
4: baby.
2: How could he
3: measure that? My mum said,
1: I'll be honest. I mean, he's a medical professional.
3: My mum said the same thing.
2: Because
3: she had them.
4: Let's go to St. Agnes. Dave, what's the most painful operation you've had?
5: All right, to put it in context, I got burnt in my 20s. I got my face burnt in a bonfire accident and I had to have my skin peeled off my face for 2 weeks
4: doesn't
5: in ICU.
4: Sound good, Dave. Doesn't sound
5: then
4: good.
5: On top of that, then I had a tonsillectomy done in my 40s.
4: How bad was it? How old are you now?
5: That was 48 now.
4: So that was only
5: a couple of years ago, and that was excruciating. I've had 4 ankle reconstructions.
4: Bloody
5: they're pretty
4: hell,
5: bad.
4: Dave.
5: But the worst of things that I've ever had was having a burst appendix and having that removed.
2: The recovery afterwards
5: was absolutely excruciating. It took about 6 weeks for the pain to start to subside.
3: Wow, and that's
5: I couldn't really bend
3: too,
5: over anything.
3: It? It's really dangerous.
5: Yeah.
4: You can die.
2: Because the poison, it's scattered.
4: So, Dave, are you due for some luck.
5: Oh, I think so.
4: All right, well,
2: you could win this 100 mil.
4: You might be winning Keno tonight. Let's wait and see. Your Powerball. Let's go to North Plymouth. G'day, Sandra.
13: Hey, guys. Thanks for having me on.
4: What's your worst operation you've had?
13: I'll go with you, Dits, that having kidney stones is definitely worse than childbirth.
4: Really?
13: Yeah. I've had 4 children, and I can attest to it. It is 100% worse than childbirth.
4: Wow.
13: Oh, just worse. I was climbing the walls.
4: I commentated a game of football, Sandra, with a kidney stone moving around my kidneys.
13: Stop it. No way. Absolutely no way.
2: Did you?
13: But the other thing, too, I did have a tonsillectomy that went wrong, I suppose, and it bled out 3 times.
4: What does that mean?
13: So I was just sitting at home with my young children. And then all of a sudden, blood comes up through your throat. And yeah, I know, it was just horrific. And I was home with a 9-month-old little girl.
4: Sandra, you're due for a bit of luck as well.
2: Wow.
13: I ended up with blood pressure of, is it 50 over 70? I think I was in trouble.
4: I'm making a captain's call here. I'm sorry. I'm giving a Powerball ticket to each person here. We've got a few to give away today, so we're going to give you one. You both due for some luck.
3: Oh, yeah.
13: That was a long time ago. I was 30 at the time, so, good luck with your boys.
3: I'm sure they'll be fine. Commentating port games this year was like having kidney stones.
2: I'm sure.
3: Was that painful at times?
6: Yeah, they can't even put that on a pain scale.
3: That's right. When,
6: it's just off the charts.
2: I'm imagining Rube passing the stone in a delivery ward and it's a stone.
6: They slap it on the bum.
2: Yeah.
7: Like I'm pregnant.
2: Skin on skin.
7: I have to go into the eye of your old fella.
2: Oh, no.
4: Okay. It's Rory, Dits, and Loz on Triple M. Good morning, Adelaide.
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1: in Q. By Ryan, Kat and Woodsy. Triple M Breakfast by Ryan, Kat and Woodsy.
2: Woodsy, welcome. Look, Bo's wandered off for the moment.
3: I don't know where he's gone.
2: He could be in the toilet. Hey, I want to talk to you about this because the Rugby League World Cup is here.
3: I'll be doing the game tonight on Triple M and the Listener app. Look, I'm so excited. It has been a long year of Rugby League, Kat, but tonight's the night. Obviously, the Roosters won the competition, which feels like it was forever ago.
2: It does.
3: But now we've got the players representing their nations, some big nations, some little nations, like Samoa, Tonga. I'm so excited to see. You know one thing I love about these World Cups, right, Kat?
2: Mm.
3: Is watching them do their huckas or their traditional war dances beforehand. I think there's nothing better. I know when I played against New Zealand, Tonga and Samoa, I got goosebumps when I stood probably 20, 30 metres apart from them. There's blokes that I grew up with and blokes I played with.
2: Mm.
3: And to see how passionate they are, tonight's game, the Kiwis and Aussies, that is the main thing that I'm looking forward to, is the haka to start just before the kickoff.
2: Yes.
3: It's so good. And you see, like,
2: Because you would have been on the opposite side of that haka. When you're standing there in the line, obviously paying respects to, you know, the Kiwis or Samoans or Tongans doing the haka, what's that feeling like for you guys watching that?
3: Well, for me as well, it's a sign of respect from the opposition, because I remember growing up, Willie Mason, there's always that story about Willie Mason laughed at David Kidwell.
2: Yeah.
3: And then it just set the Kiwis off. And it's rugby, you don't want to set the opposition off from little things. And it's one of those things, you look at one guy in the eye, and like when they're doing their haka, they're so passionate, their eyes are like just so
2: big.
3: They're just massive.
2: Yeah.
3: Their tongues are coming out, like you can see the veins coming out of their throat. But that is a sign of respect. I always just try to look at one individual, and you just sort of target that one person. And it's like a stare off. You don't want to give way. And it's the moment you look the other side or blink, they know they've got you.
2: You're done.
3: It was one of those moments. It's just like, I always remember it was Hargraves because he'd be at the front, or Isaac Luke or Adam Blair because they're the ones that are leading it.
2: Yeah.
3: And then you always, there's this one video, this Jason Nightingale, he's at the back, like he's a little, you know, I think that it's like, he's not the traditional Maori, he's just like a white Kiwi.
2: Yep.
3: And he's at the back sort of like just smiling. It's just so different to what you normally see. It's the best.
2: Oh, that is awesome. So what games are you obviously looking forward to seeing some of the Samoan? By the way, did you see, it was To'o and Luai and a few of them doing a dance in their uniforms?
3: That's what they do so well. They get the whole community involved. And to see To'o, he did the front splits. Like, how bloody hard is that to do? I would have torn a hamstring.
2: Oh, absolutely.
3: I don't know how. I would have been getting checked after that. But it's great to see him. You see the Samoan flags there, the blue ones, the Tongans are the red ones, all throughout Sydney, especially in Western Sydney, in our hearts. So hopefully they can start the season off, I'll start the competition off really well, and it's a great cracker tonight of the game.
2: Yeah, Channel 7, 7 Plus, and selected games are also on Triple M.
3: Yes, they are.
2: Keep your eyes across all of that. Very exciting. And look, I'm not sad about having more football as well on our horizon.
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2: You're listening to Bo Ryan, Cat and Woodsy on Triple M. Well, Woodsy, happy anniversary for yesterday.
3: Yeah, thank you. It was a bit of a milestone too, 10 years.
2: Yeah, that's so massive, which is,
3: it's aluminium. Aluminium. But I didn't stick to that. I just got her a bracelet.
2: Lovely. What sort of bracelet?
3: It's like, you know, that ones, it's like, got like a, it goes into a circle. What's it called? I don't know. It's what my friend Nick Hayward is, a mad jeweler. Cost a bit.
2: Yeah, I can imagine.
3: She's worth a bit, Sarah.
2: Yeah,
3: so
2: absolutely.
3: I love her to death. But yesterday I was very lucky. Her parents come around, and like her mum, Janet's great. The old man, Lindsay's a legend. They just go, we'll look after, because Buster's back at school.
2: Yep.
3: First week. So then Coco's still, she was at preschool.
2: Yep.
3: And then so just had Mackie. So they just said, oh, we'll look after Mackie. You go have some lunch.
2: Oh, nice.
3: Yeah, so it was nice. It was unplanned. So as I do, I rang my mate up, Joe, up at Costello's.
2: I said,
3: mate, there's one place we've got to go. Like I said, Sarah, we go to see Joe. We know what we're going to get. It's what we love.
2: Yep.
3: So we go up there. It's hard to get her some nice clothes because she's
2: pregnant. She's not going to wear them for long.
3: That's the thing. Yes. And so she puts on like this white shirt with sort of like a white knitted thing over the top.
2: Yep.
3: She's looking lovely. And I always say that, you're glowing, mate. I love when Sarah's pregnant. She looks beautiful.
2: Yeah.
3: But we go up there and I'm like, white And we're going to Italian.
2: Italian. Mm. Yeah, and that's a real, like a neighbourhood place where you're splashing around. Mate, it's big place.
3: She's eating with me, Kat.
2: Yeah, and
3: like,
2: you.
3: Come on, man. I'm a big, like a... When I'm sucking up my pasta.
2: Oh,
3: like,
2: are you doing the Lady in the Tramp?
3: Oh, mate. I tried to, but I got nothing off the bag of it. But, yeah, so we get the, you know, you get the spaghetti bolognese, the tortellini costola. It's all, you get all the pastas. Then we get the pizzas come out. And as I'm looking across the stair, I just see this big... blotch of just red tomato sauce. And I'm like, darling, I can't take you anywhere, can I? And look, fair to say she enjoyed her feed.
2: Yeah.
3: We had a good chat for an hour. We got to have a little bit of time to ourselves again, which we haven't got so much lately, which is incredible. But the one problem was, right, with her pregnancy, she's been sick as a dog every day.
2: Yeah, oh, the poor thing.
3: Everything she eats,
2: even
3: she vomits
2: now, because she's, what, even at now, 7 months?
3: She's done it with all pregnancies. Oh. She doesn't handle that pregnancy side very well.
2: Oh, wow.
3: So we pay, we say, thanks, Joe, appreciate everything that you've done, mate. Like, we've known you for years. Get in the car, and I'm looking at her, she goes, you need to get home ASAP.
2: Oh, no.
3: She is about to, you know, I thought she needed to go to the toilet.
2: Yeah.
3: She goes, no, it's coming out the other end, the mouth.
2: Oh,
3: so,
2: no.
3: Yep, so we get almost home. We had to pull into the side street. Boom, chundered on the on the gutter. And you know what? She didn't even have a drink.
2: Oh, wow. Reedy's Mail. Oh, good morning, the man in the know for all rugby league matters and sport in general. Brent Reed, good morning.
4: Morning, everybody. Great to be back.
2: Yes.
4: Great to be back.
2: Bowie's in the toilet, so we apologise for his absence right now. But Rugby League World Cup kicks off tonight.
4: Yes. Yeah, it's exciting. And obviously, it starts with a big game, Australia and New Zealand at Allianz, so I'll be going. Triple M's calling it. So, huge game tonight. And obviously, a lot of people are predicting a Kiwi upset.
3: Ooh.
4: So, you know, it's going to be a great start for this tournament, hopefully. They've got a massive forward pack of Kiwis, they're going to be hard to beat.
3: Reedy, there's been a lot said about the fullback position with Reece Walsh and James Tedesco. Your man Kevvy Walters sort of just said that he's sort of resting James Tedesco. Do we see that James will make much of an impact this World Cup?
4: Well, I reckon he'll get some game time, obviously, would you? Because they've got a few pool games. They've got some easy pool games along the way. But, you know, given the way he's played this season, Teddy, you'd imagine he'll get a chance an opportunity at some point in time. But, you know, I can see why he's gone with Reece. I mean, Reece did the job from last year. He's a pretty loyal guy, Kevvy. So I know James had a big year, but, you know, Teddy has Reece, as I said, done the job in the past for him. So he's shown a bit of loyalty, Kevvy. It's time for sort of Reece to reward that, I guess.
3: Well, that's great, mate. The World Cup kicks off tonight, 7 p.m. on Triple M Listener App. It's going to be great to listen to. But I want to ask
4: you're calling the game, aren't you?
3: I am calling the game, big fella, myself, Wade Graham, and Anthony Maroon. But, mate, I want to go to the Super League. There's been talk that there's a date now set when they need to make a decision if the NRL is going to take over.
4: Yeah, well, that's soon, Woodsy. Actually, it's expected in the next 24 hours or so. They should know whether they've got the numbers to take over Super League. So that'll be huge for the game. Obviously, English game's really struggling at the moment. Peter Valland has made his mission to sort of take some sort of investment in Super League, and we should know very soon on that front. So that'll be a seismic move for the game itself globally, because we need English football successful, and it hasn't been that in recent years.
3: And Reedy, mate, you know, mate, how much I love reading the paper. I opened the telly today. Your column on there with Michael Kyriannis. There's a great article about Peter Parr, that the Perth Bears, they could make a little target to get Peter Parr as chief executive.
4: Well, it's an interesting one, Woodsy, because Parr has been in the game a long time. He's been in the game so long. He was at the Western Reds for all their existence. So he knows Perth. He knows Peter Cummins.
3: Oh, so he was there before in the Super League time?
4: He was there at the Western Reds for their entire existence.
3: Wow.
4: Peter Parr was there. So he knows the WA landscape really well. So it's going to be interesting, because they've obviously gone to market. They put a job out there for a CEO. I'd imagine they'll make some calls themselves to try and sort out who's interested. And look, if they go to Peter Parr, I think he'd listen to them. So it's going to be interesting to see whether they do that. Would you? I think he's, given what he's done the Knights this year, helping take them from the wooden spoon to the grand final. Mm-hmm. I mean, and his knowledge of Perth and the Western Reds experience, I think he'd be a really smart move by Perth. So let's wait and see how it plays out. But they've got to make a decision quick, because November 1's coming.
3: That's it.
4: CEO in place for November 1.
3: Well, speaking of November 1, baby, I'm going to throw one at you, right? It's not Harry Grant. Where's Cameron Munster going to be after November 1?
4: Well, look, he's got a year left in his deal, right, in Melbourne. He'll finish the contract in Melbourne.
3: We know that, but where's he going to be the 18 months after? Come on.
4: I'm not sure, was he? Look, I hope he stays in Melbourne, but I'm not sure it's... I don't know what I put the odds out at the moment. I think it's unlikely he'll be there in 2028.
3: Wow.
4: The offer that's on the table. I hope he stays, but the fact that he's going to market, you've got to be worried, would you? Because he'll get some big offers. I mean, he's a great player, Queensland captain.
3: All right. Which clubs have the cash to get him?
4: Well, Perth have got the money to have a lash to him, obviously. Clubs will... You know what, would you? Clubs make money for guys like them. They move players on, they ship things around. If a club wants Cam Munster, they'll find a way to make it happen. So that's the worry for Melbourne, because they've offered him $750.
3: Unders.
4: And I think it's basically, that's the offer. They're going to change that offer. So
3: Jesus.
4: He may have a big decision to make, Cam.
2: Brent Reid, lovely to hear your voice again. I'm sure we'll chat to you throughout the Rugby League World Cup as well. See you, mate.
4: Great stuff.
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5: We must find another brain. You're crazy.
6: It's time to test the statistical knowledge of Sydney's Brains Trust with a guy that's the complete opposite of a genius. It's time for Bo Knows.
2: Sensational way to score yourself a double pass to Nickelback. Also very sought after tickets at the moment. The question today, 20% of couples find this a stress in their marriage. What is it? Let's head to David in Burwood. Good morning, David.
7: Morning, how are you?
2: We are good. What do you reckon this is?
7: Oh, I reckon it might be a bit higher than this, but I reckon snoring.
3: And are you married?
7: Yes, I'm married with 6 kids.
3: Oh,
2: David.
3: Brother, how do you do it?
7: I don't anymore.
3: Oh, Jesus.
2: Oh God.
3: Okay.
2: That was a follow-up question we wish we didn't ask.
3: Was it part of the snoring have much to do with it?
2: Were you a snorer, David?
7: No.
2: Very lucky. What? I actually support it. You know when you hear of, at first, I reckon years ago, if someone said they slept in separate bedrooms, I go, oh, that's on the rocks.
3: You'd be like, you're off your head, you're kidding yourself.
2: Yeah, what are you doing? But now when people explain the snoring, having a good night's sleep.
3: Well, mate, like you're using Curly, he was just in here, that bugle, that could make some noise.
2: Curly,
3: man.
2: Do you snore like an absolute train?
3: Yeah, he does. Yeah, of course he does.
2: I'm not surprised.
3: Have a look at it.
2: God, honestly, you could fit a beach towel up there.
3: Oh, mate, you could fit a lot more than that.
2: Yeah,
3: I think he's tried it too.
2: David has said snoring. 20% of couples find this a stress in their marriage.
3: Oh, it's probably, I reckon the percentage is way higher, Dave.
2: Yeah, good on you, Dave. Let's go to Jeffrey in Campbelltown. Good morning, Jeffrey.
8: Good morning, guys. How you going?
3: Good, Jeff. How are you, brother?
8: Good, mate. I'm trying to win some tickets for my wife for our anniversary tomorrow.
3: Oh, how many years?
8: We'll be 9 years together.
3: Oh, congratulations, brother.
2: Brilliant. Oh, well, we want to send you off to Nickelback.
8: And she's a big Nickelback fan, so she's been on me all week trying to win.
2: Okay. We're cheering for you. Here we go. 20% of couples find this a stress in their marriage. What is it?
8: Playing golf.
3: Ooh, having a round of golf. Yeah, that does cost. My days of golf are gone, Jeff. I'm not allowed to anymore. 3 kids.
8: Yeah.
3: It's just too much drama.
2: Do you play golf, Jeff?
8: Nah, only on Christmas Day.
3: Ooh.
2: Only on Christmas?
3: Christmas Day.
8: No, like Christmas party days.
2: Oh, Christmas party days.
3: Oh, okay, yes.
8: And that's bad enough.
3: Oh, were you a big golfer before kids?
8: Nah, not really, but playing sport is basically the same thing. Where
3: you're right. You're right.
8: When you're out on the weekend.
3: What do you reckon, Kat? Kat's got the ding-ding. Is it
2: Jeffrey,
3: close?
2: 20% of couples find this a stress in their marriage. Is it golf?
3: Hey!
2: Yeah! Jeffrey! You got a start for Nickelback, and hopefully it continues well into the night after Nickelback for you as well on your anniversary. What do you reckon your chances are?
8: Probably zero.
3: Oh, come on, brother. Give yourself some hope.
2: Producer Nikki has walked in here. You saw something involving me yesterday.
9: Yes, I did. I thought it was a little strange. I was getting
3: Talk
9: ready to go
3: Talk to us
9: home.
3: About Nikki, because you just teased it had something to do with Kat and parking.
9: Yeah, so I was actually in my car ready to head out, and I was quite close to the ramp to go, and I see Kat in front of me, and she all of a sudden stops and then pulls into this parking spot.
3: Did she park well when she pulled in?
9: She did. Actually, it was at speed too. I thought the accuracy, she did really well.
2: Had to do it quickly.
3: Well done, Kat.
9: Then she gets out of a car, and there's a woman just like waving her hands at her, someone that's not a part of our team or anyone I've ever seen before, and Kat goes over to her, and then I don't know what happened.
2: Yeah, okay. So, we park at the very bottom of the parking facility.
3: Takes 10 minutes to get down there.
2: Yeah, so you wind through all the levels to get back up and out.
3: Yep.
2: And so I get to near the top where Nikki parks.
3: Okay.
2: And there was just this, she would have been maybe 22, And she was in the middle of the driveway to get out and waving her arms. And and so at first I was like, oh, no, you can go. And she's like, no, no, no, I need your help. So I pulled down the window. I was like, are you all right? And she's like, I'm parked in. I'm parked. My car's parked in.
10: Wow.
2: And I look over and she's got this, like, tiny little, it looked like a little Honda Civic.
3: Oh, yeah, like a little Accent.
2: That she has parked shockingly. So both wheels are on the line. And obviously a ute's cracked the shits and gone, well, the spot's free. I'm going to pull in right next to it.
3: Yeah.
2: And she didn't even, she would have had about 2 inches to open her door.
3: Oh, okay. So she couldn't fit in.
2: So she, I looked at her. I was like, oh, what you're going to need to do is you're going to need to get in the passenger side and throw yourself over into the driver's side.
3: Jump across.
2: And reverse out. And she's like, and you know when someone's that stressed, all common sense has left the building.
3: Oh, so she's got the anxiety.
2: She's got the anxiety.
3: She's got the shakes.
2: She's shaking and she goes, she's like, I can't reverse it out. It's too close. And I was like, would you like me to do it?
3: Oh, no. See, that's a gamble. Here comes the gamble.
2: And she's like, yes, I do.
3: Did you ask her if she was insured?
2: I did.
3: Oh,
2: but
3: good.
2: You should
3: Thank
2: have
3: you.
2: Seen this car. So I've reversed my car into another spot. I've rolled in. This car would have only been about 5 to 7 years old.
3: Okay.
2: It looked like it had been at a shooting range in Beirut.
3: Really?
2: Like, it was so...
3: Fair income.
2: Oh, honestly, the scrapes on it, inside it stank.
3: Oh.
2: There was just shit everywhere
3: what
2: inside.
3: What did it smell like?
2: Like a uni student.
3: Okay.
2: And so I've gotten in the passenger side. It's tiny and, you know, I'm obviously like a decent-sized female. And so I've rolled
3: You're
2: my legs
3: size.
2: Over.
3: Yep.
2: Had to roll the seat all the way back because she was tiny. And I've just very simply just, and I said to her, I was like, you need to just do it in a straight line. She's like, I can't do it. And so I've rolled it out perfectly, I think.
3: Yep.
2: Haven't hit a thing.
3: Oh, thank
2: pulled
3: God.
2: It out for her. And she's gone, oh, thank you so much. I was like, no worries. I was like, cannot wait to tell the boys this because they give me grief about my parking. That was a straight out reverse.
3: And you were so lucky that you had someone there watching.
2: And so I had Nikki there watching as well, and I did a good job, right?
11: She did a great job. Great job.
2: The crux of it, though, was I've then ended up behind her. When you go out the boom gates, there's two options when you pay for parking or it just releases you if you're there all the time. I've gone, I'm not going behind her because already we've had a kerfuffle. I'm going to be waiting behind her for a while.
3: Yeah.
2: So I've pulled up next to her at the other boom gate. And I've looked over, and on the screen, it'll say how much you owe for your parking. It pops up, you owe $1,600.
11: Wow.
3: What, that girl owes $600?
2: So she'd obviously either been parked in for 2.5 weeks,
3: or she's
2: lost her car.
3: She's lost her car.
2: Finally found it and realised she's parked in and has panicked. $1,600.
3: Wow.
2: I can tell you, I couldn't have gotten out of there quick enough because I would have ended up being flagged down again with an IOU.
3: Oh,
2: so I was like, I am out of the building.
1: Bo Ryan, Kat and Woodsy.
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2: Yeah, it's not the secret sound, which we all know and love from decades ago of radio, where, you know, we give you a sound and you have to guess it. This is a reverse of that. I'm going to tell you what sound you need to make, and you need to nail the sound.
3: Okay.
2: Intern Curly, welcome back.
3: He's back. I'm back.
2: Yeah, we need a bit of vibe for this because we need a lot of.
3: Can you get rid of me?
2: No, we love it. Oh, actually, you'll be great for this. For the sound today is since in celebration of the Everest on Channel 7 this weekend, we thought maybe we'll do for you two a horse running past you.
3: Oh,
28: don't mind that. Don't mind that at all.
2: Okay. Who wants to start?
3: I'll kick us off.
2: Okay, go on. All
3: right.
28: All right. That's not bad.
2: Not bad. I don't mind the little clippity-clop.
3: Yeah, then.
28: Now I wish I went first, because that's a lot to live up to.
2: All right, intern Curly, right, what do you got? Go.
28: Let me get my inner horse. I thought I'd just copy.
3: For people
28: sort of
3: listening, he's actually bouncing up and down like he's a jockey.
28: Well, I had to embody the horse.
3: He's giving me it's like the horse wants on with me.
28: my inner Fowler.
2: That was mediocre, I'll be honest.
3: Oh,
2: but
3: wow.
2: The effort was wild. I reckon you'd be better at the one I'm giving the listeners.
28: What's the...
3: What's the main one? What's the main one, Kat?
2: The main one's going to be the iconic bugle played at the horse racing...
3: Come on, Bugs, give us one.
2: Bugle. In case you're not aware, intern Curly has one of the biggest honkers on his face.
3: I've never seen a snook Ella like that.
28: Land a plane on it. Oh, it's beautiful.
3: Yeah, oh, yeah. Hey, yeah. More than that.
2: Yeah, give us a bugle like out of that thing.
28: Roman architecture.
3: Yeah, exactly right.
28: All right, what, a bugle?
2: Yeah.
28: All right.
2: That's for everyone else. Great prize on offer too, if you can nail this sound. Your sound is the iconic bugle played at the horse racing 133353. If you can make that sound, look, we'll even take mediocre ones.
3: Oh, mate, we want energy, we want effort, we want you to get right into it.
2: Yeah, it's all. It actually is all about the passion of it. And we've got plenty of prizes across the board as well. 133353. It's Bo Ryan, Kat, and Woodsy with a reverse secret sound next.
4: I put my thing down, flip it and reverse it.
5: The reverse secret sound.
2: Yeah, it's the reverse of the secret sound for radio traditionalists, where usually, you know, you have to guess the sound we're making.
3: Tough segment.
2: Yeah.
3: Jeez.
2: Oh, this time, we're actually giving you the sound to make.
3: Yep.
2: And whoever nails it the best, prizes on offer. We thought, in celebration of the Everest on at Randwick this Saturday.
3: Yep.
2: Why don't we make it a little bit horse-themed?
3: Okay.
2: Everyone joining in now is going to be making this sound.
3: The bugle.
2: The bugle. Pretty tricky. It's actually hard to make that sound well.
3: You think it's easy until you actually put on the spot to do it.
2: Exactly. Yeah. First is hard when you first cab off the rank. Aaron from Dolls Point,
3: hey,
2: good morning.
6: Hey, guys. How are you?
3: Good, we brother. How are you?
6: I'm doing well, thanks. You ready?
2: I'm Come ready. On. All
3: Kick
2: right.
3: us off with
2: Here
3: the bugle,
2: go.
3: Big man.
2: That's actually not bad.
3: That is great, Aaron. I really enjoyed that.
2: That was actually excellent. That's a solid start.
3: Got
2: and even
3: better.
2: Got the
3: yeah, well
6: thanks,
3: done.
6: I've got to be excited. I'm not going to lie. I was nervous, and that's what I came up with.
3: Mate, and
6: so.
3: You know what? First cab off the rank is always the hardest, brother.
2: Yes. Stay there, Aaron. We'll judge them at the end. Next, we've got Brandon from Layla Park. Good morning, Brandon.
7: G'day, guys. How are we all?
3: Going good, Brendo.
2: Tough act to follow, but your sound is the horse race bugle.
7: All right, so I've got it covered, guys. No worries.
2: All right.
3: Just hit us up.
7: All right.
2: It's pretty good.
3: I don't mind that. It sounds like he's sort of, but we're not getting enough tone there. Like, he's covering up a bit, and it's like, it's so different, you know what I mean?
2: Right, it wasn't as bassy.
3: Yeah,
2: yeah, it's a bit more fuzzy.
3: Yeah.
2: I'm going to give you another go. Give
3: Come
2: us
3: on,
2: another
3: Brando,
2: one,
3: give
2: Brandon.
3: Us something.
7: Well, I'll give you another one.
2: It's pretty good.
3: It's not bad. Hang on.
2: Yeah.
3: I still think we've got, I think Aaron's still in the lead.
2: Okay,
3: Come
2: well,
3: on.
2: We've still got Kerry from Allambie Heights. Good morning, Kerry.
8: Hi, how you going?
3: Come on,
2: We're
3: Kez.
2: Good. All right, Kerry, give it to us. A bugle from a horse race.
8: Here we go.
3: Are you using any equipment to help you there? Because that just sounds brilliant.
2: It does.
8: No, that's just my mouth.
3: Ooh.
8: I've been practicing blowing raspberries with the grandchild.
3: I'm glad you said raspberries. I'm really glad you said raspberries.
2: I'm leaning towards Kerry, but Aaron was also good.
3: Can we get one more from Kez? Come
2: okay,
3: on, Kez.
2: On,
3: Kez. Give us one more. Come on.
8: Okay, here we go.
2: Yeah, I'm sorry.
3: Kez, well
2: That's
3: done.
2: The one. Good
3: that
2: on
3: is
2: you,
3: unbelievable.
2: Kez. Can I just throw this out there? Aaron and Brandon, you also score some sort of prize.
3: Yes,
2: I'll leave
3: the
2: that
3: boys.
2: With the producers
3: Looked
2: as well. Triple M is rocking racing. We're live from Everest, this Randwick this Saturday. Glenn Boss and the Seven Horse Racing team also. Bruce McAvaney and Emma Friedman. It's going to be a big weekend this weekend.
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2: You're listening to Bo Ryan, Kat and Woodsy on Triple M. No Bo today. He's headed off sick today. Woodsy, you know how there's been a massive crackdown on illegal tobacconists? Those orange stickers have gone up in a lot
3: Everywhere,
2: of places.
3: Everywhere, haven't they?
2: Yeah, who is selling, they find out they're selling illegal vapes
3: the
2: or
3: vapes.
2: Cigarettes.
3: The vapes is a big thing, yeah.
2: Yeah, massive. Well, this is interesting. In Campbelltown, a business there, a tobacconist, were making it very easy for people. They'd set up actually a makeshift drive-through.
3: Well, like say you're going through Macca's drive-thru to get a McChicken, you could just get a vape or a cigarette.
2: Roll open the window and you could drive through, grab yourself either your illegal cigarettes or your vape
3: it's
2: and then roll
3: easy.
2: Back out
3: it's
2: again.
3: It's just too easy to get
2: it
3: things
2: is,
3: this day and age, isn't it?
2: Yeah, it is. It's funny, like, we actually don't have a lot of drive-through window, unless it's fast food, like a Macca's.
3: Yeah,
2: or...
3: there's a lot of Macca's, but mate, how long were you in America for?
2: I was there for 5 years.
3: And they're way ahead of
2: and
3: us
2: this
3: in
2: was,
3: time.
2: This was 20 years ago and they had seriously a drive-through for everything. So you could, I used to do my banking on a drive-through.
3: Wait, hold a sec. So what, you could just go to a teller through a drive-through?
2: So what they'd do, they'd have like a car park situation set up and you'd have like a little booth next to you, you'd roll up to it and the bank was connected to it. And it was this tube that they'd shoot over the car park and they'd suck up whatever you've put in it.
3: Really?
2: Yeah, so you'd open this little canister and put in your bank card and whatever you wanted to do. Say you're depositing money.
3: You're kidding.
2: You'd whack in your cash in there, put it back in the tube, and then you just hear this and it would suck back into the bank.
3: No way.
2: And then they'd talk to you on the intercom, so you could do it like that.
3: And then say if you got the money, right? So say you're getting money, they just blow it back to you.
2: Yeah, blow it back to you. And it'd land right next to your window. They had pharmacies so you could roll through and get, your prescriptions.
3: No way.
2: They had everything that you could. Like, the Americans have nailed it. If they're either super fit or super lazy.
3: Oh, super lazy. Yeah. What do you mean super fit?
2: It's one or the other, and they've nailed lazy. So you can do. You don't have to leave your car.
3: So say you've got a script, and your kids are carrying like pork chops. You don't have to go inside the chemist. You can just go boom, pull up, drive through.
2: Go, hey, Walgreens over there. Go, here's my script. They go, great. Drive through to the next window. Give us five.
3: What about the wacky tobacco, like the old cannabis over there?
2: There's drive-throughs for that as
3: You're
2: well.
3: You're kidding me.
2: Only in the States where it's legal.
3: In California, it's sweet over there.
2: Yeah. I'd love that, I was just thinking for your anniversaries, a drive-through florist would be nice. When men are in the shit and they're driving home, suddenly they go, oh, my God, it's my anniversary.
3: Yeah, all right, sweet. If I go past King George's Road, there's going to be a drive-through florist there at some stage. I can just go, boom, pop in, get a couple of roses, go home, and the missus is pumped.
2: Yeah, and then the missus doesn't go, you're a bit longer than usual. Did you stop off at a florist because you forgot?
3: Correct. That's the thing. But it's funny, if I'm thinking about drive-thru, one thing I love?
2: What?
3: My Blade steak. You've got to have a butcher, surely.
2: It's the worst steak option
3: ever.
2: It's
3: not the worst steak, mate.
2: His Blade steak is... you know what? They wouldn't even have it in the drive-thru because it would probably clog up their system.
3: Are you kidding me?
2: Blade steak.
3: But no, imagine having a butcher in a drive-thru.
2: Yeah.
3: That would save a lot of time.
2: That would
3: me.
2: Save a lot. And Norellan, they do a vending machine, but if the meat man did a drive-thru, I reckon that would even be
3: I'd be driving out Norellan just to go see the meat man.
2: Yeah. What about drive-thru waxing?
3: Ooh.
2: Or laser.
3: Look, it's all right for a man to get his arms waxed, but what about when a lady's got to cock her leg up?
2: Yeah, you'd have to wrap them around
3: How's
2: the steering wheel. You'd have to wrap, and it would be very uncomfortable. Barber, you couldn't really do because you'd have to have a sunroof.
3: Massage, not really.
2: Nah.
3: It's one of those hard ones. Here's one for you. Centrelink.
2: Oh, that's good.
3: Mate. But the only thing is, they wouldn't be driving on a car. They'd probably be on a scooter that they stole.
2: You're listening to Bo Ryan, Kat and Woodsy on Triple M. No Bo today. He's headed home sick. Yesterday, it's a shame because he would have loved this. He gives me so much grief about not being able to park.
3: Well, you would have got so much out of this, Kat.
2: Yeah.
3: Because you have been shown to people that you can park a car. Not once, but you did two parks in the space of 5 minutes.
2: So what happened yesterday, our car park is about five levels down. We park at the very bottom. And so to get out, you have to wind around the other levels in order to get to the boom gates at the end. And so as I'm getting towards the last little wind around, there's a young girl, she would have been 22, I reckon, standing in the middle of the driveway to get out. And at first I was like, did you accidentally go to cross? I've slammed on my brakes and went, no, you go. And she went, no, I need your help.
3: Jesus.
2: And so I've wind down the window and going, are you all right? And she's like, no, I've been parked in. And I look over and she's got a tiny little Honda Civic that looks like it's been at Burning Man for a
3: Jesus.
2: Week. Like it was beat to...
3: It's been to hell and back, eh?
2: Yeah, absolutely. She's parked both wheels on the white line. And then a tradie's obviously gone, you know what, stuff this. It's an open park. And he's parked with probably about 2 inches to spare next to her. So she was parked in. She couldn't get to the driver's side. But I was like, look, what you need to do, just chill out, go in the passenger side, and you're just going to have to roll yourself over into the driver's side. She's like, no, I can't get the car out. And I was like, oh, I reckon you got space to just reverse it back. And I was like, do you need me to do it? And she's like, yes. So I've gone and parked my car, got in her passenger side, rolled over into the driver's side, just gone straight back and got it out of there. And she was so relieved, like the look on her face, like she was in that kind of panic.
3: Yeah.
2: And so I've followed behind her as we get to the boom gates to go out and pay.
3: Yep.
2: I've gone to the one to her right. She's on the left. Okay. And I've just looked on the screen where it tells you how much you owe.
3: Oh, yes.
2: And the screen's come up and says, you owe $1,600.
3: What?
2: I was like, this poor girl.
3: How long has she been in there
2: for? She must have been in there. She must have lost her car. She's probably been in there 2.5 weeks.
3: She's lost her car or she's either scared to pull it out.
2: For 2.5 weeks, exactly. And so I looked over and I was like, nah, I can't get involved in this. I'm going to end up with a sponsor kid. I just got out of there and left her to it.
3: Smart thing to do, because I've had a problem with Sarah before. Because Sarah in our house, she's the one to always go shopping. I'd stay home with the kids. She goes down, she goes, I'm going to go to Miranda Westfields and I've got to get some shopping for Soprano's wedding.
2: Yes.
3: She's going to get herself a nice dress being pregnant. I get a call from her probably about after about 45 minutes after she's been there, and she's like, oh, I've got my dress, I'm happy, but there's one problem. I'm like, yeah, what's that, darling? And she goes, I can't find my car.
2: Oh, no.
3: And I'm going, well, what level did you go in? She goes, I think I went on level 2, but it might be on level 3. I said, well, darling, I'm at home. I cannot help you here. You've just got to go to each level and just remember what car spot, sort of the vicinity, and go find it. 2 hours later.
2: 2 hours. It is
3: absolute
2: easy to do.
3: Absolute peanut. Come on.
2: Well, she is 7 months pregnant,
3: There's probably a bit of brain fog going on.
2: Let's throw this out there. 133353. What happened when you lost your car? Because this, especially around Christmas shopping time, this has got to happen a lot. Was there? Did you? Was there an incident? Did you get towed? Have you never found it?

0: plates yesterday. Could have she could have used that. Jackie, good morning.
1: Good morning. How are you?
0: Good. What happened? Jackie. Was it your car that you lost?
1: So I actually had my brother's car. I was running very late to uni one day, so I took his car. I parked, and this is in the city in Notre Dame, so I've parked. There's a car in front of me. Went into uni. A few hours later, came out, turned down the street, and the car was gone. I was like, I've just lost my brother's car. I had no idea what to do. Looked at the signs. Obviously, it's a clear way, but I wasn't checking that because I was running very late.
2: Yeah, that happens.
1: My mum and dad, they're like, is there any number on the sign? I'm like, no. I'm like, what do I do? Like, my brother's going to... Anyway, so we found the number to the tow truck company. Well, my parents did. Then they're calling me. They're like, you've got to go up this street, this street. We eventually found it, like, two streets away. The tow truck company had towed it somewhere to a parking spot. Had to pay whatever to get it out, but I found it, but it was
2: I've had that before on a night out. I was a designated driver at the King's Cross. I parked over a driveway.
0: Oh, God.
2: And my car got towed, and I was like, man, I haven't even had a drink, and I can't even find my car tonight.
0: You're like, I play for the Tigers. This will be fun.
2: What an idiot.
3: Dude, where's my car? Where's your car, dude?
0: That is what we were asking Gary in Macquarie Fields. What happened? Was it you that lost your car?
4: Oh, top of the morning to you.
2: Morning, Gazza.
0: Morning, Gaz.
4: It was my beautiful wife.
2: Oh, talk to us, Gaz. Come on.
4: She went to the dentist and obviously came out with a bill that could fund a small nation and a little bit dazed and confused and couldn't find the car. Made the call. We ended up picking her. Someone picked her up. We reported it stolen. I was devastated because it was a beautiful VH Commodore with all the fruits, and I was quite devastated and quite upset. So I reported it stolen, and then around about 9 o'clock that night, it was about 3 o'clock when she left, we get a call from a cousin to say, hey, your car's stolen. I said, still down Ingleburn in the car park, mate. You're kidding. We went down there. It was where she parked it.
0: Oh, you're kidding.
2: Gary.
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3: 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Triple M Breakfast. Bo Ryan, Kat and Woodsy.
4: Woodsy, welcome. Look, Bo's wandered off for the moment.
5: I don't know where he's gone. He could be in the toilet.
4: Hey, I want to talk to you about this because the Rugby League World Cup is here.
5: I'll be doing the game tonight on Triple M and the listener app. Look, I'm so excited. It has been a long year of rugby league, Kat, but tonight's the night. Obviously, the Roosters won the competition, which feels like it was forever ago.
4: It does.
5: But now we've got the players representing their nations, some big nations, some little nations, like Samoa, Tonga. I'm so excited to see. You know one thing I love about these World Cups, right, Kat, is watching them do their hakas or their traditional war dances beforehand. I think there's nothing better. I know when I played against New Zealand, Tonga and Samoa, I got goosebumps when I stood probably 20, 30 metres apart from them. There's blokes that I grew up with and blokes I played with. And to see how passionate they are, tonight's game, the Kiwis and Aussies, that is the main thing that I'm looking forward to, is the haka to start just before the kickoff.
4: Yes.
5: It's so good. And you see, like...
4: Because you would have been on the opposite side of that haka. When you're standing there in the line, obviously paying respects to, the Kiwis or Samoans or Tongans doing the haka, what's that feeling like for you guys watching that?
5: Well, for me as well, it's a sign of respect from the opposition, because I remember growing up, Willie Mason, there's always that story about Willie Mason laughed at David Kidwell.
4: Yeah.
5: And then it just set the Kiwis off. And it's rugby, you don't want to set the opposition off from little things. And it's one of those things, you look at one guy in the eye, and like when they're doing their haka, they're so passionate, their eyes are like just so
4: big. Saucers, aren't they?
5: Massive. Yeah. Their tongues are coming out, like you can see the veins coming out of their throat. But that is a sign of respect. I always just try to look at one individual, and you just sort of target that one person. And it's like a stare off. You don't want to give way. And it's the moment you look the other side or blink, they know they've got you.
4: You're done. It was
5: one of those moments. I always remember it was Hargraves because he'd be at the front, or Isaac Luke or Adam Blair because they're the ones that are leading it.
4: Yeah.
5: And then you always there's this one video. This Jason Nightingale. He's at the back. Like he's a little, I think that it's like he's not the traditional Maori. He's just like a white Kiwi.
4: Yep.
5: And he's at the back sort of like just smiling. It's just so different to what you normally see. It's the best.
4: Oh, that is awesome. So what games are you obviously looking forward to seeing some of the Samoan? By the way, did you see it was To'o and Luai and a few of them doing a dance in their uniforms?
5: That's what they do so well. They get the whole community involved. And to see To'o, he did the front splits. How bloody hard is that to do? I would have torn a hamstring.
4: Oh, absolutely.
5: I don't know how. I would have been getting checked after that. But it's great to see him. You see the Samoan flags there, the blue ones, the Tongans are the red ones, all throughout Sydney, especially in Western Sydney, in our hearts. So hopefully they can start the season. I'll start the competition off really well, and it's a great cracker tonight of the game.
4: Yeah, Channel 7, 7 Plus, and selected games are also on Triple M.
5: Yes,
4: so
5: they are.
4: Keep your eyes across all of that. Very exciting. And look, I'm not sad about having more football as well on our horizon.
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4: You're listening to Bo Ryan, Cad and Woodsy on Triple M. Well, Woodsy, happy anniversary for yesterday.
5: Yeah, thank you. It was a bit of a milestone too, 10 years.
4: Yeah, that's so massive, which is...
5: It's aluminium. Aluminium. But I didn't stick to that. I just got her a bracelet.
4: Lovely. What sort of bracelet?
5: It's like, you know, the ones that's like, got like a, it goes into a circle. What's it called? I don't know. It's what my friend Nick Hayward is a mad jeweler. Cost a bit.
4: Yeah, I can imagine.
5: She's worth a bit, Sarah. Yeah, so absolutely. I love her to death. But yesterday I was very lucky. Her parents come around and like her mum, Janet's great. The old man, Lindsay's a legend. They just go, we'll look after, because Buster's back at school.
4: Yep.
5: First week. So then Coco's still, she's got, she was at preschool.
4: Yep.
5: And then so just had Mackie. So they just said, oh, we'll look after Mackie. You go have some lunch.
4: Oh, nice.
5: Yeah, so it was nice. It was unplanned. So as I do, I rang me mate up, Joe, up at Costello's.
4: Oh,
5: I said,
4: Joey,
5: I said, mate, there's one place we've got to go. Like I said, Sarah, we go to see Joe. We know what we're going to get. It's what we love.
4: Yep.
5: So we go up there. Sarah's, it's hard to get her some nice clothes because she's
4: pregnant. She's not going to wear them for long.
5: That's the thing. Yes. And so she puts on like this white shirt with sort of like a white knitted thing over the top.
4: Yep.
5: She's looking lovely. And I always say that you're glowing, mate. I love when Sarah's pregnant. She looks beautiful.
4: Yeah.
5: But we go up there and I'm like, what? And we're going to Italian.
4: Mm. Yeah, and that's a real like a neighbourhood place where you're splashing around.
5: Mate,
4: it's big place.
5: She's eating with me, Kat.
4: Yeah, and
5: like,
4: you.
5: Come on, man. I'm a big, like a, when I'm sucking up my pasta.
4: Oh,
5: like,
4: are you
5: I'm,
4: doing the Lady in the Tramp?
5: Oh, mate. I tried to, but I've got nothing off the bag of it. But yeah, so we get the, you know, you get the spaghetti bolognese, the tortellini costello. It's all, you get all the pastas. Then we get the pizzas come out. And as I'm looking across the stair, I just see this big blotch of just red tomato sauce. And I'm like, darling, I can't take you anywhere, can I? And look, fair to say she enjoyed her feed.
4: Yeah.
5: We had a good chat for an hour. We got to have a little bit of time to ourselves again, which we haven't got so much lately, which is incredible. But the one problem was, right, with her pregnancy, she's been sick as a dog every day.
4: Yeah, oh, the poor thing.
5: Everything she eats,
4: even
5: she vomits
4: now, because she's, what,
5: even now,
4: 7 months?
5: She's done it with all pregnancies. Oh. She doesn't handle that pregnancy side very well.
4: Oh, wow.
5: So we pay. We say, thanks, Joe. Appreciate everything that you've done, mate. Like, we've known you for years. Get in the car, and I'm looking at her. She goes, you need to get home ASAP.
4: Oh, no.
5: She is about to, you know, I thought she needed to go to the toilet.
4: Yeah.
5: She goes, no, it's coming out the other end, the mouth.
4: Oh,
5: so,
4: no.
5: Yep, so we get almost home. We had to pull into the side street. Boom, chundered on the on the gutter. And you know what? She didn't even have a drink.
4: Oh, wow.
6: Reedy's Mail.
4: Oh, good morning, the man in the know for all rugby league matters and sport in general. Brent Reed, good morning.
7: Morning, everybody. Great to be back.
4: Yes.
7: Great to be back.
4: Bowie's in the toilet, so we apologise for his absence right now. But Rugby League World Cup kicks off tonight.
7: Yes. Yeah, it's exciting. Obviously, it starts with a big game, Australia-New Zealand at Allianz, so I'll be going. Triple M's calling it. So huge game tonight. And obviously, a lot of people are predicting a Kiwi upset.
5: Ooh.
7: So, you know, it's going to be a great start for this tournament, hopefully. They've got a massive forward pack of Kiwis, they're going to be hard to beat.
5: Reed, there's been a lot said about the fullback position with Reece Walsh and James Tedesco. Your man Kevvy Walters sort of just said that he's sort of resting James Tedesco. Do we see that James will make much of an impact this World Cup?
7: Well, I reckon he'll get some game time, obviously, would you? Because they've got a few pool games. They've got some easy pool games along the way. But, you know, given the way he's played this season, Teddy, you'd imagine he'll get a chance at an opportunity at some point in time. But, you know, I can see why he's gone with Reece. I mean, Reece did the job from last year. He's a pretty loyal guy, Kevvy. So I know James had a big year, but, you know, Teddy has Reece, as I said, done the job in the past for him. So he's shown a bit of loyalty, Kevvy. It's time for sort of Reece to reward that, I guess.
5: Well, that's great, mate. The World Cup kicks off tonight, 7 PM on Triple M Listener App. It's going to be great to listen to. But I want to ask
7: you're calling the game, aren't you?
5: I am calling the game, big fella, myself, Wade Graham, and Anthony Maroon. But, mate, I want to go to the Super League, there's been talk that there's a date now set when they need to make a decision if the NRL is going to take over.
7: Yeah, well, that's soon, Woodsy. Actually, it's expected in the next 24 hours or so. They should know whether they've got the numbers to take over Super League. So that'll be huge for the game. Obviously, English game's really struggling at the moment. Peter Valland has made his mission to sort of take some sort of investment in Super League, and we should know very soon on that front. So that'll be a seismic move for the game itself globally, because we need English football successful, and it hasn't been that in recent years.
5: And Reedy, mate, you know how much I love reading the paper. I opened the telly today. Your column on there with Michael Kyriannis. There's a great article about Peter Parr, that the Perth Bears, they could make a little target to get Peter Parr as chief executive.
7: Well, it's an interesting one, Woodsy, because Parry's been in the game a long time. He's been in the game so long. He was at the Western Reds for all their existence. So he knows Perth. He knows Peter Cummins.
5: Oh, so he was there before in the Super League time?
7: He was there at the Western Reds for their entire existence.
5: Wow.
7: Peter was there. So he knows the WA landscape really well. So it's going to be interesting because they've obviously gone to market. They put a job out there for a CEO. I'd imagine they'll make some calls themselves to try and sort out who's interested. And look, if they go to Peter Parr, I think he'd listen to them. So it's going to be interesting to see whether they do that, would you? I think he's given what he's done the Knights this year, helping take them from the wooden spoon to the grand final. Mm-hmm. I mean, and his knowledge of Perth and the Western Reds experience, I think he'd be a really smart move by Perth. So let's wait and see how it plays out. But they've got to make a decision quick because November 1's coming.
5: That's it.
7: CEO in place for November 1.
5: Well, speaking of November 1, baby, I'm going to throw one at you, right? It's not Harry Grant. Where's Cameron Munster going to be after November 1?
7: Well, he's got a year left in his deal, right, in Melbourne. He'll finish the contract in Melbourne.
5: We know that, but where's he going to be the 18 months after? Yeah, come on.
7: I'm not sure, was he? Look, I hope he stays in Melbourne, but I'm not sure it's...
5: Ooh.
7: I don't know what I put the odds out at the moment. I think it's unlikely he'll be there in 2028.
5: Wow.
7: The offer that's on the table. I hope he stays, but... The fact he's going to market, you've got to be worried, would you? Because he'll get some big offers. I mean, he's a great player, Queensland captain.
5: All right. Which clubs have the cash to get him?
7: Well, Perth have got the money to have a lash at him, obviously. Clubs will... You know what, would you? Clubs make money for guys like them. They move players on. They ship things around. If a club wants Cam Munster, they'll find a way to make it happen. So that's the worry for Melbourne because they've offered him $750.
5: Unders.
7: And I think it's basically that's the offer. They're going to change that offer. So
5: Jesus.
7: He may have a big decision to make, Cam.
4: Brent Reid, lovely to hear your voice again. I'm sure we'll chat to you throughout the Rugby League World Cup as well. See you, mate.
7: Great stuff.
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6: We must find another brain. You're crazy.
8: It's time to test the statistical knowledge of Sydney's Brains Trust with a guy that's the complete opposite of a genius. It's time for Bo Knows.
4: Sensational way to score yourself a double pass to Nickelback. Also very sought after tickets at the moment. The question today, 20% of couples find this a stress in their marriage. What is it? Let's head to David in Burwood. Good morning, David.
9: Morning, how are you?
4: We are good. What do you reckon this is?
9: Oh, I reckon it might be a bit higher than this, but I reckon snoring.
5: And are you married?
9: Yes, I'm married with 6 kids.
5: Oh,
4: David.
5: Brother, how do you do it?
9: I don't anymore.
5: Oh, Jesus.
4: Oh God.
5: Okay.
4: That was a follow-up question we wish we didn't
5: was
4: ask.
5: Was a part of the snoring have much to do with it?
4: Were you a snorer, David?
9: No.
4: Ooh,
5: very
4: lucky.
5: What?
4: I actually support it. You know when you hear of, at first, I reckon years ago, if someone said they slept in separate bedrooms, I go, oh, that's on the
5: rocks.
4: You'd
5: be like, you're off your head, you're kidding yourself.
4: Yeah, what are you doing? But now when people explain the snoring, having a good night's sleep.
5: Well, mate, like you using Curly, who was just in here, that bugle, that could make some noise.
4: Curly,
5: man.
4: Do you snore like an absolute train?
5: Yeah, he does.
4: Yeah,
5: of course
4: I'm
5: he
4: not
5: would.
4: Surprised.
5: Have a look at it.
4: God, honestly, you could fit a beach towel up there.
5: Oh, mate, you could fit a lot more than that.
4: Yeah, good Lord.
5: I think he's tried it too.
4: David has said snoring. 20% of couples find this a stress in their marriage.
5: Oh, it's probably arguing the percentage is way higher, Dave.
4: Yeah, good on you, Dave. Let's go to Jeffrey in Campbelltown. Good morning, Jeffrey.
10: Good morning, guys. How you doing?
5: Good,
4: very
5: Jeff.
4: Good.
5: How are you, brother?
10: Good, mate. I'm trying to win some tickets for my wife for our anniversary tomorrow.
5: Oh, how many years?
10: We'll be 9 years together.
5: Oh, congratulations, brother.
4: Brilliant. Oh, well, we want to send you off to Nickelback.
10: And she's a big Nickelback fan, so she's been on me all week trying to win.
4: Okay. We're cheering for you. Here we go. 20% of couples find this a stress in their marriage. What is it?
10: Playing golf.
5: Ooh, having a round of golf. Yeah, that does cost... my days of golf are gone, Jeff. I'm not allowed to anymore. 3 kids.
10: Yeah.
5: It's just too much drama.
4: Do you play golf, Jeff?
10: Nah, only on Christmas days.
5: Ooh.
4: When you're allowed to.
5: Christmas Day?
10: No, like Christmas party days.
4: Oh, Christmas party days.
5: Oh, okay, yes.
10: And that's bad enough.
5: Oh, were you a big golfer before kids?
10: Nah, not really, but playing sport is basically the same thing. Where
5: you're right. You're right.
10: When you're out on the weekend.
5: What do you reckon, Kat? Kat's got the ding-ding. Is it, what are you,
4: Jeffrey,
5: close?
4: 20% of couples find this a stress in their marriage. Is it golf?
5: Hey!
4: Yeah! Jeffrey! You've got to start for Nickelback, and hopefully it continues well into the night after Nickelback for you as well on your anniversary. What do you reckon your chances are?
11: Probably zero.
5: Oh, come on, brother. Give yourself some hope.
4: Producer Nikki has walked in here. You saw something involving me yesterday.
12: Yes, I did. I thought it was a little strange. I was getting
5: Talk
12: ready to go
5: Talk to us
12: home.
5: About it, Nikki, because you just teased it had something to do with Kat and parking.
12: Yeah, so I was actually in my car ready to head out, and I was quite close to the ramp to go, and I see Kat in front of me, and she all of a sudden stops and then pulls into this parking spot.
5: Did she park well when she pulled in?
12: She did. Actually, it was at speed too. I thought the accuracy, she did really well.
4: Had to do it quickly.
5: Yeah. Well done, Kat.
12: Then she gets out of her car and there's a woman just like waving her hands at her, someone that's not a part of our team or anyone I've ever seen before. And Kat goes over to her and then I don't know what happened.
4: Yeah, okay. So, we park at the very bottom of the parking facility.
5: Takes 10 minutes to get down
4: there. So you wind through all the levels to get back up and out.
5: Yep.
4: And so I get to near the top where Nikki parks.
5: Okay.
4: And there was just this, she would have been maybe 22, and she was in the middle of the driveway to get out and waving her arms. And and so at first I was like, oh, no, you can go. And she's like, no, I need your help. So I pulled down the window. I was like, are you all right? And she's like, I'm parked in. My car's parked in.
5: Wow.
4: And I look over and she's got this, like, tiny little, it looked like a little Honda Civic.
5: Oh, yeah, like a little accent.
4: That she has parked shockingly, so both wheels are on the line. And obviously a ute's cracked the shits and gone, well, the spot's free, I'm going to pull in right next to it.
5: Yeah.
4: And she didn't even, she would have had about 2 inches to open her door.
5: Oh, okay, so she couldn't fit in.
4: So I looked at her, I was like, oh, what you're going to need to do is you're going to need to get in the passenger side and throw yourself over into the driver's side.
5: Jump across.
4: And reverse out. And she's like, and you know when someone's that stressed, all common sense has left the building.
5: Oh, so she's got the anxiety.
4: She's got the anxiety.
5: She's got the
4: shakes. She's shaking, and she goes, she's like, I can't reverse it out. It's too close. And I was like, would you like me to do it?
5: Oh, no. See, that's a gamble. Here comes the gamble.
4: And she's like, yes, I do.
5: Did you ask her if she was insured?
4: I did.
5: Oh,
4: but
5: good.
4: You should
5: Thank
4: have
5: you.
4: Seen this car. So I've reversed my car into another spot. I've rolled in. This car would have only been about 5 to 7 years old.
5: Okay.
4: It looked like it had been at a shooting range in Beirut.
5: Really?
4: Like, it was so...
5: Fair income.
4: Honestly, the scrapes on it, inside it stank.
5: Oh.
4: There was just shit everywhere
5: what
4: inside.
5: What does it smell like?
4: Like a uni student.
5: Okay.
4: And so I've gotten in the passenger side. It's tiny and, you know, I'm obviously like a decent-sized female. And so I've rolled
5: You're
4: my legs
5: size.
4: Over.
5: Yep.
4: Had to roll the seat all the way back because she was tiny. And I've just very simply just, and I said to her, I was like, you need to just do it in a straight line. She's like, I can't do it. And so I've rolled it out perfectly, I think.
5: Yep.
4: Haven't hit a thing.
5: Oh, thank
4: pulled
5: God.
4: It out for her. And she's gone, oh, thank you so much. I was like, no worries. I was like, cannot wait to tell the boys this because they give me grief about my parking. That was a straight out reverse.
5: And you were so lucky that you had someone there watching.
4: And so I had Nikki there watching as well, and I did a good job, right?
12: She did a great job. Great job.
4: The crux of it, though, was I've then ended up behind her. When you go out the boom gates, there's two options when you pay for parking, or it just releases you if you're there all the time. I've gone, I'm not going behind her because already we've had a kerfuffle. I'm going to be waiting behind her for a while.
5: Yeah.
4: So I've pulled up next to her at the other boom gate. And I've looked over, and on the screen it'll say how much you owe for your parking. It pops up, you owe $1,600.
12: Wow.
5: What, that girl owes $600?
4: So she'd obviously either been parked in for 2.5 weeks,
5: or
4: she's lost her car.
5: She's lost her car.
4: Finally found it and realised she's parked in and has panicked. $1,600.
12: Wow.
4: I can tell you, I couldn't have gotten out of there quick enough because I would have ended up being flagged down again with an IOU.
5: Oh,
4: so I was like, I am out of the building.
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13: roughity rough.
14: Well, more like...
13: Well, speaking of woof woof, you know who I like? Snoop Dogg.
14: Me too.
12: Very
14: Snoop
12: good.
14: Snoop Doggity Dog. And you know what else I like?
13: What?
14: Ice cream. I mean ice cream, but...
13: Ice cream.
14: I don't know why I had an L in front
13: yeah,
14: of it.
13: Yeah, it's ice cream. And guess who we've got on the line?
14: The Cream Daddy!
13: Cam!
15: Yeah, the Cream Daddy's back. Top 15, baby.
14: Top 15. So, basically, for anyone who doesn't know, the Cream Daddy, Cam, he's got into the top 15 to be Snoop Dogg's ice cream taster.
13: An international ice cream taster.
14: It's absurd.
13: So it's for his Dr. Bombay ice cream brand. And the job pays $10,000 US a month. That's 14 grand Australian.
14: Hot.
13: And... our very own Cream Daddy, you're the only Aussie in it. You were top 50 last time we yarned, mate. Now you're top 15. Can I be honest with you, Cam?
15: Yeah, let's do it.
13: I am not surprised. You are an infectious unit.
14: Yeah.
15: Mate, Cam, thank you very much. Oh, my God, I'm running on ice cream fumes right now. Well,
14: Cam, can I say something? I'm a bit, without sounding too woo-woo, I'm a big believer in trusting your gut, and I did think you're going to win. Especially, I can feel
15: thank
14: it.
15: You. Especially, thank you, Lou.
14: I can feel it.
15: Yeah, I've been positive for this too, and I'll tell you what, making the top 15 has just been crazy.
13: Oh,
15: mate.
13: I
15: can't sleep. I'm just thinking, I literally dreamt about it last night. Oh. It's blown my mind. And the amount of support is just unbelievable.
14: Yeah.
15: I can't thank people enough. Like locally, abroad, since we were on your show last week, we've had people messaging us and going,
14: oh,
15: you got this. And I'm like, I'm so pumped for this, you know. And
14: you
15: know what they say, guys?
14: What?
15: Cream floats to the top.
13: That's correct.
14: Yes.
13: That's correct.
14: Yes. And you're having dreams of you snooping ice cream.
13: He's having cream dreams.
14: Much
13: like what I did when I was a teen.
14: Oh, Jack.
13: Oh, I'm sorry.
14: Hey, above what? Hey, Jack's done something really special for you.
13: Listen.
15: Really?
14: Yes.
13: Listen. I just thought, in honor of you, mate, I just thought I'd prepare a little something just to, I guess, pump your tires a little bit, even as a bit of a shout out to Snoop, just to consider you as the actual ice cream taster, and also just an ode to you as how proud we are as Aussies that you're
15: Thank
13: in
15: you,
13: it.
15: Thank you, mate.
13: So if Yeah. There's no further ado, I'd like to perform it.
14: Okay, here we go, Cream
15: Let's
14: Daddy.
15: Let's go.
12: Launch in. This is it.

0: Ice cream, kids.
1: Yeah, yeah, the cream daddy. Love it.
2: Oh,
1: that is so good. That is so good. My God. Snoop Dogg, let's go.
2: Let's go. We are that excited for you.
1: Something we did do last week is I actually made him an ice cream and I took it into the interview. We named it Shizzle My Drizzle.
3: Love it. It's
1: got fresh banana. It's got Nutella in the base with it. Rolled it up, fresh whipped cream, more Nutella, and Queensland macadamia nuts for that extra crunch on top.
2: Wow.
1: Well,
2: I want to
1: eat that.
2: Shizzle
1: my drizzle.
0: Mate, for Shizzle my drizzle.
1: It's going off.
0: Cream Daddy, we love that. And can I just, I want to postulate something to the crew.
1: Yes.
0: Next time we're in Queensland, we've got to go to Rad Roll.
3: Absolutely.
1: Drop in, guys. More than welcome. I can't thank you guys enough for getting behind me. I will do the country proud in this job.
2: Yes.
1: I'll document it. I will taste it. I don't care what it is. The cream daddy will put it in his mouth and give you a valuation.
2: That's my boy.
3: That's it. Oh, Cam, the cream daddy.
2: We'll keep following along and fingers crossed that we'll win.
3: That's it.
4: Triple M's early drive home with Lou and Judge.
3: Right now, let's do this. A double pass to see Street Fighter is up for grabs here. The ultimate showdown awaits. Street Fighter, it's in cinemas now.
2: Hang on, I'm just looking at who else is in the movie.
0: It doesn't matter.
2: No,
0: Bulk's
2: it does.
0: In it.
2: It's going to annoy me.
0: Andrew Schultz, 50 Cent.
2: I know. Noah Centineo, he was in
0: this
2: rom-com I watched once.
0: No one cares, it's Volk.
2: Jason Momoa's in it.
0: Yeah, but it's Volk.
2: It doesn't say Volk is.
0: Volk's in it.
2: Okay. Well, no, Jason Momoa is too. Oh, yeah, there's Volk. Andrew Schultz?
0: Schultz, I just said Andrew Schultz.
2: Oh, sorry, Jack, I wasn't listening to you, I was reading.
0: My whole point with that thing is, Volk's an Aussie. One of the
2: Jason
0: greatest
2: Momoa
0: American.
3: No, he's American.
0: This is one of the greatest Aussies of all time, and he's in it, which is what we should rep.
3: There is a Kiwi basketball player that looks exactly like Jason Momoa.
2: Stephen Adams.
3: Oh, well done.
2: Yeah.
0: She knows her hot dudes. She does not know her b-ball.
2: I know her b-ball.
0: How many players on the court?
2: 12?
0: 5.
2: 6?
0: Hey,
2: 7?
0: Listen.
2: Whatever.
0: Okay.
2: Hey, Terry.
0: Jeez, I forgot what we were doing.
2: G'day, Terry. Tezza.
0: Are you going to Terry, Lou, and you one, mate?
5: Hey, how you going, guys?
0: No, really good.
3: He's going to ignore that one from
0: probably
3: you, Judge.
0: Probably smart not to answer that. Yep.
2: How's your general knowledge, Terry?
5: Look, I know you're very quick, so we'll see how we go.
2: Okay. Hey, but Terry, the old phrase, slow and steady wins the race. Not with this. Don't take that.
0: Not in a speed quiz. I respect where your head was at. All right, mate, I'm going to read the questions. It is first to answer gets the point, so you've got to be quick.
2: Slow and steady wins the race, dude.
0: No need to buzz in. You ready, Big Rig? Talking to you, Luke.
2: Yeah, I am, mate.
0: Terry, you ready?
5: Ready.
0: All right. In that case, ladies and gentlemen, you versus Lou begins.
3: Three,
0: two, one. Now, sorry.
3: You've got to say now.
0: Winnie the Pooh was first published 100 years ago today. What's his favourite food?
2: Honey.
0: Correct, Lou. M stands for in Roman. What does M stand for in Roman numerals?
5: 100.
2: Mother.
0: Oh, times it by 10, Terry.
2: 1,000.
0: Yeah,
2: 1,000.
0: Terry got it. What business job title is often abbreviated to GM?
2: General Manager.
0: Terry got
2: Whatever,
0: it.
2: Whatever, Terry.
0: Andy Lee married his longtime partner. What's her name?
2: Rebecca Harding.
0: Good girl. Bloody good effort. Which character did Alan Rickman play in Harry Potter?
2: Snape.
5: Yes.
2: Severus Snape.
0: Yep. Quality never goes out of style is a slogan for which brand?
5: Quality Street.
0: Nah, mate.
2: Lowe's.
0: Think Cowboys.
2: Ariat. Western Ringers.
0: Levi's.
2: Twins, tis.
0: Adele. Adele won best original song. Adele won best original song at the Academy Awards for which movie?
2: James Bond.
0: Skyfall. Cherry Blossom season is primarily associated
5: Japan.
0: With, that's correct, Terry.
2: Oh, wow.
0: Name one of the band members that made up Silverchair.
5: Daniel Johnson.
2: Correct, Michael Klim.
0: Michael Klim,
3: the swimmer.
0: The swimmer. Yeah. Klimmy's on the drums again. What is Australia's soccer league called?
2: Socceroos. Australian Soccer League.
0: Terry, you're right.
3: You're right there.
5: A-League.
0: Yes, Terry.
3: Oh, Tez, I think I got the win there.
0: Terry smoked.
2: Hey, Terry, go and see Volk and Jason Momoa at the movies. Treat yourself to some popcorn on me.
5: I don't know
2: how to do that, but do it.
0: Yeah, send your details through. She'll send you some popcorn.
5: Give me your card details later.
2: I'll send you my Amex, mate.
0: Over the radio.
3: Yeah, right now. We won't. Okay. All right, we'll let you guys do that off air on Lou and Jarch.
0: Cheers, Tez.
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3: It's Lou and Jarch on Triple M for your Thrust Thursday. We're here every weekday, 2 till 4, of course.
2: We're going on a road trip and we're not scared.
0: Going on a road. What was that old song?
2: We're going on a bear hunt and we're not scared.
0: We're going on a bear
2: hunt and we're not scared. But I changed the lyrics because I'm going on a road trip.
0: When aren't you?
2: I'm going tomorrow on a road trip to Orange.
0: Oh, yeah, I love Orange.
2: And I've been there once before for a wedding and there's a giant bar with a big tree.
0: The Parkview Hotel.
2: Beautiful.
0: It's my mate's pub.
2: And it's got lights.
0: Shout out to Coco.
2: Shout out Coco.
0: Yeah. It's his pub.
2: Tell him I'm coming.
0: I'd rather not.
2: Because I'm a menace?
0: Well, it brings me into disrepute within the town of Orange.
2: I do that a lot when you come to New Zealand. I make sure no one knows you're coming or friends with me.
0: I think it's wise. Mm. It's bad for you. It's bad for me.
2: You're dead right. But what I wanted to know,
0: mate,
2: Jack.
0: That'd be fun, yeah.
2: Yeah, I'm really excited. So, obviously, it's about four and a half hour drive.
0: Should be 3.5.
2: I don't know what kind of speed you're travelling, my friend.
0: I reckon I can punch it in 3.5 easy.
2: Don't be cheeky.
0: I reckon I've done that.
2: Nah, it's definitely 4 to 4.5.
0: It's 4. Let's call it 4.
2: Okay, so.
0: Bathurst, I'll get to Bathurst in 3, yeah.
2: I'm going with Lockie, my beautiful partner. How many pee stops am I allowed? I reckon 3.
0: Hold on. Just go to Orange.
3: All right, one per hour.
0: Yeah. 1 per hour is mad.
2: Why?
0: You're a child. Yeah, so it's 3 hours and 58 minutes, so you can puncture that in 3.5.
2: No, but you got to stop to get food, snacks, piss.
0: It's a 3-hour trip. You don't need to stop that much.
2: Yeah, you do.
0: No, Louise.
2: You don't make the rules, Mr. Road Trip.
0: This is the difference between you and I. I am very much get up, get there.
2: I know. You get up like 2 a.m. to get to Walker.
0: Yeah, it's awesome. I get home at 7 a.m. and then I'm home for brekkie.
2: Yeah, but why don't you just drive the night before?
0: Because then driving in the night is worse than driving in the morning. Well, I'm just saying, if you're stuck somewhere in the middle of the night when there's no one about, or you're stuck somewhere at 5 in the morning, trust me, I know what I'm doing. Now, 3.5 hours to Orange, you've got one stop.
2: That is ludicrous.
0: No, it's mad to me that you'd stop. This is why I can't drive with you.
2: Well, you've done it before, and I was really well behaved.
0: Yeah, you were, thank Christ. We drove to Walker, and you took 2 stops. I'm not mad at that. That's a 5 and a bit hour drive.
2: That was torture for me. It was hell.
0: You're an adult.
2: It was hell on earth, Jack.
0: Hold it for a bit.
2: I can't. I've got a weak bladder.
0: You do.
2: That was hell on earth from you.
0: You've got a weak uteral wall.
3: Wait, no, but hang on a sec. Just say you're flying it to the other side of the world, and it's like 24 hours. And
2: an hour? Unless I'm snoozing?
3: You're getting up one hour. It's like 20 times.
0: 20-some times.
2: Yeah, stretch the legs.
3: I can't believe it.
0: What is wrong with you?
2: There's nothing wrong with me.
0: There clearly is, because you're pissing too much. You need, honestly, it should be hour and a half. You know what you should do? You should get to Bathurst, right?
2: Go around the track.
0: Yes, buddy, you can do that too.
2: Okay.
0: What I'm saying is your stop should be Bathurst.
2: That's like 3 hours, isn't it?
0: Nah. She's 2.5.
2: Maybe stop, have dinner.
0: Stop. Well, yeah, stop, have a feed, do your business, whatever. Jump back in the car, another hour and a half to Orange.
2: Dinner, breakfast, sorry.
0: Okay.
2: No, I'm sorry. It'll be 3.
0: Wumpy, is a PSA from me to you, mate. Just know, no matter how deep you are in a relationship, you can always leave. When you're suffering like this on road trips, mate, I need to let you know. Everything gets better. It'll be fine. Yeah, it'll be tough for a year or two. You'll miss her, sure. You won't miss the piss stops, will you, buddy?
2: And you'll have your buddy, you'll have Jacko.
0: Yeah, Steph's probably going to flick me soon anyway. She's sick to death of me.
2: You two can have a little man cave together.
0: Hey, Wumps, PSA. We're moving in together, kid.
2: Man cave incoming.
0: Sounds bloody great. Anyway, you got one stop.
2: Nah.
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9: 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This is how you remind me.
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11: Get
12: your
11: nickel.
12: You're back.
0: I like to prance around your feet.
2: Is that what I thought it was? I like to prance around your feet. It's just a little ballet class.
0: Like a little elf. Hey.
2: Or Rudolph.
0: Love this game. No, Prancer.
2: Yeah, or Rudolph would prance too.
0: But surely Prancer would be the reindeer you'd choose.
2: Well, maybe it's Rudolph and Prancer prancing together.
3: If you were going to build your, like, prancing ultimate team, you'd have to go Prancer before Rudolph.
0: 100%.
2: Yeah,
0: it's in the name.
2: It's my prancing team.
3: I'd even go Dasher before Rudolph.
0: I'd go Dasher before Rudolph.
2: I don't care. You're not the ones with the prancing team.
0: Well, I think we are.
2: I am.
0: No, frankly, I think we are.
2: Frankel.
0: Get your Frankel back.
2: Hey, Adele and Tegan.
13: Hi. Hey, hello.
2: How are you guys going?
13: Good.
2: Good. So how this works... Two listeners on the line, 60 seconds on the clock.
0: Yep.
2: We've got a bunch of quick-fire quizzes here. You keep the nickel as long as you get the answer right. As soon as you get it wrong, the nickel goes to the other player. So it's back and forth, back and forth, back and forth.
0: The listener with the nickel when the timer runs out wins the tickets. Okay, so I think, Lulu, you play with Adele. I'll play with Tegan. Okay. So you read for her. I guess Adele starts.
2: Yeah.
0: Okay.
3: Okay, Adele, we'll start with the nickel.
0: Are you guys ready?
13: Yep.
0: All right, let's rock and roll.
3: In 3, 2, 1, go.
2: What is the name of Shrek's talking donkey?
13: Donkey.
2: Oh, no. Was that Tegan or Adele?
13: Yeah.
2: Adele's answering first. Now you got to go Tegan.
0: Okay, so you can't answer.
3: Go from here. Tegan's got the
0: Tegan, donkey. How many seconds are there in 1 hour?
13: How many seconds in an hour?
0: Yeah.
13: Oh, I have no idea.
3: Okay, back to Adele.
2: Adele, how many teeth does an adult human have, including wisdom teeth?
13: 40?
3: No, 32. Tegan.
0: What is the fictional town where the Simpsons live?
13: Oh, my goodness.
0: It goes back to Adele.
2: Okay. If you have 10 lollies and give half away, how many do you have left?
13: 5.
2: Well done. In Finding Nemo, what type of fish is Nemo?
13: He's a rainbow fish.
3: I don't know what's going on there.
2: Back to Tegan.
3: Hang on. No.
0: Sorry. Listen, I'm putting my foot down here.
3: Yeah.
0: This is Judge Darcy. Tegan.
13: Yeah.
0: You were naughty, weren't you?
3: Yeah, Tegan was the naughty one.
0: You kept answering.
3: Sorry. So Adele's got to get the tickets.
0: I'm sorry, Adele gets the tickets.
2: Okay, yeah. Look, it wasn't my choice, Teague, so I'm so sorry.
3: Tegan consistently answered questions that weren't for her.
2: Well done, Adele, after all this.
3: The Simpsons live in Springfield as well, just for anyone that was playing along.
0: I love Tegan's audacity, if I'm honest with you, but Adele, you do get the tickets.
2: Well done.
13: Excellent.
3: And then Nickelback probably win tickets to go see Adele. On Lou and Judge at Triple M.
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3: 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Would we?
2: Savor Life is nutritious dog and cat food.
0: Better rhyme.
2: For pet parents that give a

0: Wow, buddy.
1: Wow. Save a life. Premium nutritious pet food for pet parents who give a... Okay, now we can...
2: Don't call me the rhyme queen for nothing.
0: No one ever has.
2: I believe they have in my dreams. No, Jack was scrolling the net last night, saw a funny video.
0: Out fishing checking again, were you?
2: Yeah, I caught a couple of barracudas.
0: Nice, mate.
2: A couple of marlins. Kingfish, I reeled them in.
1: You're always doing that rhyme, queen.
2: I know. Thank you, up here. a funny video that I know will make you giggle. So, you know when you have a few too many beers, vinos, whatever?
0: No.
2: You wouldn't know. Some people do sometimes. And sometimes it can make you a bit sleepy and you can fall asleep.
0: Oh, yeah.
2: So this bloke, he's fallen asleep on the bus. Have a listen to this.
3: What the f***? No one's on the bus. I've woken up in the depot. Lads, where the f*** am I? Boys, how are you? Where am I? I fell asleep on the bus. Where am I? I fell asleep on the bus and now I'm...
4: How long were you on that bus? When did you get the bus?
3: At 1 o'clock last night.
4: You're running down, eh?
3: What?
4: You're running down, eh?
3: Is this the 115?
5: It was the 115.
4: What was it last night?
3: What's it now?
4: Where are you going now? Back
5: down? I'm on down, back down.
4: Where are you going to?
3: Kilcock.
4: You going to Kilcock?
5: Can I stay on board?
3: Cheers, boys.
0: Stay on board.
2: So he's fallen asleep, looks out, and there's like 7 buses just lined up. And then obviously he's on the right bus, so they're like, stay on board, mate.
0: You've got to love the nonchalance of the Irish.
2: I know. That was in Australia.
0: Where are you going? Kilcock, Usher Grant. Stay on board. Don't worry about it. We're going there in half an hour, like.
2: If that was an Aussie, they'd be like, get off the bus, mate!
6: Yeah, you've actually breached code 4362, and we'll go through our book, and also you've breached code 7653.
1: You reckon?
0: Yes.
2: Oh, reckon.
0: Mate. We used to be like that.
1: Oh.
0: Now we're
1: I
0: not.
1: Like to think that we'd still be a bit like...
0: In the bush.
1: Like,
0: oh,
2: depends
0: mate,
2: who you
0: right.
2: get.
0: In the
2: all
0: bush right. you would.
1: Yeah.
2: Depends who you get. But it got me thinking, did you get lost as an adult? Because me, Jill and Franco, my parents, went to Europe for a trip when I was younger.
0: Mm.
2: And we were in Paris.
0: Yep.
2: Mum and I wanted to go shopping. So Dad said, I'll meet you back here in 2 hours outside the hotel. And we thought, beautiful. This is back in the day where you don't really have phones, or if you do, you don't turn your 3G on. You know, it was such a big thing back in the day.
1: Not doing eSIMs and all that sort of stuff.
2: No way. So we're like, beautiful, right, hotel here. Shops are, I reckon, 200 metres away. Wander around, go look through the shops. We're like, oh, we've got to meet Dad in 10 minutes. We'll wander home. Could not, for the life of us, find the hotel. Couldn't figure out, we're asking people. We ended up on those horse and carriages. You know, the ones that, like, drive you around Paris?
0: Did you get lost in time?
2: They like drive you around.
1: Yeah, correct.
2: Yeah.
0: It's 1854.
2: Literally, we're going, Jill, where are we? And we're just riding around on this thing. We didn't get back to Franco for, like, an hour and a half. And he's an old school bloke. He's got his map. So he's like, you know, he can walk around and find his map. We finally get back. He's like, how did you get lost literally 200 metres away? And we're like, we're just little girls who can't read a map.
0: It's not our fault. Can I tell you where I think we're going to get a lot of calls here?
2: What?
0: Country people coming to the city.
1: Oh, yeah.
2: And airports.
0: The stress we would feel as kids when mum and dad, we only had maps.
2: Yeah.
0: The stinks that would happen within the vehicle.
2: Turn left.
0: Oh, you didn't bloody tell me. Well, I told you it was that off-ramp. Yeah. Just crazy.
1: Yeah.
0: I think 1-3-3-5-3, where'd you get lost as an adult?
1: This would be good. Give us a call. Sorry, do you want to say
2: meant to be in Rose Baby, you end up in Parramatta.
0: Oh, we're glad waited for that.
2: 1-3-3-5-3. Get us a bell.
1: Let's go to the
2: now.
1: Song.
0: Thank God.
1: Lou and Jarch.
7: This is the early drive home with Lou and Jarch.
1: It is Lou and Jarch on Triple M. Our number's 1-3-3-5-3. Give us a call right now. We want to know where or how or when or who did you get lost as an adult?
2: Because there was a bloke who fell asleep on the bus about 1 a.m. and then woke up and it was in the morning and the blokes were just like, oh, just take the bus back to where you're going from.
0: Yeah, this will go back there, mate. Don't worry about it.
2: Hilarious. All right, Greg, where'd you get lost as an adult?
8: I didn't get lost, but I lost the best man, the buck, and I was the best man.
2: Where?
0: Like
8: we were in New York City. It was rather fun. We started the night really well at a cigar bar, then went to a couple of different bars, got invited into a wedding for some unknown reason.
2: What?
8: ended up at an adult establishment place, but then one of the other gentlemen with us got quite ill, as some people do when they have too many to drink.
9: Yep. Mm-hmm.
8: I was looking after him. Next thing you know, my brother-in-law wandered off. I'm looking around trying to find him.
9: Oh, mate.
8: I've got the only mobile phone. I end up having to call my sister, who was the bride. I have lost your husband to be in 2 days.
1: Wow.
9: How long did it take before you called his missus?
8: It took a good half an hour to an hour of looking around as best I could.
9: I was thinking, because it's got to say 24.
2: Yeah, I was thinking, like literally the hangover, where it's day, he doesn't make the wedding.
9: Yeah.
8: I was also trying to keep the other guy alive. I was actually paying homeless people to go get bottles of water for him.
9: No way.
1: Whoa.
9: Where was he?
8: As I said, he ended up making his way back to our hotel. So when I called my sister, I said, can you just, I don't mean to alarm you, but can you go downstairs and see if he's there, please?
9: Oh, I see.
2: Oh, thank God she was there.
1: Yeah. Okay.
2: Saves the day. Go, girl. Okay.
9: Great one,
2: thanks, Greg.
9: Philip, talk to us, mate. Where'd you get lost as an adult?
10: Well, you think it's never going to happen to you, but I did get properly lost in a multi-story Westfield car park,
9: mate,
10: the other day.
2: Philip, me every time. I feel ya.
9: Yeah.
10: This one, it took me, honestly, about 2 hours to find my car. I just paid no attention at all to where I parked. We have two little kids, and my wife was watching them at home, and I said, I'll quickly duck into the shop. I'll be back. And when I stepped out into the car park, completely blank, walking around, I ended up having to ask security to review the cameras to let me know where I passed.
2: Yeah, you can get them to take you on the little carts and zoom you around and help you find your car.
9: Philip, I've read you like a book, mate. Two young ones, miss out home, lost in the car park. You went to the pictures, brother.
2: You cheeky devil, Philip.
9: You went and saw Spider-Man Brandy today, didn't you?
2: How was the Odyssey, Phil? Abby.
11: Hey, how you
2: Where'd
11: going?
2: You get good? Where'd you get lost as an adult?
11: Okay, so my dad, this is back when GPS has first come out.
9: Yep.
11: And he's a big technology fan, so grabbed a GPS, and we were going to his brother's, which we went to every Christmas up near Bendigo.
9: Yep.
11: And dad puts in Homebush Drive, Homebush, not Juniton.
9: Don't you?
11: Anyway, we're going past every sign, turn off to Bendigo, and we're going straight up somewhere, God knows where, to the middle of the bush. And he goes, we're like, Dad, are you sure? Like, we normally turn this way. Nope. If you're going to buy a GPS, why not use it? You better use it, you know?
9: Sounds like my
11: Gonna use this technology if you've got it. Okay, no worries. Anyway, good hour and a half, 2 hours later, it beeps and goes, you're at your destination. We went, we're about an hour and a half from Bendigo down a dirt track.
2: Oh, no.
9: Literally. It took you to the bush.
2: Literally. Someone's home in the bush. Thanks, Abby.
9: You're on today, kid.
2: I know, I'm on fire. Give it to me. Dennis.
9: Sorry?
2: No, Dennis.
12: How you doing?
9: Good, mate. How are you?
12: Yeah, good. Yeah, a young guy from Country Victoria, four kids under 10.
9: Yeah.
12: We thought we'd go to Sydney Harbour Bridge, and we went across the bridge, missed the turnoff. Yeah. Cost us $2.
9: Yeah.
12: Did a year we went back again, cost us $2.
1: No.
12: Six times we went across that bridge.
2: God, you love that bridge, Dennis.
12: And by the last time, we were trying to get all the coins out of their pocket to find $2 to get across for the last time.
2: The old eight times across the bridge.
9: Yeah, been there, done that, brother.
2: Thanks, so Dennis. Thanks. Great call.
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1: It's Lou and Judge on Triple M, all thanks to Save a Life, a premium nutritious pet food who donate 50% of their profits to help save rescue dogs and cats. It's for pet parents who give a... Now let's do this.
13: Undercover lover. Oh, undercover lover.
2: Ooh, undercover lover. Probably one of my favourite segments.
9: I love this segment.
2: Same. When the payoff, nothing better.
9: Oh, mate.
2: Nothing better.
9: And guess what? We had our first non-payoff last week when I was doing it.
2: Yeah.
9: Her lover, her partner.
2: Completely shut down.
9: Wouldn't lie. Wouldn't lie for her.
2: No, mate.
9: No, it's not. I'm her partner.
2: Yeah, you're like, so you don't work with her, and he's like, no, I'm her partner.
9: Yeah, I tried to give him an out. I said, what are you, sorry, I couldn't hear you, the phone was breaking up, were you a business partner?
1: Business partner, yeah.
9: No, mate, how do

0: Other. We are in love.
1: Correct. So we're doing it again. We've got Sophia, and we're going to try and get her partner, Harry, to lie for her.
2: That's so fair.
1: For a job.
2: That's so fair.
1: So he's going to pretend to be someone she works with.
2: Okay.
1: Hi, Sophia.
3: Hello. I'm so nervous.
1: Why? We're going to kill this.
3: I know, but I've been listening to the podcast for so long, and now I'm actually listening, like, hearing you guys.
2: Oh, okay.
1: You're hearing Mummy and Daddy.
2: Well, Sophia, please.
3: Yeah.
2: Negate the nerves, because Lou and I are two of the greatest dipshits of all time.
1: Well, speak for yourself.
4: It's true.
2: It's true. It's okay, two. It's both
1: right,
2: of us.
1: Right.
2: Sophia, and if you've listened to the podcast, you know that. Hey, Dahl.
3: Yes.
2: Harry, do you reckon he'll do better than last week? Do you reckon that he will back you, life you, and be your undercover lover? Mm.
3: I think so. I don't know if he'll be convincing.
1: Okay.
2: That's all right.
1: Okay. As long as he lies.
2: It doesn't matter.
4: As long as he lies.
3: Yeah, exactly.
1: Your current role is HR coordinating, and we're going to say that you're going to be an HR advisor.
2: Okay.
1: So we're not going to do it. We're going to get LP to do it, because if he listens to the podcast as well, you might know that accents and characters perhaps not my strongest point.
3: No, you're not the best at that.
1: I don't know what you mean, Sophia.
4: Lou and Judge, you both have very distinctive voices,
2: right.
4: Character or not.
1: Yeah. So we're just going to get LP to do his normal voice.
4: I'm just going to be me.
1: Because I think that'll work.
4: I'll be me, but I'll be a character, but I'll sound like me. Because hopefully he won't recognise my voice.
3: No, he listens to the podcast, so that's
4: great. Yeah, good to hear. Yeah, great. You know, put him onto the radio show. It's really good stuff. It's really good stuff.
3: Every week.
4: It's really
3: every
4: good
3: day.
4: Stuff.
1: Thanks,
4: okay,
1: Sophia.
4: Get him onto that radio show as stat.
1: Okay, we're going to give Harry a call.
2: Yep.
4: Next.
1: Right. We'll keep you on the line, and let's fingers crossed he's going to lie for you and pretend to work with you and not be your partner.
3: Yeah.
1: I'm excited.
2: I love this game.
4: All right, let's do it next on Lou and Jarch.
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6: 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Oh, undercover lover. Ooh,
7: undercover lover.
1: Okay.
4: Here we go.
1: Hey. Very excited for this. We've got Sophia on the line. We're going to be calling her partner, Harry, to see if he will lie for her and pretend to work with her.
2: That's right.
1: Like an undercover ref or reference.
2: That's right.
4: Like a professional reference.
1: Yes.
4: Like she's put him down on the CV saying they work together.
1: So she listens to the podcast, We Mean Well. So Jarch and I aren't going to do it, because obviously he's going to recognise your voice. He's going to recognise mine.
2: Correct.
1: No matter how well we act. So we're going to get LP to do it.
4: I'm stepping in. I've done it before. This is my second time.
2: Correct.
1: So she's currently an HR coordinator. New job's going to be HR advisor. We're going to call Harry and see if he will lie for Sophia.
4: Okay. Here we go.
2: Let's have 100% strike rate too.
4: I do. Yeah. So far, though.
1: Let's make sure this works.
4: Oh, you can't blame me.
1: Put the pressure on.
4: Okay, let's do it. Here we go. Calling Harry now.

0: The person you are calling is not available.
1: Okay.
2: Is it on private?
1: No, that was off the hotline.
2: Oh.
1: Should we just call him back straight away to see?
2: 100%.
1: Yeah, okay.
2: 100%.
1: Let's go again. Come on, Harry.

0: The person you are calling is not available. Please leave a short message and it will be sent as an audio message.
1: G'day, Harry. It's just Joe calling from in Adelaide. I've just got calling on behalf of about Sophia Bezenzina. Could you give me a call back, please, as soon as you can, please? Thank you.
2: The double please will get him. I like that.
1: Okay.
3: Okay. Can we leave it like 20 seconds?
2: Yep.
3: And go again.
2: What do you reckon, Sophia?
4: Yeah, hopefully he'll be there. I know he should be available.
3: Well, he's on the tools right now.
4: Yeah, no, he's home the minute.
3: He's being lazy.
4: Yeah.
1: Did you want to maybe give him a text or something, just being like, hey, you might get a call.
2: Yeah, you might get a call in the next couple of minutes. Could you just
3: answer your phone? Yeah, just say, just answer your phone. Someone's going to call you.
2: Thanks, Sophia.
4: All right. Yeah.
3: Cheers, girl. Slay queen.
2: Oh, queen, clock it.
4: All right, I've texted him.
1: Should we just try right now?

0: The person you are calling is not available.
1: We're going to have to try him again.
0: Please leave later.
2: I don't know what he's doing.
3: Okay, we're going to do one more time, and that is it. Let's call Harry. Let's see if he answers.
0: The person you are calling is not available.
1: Look,
0: please leave a short message, and it will be sent as an audio message.
1: Harry, how are you,
4: Harry.
1: Mate? Lou and Jarch here. Can I tell you something for nothing? You failed tremendously. This is the sound of in the studio right now, if you guys will give me a second.
4: That's us ticking, We were trying to get you to lie for your girlfriend, Sophia, to say that you worked with her and that you're one of her references on her CV, and you have failed miserably.
1: Couldn't even get that far, could we, Sophia?
3: Not an undercover lover.
4: No, Sophia,
1: how are you feeling about it?
2: I'm a bit disappointed.
1: Oh, doll. Oh, I'm with you.
4: He should be in the dog box when he gets home.
1: 100%.
2: No, definitely.
1: He's in trouble bubble.
4: Yes.
1: But don't worry, we love you both. But unfortunately, you aren't an undercover lover.
4: Naughty Hazza.
1: Thank you, Sophia.
4: Thanks, Sophia.
1: We tried.
4: We did.
3: Ciao.
1: Hooroo. See you later.
5: Triple M's early drive home with Lou and Jarch.
3: Lou and Jarch for your Thrust Thursday, but that is only the case for another couple of mins, isn't it?
4: Yeah, it is.
3: Yeah.
1: Couple of tins. That's what I say at the end of the show. Means in a couple of mins, Daddy... I'm Daddy, by the way. Can have a couple of tins.
4: Well, not every show.
3: Yeah, how come you already had 14 of them then before just in that song?
1: Because I like to do the 14 and then you have a couple.
4: You'd love your Pepsi Maxes, man.
1: Love them.
4: Okay, DMs on Lou's task challenge. You know,
1: all right, mummy.
4: If you haven't seen it, go to socials at Lou and Jarch to watch it. Pretty much, there's a task that I don't know what I have to do, and I just walk around the room and everyone goes, oh, when I get warmer, colder. Someone said, now close your eyes and just listen to the video. Because it's literally, whoa.
3: It's good listening.
1: It is good listening.
4: Mm. That's how you train a dog to do technical stuff. Okay.
1: Positive and negative reinforcement.
4: Someone said, the should we tell him girl got to go. You know, and the one judged and everyone was going, you don't need to tell him.
1: They were up you, mate.
4: Oh, they hated me. It was terrifying.
2: Should we tell him?
4: I was just trying to be a good friend to my buddy, Jack.
1: Yeah, I know, bud.
4: Mr. Von Zipper said, the audio people were the worst I've ever seen, lol. So that's you guys.
1: Yeah, can I be honest? I did have some critiques on the audio.
4: Yeah, Jarch had a bit of beef.
1: Not that I was great, but I just knew that when you got to that round paper towel, bloody nearly swore thing.
3: Yeah.
1: And everyone went, oh!
3: But it was right, it's right next to it.
1: It was too much of an oh.
4: Yeah, you should have moved the
1: should have gone like this. Oh.
3: It's a team sport and you're playing as an individual there.
4: Should have moved the
3: blame
4: can.
3: Blame us.
1: Because right. I did the right thing.
3: No, we've got to match each other's energy.
1: When you all did the wrong thing.
3: So, no. Yeah.
4: Dirty dogs.
1: You know what I mean, Lou?
4: Yeah, you know, this guy.
1: Shit, this guy. Hey, this guy.
4: Yeah, this guy.
1: The visual.
3: Hey,
1: yeah,
3: no one knows where you're pointing.
1: Visual jokes.
3: Yeah.
4: Love you guys and ciao ciao and have the best Thrust Thursday ever.
1: Hooroo.
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1: When did your memory fail you? 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
16: Morning, I'm Lauren Howarth. A firing squad execution in the US won't be live streamed after all. Donald Trump has called off plans to show Nadal Hassan's death on screens around the world. It comes after plenty of backlash to the planned live stream, with Australian politicians among those critical of the idea. Some fresh hope for mortgage holders as the unemployment rate rises to a five-year high. The Reserve Bank will hand down its next cash rate decision on Melbourne Cup Day. Major delays are expected at Sydney Airport today. Security workers walking off the job across both domestic and international terminals amid a dispute over pay and conditions. And a single ticket has won the entire $100 million Powerball jackpot. The winner, a woman from New South Wales, says she can't believe it and plans to pay off her mortgage and celebrate with breakfast in bed.
17: Did you know that diabetes is Australia's fastest growing chronic condition? Over 300 Australians are diagnosed with the condition every day. Search Diabetes Australia to find out more.
16: Sport. The Kangaroos are off to a winning start in the Rugby League World Cup, beating the Kiwis 24-22 in the tournament opener. Captain Isaiah Yeo, full of praise for fullback Reece Walsh.
18: For Reece to sort of come back, that's a massive effort to not play for 8 weeks and in a contest like that and then come up with some of those plays. That's probably won't get spoken about enough, but that's really hard to do at this level. So I thought he should be commended for that.
16: Jack Bostock was named player of the match after scoring a hat-trick on debut.
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21: Today in Townsville, a possible shower with a top of 30. Tonight, down to 22. And tomorrow, showers with a high of 29. And your music sorted with a curated playlist for every mood. 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
1: Jingle Balls is a Christmas-themed fundraiser supporting men's health through Movember, and we are joined by the Grilled franchise partner and long-time Movember ambassador, Paul Fitzgerald. G'day, Fitzy. How are you, buddy?
2: Good morning. Thanks for having me in, guys.
1: Thank you for joining us. Talk to us about Jingle Balls. Great name, by the way.
2: Thank you very much. It's our signature event that we're doing for Movember. We have done different incarnations of it over the years, but the last couple of years we've been partnering with the guys at Tiny Mountain. Last year we got about 170 people, all in the name of men's health, making some good conversations and having a good time, having fun, doing good.
3: Mate, why? Why did you decide to attach yourself to something like this, considering, you know, it's easy not to?
2: Yeah, true. I've got a lot of history with regards to, the cancer side of things. Unfortunately, my dad and my uncle passed away from prostate cancer. So I've always had sort of Movember in mind with regards to doing some fundraising. And since they passed away, it kind of took a step up. Plus I've got two young boys. So it's a bit more prevalent with regards to, men's health. The mental health space now is very high priority for a lot of men. So it was just creating something fun, something easy. We try to keep it very casual with regards to the event. So it's not like a typical ball, like, black tie or anything like that. It's Christmas casual.
1: Nice.
2: And we're using it as a chance for, small business owners or friends, family, get your group together and use it as a great opportunity to catch up before the busy end of year.
3: And Tiny Mountain,
1: too. I was going to say, who doesn't love a good excuse to catch up to?
3: Yeah, exactly right. All right, mate, so the details, what do we need to know?
2: So the deets, it's going to be a 5-hour package starting from 6 p.m. on Friday, the 27th of November.
3: Mm-hmm.
2: So 5 hours of just prizes, giveaways. We're going to have live music. And I believe the official host this year is the big fella, Cliffo.
3: There you go. Grows a mean mustache,
2: Loves a casual affair as well.
1: there's a charity auction too. Is that happening?
2: So we've got a silent auction happening.
1: Awesome.
2: So that actually starts on the 1st of November. And it will go through until the close of that event, Jingle Balls event.
1: Beautiful.
2: So that's online, and that's actually done through Gullabid. So people can jump on there, have a look at the prizes. So we've got roughly about 60 prizes now. We're still waiting for a couple of others to come in. And it ranges from things like, $20 in value right up to sort of $6,000, holidays. So great scope of things, some everyday stuff that can help out the family, but also, some luxury bougie items. To get some funds into the door.
1: Well, it's such a great concept. Thank you for everything that you do for Movember, for men's health, as well as pumping out great burgers at all of your grilled restaurants.
2: Thank you.
1: Paul Fitzgerald, mate, thank you so much for your time this morning.
2: Yeah, thanks very much, guys.
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1: I went to the doctor yesterday.
2: Congratulations.
1: Thank you. Got bulk bill, which was the big win.
2: Love that.
1: Oh, man, it's always a good
2: one. See, that's another thing that you probably used to be more bulk billing. Doctors used to be a lot free. A lot of people doing fees and charges now.
1: Touché. Took my kid in. He's just been not feeling too well, so I thought I'd check it out.
2: Nice.
1: Observation.
2: Go on.
1: Listen, again, medical professionals of North Queensland, I want to thank you for your years of training and service. Just for some idiot now to talk about what you do on the radio.
2: And say, well, I can do it better.
1: No, but it was interesting. So we went through a few little bits and pieces of what's going on with my kid and stuff like that. He's doing great. Thank you for asking. But they Googled the symptoms.
2: I've seen this.
1: And I was sitting in the room.
2: Is it like Googled it or like into their medical dictionary pages? It was a Google.
1: It was a Google image search.
2: Okay.
1: And I'm like, for the last 20 years, I've been told don't Google.
2: Yeah.
1: And then it's just like, so I'm curious to know, is it like wearing glasses? It's like, I've got the suit, I can see, but these glasses are now just going to help me focus my vision.
2: Did the doctor say it could be A, B, or C, and that's what they were potentially deliberating over to get a visual on it? Is that what they were thinking?
1: That's a good point.
2: Because here's my thing. Doctors, I mean, medicine is so broad, right? And there must be things that they see all the time and things that they see rarely, or things that maybe look, sound, feel like a couple of different things. So even they've got to go and check it, Dr. Google.
1: That is a good observation. Because I was sitting there going, man.
2: Did it make you feel a little bit uneasy? Is that what
1: was going on? Well, I was like, okay, do we have bubonic plague or something? Oh, we got some sort of, you know me.
2: Yes.
1: I'm a hypochondriac would be my middle name if it was chosen by the government. So for the fact then they go, oh, jump onto Google. I'm like, let's have a look at these images here. Maybe that can give us. I'm like, oh, am I bringing something to the table that is, am I the first?
2: Wow.
1: Because again, whenever I Google things, it's like, you've got 3 days left to live.
2: Of course, like, your leg is about to fall off. 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
15: Morning, it's Emily Williams here. Stealing metal in a way that endangers lives or during a natural disaster can now attract up to 25 years in jail, while attempted metal theft carries a maximum 7-year sentence. Scrap metal dealers will also face stricter ID and record-keeping rules under tough new laws passed by Parliament overnight. The North Queensland Festival of Arts has taken in more than $1 million in ticket sales in what will be its most successful year yet. The 17-day event saw more than 110,000 people flocked to nearly 300 performances. And in sport, the First Nations Dreamtime Knockout is set to kick off in Townsville this weekend. The 3-day Rugby League Carnival brings together teams from across the country with up to $100,000 up for grabs.
16: The Dreamtime Knockout offers first prize of $100,000 for the winning team, and it's run by a couple of local boys that had a dream, and it's great to see it getting some legs.
15: Townsville MP Adam Bailey there.
3: Triple M National News.
17: Hey there, I'm Lauren Howard. Plans to live stream a firing squad execution in the US have been scrapped. Donald Trump has pulled the pin overnight after widespread criticism in the States and around the world. The Albanese government had been looking at ways to prevent the stream from being shown here in Australia. Another interest rate hike in the lead up to Christmas is now less likely. The unemployment rate has risen to a 5-year high of 4.7%. The Reserve Bank will announce the next rates decision on Melbourne Cup Day. Travellers are being warned of major delays. Security workers at Sydney Airport are walking off the job across domestic and international terminals today. And overseas, Harry and Meghan have received a very warm welcome on their first official joint outing since returning to the UK.
18: Glad to have them back.
19: Yeah, nice to see you.
18: Welcome back to Nottingham.
20: 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I wouldn't mind.
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17: Australia has beaten New Zealand 24-22 in an epic Rugby League World Cup opener. Jack Bostock scoring a hat-trick on his Kangaroos debut, including one right at the end to secure the win. While Kiwis fullback Kalen Ponga suffered a suspected broken arm, coach Stacey Jones says they're hoping for some news soon.
23: He's going to go for scans and we're not going to, you know, make any call on him right now where he's at, but he had a pretty good game.
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15: A shower or two today in Townsville with a top of 30. Much of the same tomorrow and a possible thunderstorm on Sunday chasing a top of 29. 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

0: morning, North Queensland. Good morning, producer John.
1: Good morning, guys.
0: Good morning, Catherine.
2: Good morning, CK. Happy Friday to you.
0: Can I say something lovely?
2: Yes, go.
0: To you, my friend.
2: Yes.
0: Last night, we had the Townsville Fire launch.
2: Yes.
0: All the fancy people with deep pockets and nice suits come together.
2: Mm.
0: Somehow, producer John and myself snuck onto the door list.
2: Snagged an invite.
0: You were up on stage, emceeing, and I got to say, dude, you absolutely nailed it.
2: Stop. I love that. I'm in my element talking to people and yakking. And
0: you don't say.
2: And you know me, I'm such a Fire fan. I'm such a fan girl. I do. It's just, I'm so proud of the girls, that team, the culture that they've created, what they sort of bring to the community and their contribution to our community. It's amazing.
0: We love you, Ketchup Bolt. No, you did great, man.
2: And I'm pumped. The girls are literally, they would have just jumped on a plane right now. They are on their way to Perth.
0: Yep.
2: They are playing.
0: Good luck, ladies.
2: Saturday night. And cannot wait. Trust me, you're going to start frothing. You're going to become a fangirl like me.
0: Yep.
2: When we jump on court
0: dude,
2: together.
0: I'm really pumped for it.
2: Next week.
0: Little side note.
2: Yes.
0: Obviously got to sit in the crowd with my boy, producer John.
2: Yes.
0: Whew, that boy knows how to work a free bar. Another sour,
1: come
0: please.
1: Come on, I had two beers.
0: Mate, I was looking around going, might I have to bloody, you know, carry this guy.
2: Drive him home?
0: First time up at the Brigadier's house.
2: Gee, it's nice up there. I know that you're regular. I know you have barbecues with Brig Ben on a weekly basis, but geez, what a great view from up there.
0: If you've ever run Jazine Barracks in a fit of exercise madness, yes, you'll notice a beautiful mansion just sitting right on the top there overlooking the Coral Sea. That's where it was last night.
2: We're in the gardens, just overlooking the beautiful tree. It was just wonderful. Apart from a couple of leaves flying into my face, I saw Shannon Seabom got a couple of leaves in his face too.
0: I love the canapes. Did you? Was there a standout canapé for you at all, producer?
2: Look, we sound like such knobheads.
0: We're so out of touch.
1: What's a canapé?
0: He was too busy at the bar, just cracking those sours.
2: Touch of salt did all the canapes.
0: They did. Oh, yeah. The prawn number one. We're so out of touch.
2: People at
0: How
2: home
0: was your
2: last night watching the footy, having a barbecue, and we're obnoxiously eating canapes. I'm sorry, North Queensland, 133353, if you'd like to absolutely roast us.
0: Well, this time we
2: get back
0: million.
2: Into our boxes.
0: We'll talk more about this later on.
2: I know. I'm so disappointed.
0: Congratulations to that.
2: Yeah,
0: person
2: congratulations
0: in
2: to the one person in Ballina.
0: One person. Anyway, we'll talk about love. It's Friday.
2: It's Friday.
0: So big show to get through. Powderfinger, you've probably heard of them. This huge Australian band. They're kind of hitting the road again.
2: We've been kicking this can all week, and rightly
0: milking
2: so.
0: It.
2: We've absolutely been milking. We've got more double passes to give away today.
0: Yep.
2: Again, the little kicker is we want you to contribute to the show.
0: We're
2: talking about plane stories today. Interesting, crazy, funny. Not like, hey, I got seated in 6A. It's like, this happened.
0: I had to land the aircraft. I saw a baby get born.
2: Yes.
0: I had really bad diarrhea.
2: All of the above. We just want your plane stories, like
0: probably not that
2: soon, after 8 o'clock, and then after 8 o'clock, about what? What time are we going to give those away?
0: Sometime.
2: No, before 8 o'clock. About 7:50, we're going to give away a double pass to Powderfinger.
0: Okay, sorry. We are very loose in juice. Let's grab a coffee. Let's catch up with Emily Williams. We'll get in line. Kate's still running this high of celebrity. Producer John's still drinking beers. And here I am.
2: You're still talking about the canapé. It was
0: just
2: Brigadier's
0: house.
2: Just in barracks.
0: Michael Jackson to bring us back to earth. This is Black and White. It's 10 past Friday, baby, on the CK and Kate Breakfast Show. Triple M. Ooh.

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2: Let's check out what's making news around our city this 16th of October, Emily Williams.
3: Good morning. Happy Friday.
2: Happy Friday.
3: So starting off with some really good news. So the North Australian Festival of Arts, NAFA, has taken in more than $1 million in ticket sales what will be its most successful year. So across the 17 days, more than 110,000 people flocked to around 300 performances.
2: That's isn't that cool?
4: Great.
2: $1 million.
4: Fantastic.
2: To hit that milestone would have been awesome.
4: You know Lizard Man, who was part of the freak show, that kind of contestant? One of my friends saw him in the wild just, like, buying some stuff from Coles. Is that just sick?
2: Wow. Wonder how he goes in the wild. Wonder where the people, like, stare. Oh,
4: mate, if you're tattooing your whole body, you're filing your teeth
2: too?
4: And then chop your tongue into, like, little forks, you want people to look.
2: That's true.
4: You're not hiding from...
2: You're not a shy sort of introvert, though, are you?
4: But Tony Lee, Anna Murray, guys, congratulations. What a great... box ticker. We don't just have footy in towns, but we can also do art as well.
2: Yeah, it was really nice to see so many great shows. It was great to see the Strand alive and activated as well, and great to see that they had their biggest year bring on next year.
4: Yeah, definitely.
2: Yeah.
3: So next up, so offenders who steal metal in a way that endangers lives or during a natural disaster, which is common obviously here in Townsville, can now face up to 25 years in jail.
2: Wow.
3: While attempted metal theft carries a maximum 7-year sentence. So Parliament has kind of passed these new laws overnight.
4: Wow.
3: So they're just fresh and everything like that. And they're also cracking down on buyers as well of metal, like of copper, saying you need to keep stricter like record keeping books and things like that.
2: Jeez. Is this the state government?
3: Yes.
4: Kate, how are you going to pay for the kids' Christmas present?
2: I don't know. I was so used to just digging the copper out of the ground and selling it at my mate's house. But isn't that ridiculous? Remember when this happened during the...
4: last cyclone.
2: The last cyclone, Bushy Beach was out. Copper thieves. I was like, what? That was the first time I'd actually heard that term. And obviously there's some good money in it, but good that they've passed that legislation.
4: Yeah.
2: This is the last thing we need. We don't need...
4: Nah.
2: Got bloody car stealing problems. We don't need copper
4: problems. I don't want that on the Townsville fridge magnet. You know?
3: And just lastly, so the First Nations Dreamtime Knockout is set to kick off in Townsville this weekend. So it's the first time this event has ever been hosted in Townsville as well.
4: Great.
3: So the 3-day rugby league carnival will bring together teams from kind of across the country. First prize, $100,000.
2: For the team?
3: Yeah.
2: Stop it!
3: Yeah, $100,000. So it's kind of created by a bunch of local footy, rugby league guys and things like that. So it's really, really exciting.
2: Aren't we just the epicenter of, like, Queensland footy? I think
4: And copper theft.
2: But there's been so many. Like, we had the Laurie Spina Shield as well. We had the Aaron Payne Cup.
4: Seen the blood up here, mate.
2: It's so good. I love the fact that this is just the epicenter of footy for Queensland.
4: Oh, well, good luck to everyone playing. Might be a little bit of a wet one. We'll catch up with Mike D, actually, from Weather IQ shortly this to... I think they're tipping their first proper storms of the wet season. I know down Mackay's getting pumped at the moment.
3: On Sunday, a suspected storm is coming and up to about 50 mils until next Wednesday.
4: Please.
3: I know. Cozy weather
4: snuggling
3: to stay
4: on
3: inside.
4: The couch. Yeah.
2: So good.
4: All right, Emily Williams, we'll catch up with you again 6:30, Thursday News Headlines. Hey, you have yourself a good weekend.
3: Yeah, I will.
4: Triple M.
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1: A Qantas plane, CK, has been grounded after passengers reported bed bugs crawling over them during a flight to Rome.
0: Sounds horrible.
1: Ew. There was pictures of it too, and even just seeing the pictures made me scratchy and itchy, and I thought, oh God, can you imagine to Rome? Like, that's a big flight, right?
0: Yeah.
1: Gross.
0: Yeah.
1: So that kind of got us thinking a little bit just about plane stories, maybe interesting plane stories.
0: What happened on your plane? Like, you've traveled a lot, Kate, so surely you've had some experiences in the little flying tin cans.
1: I have. So I lived in Dubai for 3 years, and then every single year, as part of the package that you would get when you were an expat, you would get a plane ticket home every year. So every single year, the company would pay for you to go home. So once a year, I would fly from Emirates back to Sydney, where I was living at the time. And obviously the UAE, which is where Dubai is, there's a royal family, right? And if you didn't know, the falcon, that you know, the birds, the really big falcon birds are quite majestic over there. A lot of the royal family keeps them, et cetera, et cetera. So this was one, I think it was in December. I was flying home for Christmas. I walk in to the big Emirates plane, the big ones where you've got to walk through business class, right? Mm. And as I walk through the plane and I sit and I walk through business class, I look around the whole business class section. There would have been about 12. Each single seat had a falcon in it. A falcon had booked its own seat.
0: Itself with its wings?
1: Its wings. So they click, and they wear their little eye patches well.
0: Yeah,
1: so the thing, and I walk through. It was the weirdest thing I've ever seen in my whole life. Just 12 falcons with their eye patches on. And I knew quite a few of the Emirates girlies, and I knew one of the girls that was flying us home. I said, bro, what's the go? And she's like, oh, so they're owned by the Dubai royal family.
0: And they
1: pay individual prices, like tickets, for each of their falcons when they fly.
0: That's like 15 grand or something, you know, if you're flying first class back to Australia.
1: So that's my plane story. Dang. It's the weirdest thing I've ever experienced in my life. And you know me, I'm not a bird person. So you can imagine the panic I felt when I walked through business class.
0: I would have been rock star getting selfies. I'd be like, oh, falcons.
1: Have you got a plane story?
0: I do, but I really want to reach out to North Queensland for this one. I would love to get some North Queensland stories. Maybe they're good, maybe they're bad. What happened on the plane? And to juice it up this morning, we're going to hear your plane stories, and everyone that contributes is going to go in the draw to see Powderfinger live in Cairns. We got the tickets. You got the stories.
1: Yes.
0: 133353. So everyone that calls through across the show today and just shares what happened on an airplane with you.
1: Yeah.
0: We'll go on the draw.
1: We're not talking like 6A and I chose the chicken instead of the fish. Like, as you said, like, did you see someone give birth? Was there a dead body on a plane that you've seen before? That can
0: happen.
1: Was
0: the toilet clogged? Why do I keep going back there?
1: I don't know, but there's always interesting stories from planes.
0: Yeah, and for your troubles, for your great stories today, you could be going to see Powderfinger. No planes involved, you can drive. But we got the tickets. 133353.
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3: Townsville's average unleaded price today is around $2.43 a litre, while some servos are selling it as low as $2.36. The average for diesel sits around $2.84. 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Fuel Watch, getting you in the know on where to go for fuel.

0: a spotlight on queens of the 80s with Belinda Carlisle. And the woman who was making music in the 80s and only recently launched a new album by shutting down Times Square. Madonna features After 9 on Triple M.
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15: Morning, it's Emily Williams here. Copper and other metal thieves face up to 25 years in jail under tough new laws passed in Queensland. Attempted theft carries up to 7 years, while scrap dealers face stricter record keeping and reporting rules. CQ University is weighing up whether to chop its Diploma of Nursing in Townsville and Bundaberg from 2027 due to student demand. A decision has yet to be made, however, those currently studying won't be affected. A new strategy strategy aimed at growing Indigenous tourism has been launched in North Queensland. The plan will support First Nations businesses through training, marketing and networking opportunities. Tourism leaders hope it will cement the region as a destination for authentic cultural experiences. And Townsville police are hitting the streets this weekend, handing out free anti-theft screws. Drivers can collect them between 9 and 11am today at North Shore Bunnings. More sessions will be held tomorrow at Garbutt and Idalia.
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4: Hey there, I'm Lauren Howard. Donald Trump has called off a planned live stream of a firing squad execution. The US president's given the update following backlash to the announcement that it would be shown online. Trump saying while he didn't oppose the plan, many very good and well-meaning people would rather not watch Nadal Hassan's death on their screens. Back home, some good news for mortgage holders. Another interest rate hike is now less likely after Australia's unemployment rate hit a five-year high of 4.7%. The Reserve Bank will meet on Melbourne Cup Day to make its next rates decision. Police have charged a woman after she allegedly put poisonous snail pellets in a co-worker's curry. The 43-year-old is due to front court early next month. And one very lucky Aussie has become an instant multi-millionaire overnight. A woman in New South Wales has won the entire $100 million Powerball jackpot.
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4: A nail-biter of a Rugby League World Cup opener with Australia beating New Zealand 24-22. Jack Bostock starred on debut for the Kangaroos, bagging a hat-trick, while there was also plenty of Reece Walsh magic. Coach Kevin Walters saying it was a great game of footy.
17: Yeah, if that's round one, you know, this is going to be a fantastic tournament for all the countries, yeah.
4: While Kiwis fullback Kalen Ponga has suffered a suspected broken arm.
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15: A shower or two today in Townsville with a top of 30. Much of the same tomorrow and a possible thunderstorm on Sunday chasing a top of 29. 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
21: Danny from Tackle World, always great to get you on the radio, mate. How's the week been when it comes to getting out on the boat?
22: Yeah, CA, not too bad. The weather's been okay, but it looks like we got to change this weekend 10 to 15 knots. So offshore sort of stuff's probably going to be a little uncomfortable for small boats. So creeks, rivers, the bay, maybe. There's plenty of good barras in the creeks at the moment, so you have your barra. We've only got to the end of this month before we get the closure on the barra for 3 months. So
21: yep.
22: The tides are good. If you like the biggest systems, there's neapish tides, which means not a lot of run in the tide. So I'd be heading to the biggest systems like down in Bowling Green Bay.
21: Yep.
22: Because you can still get a little bit of run out of those systems where if you... It went on those neapish tides.
21: Mate, this weekend looks like we could see a little bit of rain across the city. Always exciting time for North Queensland fish shows. Tends to flush stuff out of the creeks that you usually don't see. What's your anticipation for the next couple of weeks, mate? You reckon we'll start to see maybe the crabs on the run or what?
22: Yeah, probably not quite enough water yet, but definitely it's always a good thing. Fresh water flushes them out of their holes and all of a sudden we've got crabs everywhere. So... at this point, probably not quite enough, but if we can get a few inches here and there, then you'll definitely see the movement in the crabs over the next few weeks, months.
21: All right. Well, let's get you into the shop to get the tackle box in order, get some gear ready to catch, you know, your Instagram fish. Mate, anything in store that we should be running in to check out at the moment?
22: Lots of new gear pouring out at the moment. After that, after the trade show I went to, probably.
21: Oh, yeah, August, yeah, nice.
22: You got all that new stuff now just rolling in week by week. So keep some new gear if you have a tackle rat. There's always something new turning up.
21: All right, well, let's get you in through the doors. A $50 voucher just to kind of get you started on your shopping spree. 1-3-3-5-3. Danny, and as always, mate, great talking to you, and hopefully you have some luck over the weekend.
22: Too easy, CK. Thanks, mate.

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1: We do. And if
0: we talk about it too much, I think.
1: If one of us would have won the $100 million last night, we could have all pulled together and bought most of Townsville.
0: Yeah, I know, man. Oh,
1: no such luck, though.
0: Yeah, surely you're buying with $100 million.
1: With property?
0: The first thing you're looking at is like, what view am I choosing now?
1: 100%. You'd be rocking a holiday house, a regular house, you know, all of the above, really.
0: Yep. So new figures from realestate.com.au today show that 3 out of 4 Townsville suburbs recorded a drop in property values over the past 3 months. Now, obviously, we like to be positive here on the show.
1: Mm.
0: This is good news for people trying to get into the real estate game, because let's be honest, over the last couple of years, man, everywhere's Yarrawonga prices.
1: Well, everything's pretty much doubled in the last 5 years. Mm. Most of the suburbs have pretty much doubled. So if you bought a house for 400 grand, it's probably worth 8-ish now.
0: Yeah. So I'm going to try to look, going to deliver this news through a positive lens.
1: Go on then.
0: Probably more from the buyer than the seller.
1: Go on then.
0: Allegedly, according to Real Estate's data, Rangewood has had the biggest dollar fall off, with its median house dropping more than $40,000 over the last couple of months. Jensen, Hermit Park, Balgow Beach and Home Hill also recorded falls. But what's your take on that, I guess?
1: So my take is, somewhere like Rangewood, there is not a huge volume of sales there. So one or two sales that slightly dip below the average price means it does bring the average fully down. But also, the average prices that we're talking, they're just kind of leveling out. It's not a bad thing. It is a correction. I think the market's slowing down. A lot of people that have traded up or traded down or downsized, they've kind of done that because the market has been so good. So, and again, the value of the houses of what, $40,000, they've sort of depreciated. You're only cashing
0: in on
1: that.
0: You're not ripping your hair out on that one.
1: No, you're not. And you're only losing that if you were to sell out and cash out now. So don't be sitting at home stressing that you've just lost 40 grand.
0: And let's be honest too, you're winning. Rangewood, when was the last time you got to Rangewood?
1: It is lovely out there.
0: There's a real
1: good acreage out there too.
0: Yeah, exactly. And you think Hermit Park, great suburb. Balgow Beach. Not all bad news. Charters Towers, Aikenvale and Douglas have recorded gains. So they're also popping through. And we only announced, I think, yesterday or the day before that Kerwin is like the top third most desired suburb or something in the state.
1: The thing about these property stats is there's a million people looking at every single market, and there's new stats that come out every single month. So I feel like whatever the headline is what they sort of spit out. But do you know what? If you have a roof over your head and you own a home, or even if the bank owns most of your home, you're doing pretty well. You're doing all right for yourself, right?
0: Thanks, Mum.
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6: Could see a shower or two across the city with tops of 30 degrees. Tomorrow more rain and showers and thunderstorms Sunday. At the moment it's 23 degrees in Kelso on the CKAK Breakfast Show at Triple M.

0: Lenny Kravitz on the CK and Kate Brecky show. We got a sound. It's worth $1,000 and we'll be giving you the chance. No, it's not worth $1,000. I lie. It's worth $780.
1: You're chucking in a bit, are you?
0: Well, I did last time. I was hoping you would. I had big plans. If we'd won the $100 million last night, I was like, hey, guess what, everyone? It's $10,000.
1: Everyone on the calls is getting $1,000.
0: Yeah, that'd be nice. The secret sound is back, $780, all thanks to Queensland Country Bank. Imagine more.
1: The Breaking Point Challenge is the second year.

0: that this has been happening for the Cure Starts Now. And the Cure Starts Now Australia is a wonderful charity that raises money for childhood brain cancer. And Tamara from Harcourts is doing the Breaking Point Challenge this year, and she joins us. Hello, Tamara.
1: Hello, guys. Thank you so much for having me.
0: Hey, thank you for coming in. For anyone that is like, Breaking Point Challenge, what is this? What it's all about? Give us the 101.
1: Okay, so it is 30 local people who have been selected to take part in a 30-hour unknown endurance challenge. So we kick off 4 a.m. Saturday morning. It will go for 30 hours. We do not know what we're doing aside from it's being run by the Australian military. So,
2: Okay.
0: It's not going to be cocktails at the pool bar.
2: No.
1: I have determined that it is not.
2: That'll be nice.
1: I suspect it will be a little bit rougher than that based on last year's challenges and what I've seen. So I don't think it's going to be a walk in the park. Let's just say that.
2: Now, the money that's being raised, let's talk about that, because Rich History, how did you get yourself tied up in this?
1: So our business, Harcourts Kingsbury, we've been involved with the Cure Starts Now for, I think, since 2018, when we attended our first gala. And since then, our involvement has grown, and now we're the naming sponsor for the Gala for a Cure, which was just in September, and it's such a fabulous event. And last year was the inaugural Breaking Point Challenge. Managing director, my business partner, Ben Kingsbury, he did the first challenge last year. And
0: he's passed the baton to you now, hasn't he?
1: Essentially, yes. Yes. My name was somehow put in the ring for this year, and I hummed and hawed, and I eventually I was like, yes, it's for a great cause. So we've been training since May.
0: I see this on socials all the time. As I said, there's 30 people in Townsville that are doing this. You guys are being put through the ringer on a regular basis. Now, you said the Australian Army is going to be doing this. We were at the Townsville Fire Launch last night, okay? And they had an Army Day, and they put the girls through some drills. It was like a full day. It's not 40 hours. Holy macaroni,
2: the girls
0: though
2: were crawling back
0: they
2: after
0: were
2: there.
0: They were crawling. There was sweat. There was tears. So your 40-hour challenge, are they letting you sleep, or are you having to pull like an all-nighter? What's the GO?
1: I don't know.
0: Oh, my God, Tara, really?
1: So I have no idea. I think they might let you go to sleep and then you up.
2: Yeah. So how much money's been raised from this thing?
1: Oh, this is my favourite part. So far as a group, we've just yesterday ticked over to $750,000.
2: Wow.
0: That's amazing.
1: I know. It is unbelievable. So everybody, all 30 challenges, honestly, they are... Everyone's come up with different ideas, and they've been out there, and, you know, it's all over socials, but people have just found ways, and the generosity of the local community, of the Townsville people, unbelievable. People are willing to give what they can, and they have, and it is heartwarming to see.
0: And it's for such a good cause. As I said, for childhood brain cancer, it seems cruel and unimaginable that children get brain cancer, but the work that Eleni and the whole Cure Starts Now team does is amazing. So congratulations to you for being a part of it.
1: Thank
0: That's amazing.
1: You. They are unbelievable. The Cure Starts Now Australia is such a great part, like organization to be a part of. And yeah, Eleni and Lisa are just... I don't know how they do it.
0: Well, good luck to you for tomorrow. I have a feeling, as I said, it's going to be a little bit crazy. You've got a 40-hour challenge. And if people do want to donate, I would recommend just maybe Googling the Breaking Point Challenge or the Cure Starts Now Australia.
1: Yeah, so there's going to be a live stream over the weekend. So if you go to the Cure Starts Now Australia Facebook page or Instagram, you'll be able to watch the live stream. And if you want to donate, you Google Breaking Point Challenge. You can donate to whichever challenger you prefer.
2: I might set my alarm for 11 o'clock tomorrow night when I'm comfy in bed just to wake up to see what you guys are doing. Good luck tomorrow.
1: Thank you so much. I appreciate it.
2: It's Triple M.

0: watch that sound. Thanks to Queensland Country Bank. Imagine more.
1: Triple M Secret Sandwich, CK and Cakes.
2: Oh, just talking over like the hard
1: My name's
2: work.
1: In the title, I can say whatever I want.
2: I love that for you. I love
1: we
2: it.
1: We have 700... I definitely cannot. We have $780.
2: I'm dropping a clue Monday. I've just decided. I'm going to.
1: Okay.
2: The only clue that we'd say at the moment is you made this clue. You made this sound.
3: It's a good one.
2: It is. You're pretty happy with it. I'll say it's the lengthiest sound that we've had in quite some time.
1: I'm renowned.
2: Oh, here we go. For what? What are you renowned for? Finish your sentence then. Do we need to get
1: forgive
2: your
1: me my
2: wife?
1: Money on no, the CK and Kate Breakfast Show. 133353, please. It's Friday. You didn't win the 100 million.
2: No.
1: This is your chance
2: to take
1: cash. So
2: you're back to square
1: cash.
2: One. And also your chance to potentially take some galactic donuts.
1: Oh, yeah, that's a given.
2: Off our hands as well.
1: Just for having a guess. So 133353. Got to be in it to win it. Your little whack guess. You may be on the ring road. You're not on the way to work.
2: Correct.
1: Drop the kids off at care. Maybe get the kids' advice. Maybe the kids are going to be able to get you over the line this
2: morning.
1: Guess
2: if you've got people sitting in the back seat going, kids, what do you reckon it is? Because we need to guess and we need some donuts for tonight.
1: Kids, ask mum and dad. Just call us now. 133353. You are welcome through anytime. $780. That is a big shopping spree at the Lego shop. I tell you what. 133353. News next. Triple M.
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4: Traffic is starting to build inbound for Woolcock Street. There's minor bursts of build-up coming through the major intersections and roundabouts. Railway Avenue Boundary Street intersection also seeing short bursts of build-up in all directions. And University Road, some minor queuing, a building through Melton Black Drive intersection. 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
6: Morning, it's Emily Williams here. A parliamentary inquiry will release a report into the state's proposed breach bail go to jail laws today. It comes as the union has raised concerns it could cause an increase in assaults on staff and prison riots. Union Together Queensland says jails will grow to triple capacity under the new laws. A wet weekend ahead for North Queensland. Patchy showers and storms are on the cards for Townsville. David Crocks from the Weather Bureau says much of Queensland won't be sunny for days to come.
11: The wet weather is really peaking over the next few days, but it takes it probably until the end of next week for the pattern to properly change. So we're looking at a week or so of this cool, rainy weather.
6: And AMA Queensland is urging the government to release its health workforce strategy after raising concerns about doctor shortages. The peak medical body says Queensland needs thousands more doctors by 2032, with regional areas among the hardest hit.
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12: Hey there, I'm Lauren Howard. A planned live stream of a firing squad execution in the US has been called off by Donald Trump. It comes after plenty of backlash to the announcement that Nadal Hassan's death would be shown on screens around the world. President Trump had previously indicated he approved of the plan, but has now acknowledged that many very good and well-meaning people don't want to see it. While the chances of another interest rate rise have fallen, it comes off the back of new data that shows unemployment has reached its highest rate in 5 years. In a blow to cruise fans, Carnival says it'll be cutting its Aussie fleet in half from March 2028, leaving only two ships based here in Australia. And one very lucky woman in New South Wales has won the entire $100 million Powerball jackpot. Matt Hart from The Lot telling Seven it was an exciting call to make.
13: The screaming that was going on, a few expletives as well, but much excitement, and it was just a phenomenal thing.
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12: The Kangaroos have kicked off their Rugby League World Cup campaign in style with a 24-22 win over the Kiwis. Jack Bostock, a standout for Australia, scoring a hat-trick on debut to earn Player of the Match honours.
15: Oh, I can't put into words. 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
12: While a blow for New Zealand, Kalyn Ponga suffering a suspected broken arm.
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6: A shower or two today in Townsville with a top of 30. Much of the same tomorrow and a possible thunderstorm on Sunday chasing a top of 29. 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
1: We'll go to the phones. 133353. We've got $780 up for grabs. Good morning, Mary.
21: Good morning. How are you guys?
2: We are really, really good. What's the news? What's the goss in Kirwan this morning, Mary?
21: Oh, I don't think there's much goss. I didn't hear any police sirens.
2: You guys in Kirwan always thinking about the bad news, never the good news. We're only talking about Kirwan this week, about property and how bustling and booming it is, because everyone wants to live in Kirwan, Mary.
21: Yeah, well, they do. I think they're all starting to move out that way.
1: Mm. Infrastructure in Kerwin is phenomenal. Anyway, we're not here to talk real estate. We're here to put some money in your bank account, girl. What is the secret sound?
21: My guess is when you go into like a takeaway shop and those they have the bell at the end of the door when you open the slide door open and the bell rings.
1: Yep. My fish and chip shop has this on Bowen Road.
2: You know it's a good fish and chip shop, right? Yeah. If they've got one of those, right? Nothing fancy.
21: That's exactly
2: just
21: right.
2: Yeah. It's not correct. Great guess.
1: Thanks for calling, though, Mary. That's really lovely hearing from you. We'll jump to Ray in Cranny. Hey, Ray.
0: Yeah.
2: G'day, Ray. What do you reckon that sound is, mate?
0: One of those things that you put over the baby's cot that hangs over the top and swirls around and makes the noise.
1: A mobile?
0: The baby occupied.
1: Yeah.
2: Yeah, I know what the ones that you're talking about.
1: Do your kids have those?
2: CK's got one above his bed so he can fall asleep quickly at night time, Ray.
1: Save your gold, Kate. Thanks,
2: it's Friday. It's Friday. Thanks, Ray.
1: Use it. Thanks, mate. We'll jump to Red and Stuart. Hello, Red.
4: How you going, mate?
1: Bro, it's Friday.
2: How are you? What's going on?
4: Yeah, I'm fine. And I'm just waiting for the rain to come.
2: Oh, do you know what? Yes. Aren't we all? We're going to chat to the guys from Weather IQ soon. Apparently, we're getting a little bit of wet this weekend.
1: Yeah, it'd be nice.
4: Yeah, well, I won't hold my breath.
1: No, I know, right? Brownsville at the moment. What do you reckon the sound could be?
4: Okay. Would it be someone lifting or putting down some wind chime?
2: Oh, it does sound very chimey, doesn't it?
1: We not fans of wind chimes here on the Triple M Breakfast Show. Sorry if that's your income. You're selling them at Cotter's Markets or something. It's just, that is so annoying.
2: Yeah, it's like a leaky toilet is a wind chime.
1: Respectfully.
2: Same category. Thank you, though, Red. Thanks for the call. Appreciate
1: great hearing from you, Red. Cheers. We'll jump to Julie at the Bowley. Hey, Jules.
22: Oh, hello.
2: Oh, hello, Julie. What's this sound?
22: I think it is screwing on or unscrewing the metal top on one of those bells you put on your bicycle.
2: Oh.
1: A ding, little ding, ding. Do you guys ride bikes? Do you get much bike riding, Julie? So, no?
22: Nothing? No, none at all. Katie, but when I was younger, I did, and you had these little metal bells.
2: Yeah. I know the ones you're talking about as well.
1: Not the little bike bells, no.
22: But,
1: hey, you got some donuts. Thanks to Galactic Donuts. Well done.
22: Fantastic.
1: Enjoy.
22: Thank you.
1: The rule is you got to eat them all by yourself in one sitting, though. I don't make the rules, Julie.
22: No problem. No problem at all.
1: Thanks. Hey, have a lovely weekend. I'll put you over to producer John. Well, we are jackpotting at $800 on Monday. Thanks to Queensland Country Bank. Imagine more. Up next on the show, we just mentioned a little bit about the weather, didn't we?
2: We did. Let's have a little yak to Mick and see if we can get an update about what is happening this weekend. So you can make a plan for your weekend.
1: Yes.
2: Maybe if you're thinking about
1: sounds of rocks on.
2: True.
1: Fishing.
2: True.
1: Kids stuff.
2: Bird watching.
1: Wow, the Australian Bird Count kicks off officially on Monday.
2: I know. Look at me. I'm so excited.
1: See, I knew you were plugged into the bird world. Let's get there. It's Triple F.

0: That's the knack. It's the CK and Kate Brekkie show. We're Townsville's 102.3 Triple M, giving you the chance to score tickets to Powderfinger. How? We want to hear about your stories on an airplane. Someone gave birth, somebody
1: sat next to a celebrity.
0: Yeah, oh, that's a good one. 133353. Producer John's here. We're taking calls, putting you in the draw to win tickets to see the Finger.
1: Mark the calendar. Today is October the 16th. The weather hopefully is about to get just a little bit more interesting. And the guy that we always turn to when the weather gets a little bit spicy is Mick D from Weather IQ. G'day, mate.
2: Good morning.
0: How are you, buddy?
1: Mick, talk to us. Are we getting a little bit of a sprinkle of rain? Is this beginning of the wet season for us here in North Queensland?
2: I think we can officially say that, yeah, this is the beginning. Yes, absolutely. Yes. I can even throw the word moist in.
0: Oh, there that's we go. My first second one for the season. Yeah. I'm having a look here. I think there's a bit of rain kind of down south of Townsville at the moment. Give us the lowdown. What's going on across the weekend?
2: Well, we've got a fairly decent trough system moving through, dragging down some tropical moisture, and it's a decent one for the first one of the season, tell you the truth. So we saw a few storms inland yesterday around Mingala, Charters Towers had a bit of a rumble, and down Mackay Way. A few showers around the local area overnight, but the best of the activity is going to start developing this afternoon and again tomorrow, and generally all through the weekend, actually.
1: CK's so excited.
0: Dude, okay. Netflix and storms is like my favourite thing
1: it's
0: in the world.
1: It's lovely, isn't it?
2: Yes.
1: So what are we talking? Are we talking 10 to 20 millimetres? Are we talking some heavier sort of falls across
0: meters?
1: The weekend?
2: You've nailed it. Basically, that's about it. Yeah, oh. I think I wouldn't be expecting world-breaking falls. It's that time of the year where we don't get huge falls. But if you can get yourself under a thunderstorm, by all means, 10 to 20 mils would probably be a good total to be getting. Some areas might be lucky enough to get a storm and get that amount. Others might just get a shower or two and maybe get a couple of mils. But it's going to be a bit hit and miss. But the good news is we're going to start seeing those storms developing. Hopefully a bit of thunder and lightning. I've really missed that. So
1: I
2: think we'll get a storm close to towns. It would just be great to have one of those lightning nights, you know, lots of lightning around, lighting up the sky.
0: You know that first rumble too, you always brick yourself. You're like, what was that? Mm. You're like, okay. Oh, there's another one. It's so exciting. Yeah. Okay, cool.
2: Did I have curry for dinner or was that something?
0: Well, mate, cannot wait to see how this one pans out across the weekend. Are we expecting it to continue early into next week or is it just short and sharp and out of here?
2: Look, the weather will probably start scaling back in the new week, so we'll probably get rid of the thunderstorms and just stick to an unsettled shower or two around. And then later next week, we might get back into another trough system with some more thundery weather expected, maybe moving into the following weekend. So we'll see how we go with that. But I'm very excited to finally have some weather to talk about with you guys.
0: Amazing stuff. Mike D from Weather IQ. Absolute pleasure as always, mate. Appreciate your time and enjoy these thunderstorms.
2: I will. Have a good day.
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0: Pete Murray on the CK and Kate Breckie show. And if you do love your Aussie music, after 7:30 this morning, Kate and I are giving you the chance to score tickets to see Powderfinger. 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
4: 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I'm at High Vista Park, Mount Louisa, and I will be for the next hour. Look, cool. I'm not being lazy. This is approved by the boss.
0: Nice. 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Take the free stuff. What do you got on board this morning, Kira?
4: Well, it's a special Friday. 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And I've also got a QR code if you want to sign up to the event through Townsville. 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I'll be here at High Vista Park in Mount Louisa until you call me again, and it's powered by MB Automotive. 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
5: It's starting to build inbound on Woolcock Street for traffic with Myer queuing through the major intersections and roundabouts. Railway Avenue, Boundary Street intersection, there are short bursts of build-up coming through in all directions. And University Road, some minor inbound build-up as you're coming through Melton Black Drive. There are night works tonight for Ross River Road Cross Street from 6 p.m. till 6 a.m. It's M-Day at Mazda this Saturday. 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

0: a spotlight on queens of the 80s with Belinda Carlisle. And the woman who was making music in the 80s and only recently launched a new album by shutting down Times Square. Madonna features After Nine on Triple M.
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10: Morning, it's Emily Williams here. The state government has passed new reforms aimed at speeding up coronial investigations. The changes include allowing any coroner to investigate and conduct mandatory inquests into natural deaths in custody, reducing demand on the state coroner. It's designed to reduce wait times for families seeking answers following the death of a loved one. Hinchinbrook Council has completed $1 million worth of sustainability and biosecurity upgrades across the region. The project included new solar installations at several council facilities in Ingham, aimed at reducing energy costs and reliance on grid electricity. A new washdown bay has also been built at the Martin Street Depot to help stop weeds and pests spreading into the environment. And a bunch of local distilleries will be raising a glass this weekend for Queensland Rum Day. A record six distilleries, including Burdekin Rum, have joined forces to release a limited edition blend featuring rums aged between 2 and 12 years old.
9: Triple M National News.
11: Hey there, I'm Lauren Howarth. A firing squad execution in the US won't be live streamed after all. Donald Trump has called off plans to show Nadal Hassan's death on screens around the world. It comes after plenty of backlash to the planned live stream, with Australian politicians among those critical of the idea. Some fresh hope for mortgage holders as the unemployment rate rises to a five-year high. The Reserve Bank will hand down its next cash rate decision on Melbourne Cup Day. Health Minister Mark Butler is pushing ahead with an attempt to have private health rebates reduced for Aussies over 65, telling Seven it was blocked by the Coalition and Greens without a proper debate.
12: Do they oppose the aged care investments we announced in the budget, or do they have alternative ways of funding it?
11: And one ticket has won the entire $100 million Powerball jackpot. The winner, a woman from New South Wales, saying she plans to pay off her mortgage and celebrate with breakfast in bed.
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11: Australia is off to a winning start in the Rugby League World Cup, beating New Zealand 24-22 in the tournament opener. Captain Isaiah Yeo, full of praise for fullback Reece Walsh.
14: For Reece to sort of come back, that's a massive effort to not play for 8 weeks and in a contest like that and then come up with some of those plays. That's probably won't get spoken about enough, but that's really hard to do at this level. So I thought he should be commended for that.
11: Jack Bostock named player of the match after scoring a hat-trick on debut.
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10: A shower or two today in Townsville with a top of 30. Much of the same tomorrow and a possible thunderstorm on Sunday chasing a top of 29. And listener knows what Aussie ears want to hear. 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
17: I love our community. The North Queensland community is absolutely amazing. And there were spades of community spirit yesterday. It was a huge effort. There were 250 local volunteers down here at the McCure packing, get this, 40,000 meals for people in need. They did it in just 2 hours. It was it's amazing. So this was part of Zambrero's annual Plate for Plate initiative. It was spearheaded by Sean McCarthy, who owns a lot of the Zambreros here. Huge, amazing effort. I was chatting to him last night. He said he didn't even need to put his hand up to get volunteers. People put their hand up to do this, which is absolutely...
18: Well done, North Queensland.
17: It's absolutely amazing. So over 1 million meals were packed nationally across 8 Australian events on the same day, which is absolutely amazing. They all get distributed to remote communities across South Africa. Zambreros does amazing things for that.
18: Should we celebrate and eat Zambies today after work?
17: That'd be a good idea. What are you going, a burrito or a bowl?
18: Both.
17: I might go a burrito.
18: Okay.
17: I love a good burrito.
18: Big weighty burrito, big girthy burrito. Okay.
17: Yeah, well, congratulations to the whole team that did that and all the volunteers that volunteered their time as well. It's wonderful to see our community get together.
18: If you just clicked on the old wireless, welcome. We're giving you the chance to see Powderfinger live in Cairns. Been pretty popular, understatement if you will. We've been asking to get your plane stories, whatever they may be. What happened on an airplane to get yourself in the draw to win tickets to Powderfinger? We'll be playing out some calls next. 133353 if you'd like to contribute. Let's get there. Amy Winehouse.

0: are talking plane stories this morning here on the CK and Kate Brekkie Show. G'day, Michael. How are you, mate?
1: Good, buddy. How you doing?
2: Good, Michael. We're really good. What's your plane story? Hit us.
1: It was a number of years ago. I was flying into Adelaide, and it was pretty normal flight until maybe half an hour before we got into Adelaide. We hit some turbulence, and the plane started moving all over the place. Everyone had to sit down. Service was stopped, all that sort of stuff. And just as it started to level out, I was sitting right down the back, and I was actually sitting next to a one of the air hostess.
2: Yeah.
1: And there was a whole, when you're down the back, there's just kids everywhere. That's where they put all the kids. One of the kids started vomiting and feeling sick. And then I looked at the air hostess, and she had to get up and make sure they're okay, and then got back, and she started looking really unwell. And I said, "Are you all right?" And she said, "Once they start, I start as well."
0: Oh, no.
2: It's like the domino effect, isn't it, Michael?
1: Well, then it was a chain reaction because all the kids started going. There were some mums going. And then we hit more turbulence, and then some of the kids were crying because we were coming into Adelaide because of that change in air pressure. It was this wall of screaming, crying, and vomiting that I was surrounded with. I couldn't get off the plane quick enough.
2: What? And it would have stunk too, Michael. Oh, yeah. It would have been awful. And those tiny little sick bags that they give you, you got to have pretty good aim to be able to get in there.
1: I think there was when we landed, the girl next to me, she couldn't do anything. She was sick. And the other air hostess, which is around the corner at the back, she had to open the door. She had to collect all the bags.
0: Sounds... Kate started.
2: Even the thought of vomit makes me a bit hocky. Oh, yuck.
0: The warmth,
2: too.
0: That warmth of vomit just inside the tent. Just like,
2: carrying the bags out of the plane. Yeah, thank you, Michael.
0: Michael, great. Hey, you're in the draw for Powderfinger tickets. Congrats.
1: Thanks, guys.
0: We'll jump over to Annandale and catch up with Jodie. Hey, Jodes.
3: Hello, how are you?
2: We're really good, Jodie. What's your plane story?
3: I served Kelly Slater as a flight attendant.
0: Oh, professional surfer Kelly Slater.
2: Did you? You served him? And were you a hostie or what was the go?
3: Yeah, I was.
2: Yeah,
3: I was a hostess and I served. All he took was water and then he went on to win the Bells Pro.
0: Oh,
3: so I was like, that's my water that did that.
2: Yes,
3: and
2: girl.
3: I also had Pat Rafter.
0: Wow.
3: What
0: year was Kelly Slater?
3: That was 2006.
0: Okay, so primo, Quicksilver. He's on bedroom walls
2: that's
0: across the world.
3: Like super hot Kelly Slater.
0: Yeah. Oh, hey, he was a handsome dude.
2: He was. You must have had, so who were you working for back in the day? Was it Jetstar, Qantas?
3: Good old Jetstar.
2: Good old Jetstar.
0: There you go.
2: So apart from like spicy famous interactions, anything else that you've seen that's noteworthy?
0: Must have been scary sometimes.
3: There was a very close call once, but that was just purely for the weather, from the weather, not the actual airline.
2: Yeah.
3: But I had a few medical emergencies. We'll put it down to that.
0: You could write a book, Jodie.
2: You guys are trained up for those kind of emergencies, though, aren't you? I know that there's ongoing training when you're a hostess. But do you know what? If you're going to have a medical emergency, like...
0: You want it to be with Kelly Slater and have to give him mouth
2: and Jodie from Annandale because she's qualified. She's trained up. Oh, Jodie, that's cool.
0: Great.
2: Thanks for your story.
0: Yeah,
2: you're in the draw to win some Powderfinger tickets too.
3: Thank you.
0: Yeah, we want to hear your plane stories. 1-333-53. And for your troubles, you can go in the draw to win tickets to Powderfinger live in Cairns. 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

0: It's the CK and Kate Breakfast Show at Triple M. If you're just joining us, we're talking about stuff that's gone down in an airplane.
1: Interesting Anything. Stories, deaths, babies, vomiting. We've had all of the above, really.
0: Yeah, truly. 133353. Kerry, what's your plane tale for Powderfinger tickets?
2: Okay, well, I set the scene. It was a pre-flight experience.
1: Yes.
2: A few years ago, I was working in PNG. And there we were, flying home, so I was looking forward to that.
1: Mm.
2: I had my favourite seat, the window seat, and was gazing out, just, you know, watching, you know, them load the plane, and then an announcer came over the internal PA saying, oh, we've had a slight technical issue, and we'll get back to you in a moment with an update.
1: Ouch.
2: So I said, oh, all right, you know, that's not unusual. So I was looking out the window and I noticed one of the local you know, technicians, ground crew, whatever, and they were actually walking around kicking the tyres on the plane.
1: That's not ideal.
2: So I'm thinking, I said, yeah, not ideal. So anyway, the guy jumped in his little sort of you know, airport truck and disappeared. And I thought, oh, okay. Then the announcement came over, okay, all technical issues have been resolved and we're good to go. So didn't actually provide me with a sense of, you know, certainty.
1: No.
2: But, we got home all safe and gold, and I've flown many times since, so it hasn't put me off either. So that's my experience.
1: Oh,
0: the secret is to kick a good air tire before you go aboard.
1: Bit of a sort of, you know, bit of a kick. Yeah, they look good. She's right. She's good to go.
0: Yeah. Good on you, Kez.
2: It was probably all on the technique, I'd say.
1: Yeah, well done, mate.
0: Yeah, mate, you're in the draw to win some Powderfinger tickets. Thanks for the ring.
2: Cheers. Have a good day.
0: Yeah, you too, mate. Cheers. We'll jump over to Anoomba. Hey, Danny.
3: Hey, CK. How are you?
0: Yeah, really well. Fill us in. We're all ears.
3: Many, many years ago, my husband and I were flying out to Mount Isa.
1: Mm-hmm.
3: And we had a very prominent Queensland politician.
0: Oh, okay. Hey, here we go.
1: Hang on a second. You're flying to Mount Isa. I'm going to take a guess. Did his last name did it start with a K?
3: I'm not going to name names.
0: Okay, come on.
3: Just use your imagination here, guys.
1: Yes, yes.
3: He was sitting across the aisle from us.
1: Uh-huh.
3: He happened to be reading his own book.
0: Oh, no!
3: But wait. Wait.
1: Yeah, yeah, yeah.
3: It was upside down.
0: No.
1: What?
0: No.
3: So it was like he was like, yeah, cool, I've this book's out about me. And he just had the cover up, but he didn't realise. It was upside down.
1: Well, look, he does wear a bit of a big hat, so it can impede his...
0: You're making assumptions, Kate. Okay?
3: I can't confirm or deny that.
0: Yeah, exactly.
1: We
3: can. I'm not getting in trouble here.
0: No, you don't want to mess with the powerful.
1: We don't want to mess
0: with
1: politicians.
0: No way.
1: We don't.
3: Oh.
0: Danny, we can't top your story, honestly. You know, politicians faking stuff on airplanes. You've got a Powderfinger. Congratulations.
3: Are you joking?
1: No jokes here. We do not joke on the show, Danny. You got a double pass to go see Powderfinger and Cairns, baby.
3: Thank you so very much.
0: There is one term and condition. You've got to tell us which politician it was in front of a Senate inquiry or something. Thanks, Danny. Congrats.
3: Thank you so much, team. Have a fabulous day. This is amazing. Beat the clock.
0: The lens pressure test. Oh, that was so much fun. 7:57, we got $1,000 up for grabs right now. 10 questions, 60 seconds with the pressure test.
1: We're going to go number 8 this morning, Cliff Kern. The Big Banana.
0: Hello.
1: Is located.
0: Hello.
1: Hello, hello. In which Australian state? Have you been to the Big Banana, Cliff Kern?
0: Live there, Kate.
1: So many questions, so little answers.
0: I've never. Coffs Harbour, I assume.
1: It is in Coffs Harbour.
0: Because I know the Royal Australian Mint.
1: So New South Wales is the answer. Sorry. Is the Australian state. So New South Wales is your answer, yeah.
0: Yeah, okay, cool.
1: Have you been to Coffs Harbour? Have you been to the Big Banger?
0: Never. There's a cool radio station down there that my friends used to work at, but no.
1: Oh, not Triple M Coffs Harbour with Moffy in the morning?
0: Oh, hello. Radio. Dirty plugs. Huh? Dirty plugs.
1: I remember going to the Big Banana as a kid. We went to holidays in Coffs Harbour, and I remember at the time thinking it was huge. And then I remember driving past it in my mid-30s, and I got there and I was like, really? I said to Matt, my husband, who's my boyfriend at the time, I was like, have they swapped out the Big Banana? Is it small? He's like, no, this has always been the Big Banana. I'm like, no, I remember it being bigger.
0: So question, who's winning in a battle between the Big Mango in Bowen or the Big Banana in Coffs?
1: Like a fist fight between two large inanimate plastic objects?
0: If they came fiberglass.
1: Fiberglass, sorry.
0: They came to life and they had to, like, fight each other to the death.
1: Well, obviously it would be the big mango.
0: Yes,
1: because,
0: great answer.
1: Because there's a green ant on it and the ant would sting the banana and the banana would die and shrivel up.
0: This is why we're best friends. 1-3-3-5-3
1: So after all that, New South Wales is the answer to question.
0: I'm sorry that we just start talking sometimes and forget what we're doing on the radio.
1: Happens on the reg, doesn't it?
0: I think they said it was ADHD. I don't know. 1-3-3-5-3 if you'd like to have a crack, give us a call. Let's give you $1,000 going into your weekend. Spend that on our Sia only here at Triple M.
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5: Traffic's building inbound with Wilcox Street queuing up through the major intersections and roundabouts and Railway Avenue Boundary Street. There's short bursts of build-up coming through in all directions. University Road also seeing some minor inbound bursts of traffic building through Melton Black Drive. There are works Ross River Road Cross Street through until October 19th. 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
12: Morning, it's Emily Williams here. Queensland has passed tougher laws targeting metal theft with up to 25 years in jail for offences that endanger lives or occur during natural disasters. Attempted metal theft can carry 7 years, while scrap dealers face stricter record keeping and reporting rules. The North Australian Festival of Arts has taken more than $1 million in ticket sales in what will be its most successful year yet. The 17-day event saw more than 110,000 people flock to around 300 performances. And in sport, hundreds of rugby league players and families have descended on Townsville for the First Nations Dreamtime Knockout. The three-day rugby league carnival, it celebrates Indigenous culture while showcasing the region to a national audience.
13: To bring these teams from across the country and put the biggest prize pool on record that has been offered. So the Dreamtime Knockout offers a first prize of $100,000 for the winning team.
12: Townsville MP Adam Bailey there.
14: Triple M National News.
15: Morning, I'm Brett Thomas. The Royal Australian Navy is searching through every ship in its fleet after the discovery of a recording device. A person of interest has been identified and is assisting military police after a camera was reportedly found inside a bathroom. Navy chiefs have described it as a despicable betrayal of trust. The Health Minister isn't giving up on pushing through changes to private health cover for Aussies over 65. Rebates would be reduced, but the legislation was blocked by the Coalition and Greens. Mark Butler telling Seven he will attempt to get it passed again.
16: We have no ability to have a debate and no ability to consider amendments that Coalition or Green senators might want to put, and no ability to hear their alternatives.
15: Another suspected underworld attack. This time, homicide detectives are investigating the shooting death of a man in Melbourne's Outer North last night. Police believe it may have been targeted. And airport workers have walked off the job again in Sydney. Security screening staff will stop working for for 8 hours.
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15: A bit of carnage during last night's cracking start to the Rugby League World Cup as the Kangaroos held off the Kiwis for a 24-22 win. Halfback Mitchell Moses copped a calf injury for the Aussies, while New Zealand fullback Kalyn Ponga suffered a suspected broken arm. Both could miss the rest of the tournament. A horse bought for just $8,000 is out to upstage the favourites in the $20 million Everest at Royal Randwick tomorrow. Trainer Toby Edmonds telling Seven he snapped up 5-year-old mare Spicy Martini during an online sale.
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12: 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Much of the same tomorrow and a possible thunderstorm on Sunday chasing a top of 29. 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
23: Okay, $1,000 is burning a hole in our back pocket. And D from Kelso. God, we love to give it to you, D. Just mentally spend it for us. What are you spending $1,000 on, D?
24: Newly granddaughter, so I'll probably go and buy her some beautiful stuff.
23: Oh, how old is she a freshie?
24: She is. That's it. She was born on Wednesday.
15: Oh, congratulations, D and D's family.
23: Name? Give us the name of this beautiful little granddaughter.
24: Laura D.
15: Laura D.
23: Congratulations. As in that's D, as in name, like your middle name, D? Is that the idea?
24: Oh, no, that's my first name. Yeah.
23: And her middle name is D.
24: Her first name is
15: the
24: typhonated Laura D.
15: Oh! Right, so. Thank you. Let's get you some cash then. Now I feel bad when Kate gives you hard questions. 10 questions, 60 seconds. Got to say pass. If you don't know one of the answers, we'll try to get back through to it. Can't get any help from those smart grandkids of yours, and we got to take your first answer, okay?
24: Yeah.
15: Sweet. Okay, easy peasy. Lemon squeezy. Are you good to go, Kate?
23: I'm good to go.
15: Good luck.
24: Right, thank you.
15: Your time starts now.
23: D, which animal is known as the king of the jungle?
24: The lion.
23: Who did Australia defeat in last night's Rugby League World Cup opener?
24: Kiwi, New Zealand.
23: True or false, camels store water in their humps?
24: True.
23: Which Hogwarts house does Harry Potter belong to?
24: Pass.
23: What is 3/4 of 100?
24: 3/4. Oh, 25. No, that's quarter.
23: What's the name of What's the name of the waterfall located between Ingham and Cardwell?
24: Oh, I know this one. Wallerman.
23: Lisa Left Eye Lopez was a member of which R&B girls group?
24: What's it? Salt and Pepper.
23: The Big Banana is located in which Australian state?
24: New South Wales.
23: Which Australian TV drama was set around a rural property called Drover's Run?
15: That's time.
23: Almost got there. That was question number 9. It was McLeod's Daughters. Gosh, wasn't that absolute cracking TV show back in the day? The animal known as the King of the Jungle is a lion. That's a tick. We defeated New Zealand last night. It was very much a tug-of-war, the game last night. True or false, camels store water in their humps? It's false. They store fat.
15: Today I learned. Did
23: they
15: not know
23: store
15: that.
23: Fat in their humps. Same place I store my fat too, in my humps. maybe they are. They're good humps. I got them at the front, the back, all the humps, you know. Gryffindor was that Hogwarts house that Harry Potter belonged to. 3/4 of 100. The maths ones always stump everyone under pressure. 75. Wallerman Falls tick. TLC was the band. The band, which is very close. New South Wales Tick, and as we said, McLeod's Daughters is that great Aussie drama that was set at Drovers on. 1, 2, 3, 4, 5, 6 out of 10, D. But the real winner, it really is you, because you are grandmama again this week. So congratulations. Yeah. Enjoy those newborn cuddles and snuggles and smells.
24: Yeah, I already am. Thank you so much.
0: So welcome, D. Good on you. Hey, hang with us. The giveaways continue here at Triple M. We are teaming up with some pretty big NRL stars. There's this huge event happening. It's called League Unfiltered, Rugby League's biggest names. Their stories, no filter. One of the gentlemen that will be, spilling the beans, Kyle Felt, popping into the studio next, and tickets only here at Triple M.

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1: Triple M and Twin City Hotel presents League Unfiltered. 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
2: And the crowd has gone nuts.
3: This is going to be so fun. It's going to be a lunch that you do not want to miss. And one of the stars is recently retired. He's going to be on the panel. Kyle Felt from the North Queensland Toyota Cowboys, or formerly. G'day, mate.
4: I thought you were going to say Adam Reynolds then, because he's just recently retired as well.
3: But he has, hasn't he? So you recently shared a stage with Adam Reynolds. He recently retired. You recently retired. Talk to us about that experience. They wheel out all the guys that are retiring in the final.
4: Yeah, it was a pretty good retiring class, actually. There was a lot of players that I played against and a couple that I played with. So, you had Josh Papali there, Adam Reynolds, Jordan Rapana, Moses Mbai, like all players I play. I played with Moses over in the Super League and played against him a fair bit, same as Josh.
3: Yeah.
4: I was standing on the stage just looking down the line. I was like, geez, there's
0: some well-known
4: players here. Yeah.
3: Did you have a bit of a chat with them? Like, what are you doing? What's happening next year? Were you kind of having the retiree chats, like what the next chapter looks like?
4: Yeah, you got to do that because, like, obviously we're not footy player anymore. We got to try and think what's life like after rugby league and chasing around an oval ball. So, yeah, it was good. Like, a lot of boys are falling on their feet, which is good, and there's some boys that are still trying to find their feet, and I'm one of them. So it's kind of like in a grey area at the moment, but everyone's like really helpful, especially with the RLPA. Like it's changed so much now that they're willing to help you so much. There's got a lot of backing by the players, so if you need help, you can reach out to them.
3: That's
4: and
3: so good, man.
4: They point you in the right direction, which is great for the game.
0: Well, it's hard when you slide into footy as a kid, and then you come out and go, what now? What do I want to be when I grow up, kind of thing? So is that going to be kind of part of this League Unfiltered that you guys are being a part of? You know, sitting down and talking about maybe some of those good stories. Like, did you ever have like an arch nemesis from another team? Somebody that when you suited up were tackling, you're like, I'm going to snap that dude's legs today.
4: I wouldn't say snap their legs, but I always wanted to beat them and I guess score tries over them and outplay them.
0: Anyone in particular?
4: Corey Oates.
3: Okay. There you go.
4: Big Gary, yeah. Me and him are good friends too, so it's... He always brought out the best of me on the field. Every time I come up against him, it was one of the games that, obviously because he played for Broncos, it was one of the games you have marked on the calendar. And I always wanted to verse him and obviously play good against him and that. And so he was one of my biggest competitors and, always liked going up against him.
3: I know that when we were chatting to Elliot, he was sort of saying, well, we're going to sit down with Kyle. We're going to talk about just how you ended your career over in the UK. You've been pretty open and honest with us, which is awesome. I'm sure that there'll be some questions around that as well. Todd Carney, we had on the show earlier this week, he was talking about the fact that he's still involved in footy. He's doing some stuff with the Titans, with some of the young bucks there. Can you imagine sort of a life post-footy? Do you still have one foot in footy? Can you imagine being involved in some sort of capacity, whether it's coaching or mentoring or leadership, or are you kind of like clean break?
4: I think when I finished, the way that I left was I wanted to cut ties completely with rugby league because I'd just lost all enjoyment of it and I wanted to get out of it. And now moving back home and being a part of, I guess, the community has kind of made me not really get an itch for rugby league, but more or less for the community again.
0: Yeah.
4: Like I got a golf day today with the McDonald's Ronald McDonald House, pretty sure it is with the Cowboys. So I'm doing that sort of stuff. Like if they need help, I'll happily put my hand up for that sort of stuff.
0: Tough
4: but
0: gig.
4: Yeah, I know.
3: Don't play golf. That's
4: terrible. The weather's not too good out there. But, I don't really want to do too much with footy, but mentoring side, I'd like to do that, especially in the pathways with going from school straight into an NRL program. When I was coming through, there was under 20, so you'd obviously go straight into an NRL program per se and follow them around and I guess get the inside of goss on, like, the inside of what it's like to be an NRL player, but now there's not too much of it.
3: Yeah.
4: So, and just really, I guess, hammer home to young kids that you have to study, otherwise you're like me and you fall on nothing. So, which I don't really mind, but
3: mate,
4: like,
3: there's people knocking at your door.
4: But, like, I've got no backing, really. I don't have a trade. Yeah. I don't have any, like, major uni studies.
3: Yes.
4: So, that's one thing I really want to hit home to young kids coming through is, like, obviously, get a trade or do some hardcore study.
0: Yeah, okay.
3: It's a good message,
0: God,
3: man.
0: You're a humble
3: We should
0: dude.
3: Have taken that message.
0: Yeah, we're in the same boat as you, mate.
3: We're talking about CK. He went to university for 4 years and didn't even get himself a university degree.
0: Sorry.
4: See, face of Townsville now, mate.
3: Now you're stuck doing radio. Now you're stuck doing radio.
0: Listen, we would love to get you off to this thing to see Kyle and see the boys just having just chats, just off the cuff, you know what I mean? Like, just honest conversations.
3: This
0: with
3: is not
0: fans.
3: Recorded stuff, too, so you can imagine there's going to be some four-letter words thrown
4: the
3: around.
4: There's going to be some alcohol in the system.
0: Yes. It's a drink package, baby, and we have a saying here at Triple M, if we do it, you guys get to do it, and we're doing it. So if you'd like to go along and score yourself some freebies, 1-333-53, give us a call, Kyle. Always a pleasure having you in here, mate. All the best.
4: It's always good to come in and see you guys too. Thank you.
0: Triple M. Triple M's Lou
5: and Judge. I literally woke up the other day and we've got a little cocoon thing in the middle of our bed sometimes when Hank is not sleeping that well.
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5: You put it there and you've got the whole other side of the bed. 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I'm equal. 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
7: Triple M's Lou and Judge. 2 to 4 weekdays. 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
4: Traffic on Dalrymple Road's the usual heavy run inbound. There's queuing through all the major intersections. At Ross River Road's a moderate run for traffic both directions with minor queuing. Bruce Highway and Stewart Drive, there is also traffic queuing up. And night works for Ross River Road and Cross Street, 6 p.m. till 6 a.m. It's M-Day at Mazda this Saturday. 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

0: online today, and to celebrate the Triple M 1000, we're putting a spotlight on queens of the 80s with Belinda Carlisle. And the woman who was making music in the 80s and only recently launched a new album by shutting down Times Square. Madonna features After 9 on Triple M.
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12: Morning, it's Emily Williams here. Copper and other metal thieves face up to 25 years in jail under tough new laws passed in Queensland overnight. Attempted theft carries up to 7 years, while scrap dealers face stricter record-keeping and reporting rules. CQ University could soon cut its nursing course at Townsville. News Corp reports the university could reduce teaching staff in the course from 2027 onwards, leaving the program to wrap up with current students. The uni says a decision has yet to be made. A new strategy aimed at growing Indigenous tourism has been launched in North Queensland. The plan will support First Nations businesses through training, marketing and networking opportunities. And Townsville police are hitting the streets this weekend, handing out free anti-theft screws to help combat number plate theft. Drivers can collect them between 9 and 11 this morning at North Shore Bunnings. More sessions will be held tomorrow at Garbutt and Idalia.
13: Triple M National News.
14: Good morning, I'm Brett Thomas. The Greens leader has responded to allegations
13: allegations one of his party members made inappropriate comments towards women. WA Senator Jordan Steele-John is on leave amid investigations into his behaviour. David Shoebridge says he won't be back in Parliament while that's ongoing.
14: And I'm glad that Senator Steele-John has referred the matter off so it can be dealt with.
13: It's hoped an increase in the unemployment rate will mean there won't be another interest rate rise before Christmas. The number of Australians looking for work has reached its highest level since the pandemic. The Reserve Bank Board is due to meet again next month. Donald Trump's boasted about passing a cognitive test. The 80-year-old US president claims doctors asked him to remember five words and repeat them back.
15: Hair, logo, white, black. No, nobody can do that. When I told the fake news about that, oh, that's so easy. Nobody can do that.
13: And one lucky Aussie from northern New South Wales is $100 million richer, taking home the top prize in Powerball last night.
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13: A bit of carnage during last night's cracking start to the Rugby League World Cup as the Kangaroos held off the Kiwis for a 24-22 win. Halfback Mitchell Moses copped a calf injury for the Aussies, while New Zealand fullback Kalyn Ponga suffered a suspected broken arm. Both could miss the rest of the tournament. A horse bought for just $8,000 is out to upstage the favourites in the $20 million Everest at Royal Randwick tomorrow. Trainer Toby Edmonds telling Seven he snapped up five-year-old mare Spicy Martini during an online sale.
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12: A shower or two today in Townsville with a top of 30. Much of the same tomorrow and a possible thunderstorm on Sunday chasing a top of 29. 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
21: Everyone that calls on through goes in the draw to win our caller of the week. You can tell us about traffic. Tell us about your mum.
22: That's true. You can tell us about your mum. Producer John was only saying that we've had, I think it was only yesterday, there was a couple of hundred calls that we got. So
21: no, that was just yesterday for Powderfinger,
22: that
21: was it?
22: That was crazy. So we genuinely, we love when you guys call us. The show is nothing without
21: truly,
22: you.
21: The community show. We had a phone call earlier this week from Carolyn talking about frogs. How was this?
23: So we moved to Australia when I was around that 10-year-old mark.
22: Yeah.
23: Somebody told me that frogs live in the toilet. To this day, I cannot sit on a toilet without looking in and making sure there's nothing there.
22: Oh, darling.
21: And she's not the only one. Big shout out to Trudy, who works in the blue block. Like, we'll see a photo of a frog and drop into the fetal position on the floor.
22: Is she not bad? She doesn't like frogs that much.
21: No, no.
22: Wowee.
21: But we connected with Carolyn, so let's give her a call and tell her she's our caller of the week. Carolyn, it's CK and Kate. How are you?
24: CK and Kate, how are you?
22: Look, we are great, but we were all the better for talking to you this week. We loved your little frog story and just for calling us and having that little yak. You are our caller of the week and you're getting a $200 Holiday Inn voucher.
24: Oh my goodness, no way.
21: Cheeky staycation. We've checked and asked. No toilets. Frogs in the toilet.
22: There's not. No, can confirm.
21: You are good, Carolyn. You're good to go, all right?
24: The toilets have been pre-checked.
21: Yes, there is a thick rule about that. We've spoken to the staff. You're all good to go, all right?
24: Well, maybe I'll have to get them to come to my house.
21: Yeah.
22: That's true. Love it. Hey, thank you for calling us. Thank you for being a part of the show.
24: I love the show. I love hanging out with you guys, even though you don't know that you're hanging out with me. Oh, you guys are the best. Thank you so much for everything you do.

0: It's about 18 minutes away from 9 o'clock on the CK and Kate Breakfast Show. Producer John joining us on this side of the glass. Hello, PJ.
1: Good morning, guys. You ready for another wrap-up of the week that was?
2: Ready to rock and roll.
0: It's been a busy one.
1: Yeah.
0: Friday, did you just before we jump into actual moments.
2: Yep. Yeah.
0: Reflecting.
2: Yes.
0: Long week.
2: Yes.
0: I kept thinking yesterday was Friday, and I kept thinking Wednesday was Thursday. It was a long week.
2: You've been bringing the vibe down all week for all of us.
0: God. It's because we worked on the weekends. You know those long weeks when you work on the weekend?
2: You do, 100%.
0: I've seen you for like 11 days straight.
2: Have you?
0: Well, we hung out on Saturday at work.
2: We did.
0: Sunday we went to NAFA with
2: True.
0: Our families.
2: God, I need a break.
0: Here. Respectfully
2: Am I
0: kind of
2: you
0: sick
2: tomorrow?
0: Of your face.
2: No. Am I seeing you Sunday?
0: Hope
2: no,
0: not.
2: I need 48 hours.
0: Yeah, minimum. sorry, John.
1: I've got an interesting stat from this week.
2: Go on then.
1: I've been keeping track of a few things, and one that stood out to me this week was how many phone calls physically called through to the show.
0: Mm. Oh, okay.
1: Any guesses on what that number is?
0: Five.
2: Couple hunch, maybe? 150.
1: 630.
2: Whoa! This wouldn't have anything to do with powder finger tickets that we've been giving away all week, you reckon?
1: It may have.
0: Yeah, nice.
2: Can we just say, I know we've been bribing you, North Queensland, with tickets this week, but we love it when you call us. When we say 133353, share your story, we bloody love it. That's what makes the segments really interesting. So please continue to call us.
0: Mm, thank you.
1: All right, ready for some special moments this week?
0: Yeah, let's do it.
1: Earlier this week, Kate realised she may have made a financial mistake when it comes to one of her children.
2: So I get the email. She needs a uniform for the dance concert. Mm. I'm like, okay, you know, $90. Great. Okay, no problems. Okay, so that's on top of the term fees. And then they're like, okay, tickets are going to be on sale soon for this dance concert.
0: Go on.
2: I'm like, okay, no worries. $60 ahead. My blood pressure is already rising after that. I just recovered from that and now it's front of mind again.
1: What you said was, you are not a dance mum.
2: No, God,
1: If you think about the TV show Dance Mum, specifically, having a problem with the price or something in the dance studio is exactly how you up on that show. So you are, in fact, a dance mum, you have to say.
0: You also wear as much makeup as some of those
2: I do. I
0: cake
2: it on, don't I?
0: Yeah.
2: Slam it all over your face.
1: All right. Back on Tuesday, CK made an apology after some people thought he was ignoring them. Turns out it was a little bit more embarrassing than, you know.
0: The last time I went and got my eyes checked was about 5 years. So these glasses, the...
2: CK! 5 years? You're supposed to get them done yearly.
0: Nah. Actually, somebody said, bro, you should go to an optometrist and maybe check your eye health.
2: I am going to... If you can't organise that yourself, we are going to get you to
0: an
2: optometrist.
0: So much effort.
2: No, it doesn't. I can't believe that you have not been there for 5... Sorry, I just touched the microphone in front of me. I don't know what went on there. You need to get your eyes tested again, dude. You can't. It's bad for you. They're going to get progressively worse.
1: I reckon I'm going to take it with the camera.
0: But to get my eyes checked?
1: Yeah.
0: Do they still do that puff of air thing in your eyeball?
2: Yeah.
1: Hope so.
2: I think
0: that is probably why I haven't been back.
1: All right. And finally, yesterday during the Secret Sound Solicit, we somehow unveiled the curtain on CK's university career.
2: So hang on a second.
1: Yep.
2: In the four years that you went to university, you still didn't manage to finish a single degree?
0: I was finding myself, Kate. I was.
2: Dude.
0: There was a lot of partying. I got a nipple ring in university. Yeah, I did. I remember there was this one girl, Emily, and she was like, oh, I love guys that have like got like earrings and stuff. That day, just piercings.
2: Piercings, yeah.
0: I went out, I think it was silver spur tattoo, and got a nipple ring. The most painful thing I've ever done in my life.
2: How long did you have that for?
0: Oh, until I met Caro.
2: Did
0: and
2: you?
0: And she's just like, that's got to go.
1: Do you still have the hole?
0: Yeah, it's still there. It's like a whistle.
2: I got my tongue pierced at the beginning of university.
0: Yeah, there you go.
1: Eyebrow pierced on the
2: side
1: of uni.
0: We're the bad boys of Townsville Radio, aren't we?
2: Dumb piercings, right?
0: Yeah.
1: All right, ladies and gentlemen, that was the week that was. 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
1: Well, if you didn't notice, none of us won the lotto last night, so we're still all here at work.
2: Did it go off?
1: Yes.
2: Tonight?
1: One person in northern New South Wales, a woman.
2: Ballina.
1: Won
2: home of the big prawn.
1: It is, isn't it? Yeah. 100 million bucks she took home.
2: 100 million?
1: Yep.
3: It's almost too much.
1: She dropped a four-letter word, apparently, when the lot called her and said that she had recently had a member of the family pass away.
3: Yep.
1: She took it as a sign from them.
2: Oh, how lovely is that? Something that's not lovely, I heard your caller of the week.
3: Yeah.
2: And I wanted to share with you guys because she's got the frights with
3: the frogs.
2: Sitting on the dunnies, wasn't it?
3: Yeah.
2: My dad's uncle, old Uncle Ken, he sat down on an old outhouse loo once and got bit on the ass by a redback spider.
3: Oh.
2: And, you know, he lived sort of out of town, so they had to just pressurize it and stuff. And, mate, he was in hospital for weeks. He was very crook.
3: Somebody sucked the poison out.
2: Yeah.
1: That's not good.
2: Get your lips down there, love.
1: Do you know what? I got a text. I just read this out to you out loud. My friend Romina said that she used to have a holiday house in a place called Nelson Bay, beautiful part of the world. A frog, she said, used to live in our toilet, and her nonno, which is her grandfather, went to the toilet. He jumped up and got stuck.
3: On the jewels.
2: Oh, wow.
1: On his balls.
2: Okay.
3: Oh, we can say that on the radio?
1: Can you say balls?
2: You can say balls.
1: Net balls, basketballs, man balls.
2: Testic balls.
1: Yeah.
3: our content director is going to be running through the blue book right now.
2: Anyway, so she kept... Who was it with the frog at the toilet?
1: And my friend.
3: You just want to say balls.
2: Was it Romina?
1: Romina, her nonno, her
2: was
1: grandpa's,
2: So Nonna kept going down to the toilet. Where is he? He's down there again. It's the 20th time today.
1: He's back at the toilet.
3: Stay away from the toilet. Mate, much going on after 9 o'clock.
2: Triple
3: M1000's on the way.
2: Triple M1000. To be honest, mate, I'm just enjoying looking outside at this rain today too. I mean, I don't think it's going to last, but I know you guys had Mick from Weather on, so hopefully a bit weather IQ a bit more over the weekend, I hope so.
3: Nice. We're getting our first thunderstorms. I don't want to jinx it by saying that, but we're getting them.
1: Hopefully Sunday. Nice little thunderstorm.
2: Bring it on.
3: There's some new shows dropped on streaming services.
2: Yeah.
3: There's good junk food out. Ah, I can already see my weekends.
2: Yeah, make a Milo. Watch some Netflix. It'll be great.
3: Milo? Is that your go-to?
2: Yeah, I like a Milo.
3: Yeah, nice.
2: I like a hot Milo.
3: I'm thinking about eating a whole apple pie to myself, family size. You know what I mean?
2: But yeah. Anyway, go you.
3: Kate?
1: Me? I'm not eating a whole apple pie. It's Beau's birthday. It's my son's birthday tomorrow. He's turning 8. So we're going to have a little bit of a shindig, a little bit of a party, a little bit of a cake. And
3: good luck.
1: Nice.
3: You're going to come
1: you.
3: To work just to escape the madness of
1: Yeah, we've got two. We've got two boys sleeping over for his birthday, which should be cool. So thoughts and prayers to us.
2: No sleep will be had.
3: All right, well, hey, thanks for this week. It's been a lot of fun. We'll be back in the chair Monday, 6 a.m. Have an absolute ripper.
1: See you Monday.
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17: Morning, it's Emily Williams here. A wet weekend ahead for North Queensland. Patchy showers and storms are on the cards for Townsville. David Crocks from the Weather Bureau says much of Queensland won't be sunny for days to come.
18: The wet weather is really peaking over the next few days, but it takes probably until the end of next week for the pattern to properly change. So we're looking at a week or so of this cool, rainy weather with showers and thunderstorms inland.
17: The union has warned Queensland jails will be at triple capacity under new bail laws. There are concerns it could cause an increase in rioting and assaults on staff at our state's prisons. A parliamentary report into the proposed laws will be released today. And AMA Queensland is urging the government to release its health workforce strategy after raising concerns about doctor shortages. The peak medical body says Queensland needs thousands more doctors by 2032, with regional areas among the hardest hit.
19: Triple M National News.
20: Good morning, I'm Brett Thomas. An alleged network of spies in China reportedly used a fake security firm to lure Aussies into sharing sensitive information. According to ABC, they were contacted via LinkedIn accounts until Australian Federal Police stepped in to shut them down. Yet another strike at a major Australian airport. Screening security staff have walked off the job in Sydney for the next 8 hours and then again later tonight. Union rep Michael Caine is making no apologies for the chaos it could cause for travellers nationwide.
21: But these workers have little choice. They are caught between Sydney Airport Corporation and its $580 million worth of profit and Certus.
20: Briefly this morning, cruise company Carnival is cutting its Australian fleet in half from 2028, and in the US, a planned live stream of a firing squad execution has been called off by President Donald Trump. Former Army psychiatrist Nadal Hassan was convicted of murdering 13 soldiers back in 2009.
22: Clean clothes, a warm shower, a conversation. 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
20: They got the win, but the Kangaroos have lost a halfback after last night's nail-biting 24-22 win over New Zealand to kick off the Rugby League World Cup. Mitchell Moses suffered a leg injury. Coach Kevin Walters confirming Sam Walker will partner Tom Dearden in the halves in their next match against Fiji.
1: Sam will play next week. We'll put Tom at 5'8", so they'll both get their chance, wear the green and gold together, which will be pretty exciting. They've never played together as a 6 and 7.
20: The Kiwis didn't walk away unscathed either. Kalyn Ponga could miss the rest of the tournament with a broken arm.
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19: Triple M. Weather.
17: A shower or two today in Townsville with a top of 30. Much of the same tomorrow and a possible thunderstorm on Sunday chasing a top of 29. 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
23: 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And a spotlight on Queens of the 80s for Awesome 80s Friday. When I think Queens of the 80s, I'm thinking of Madonna. I'm thinking of Debbie Harry. I'm thinking of Belinda Carlisle leaving a light on, singing about summer rain. And surely she must have been thinking about tropical North Queensland when she wrote this. Heaven is

I am never going to get sick of Awesome 80s Friday on Townsville's 102.3 Triple M, and I'll never get sick of the clip of Rick Astley performing live on stage with the Fooey's. They're here in 22 days' time at Queensland Country Bank Stadium, and Rick Astley has never sounded cooler. We're going to play the original in 10 minutes' time. Also, some love coming in excess's way as part of our Triple M 1000, but classic 80s Joel. Now, across North Queensland, we are Triple M.

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1: G'day, it's Gleeso from the Screamin' Jets, and one of my greatest songs of all time has to be Dancing on the Jetty by INXS. It has to be in the top 1,000. It comes from the album The Swing. I think it's one of INXS's most underrated records, but it certainly set them up for the success that was coming down the road. 1,000!
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0: Favourite day, Friday, and awesome 80s Friday at that, across North Queensland and on Listener. We are Triple M.
1: All 80s all Friday. What else do I have to say?
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0: Tim's the concrete art working in Kerwin today. What's your 80s memories, brother?
3: Well, I was born in 79, so yeah, I love the 80s.
0: So you were a kid. You were running around in probably like footy shorts on a push bike and, you know, get home before the street light comes on. The 80s were your prime, mate.
3: Yeah, push the tinny down to the river and go for a fish.
0: Oh, I love it, Tim. The other thing I did in the 80s was frequently get song lyrics wrong. I know it's Hungry Eyes. I always sung Hard Green Eyes for some reason. Eric Carmen on the way and Paul Kelly next on Triple M.
4: 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Diesel. 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

0: Good times and greatest hits for Awesome 80s Friday on Triple M. And North Queensland, Reed Park, is going to be going off. Not for the supercars tomorrow, they're long gone. It's Sounds of Rock tomorrow featuring Gleeso, Triple M's own Gleeso from the Screaming Jets, Diesel, Ross Wilson, and this bloke, Barnsley's there. Headlining, in fact. Too Much Ain't Enough Love, classic 80s tune, one we don't play enough at Triple M. It's up after 10, plus Blondie, as we continue to celebrate queens of the 80s for the Triple M 1000. Debbie, Harry and Blondie next on Triple M.
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6: Morning, it's Emily Williams here. Queenslanders can expect a soggy weekend with rain forecasts across much of the state. Patchy showers and storms are on the cards for Townsville with up to 50 mils expected from today until Wednesday. David Crox from the Weather Bureau says it won't ease up until at least later next week.
7: The wet weather is really peaking over the next few days, but it takes it probably until the end of next week for the pattern to properly change.
6: Hinchinbrook Council has completed $1 million worth of sustainability and biosecurity upgrades across the region. The project included new solar installations at several council facilities in Ingham, aimed at reducing energy costs and reliance on grid electricity. And a bunch of local distilleries will be raising a glass this weekend for Queensland Rum Day. A record six distilleries, including Burdekin Rum and Far North Queensland Co., have joined forces to release a limited edition blend featuring rums aged between 2 and 12 years old.
2: Triple M National News.
8: Good morning, I'm Brett Thomas. Distressing scenes out of the US. At least four people are dead following a shooting at a primary school in Oregon. The suspect is reportedly a teenager and has been killed. Travellers are being warned of major delays. Security workers at Sydney Airport are walking off the job across domestic and international terminals today. Health Minister Mark Butler is pushing ahead with an attempt to have private health rebates reduced for Aussies over 65, telling Seven it was blocked by the Coalition and Greens without a proper debate.
9: Do they oppose the aged care investments we announced in the budget, or do they have alternative ways of funding it?
8: A bus driver in Queensland has been charged for allegedly watching videos on his phone while driving a passenger coach on the Bruce Highway. The 56-year-old from Townsville hit with charges. Police allege he'd been engaged on the device for at least 8 minutes. And another interest rate hike in the lead up to Christmas is now less likely. The unemployment rate has risen to a 5-year high of 4.7%.
10: Research shows that regularly eating ultra-processed foods can increase your risk of developing type 2 diabetes by 53%. Search Diabetes Australia for more about the nation's fastest growing chronic condition.
8: Jack Bostock lit up